0: source is a cooling tower or towers in the area. Those are used for refrigeration. Health officials say it's not caused by an issue with any building's plumbing system, so people can continue drinking tap water and using air conditioners, which don't use the water. Support for Israel has shrunk in the United States among Democrats.
1: 40% of Americans overall say the U.S. is too supportive of Israel in conflicts with the Palestinians. 58% of Democrats say the U.S. is too supportive, up from 45% in early 2024 in this Associated Press North poll. And 51% of Jewish Democrats agree. A majority of Republicans overall, about 3 in 5, say the amount of U.S. support for Israel is just right. 15% say not supportive enough, and that number is down. About 3 in 5 Democrats, including those identifying as Jewish, say the U.S. should be doing more for Palestinians. 2 in 5 Republicans say so.
0: Fox's Chris Foster. About half of Democrats say the Israelis have committed genocide during the war against Hamas in Gaza. It's 13% among Republicans. I'm Lee Silasera. This is Fox News.
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3: Showers and thunderstorms through the evening hours. Those should exit the area by midnight. We could see some strong to severe storms, and there could be some heavy rainfall along and south of 94. We'll drop down to a low near 60 overnight with north winds at 5 to 10. Wednesday should be a quiet day, decreasing clouds with highs in the upper 70s and winds out of the north at about 5 to 15. And then big time heat builds in for the upcoming weekend. From the Flag Skywatch Weather Center, I'm Chief Meteorologist Dean Wysocki.
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5: Hello, America. 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Our number, 877-381-3811, 877-381-3811. I'm with John Fetterman. John Fetterman has a real moral compass, doesn't he? Listen to what he said about Bernie the Red's Sanders. Cut 30, go.
6: I would really call Bernie Sanders to apologize for pushing this kind of predator. More than anyone, he helped him elect, and now apologize to the victims, especially the woman that she claimed that he raped her. So I don't know why you want to keep pushing these kinds of people. Maybe he should consider set a few out and stop pushing these kind of communists and people. And now people, you know, like P. Hustle, now he has been credibly accused of rape. And that's fairly recent, too. That was only less than 5 years ago.
5: This guy's very sharp, you know. He had a life-threatening stroke that almost killed him. You remember what he went through and so forth and so on. And look, you really never know people till you know them, right? He's exceptional. And in another interview, I heard him calling these guys dirtbags. And his party has to stop nominating dirtbags, Islamists, and communists. Of course, he's right, but here's the problem I want you to look at, and this is where you and I are going to come in, and we're going to build this movement. We're already a movement. There's already tens of millions of us just listening to this radio show. We are always underestimated. We are always under the radar, and yet we always flex our muscle at election time. We don't always win. We can't carry the ball all the way, but we can carry a lot of it. We can carry a lot of it. Here's Harry Enten, the data analyst on CNN. You might want to listen to this. You're not going to like it, but you ought to listen. Cut 29, go.
7: There is absolutely a story, Mr. Bergman. You know, we're about halfway through the primary season so far, and this is perhaps the best sign for Democrats, because When people are going out there to vote, they're voting Democratic to a historic degree. Take a look here. Dem share of the primary votes cast. You know, right now we're talking about 57%. My goodness gracious. That is up 10 points from 2022 when Democrats were casting just 47% of the primary ballots. Republicans were casting the majority. And this 57% is actually higher than what Democrats were casting back in 2018 when, of course, they went back to take back the House of Representatives when it's 54%. This is a historically strong position for Democrats. The energy is on the Democratic side of the aisle.
8: This was a big year for Democrats.
7: Huge year for Democrats.
8: And the percentage this year even higher.
7: Yeah.
8: Okay, I call this next graph at the Etten special here. What happens when one party is turning up in bigger numbers than the other in the midterms?
7: You know, there are two Etten specials. One is Popeyes followed by Carvel. The other is this slide. And take a look here. Okay, national primary turnout edge by party. Then went on to win the U.S. House in the midterm. Look at this. Every single cycle since 2006, Dems had the primary edge. They took back the House. 2010, GOP had the primary edge. They took back the House. 2014, GOP had the primary edge. They held on to the House. 2018, Dems had the primary edge in terms of votes cast. They went back to take back the House. And in 2022, the GOP had the edge in primary votes cast, and they went back to take back the House. When your side comes out and votes more in the primary, it forecasts very good fortunes come the fall in midterm elections. When more of you turn out, you take back the House or hold on to the House.
8: All right, and we're seeing some sort of signs of the impact this is already having in some of the key states we're looking at.
7: You know, if Democrats want to take back the United States Senate, they're going to have to win in states that Donald Trump won in 2024. But they may get a key boost in turnout. So in the six key GOP-held Senate seats, we spoke about them last week, Alaska, Iowa, Maine, North Carolina, Ohio, and Texas, Trump's 2024 margin, on average in those states, he won it by 8. But according to the Times, in terms of likely general election voters, his edge is actually only going to be half that. 4 points. So this energy, this turnout energy that we're seeing in the primary will likely, at least is forecasted to, in fact, hold towards the fall and make those red states a little bit more pink than red.
8: They're starting, Democrats are, from further along on the race than they were before in terms of turnout there. All right, Harry, in terms of the House of Representatives, what are the prediction markets saying at this point?
7: Yeah, so Democrats took a little bit of a hit after those SCOTUS decisions right back in May. Their low point was 73% on May 17th, but look at where we are now. Democrats' chances have, in fact, have risen significantly, up much closer, if not past 80% at this point. So what we're seeing is that enthusiasm that the Democrats have look like it's going to hold towards the fall as well.
5: Now, I'm playing that for you, not to dispirit you, but to alert you how important it is that we get out to vote, that you talk to family and friends who you know are going to vote the right way about getting out to vote. That this election is an off-year election, so they're expecting us to be asleep at the wheel. And we're going to have to basically swim against the tide of history. You've heard it before. The party in power loses seats. Now, there's been exceptions to this, but very few and far between. We have a battle on our hands. We have the woke Reich that wants us to lose. We have a change in demographics every day that goes by in this country. But that should not affect your energy, and it should not affect your motivation to go out and vote and to get other people to vote. So here we are months ahead, and I'm just telling you now, it's going to be you and me, Mr. and Mrs. America, even though we'll get no credit for anything, and we never do. We never do. I never do. This program never does. They point to these weirdo podcasters like somehow they have an impact. They have no impact. None. We rely on voters who tend to be 40 years and older. That's my audience. Not all of you. Obviously, we have a lot of young people come up to me all the time, but that's not my point. If we don't turn out in big numbers, we don't win. So we're going to be very involved in these races. We're going to do everything we can, win, lose, or draw. But we're not going to leave anything on the table. And if we lose, we have no control over the money, the choice of candidates, We have no choice over the campaign and what the campaign focuses on. I can just encourage people to get out and vote. But there's a lot to a campaign that I can't control from 30,000 miles up in the sky. But that said, we're going to do what we always do, and we're going to do it as well as we can. That's for sure. We're not going to just roll over because somebody says the other side's more enthusiastic. The other side's nuts. There's no question about it. And this is why the Democrats use the agitprop, the propaganda, the demagoguery that they use to really whip up their base. To whip up their base. Benjamin Netanyahu, who truly is one of the great leaders of all time, quite frankly, what he has to deal with against the friends and foes, asked about this deal with Turkey. Cut eight, go.
9: You said yesterday that would, quote, upset the power balance in the Middle East.
5: The
9: have you made that clear to President Trump?
10: Yes, I have. Actually, I spoke to him several times about it, and I think that everybody understands.
5: And President Trump has blown him off. He's blown off all of us, the vast majority of us, who think it's ridiculous to sell F-35s to Turkey. And all that incredible technology in the hands of Turkey, who's close to Putin. I think this is a monumental mistake. Go ahead.
10: The personal friendship that President Trump has with Erdogan, it doesn't make Turkey a friendly state to the United States. To the contrary, it's a regime that's infected with the Muslim Brotherhood, which hates the United States. He harbors Hamas, the Hamas terrorists. He supports them. He finances them. He's thrown his opponents in jail, all of them. He throws more journalists in jail than anyone can understand. So he's not exactly a model ally of the United States. But even worse than that, he threatens Greece, a NATO ally. He occupies half of Cyprus, another NATO country. And the most important thing, and I put it right on the table, he threatens to destroy my country, the one and only Jewish state. His number two says that we have no place among the nations, and you know what that means. And his number three, the interior minister, says that he's looking forward to be the governor of Jerusalem.
9: But we're a sovereign country. Yeah, but Prime Minister, the president said this morning
10: that we tend to stay independent.
5: Oy, her voice kills me. Cut nine, go.
9: He is considering giving the country these planes, F-35s.
10: Well, as I said, it would destroy the power balance in the Middle East because Turkey, I think, has aggressive aspirations. I mean, they openly say that. They want to restore the Ottoman Empire. The Ottoman mm-hmm. Empire not only included Turkey, it included many other countries, included Syria, it included pieces of Jordan, included all of present-day Israel, included some Gulf countries. So this is not a force for peace and stability. And if you give this kind of radical regime that admittedly smiles to America when it is necessary, or smiles to the President of the United States when it's necessary, when you're given that power, you're going to see aggression in its wake. I wouldn't do that.
5: This is why people in the administration league against him. This is why he comes under attack from the left. Because Netanyahu is a clear thinker, he's a principled man, and he's saying it like it is. So he gets into the way. He gets into the way with these deals that want to be made and these utopian plans that they want to put in place and all the rest. He says, wait a minute. You know what we're dealing with here? I got to deal with these people all the time. You know what, Netanyahu? You're just a warmonger. You don't know anything better. You know, you're a this, you're a that. And they leak it, you know, to Axios and to Politico and the Washington Post and the New York Times. And they trash them. But that's not going to stop them. We'll be right back.
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17: The reason why liberals hate this show. But listen anyway. They know they're probably wrong. 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

0: Free the Smithsonian and our history from America-hating elites, writes Daniel McCarthy correctly. Warning, the exhibits in this museum were prepared by people who don't want you to love your country. That's a disclaimer. Every entrance to the National Museum of American History should display. According to a new White House report, excoriating the Smithsonian Institution and its flagship museum. You know, the left destroys everything. Absolutely everything. Every damn thing. But it doesn't take a 160-page report to show what's wrong with the Smithsonian. Just walk into any of its museums. With a bit of time on my hands in the Chinatown area, Washington, D.C. last year, I decided to take a stroll through the National Portrait Gallery. The art is as magnificent as ever, but it seemed every historical portrait had to be accompanied by two sets of explanatory text, one talking about the portrait itself, the other describing its subjects in connection to slavery, however distant. For the Smithsonian's leadership, it often seems like it seems less like slavery is part of American history, an important and awful part to be sure, than that American history is part of the story of slavery. That casual impression from the National Portrait Gallery is confirmed by the White House Domestic Policy Council's report, Saving America's Story, how ideological capture of the Smithsonian Institution's National Museum of American History erases our heritage. The National Museum of American History was pitched to Congress in the 1950s as intended to instill in each citizen a deepened faith in our country's destiny as champion of individual dignity and enterprise, as well as to impress foreign visitors with a show of our ever-expanding social technological horizons. Yet Anthea Hartage, director of the museum today, has other priorities, including using history as a, quote, prime tool of social justice. God, do I hate these people. I despise them. Hartage is white, but rather than punishing herself for her privilege, she's trying to lay a guilt trip on the whole country, using taxpayer dollars to problematize the history she's supposed to preserve. The Smithsonian's museums do have to tackle shameful subjects like slavery, but can the public trust that responsibility to someone like Hartage, who claims to have been, quote, propped up by the cushions of whiteness and the pillows of the bourgeoisie? All right, she's a commie. Her language is telling. Not only is it embarrassingly florid, its idiom is Marxist. There you go. This is not someone who should be teaching a class of kindergarten, as much less leading one of the premier institutions of national memory. Personnel is policy. You know what would be running that damn museum, Mr. Producer? Me! Problem is, I can't afford the pay cut. Personnel is policy, and the results of having leaders like Hartish are thoroughly documented in the White House report. Notes the lack of exhibits on such fundamental figures of American history as George Washington and Thomas Jefferson. Christopher Columbus, boy do they hate him, is characterized as a thief. And the European settlement of the New World gets presented as the profound unsettling of the continent. If you read American Marxism, you'd know exactly where they're coming from. Quote, museum materials repeatedly suggest that Christianity functioned principally as an instrument of conquest, exclusion, or cultural erasure, the report finds, while other materials promote gender confusion to children. Look what they've done to our museums, America. Visitors are asked to speculate whether Benjamin Franklin's experiments with electricity and electric shocks, quote-unquote, ever involved an indentured servant or an enslaved person. Benjamin Franklin never had slaves and was opposed to slavery from day one, though there's no actual evidence suggests they did. Smithsonian officials respond to criticisms by claiming the institution is independent. Yet it isn't independent of taxpayer dollars. Smithsonian museums receive more than 60% of their funding from the public. The Smithsonian's independence is only independence from accountability to the public and its values. The institution is independent of patriotism. You hear this, folks? Be fair enough if socialists and gender activists wanted to build their own museums using their own money to promote their revisionist view of America. Instead, they feel entitled to use your taxes to teach you and your children to be ashamed of your country. You wonder why we're losing the youth? It's intentional. Problem isn't limited to the National Museum of American History or the rest of Smithsonian's museums. Historical sites around the country have been colonized by ideologues looking to turn American history into the history of victimization and oppression. With heroes of the traditional telling, our founders and great statesmen recast as villains, even in their own homes, like Madison at Montpelier, Jefferson at Monticello, and the list goes on and on and on. I'll be right back.
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6: Strikes in Iran. I'm Lisa Lacera, Fox News. U.S. Central Command says the targets include air defense systems, coastal surveillance systems, surface-to-air missiles, and other key sites hours after Iran launched strikes against three civilian ships in the Strait of Hormuz.
7: The president had repeatedly said more military action against Iran was on the table if they did not live up to their previous ceasefire agreement.
6: Fox's Mark Meredith in Ankara, Turkey. President Trump is in Turkey for a summit with NATO leaders where he again suggested the U.S. control Greenland as part of a military strategy. Greenland is an autonomous territory of Denmark. A federal judge has ruled the Justice Department cannot force Fulton County, Georgia, to turn over the names and personal contact information of thousands of poll workers who served in the 2020 election.
8: The Justice Department is seeking to obtain the names and personal contact information of every individual who worked or volunteered for Fulton County, Georgia's election operations in 2020 and obtained a grand jury subpoena to do that in April, but a federal judge has quashed that subpoena, ruling the subpoena is unreasonable and highly burdensome. The grand jury subpoena followed a January search of Fulton County's election hub by the FBI. President Trump has long claimed widespread voter fraud in the county cost him Georgia in the 2020 election. No recounts or investigations have uncovered fraud.
6: Fox's Jared Halpern in Washington. Support is eroding for Maine Democratic Senate hopeful Graham Plattner after a former girlfriend accused him of rape.
9: One of his biggest supporters, Senator Bernie Sanders, has now told Plattner, you have to bow out. As Democrats search for another option, at least two Maine Democrats have filed federal paperwork to run for the U.S. Senate in Maine.
6: Fox's Alexis McAdams. Plattner denies the allegations. He has called off campaign appearances for the rest of the week. 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
11: Showers and thunderstorms through the evening hours. Those should exit the area by midnight. We could see some strong to severe storms, and there could be some heavy rainfall along and south of 94. We'll drop down to a low near 60 overnight with north winds at 5 to 10. Wednesday should be a quiet day, decreasing clouds with highs in the upper 70s and winds out of the north at about 5 to 15. And then big time heat builds in for the upcoming weekend. From the Flag Skywatch Weather Center, I'm Chief Meteorologist Dean Wysocki.
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2: Gold Enter 2026 after a historic year. 53 new all-time highs, 53 record annual demand, an average price up 44% year over year. Then it pushed past $5,500 an ounce in January. Right now it's pulled back because that's the nature of any market. The trajectory is way up, but it moves in zigs and zags. So you want to hit it at the right time. And many in Wall Street, many analysts are telling clients this may be a window before gold pushes back toward new highs. Meanwhile, silver is on track for a sixth straight year of structural supply deficit, with solar, EVs, electronics, and industrial demand still pulling heavily on the silver market. Because, as you know, silver is used in industrial uses. And gold's pullback has been fueled by fading federal rate cut hopes, Iran-driven oil shocks, and renewed inflation fears. Not a clear break in gold's bigger 2026 story. So what am I getting at? Central banks are still adding gold, with Poland and China among the recent buyers. The Fed is holding rates steady while the Iran conflict continues. 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One of the things I did over the weekend, I went through my gold, Mr. Producer. It's not like I have a room full of gold, but I have gold. Gold coins. I like the coins because that means you can use it as currency if you need to, which, of course, I don't want to. And it's also easy to stick in your pockets should the day ever come. And I'm quite serious about it. And so I was going through it, and I was very glad I had it. And I've made a lot of money on it. A lot of money over it, because I don't sell it. I hold on to it. I hold on to it. And the great thing is, the value increases, it seems to me, as things get worse. So this is the diversification aspect of it. And otherwise, you have, you know, liquid funds and so forth and so on that go with the tide as events occur. But I always diversify with some gold. That's just me. And it served us very, very well over the course of time. Give them a call. Get that free gold and silver guide. That's the key. 877-NOW-GOLD. 877-NOW-GOLD. All right, Mr. Producer. Let me see if I can find the place to find the call board here. One moment, America. Ooh, here we go. Here we go. And now here we be. Tony, Clifton, New Jersey, how are you today?
3: 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It was beautiful. 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
2: It was.
3: I think funerals in Iran remind me of the mafia funerals. Somebody's always going to get hit. I had to laugh today that as the Iranians were mourning and getting ready for the next war day,

0: 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What you might not know is our oil and gas industry also works to build roads, provide school funding, and even protect us from flooding by creating nearly 50,000 jobs statewide and generating billions of tax dollars annually to support our infrastructure, our great outdoors, and our schools. North Dakota Petroleum Foundation, advancing the possibilities.
1: Now, Hamilton is widely credited with helping set up our banking system and the financial system for the nation. The First National Bank, we've talked about this many times, I've written about it many times, it was very controversial. And it had a lifespan of 20 years, and then it went out of business. And it was strongly opposed by both Jefferson and Madison, strongly proposed by Hamilton, and Washington sided with Hamilton. So you had a 20-year period with this national bank. We've had two national banks. There was a second one, interestingly enough, under Madison. And that lasted for about the same length of time. I'm doing this from memory. And was also very unpopular because the concern was that it was favoring the North against the South, that it had way too much economic power. I've got real problems with the Federal Reserve for that exact reason. It's a handful of people, relatively so. And if you read Milton Friedman's book about capital and what took place in the lead up to the Depression, he tells you in exquisite detail, as does his co-author, with plenty of notes if you want to look it up, that the Depression was created by the Federal Reserve, which was relatively new. Because what the Federal Reserve did was it tightened the money supply by almost 50% in face of a bad recession. Rather than opening the money supply, it tightened the money supply, and it helped turn a bad recession into a horrific depression because there wasn't enough money to go around. So we have these ideas that just because something's considered independent with experts on it and you don't necessarily understand it, that they're going to make the right decisions. And that's not true, is it? And even now there's a lot of debate about the Federal Reserve, the rate of interest increase or decrease, depending on the president and the economy. And they've made a lot of mistakes in the past. Now you might say, well, what's your answer? What was there before? There was nothing before. And in fact, there was a famous meeting in the late 1800s when McKinley was president. And they had a horrendous depression. Horrendous. And guess what? The federal government was actually running out of money to pay its debt. And McKinley called together five of the wealthiest men on the face of the earth. J.P. Morgan, Rockefeller, and a few others. And he asked them to loan the federal government several billion dollars, which was a great deal of money at the time, which they did. They were patriotic. They prevented the federal government's collapse. Did you know that, Mr. Producer? So with the Federal Reserve, we had the Great Depression. Without it, we had a depression. And there have been depressions before that, in the mid-1800s, probably the worst depression in American history, as a matter of fact. So is Hamilton a constitutionalist, or was he an activist? The question isn't whether what he did in the financial world was good or great or not so great, or what. Is he a constitutionalist or an activist? What was he? Well, it's just a fact. He was an activist. And they had these great debates, which were written down, because they would write letters.

0: each other, and they'd write public letters. Hamilton believed strongly, and I wrote about this in All on Power, in implied powers. You read the text of the Constitution, and there's certain implied powers in the power that is provided in the text. And Madison and Jefferson say, no, there's not, because what does that mean, implied powers? Those are powers well beyond the text of the Constitution. And the Necessary and Proper Clause. Hamilton read that to mean what Ruth Bader Ginsburg would read it to mean. And again, Madison and Jefferson and others said, no, no, no. He said the Necessary and Proper Clause basically means we can pass any laws we want, and it's proper to do so, to advance a national interest. You know, that led to your Congress being able to pass laws on virtually anything it wanted to pass laws on, and that's not what Congress was set up to do. Even though it does it today, oh, you need a bike path in Duluth, okay, we'll put it in the federal budget. Oh, you want to test the mating habits of the goldfish, yeah, we'll put that in the federal budget. Well, none of that is supposed to be in a federal budget. And localities are to fund localities, states are to fund states. The federal government had a box it was supposed to live in. Not just the courts, not just the president, but Congress. So how did that change? Because, among others, Hamilton. But Congress has the power, to pass laws on pretty much anything it wants to, because if they're necessary, and Congress does it the proper way, that's the Necessary and Proper Clause. Now, it's a little more complicated, but you get the point. Congress was never supposed to be a legislature for all things and all matters. It was never supposed to be that way, any more than the Supreme Court, and later the other courts that they created, were supposed to have this wide berth of activity, standing, yes, but on all kinds of different subjects. That's how we've gotten this all-powerful federal government. I can debate the value of one over the other, and I certainly will, but I'm just making the point that Hamilton, in many ways, veered far off from what he contributed to the Federalist Papers. He just did. And there's no denying it. I mean, you can deny it, but you can't prove it otherwise. And he was one of the ones who assured the various state conventions through his writings in the Federalist Papers. He and Hamilton and John Jay, to a lesser extent, that they had nothing to fear from this federal government, because it wasn't a federal government, all these extraordinary powers, that even Congress was in a box, the courts were in a box, everyone had their own box and delineated lines of operation and so forth, one checking the other. But that's not exactly what happened, even early in the Republic. So we'll discuss that later in the week with a friend of ours. I've never met him. I don't even know that I've ever talked to him, but I like him. I like what I see. Because I posted something kind of pointing this out in a more truncated way. And he responded, I strenuously disagree with you, Mark, that but for Hamilton, we wouldn't have the financial system we have, and the North wouldn't have won the Civil War, and, you know, we wouldn't have all these great things we have today. That's number one. I don't agree 100% with that. There's certainly some of that. But number two, that's not exactly my point, but that's okay. That's okay. I enjoy these kind of discussions rather than, yeah, well, what about your mother? Which is all you get online. It's kind of gross. Very gross. I'll be right back.
1: Mark Levin.
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0: 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Little Sabrina was born in Zanzibar with a fatal heart defect. 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It's all tax deductible. All right, that music means I got to dance out of here. We salute our armed forces, police officers, firefighters, emergency personnel, ICE, our truckers. The men and women in Ukraine, man, you're doing a hell of a job. The men and women in Israel, same thing. The men and women in Persia, we haven't forgotten you. And you, the American people, God bless each and every one of you. I'll see you tomorrow.
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6: Strikes against Iran. I'm Lisa Lucera, Fox News. U.S. Central Command says they were launched after Tehran targeted three civilian ships in the Strait of Hormuz.
7: The targets include air defense systems, coastal surveillance systems, and port facilities inside Iran. A senior U.S. official tells Fox News that these strikes are significantly larger than the ones carried out last month and that they're meant to send a signal that attacking commercial shipping is unacceptable.
6: Fox's Christina Coleman. A preliminary hearing today for the man accused of killing Charlie Kirk, focusing on video and photo evidence.
8: Video presented by prosecutors is said to show Tyler Robinson's movement on September 10th last year, prior to Charlie Kirk's assassination. The person is seen walking with a limp and climbing to a rooftop. Robinson's lawyers asked an ex-state investigator about the gun recovered. The witness said it was found in the same wooded area where surveillance video shows Robinson was seen after the deadly shot was fired. Later in the hearing, discussion turned to DNA. An FBI analyst testified, while DNA can be found on evidence, it's not guaranteed the person it matches touched the item.
6: Fox's Gernal Scott. The hearing continues tomorrow. New York City's building department has cleared crews to enter a high-rise building where steel beams buckled earlier today.
9: The fire department was first alerted that the building was at risk after reports of falling bricks. According to the building's department database, the building's owners owe the city $39,000 for 22 violations, mostly involving elevators. Our research shows 13 active violations, one dating back to last August, when a metal panel fell from the 33rd floor and landed on the sidewalk.
6: Fox's CB Cotton in Manhattan. The building is currently being renovated from office space to luxury apartments. 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
6: President Trump announcing United States sanctions on Turkey will be lifted after landing in the Turkish capital for NATO's annual summit.
12: These sanctions were placed on Turkey after it purchased a Russian missile defense system. The Turks were also kicked out of the F-35 fighter jet program.
13: We don't want to sanction friends. It's very simple.
12: President Trump says administration officials are working on the matter and the U.S. may yet sell F-35s to Turkey. The NATO summit's being dominated by alliance attempts to bolster military power. Billions in arms arms deals already unveiled, allies are being urged to come up with concrete plans to get military spending up to the 5% target announced last year. In Ankara, Turkey, Jonathan Savage, Fox News.
6: Pakistan's Civil Aviation Authority says a cargo plane with five crew members on board has disappeared from radar off the port of Karachi after rapidly descending and losing contact with air traffic controllers. The woman suspected of a bomb attack in Monaco was found dead in Ukraine.
14: The 39-year-old's body was found with gunshot wounds to the head, says Ukraine Security Service, the SBU. Anastasia Berezovska was suspected of placing a bomb at the front of an apartment building in the wealthy city on July 1st that injured a sanctioned Ukrainian multimillionaire and his family. Investigators believe Berezovska had been held in a basement resembling a torture chamber in a home in the Kyiv region prior to her death. The SBU said she spoke to her family and two men, a former law enforcement officer and a current officer. The agency said the intelligence officer confessed to her murder and said he had done so with another suspect. CJ Papa, Fox News.
6: A judge in Britain has dismissed Prince Harry's final lawsuit against the publisher of the tabloid, the Daily Mail, as the judge said he failed to prove his claims of privacy invasion. The ruling could end a bid by Harry and six others, including Elton John and Elizabeth Hurley, who are seeking a substantial damages over the privacy invasion claims. I'm Lisa Lucera. This is Fox News.
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16: Showers and thunderstorms through the evening hours. Those should exit the area by midnight. We could see some strong to severe storms, and there could be some heavy rainfall along and south of 94. We'll drop down to a low near 60 overnight with north winds at 5 to 10. Wednesday should be a quiet day, decreasing clouds with highs in the upper 70s and winds out of the north at about 5 to 15. And then big time heat builds in for the upcoming weekend. From the Flag Skywatch Weather Center, I'm Chief Meteorologist Dean Wysocki.
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19: The Alex Marlowe Show. I'm glad you're here. We got a lot to do today. We'll be doing a lot of Graham Platner content, as will everyone in talk radio today, as they should. It's important. We've also got Nigel Farage from Parliament, but he's doing it because he wants to try to trigger a special election and maybe become the prime minister. So we'll see how that goes as well. But I guess I'll mention quickly the World Cup. The United States lost yesterday. We lost to Belgium and we lost big. It did not look good. The team looked completely spooked. I'm not a soccer guy. I'm not a football guy. And I'm barely a sports ball guy, but I'm the least, I would say, fluent in soccer of the major sports. And in fact, until this World Cup, I would generally find the World Cup irritating. I remember one time during a World Cup, I was in my buddy's dorm room in Santa Barbara, and I was sleeping on the couch, and all of these Irish exchange students were coming down at 6 a.m. At least they were Irish. That's my people. And they're just watching soccer, and I was sleeping on the couch. I was thinking, wait a minute, what's going on here? This is a dorm room. You guys aren't supposed to start moving around till like 1 p.m. in the afternoon. Nope, World Cup was on. That's my most vivid World Cup memory. And this year, though, it's been very positive. I have a whole podcast up that I just released this morning. It's a full takedown of Zohra Mamdani's horrific July 4th speech, which truly was horrific. And we need to stop, I think, and reflect on it. So wherever you get your pods, Apple, Spotify, YouTube, Rumble, you can hear my entire breakdown of his speech and why it was so horrible and scary. But I kind of capped it off as a little bit of a palate cleanser with some clips of people who are visiting America from overseas, from countries like Germany, places that are not necessarily have a press that is fond of our country. And the people would come here and they were just loving it. They were loving the people. They were loving our kindness. They were loving our culture. They're loving our food. They're loving the ease of to get creature comforts that we have in America. And they said people were fun. It was just a fun trip. And I am going to lament that when that ends. So that did, was a nice silver lining. But I do always find it mildly irritating when the whole world has to care about soccer for a few weeks because just not my thing. But this time it was fun. It was sad to see us lose. And hopefully none of you put money down based off of my positivity on the USA, because I was pretty convinced we'd all the momentum on our side. Trump stepping in with FIFA, the most corrupt international organization and arguably more powerful than the UN. There's a hot take for you. I think FIFA is arguably more powerful than the UN. UN doesn't do anything. FIFA at least puts on a big soccer match. So then Trump got in there and he does what only Trump could do and say, hey, you're changing the rules for me. We're thinking outside the box here. And FIFA going, yeah, sounds like a great idea. Let's do that. And the U.S. lost anyway. So sad stuff and a best of luck to the Belgians the rest of the way. Even though I said this yesterday and I'll say it again because it's important. Wouldn't it have been so much more cooler? Wouldn't it have been cooler if Belgium had just saw what FIFA was doing and saying, you know what? Bring it on. We're turning the other cheek here in the spirit of our Lord and Savior, Jesus Christ. And we're going to beat America with them being full complement. Which they did. Instead, they whined, and then they beat us badly anyway. But our team looked a lot like the American soccer teams of the past. I think the previous few games, we looked like a completely different team. Yesterday, we did not look good, so I'll tell you that. It did not hold my attention. I was cooking pork chops last night, so I was more focused on that. So, and they were delicious. I did the bone-in, just the way to go. You get the little rib there at the end. Nice. But Master Marlowe Jr., he watched, and I think he was a little confused. Because normally when we're watching sports ball in the Marlowe household, we're watching Dodgers. And if we're watching Dodgers, we're probably doing well. So he was very confused to watch our team. No, we're rooting for this team that's getting their clock cleaned by a tiny country. How big is Belgium? Like the size of the northeast of the United States, maybe? Very small country, very small. All right. Moving on, and I hope those of you who are foreigners visiting from overseas, I hope you enjoy the rest of your time in the United States, and we'll be watching from the sidelines. And still, major shout out to President Trump for getting something cool done for the United States and acknowledging that FIFA is a corrupt organization, and they are willing to change rules if it benefits what they deem is the greater good. And the greater good in this case was to do a solid for the USA. So I'm very happy to see that, even though it did not work out. 12 million people in Belgium. So that's like LA plus New York. That's it. That's the whole country. And they beat us 4-1. Sad. All right. We got a lot of work to do. But, you know, there's so many distractions in America. There's so many other things to do other than kick a ball around a field. All right. Let's get into the most serious item of the day. Graham Plattner, the latest major accusation against the Democrat U.S. Senator is a doozy. I will tell you, as a spoiler, so you can't really do spoiler alerts on live radio. So it's coming. This is not as bad as him having a Nazi tattoo. Believe it or not, him cozying up to the SS guards who would slaughter Jews while they walked around concentration camps. Not quite that bad, but does not sound good. Does not sound good at all. And in the age of believe all women, definitely looks like this is the worst accusation from a woman that we've seen of several. Let me give you the latest. So this is from someone who is named, which is very big here. Someone putting their name on it and actually saying that she shares his politics, which is one of the reasons why she was so slow to come out. A person named Jenny Racicott, 41-year-old Maine woman, so about Plattner's age. They had a on and off again dating experience, we'll say that, from 2019 to 2021. And in 2021, not that long ago, pretty recent, he entered her home, which is apparently a rural home, so off the beaten path, and he was uninvited and he was heavily intoxicated. And my first thought there is that's not the Graham Plattner I know. Guy who used to be a bartender and has anger management issues. He's not the type of guy that would wander into a home uninvited and intoxicated. Anyway, so he approached her, pursued her. You get the biblical sense of the word. And she repeatedly objected, did not consent to him. He forced himself upon her, including grabbing her pelvis. I think Donald Trump had another P word for that. And he forcefully, I guess the implication is he raped her, did not use protection. And she ended contact afterwards, told him the encounter was non-consensual. And she described it by definition. Yeah, she did use the R word in the interview. And Plattner has strongly denied the claim, but he also said he's taking it seriously. He said it's troubling, serious, and false, and that any accusation of non-consensual behavior is categorically untrue. But here is the key to Plattner's denial. I should laugh about this, but I mean, the Democrats are doing this to themselves. Okay, here's the best part of his denial. His campaign said he's taking time to reflect on the best path forward. So if someone falsely accused me of something, I would stop at saying, that's false, that never happened. I wouldn't say that's troubling, and though it is false, I am going to reflect on the best path forward. So immediately all sorts of Democrats have called for him to resign. I'll be going through some of them throughout the course of the show. Chuck Schumer among them. Many others, top podcasters, top influencers, and a lot of people who had supported him in the past. Remember that this built on all sorts of nutty accusations about Plattner. First of all, the Nazi tattoo, not an accusation, a true fact that he had that SS guard tattoo. Second of all, there are other women. Recall in June, New York Times put out an article with several ex-girlfriends who said that he was charming, but also demeaning, intimidating, physically threatening, a heavy drinker, and unfaithful. So he's also had all the scrutiny for these derogatory and sexual writings on Reddit and other places like that where he'd put down women. And he'd also been mild racism, all sorts of different things in those Reddit posts that have since been deleted. So all of this really tracks with that. So the question is, how long can he stay in? He's got 6 days, I think, until the deadline to be on the ballot or not. Though I think that's the key here. Can the Democrats swap him out in 6 days and convince him to do that? And it's going to be easier said than done because as of now, 24 hours in, he's not out. So this could change at a moment's notice, but I hope for the sake of content, he stays in. We're going to dunk on some of the guys who supported him when we come back. This is the Alex Marlowe Show. Stick it right here.
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19: There's something very haunting about some of the things that Graham Plattner said in the past. Remember when I played that clip a while back where he was saying, hey, we're going to have a new kind of freedom? And then when you see that he's also the type of guy that allegedly stalked a woman in a rural home and raped her despite her resisting him, maybe if that's part of his new kind of freedom, maybe we should trust someone else to maybe have that Senate seat in Maine. You know, I'll tell you, there's a phrase I often use, and I'm seeing it picked up more and more. I think people in my periphery, within arm's reach of me in my space, starting to see, I'm seeing this phrase come up more. It's always the people you most expect. You have to do this test. If these allegations come out about a person, is your initial reaction, that doesn't sound like Graham? Or is your initial reaction, that sounds exactly like Graham? And if it does sound exactly like Graham, you should really think about it before you start endorsing him. I was thinking about this. Here's a good example of where this might come up. So those of you who follow golf, you know Phil Mickelson, one of the greatest golfers of all time, won the PGA Championship at 50 years old. He's been the subject of a lot of controversy lately. And by the way, apparently a right-wing guy, so a conservative, and really interesting person. And all these allegations about him have come out lately that he would pay a person in the cart barn at his golf course to drive around with his phone. So if his wife tracked his phone, that she wouldn't know where he is. And then him sending nudes to another PGA Tour player's wife. There's all these allegations coming out. And I don't know if any of these are true, but I'll tell you, no one has read these allegations and said, that's not the Phil Mickelson I know. They're all saying that's the exact type of guy that is known for blowing a bunch of money on gambling and just being a very quirky, very aggressive individual. And so it tracks. It all tracks, and that's a problem. And so when Graham Plattner is getting accused of this stuff, and he's got a Nazi tattoo, it does make you think people are going to jump ship, and that's exactly what's happening. But we're going to remember who stood with him until this moment, stood with him through all the Nazi tattoo stuff, the initial allegations from other women, all the crazy Reddit posts that he had, and my personal favorite, that he is a fetish for porta potties. Completely nuts. I can't believe you guys stood with him during that. That he said that he was erotically charged up by the blue water and porta potties, and you guys stood by him. Let's play some of the people who have stood by him. Let's start with Ruben Gallego, who is another prominent Democrat. Figure cut seven, please, for March.
2: This guy is an authentic man. You know, he's not anti-Semitic. You know, and more importantly, you know, not more importantly, but just as important, is that he's going to win this election. And we need to win elections. We cannot go another 4, 5, 6 years, you know, trying to get the Senate back. Like, we need to consistently win, because whoever's going to be president in 2028, we need to hand them the House and the Senate.
19: There you go. Democrat senator from Arizona. So you guys are very well served out in Arizona. He's authentic. It's a very authentic. Yeah. He was being his authentic self when he tracked down that woman allegedly in her rural home and forced himself on her. So that was authentic Graham. All right. Here is, let's play Elizabeth Warren, cut 13.
3: That's my kind of man.
19: Her kind of man is a type of guy that forces himself on women and gets Nazi tattoos. So just note that whenever you're hearing from Elizabeth Warren, that is her perspective. The authentic part just really strikes me, because they lie about who they are, because they know where his weaknesses are, is that he's inauthentic. He's a fraud. He's a pathological liar. Anyone who watched him speak for 2 minutes knows he's one of these people who is a sociopathic level liar and is able to just completely disassociate from the real world and how he's actually describing things. And Warren's doing the same thing. She knows that's not her type of man. I think that she's been with her husband for like 50 years, right? She's not into guys with Nazi tattoos who are rapists, but she's willing to lie because she cares about what? She cares about winning Democrat Party victory. This is a fun one. This is Sarah Longwell, who is a never-Trumper, founded the Bulwark, play cut 17.
4: Graham Plattner, the progressive oyster farmer and ex-Marine who has like a mile-long trail of very inconvenient internet comments. We listen to Democrats all year say they want candidates who are fighters, who are not from the old guard. And if you think that means that Graham Plattner had an advantage in our focus groups, you would be right.
7: You know, he was in the military. There's a certain culture. It's very macho and it's very, you know, tough guy. There's a certain culture. Let's just say that.
8: I really feel that he's aggressive and that, you know, he might make more change. I don't care about the mudslinging, the tattoos, and the Reddit comments, things that were foolish in our youth. And we've all sometimes changed our perspective as we age. I think right now I'm kind of rooting for him.
19: This is where she goes through, she does focus groups, she goes through the focus groups. And so this is the whole thing, is that he's a fighter. So we're going to stick with him. He's a fighter. And you know what this does? It besmirches the whole military to act like he used to act this way because he was a veteran. Veterans should be completely outraged. Anyone should buy this guy. We'll be right back.
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6: Against Iran. I'm Lisa Lucera, Fox News. U.S. Central Command says they were launched after Tehran targeted three civilian ships in the Strait of Hormuz.
10: The targets include air defense systems, coastal surveillance systems, and port facilities inside Iran. A senior U.S. official tells Fox News that these strikes are significantly larger than the ones carried out last month and that they're meant to send a signal that attacking commercial shipping is unacceptable.
6: Fox's Christina Coleman. A preliminary hearing today for the man accused of killing Charlie Kirk, focusing on video and photo evidence.
11: Video presented by prosecutors is said to show Tyler Robinson's movement on September 10th last year, prior to Charlie Kirk's assassination. The person is seen walking with a limp and climbing to a rooftop. Robinson's lawyers asked an ex-state investigator about the gun recovered. The witness said it was found in the same wooded area where surveillance video shows Robinson was seen after the deadly shot was fired. Later in the hearing, discussion turned to DNA. An FBI analyst testified, while DNA can be found on evidence, it's not guaranteed the person it matches touched the item.
6: Fox's Gernal Scott. The hearing continues tomorrow. New York City's building department has cleared crews to enter a high-rise building where steel beams buckled earlier today.
12: The fire department was first alerted that the building was at risk after reports of falling bricks. According to the building's department database, the building's owners owe the city $39,000 for 22 violations, mostly involving elevators. Our research shows 13 active violations, one dating back to last August when a metal panel fell from the 33rd floor and landed on the sidewalk.
6: Fox's CB Cotton in Manhattan. The building is currently being renovated from office space to luxury apartments. 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
0: Showers and thunderstorms through the evening hours. Those should exit the area by midnight. We could see some strong to severe storms, and there could be some heavy rainfall along and south of 94. We'll drop down to a low near 60 overnight with north winds at 5 to 10. Wednesday should be a quiet day, decreasing clouds with highs in the upper 70s and winds out of the north at about 5 to 15. And then big time heat builds in for the upcoming weekend. From the Flag Skywatch Weather Center, I'm Chief Meteorologist Dean Wysocki.
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19: It's just heavenly stuff. This might be my favorite one. This is from Jon Favreau, who was the speechwriter for Barack Obama and now runs the Pod Save America podcast, which is a gathering place for establishment Democrats. Graham Plattner isn't just our best and only chance to beat Susan Collins. He's a good and decent man who struggled and grown and is always trying to do better. I hope everyone with reservations takes a little time to get to know the real life version of him, not what the algorithm throws in our faces. It's so juicy. It's so delicious. First of all, just note one of the tried and true tactics that Democrats do is they accuse their opponents of having the signature weakness of their candidate, and they act as though their candidate's weakness is a strength. So pay attention for this. The best example, I've given this on the show recently, is that Hillary Clinton was particularly weak on Russia, which is why they accused Donald Trump of being a Russian stooge. It was the Clinton Foundation that had gotten loaded up with all sorts of Russian oligarch cash. Hillary had sold all the uranium reserves or approved the sale of American uranium reserves to Russia. And Bill Clinton was bagging cash for speeches in Moscow, or at least $500,000 for one speech. So they accused Donald Trump of being a Russian stooge. That's the best example. It doesn't get better than that. So Plattner isn't just a okay guy who's going through stuff and his PTSD. No, he's a good and decent man, even though he's got a litany of women who have accused him of all sorts of things now, including the R word, rape. And he's got a Nazi tattoo. And what he's accomplished in his life is he built an oyster farm that his only client is his mother. But he's a good and decent man. So you don't have to go that far, but just always that should ring a bell to you. That should set something off in your brain that they're describing him as a good and decent man. Ooh, maybe his weakness is character. Maybe that's his problem. Maybe he's got horrific character. Favreau, I will note, has also now disavowed Plattner at this point. And this goes on. All right, I want to play some more. This is Jody Kantor, who is one of the top people who was a reporter on Me Too stuff. Let's play cut 14.
14: The accusations against Graham Plattner are not classic Me Too accusations. They're not about a boss and a young female employee being subjected to sexual advances. They were mostly made in the context of consensual relationships. There are these like very sensational texts about sex. There are allegations from former girlfriends that are not, the way my colleagues reported them, were not like classic abuse allegations. They were mostly like, being his boyfriend gave me a view into him and I did not like. These are pretty different accusations than, say, the ones that President Trump faced.
19: Okay, so President Trump, who was never accused of rape, aside from E. Jean Carroll after 30 years and after E. Jean Carroll herself repeatedly said it wasn't rape, and described it in completely insane, sensationalist details, as documented in Breaking the Law, which all of you should read to get the background on how unbelievably ridiculous all of the major cases were against President Trump. It is the definitive history of those cases. Everyone should read it. I recommend it. President Trump recommends it. But that was the only time. This is so much worse than anything Trump was ever accused of. Trump was a New York playboy for 40 years, and there's no credible accusations against him, none. All the ideas that came to the forefront, anyone that's at the tip of your brain right now, are all completely sensationalized or fabricated completely. This is a guy who she is making excuses, even though she won a Pulitzer Prize for her reporting on sexual harassment and abuse of all these powerful people. And she excuses him. And here's the trick that anyone who's smart could have seen coming. These accusations are always the beginning.
1: That was about the first round of accusations. When was that clip exactly? That was June. So anyone who is going out on a limb and saying, yeah, this just doesn't sound that bad yet. It was in a consensual relationship, and maybe he was a little too handsy with his girlfriend. It was never going to be that. It was always going to go. Everyone knew where this was going. Who's smart? Everyone knew this was going. Someone's going to accuse him of rape, and they're going to put their name on it, and now we're here. And these clips are going to live forever, and it just cripples your credibility. Anyone who ever opens up a Jodi Kantor article from now on should remember that clip, that her excusing this guy, this monster. He's a monster. He's got a Nazi tattoo, and he gets off on blue water in porta potties. This is a sick freak. This guy should not be in our Senate. You'd be absolutely kidding me. Fun, though. I'm having a good time with it, I got to admit. We got some more. Here's Debbie Dingell. Remember, Debbie Dingell is in the Congress, and her husband was in the Congress for like 60 years. This is Cut 17. Play this.
4: Graham Plattner, the progressive oyster farmer and ex-Marine who has like a mile-long trail of very inconvenient internet comments. Yeah. We listen to Democrats hilarious. All year. Say they want candidates who are fighters, who are not from the old guard. And if you think that means that Graham Plattner had an advantage in our focus groups, you would be right.
7: You know, he was in the military. There's a certain culture. It's very macho and it's very, you know, tough guy. There's a certain culture. Let's just say that.
8: I really feel that he's aggressive and that, you know, he might make more change.
1: Wait a minute. Is this the right one? I won the Debbie.

0: You'd expect to see the North Dakota oil and natural gas industry working at wells and processing facilities. What you might not know is our oil and gas industry also works to build roads, provide school funding, and even protect us from flooding by creating nearly 50,000 jobs statewide and generating billions of tax dollars annually to support our infrastructure, our great outdoors, and our schools. North Dakota Petroleum Foundation, advancing the possibilities.
1: We're tasked with vetting Plattner and no doubt made a mint doing it. Someone named Daniel Maraff and Leanne Fan. This is Fun 16.
2: How did you go about vetting him? And why did you?
3: We paid a nice firm a whole chunk of money and got some stuff back. Some of what you've seen on the news we got back, other stuff we didn't.
2: Did the vetting process turn up the tattoo that became so controversial?
3: No.
2: The Reddit posts, did that turn up in the vetting process?
3: The firm sent us a thing and it had some of the posts, but it didn't have all of them.
2: How did you think your way through the fact that he had posted these things on social media?
3: I said none of this will or should stop him from becoming a U.S. senator.
1: It's just remarkable that they were paid a lot of money and they paid a lot of money to vet him and they couldn't figure out he had an SS tattoo on his chest and then he wrote all this stuff on Reddit, which was out there. It's the you would think that people who were doing this stuff for free could have figured some of this stuff out. But they couldn't, and then now the Democrats are stuck, and it just means that the Republicans, I think, are just in way better spots for heading into November than a lot of people want us to believe. When we all want to act like we're very disappointed in sort of things and everything is very dark and gloomy. There's some real positive stuff that's happening. All right. I lied. I want to play one more. This is John Fetterman demanding Bernie Sanders apologize for Plattner. Cut 20.
4: I would really call Bernie Sanders to apologize for pushing this kind of predator more than anyone he helped him elect, and now apologize to the victims, especially the woman that she claimed that he raped her. So I don't know why you want to keep pushing these kinds of people. Maybe he should consider set a few out and stop pushing these kind of communists and people. And now people, you know, like P. Hustle now, he has been credibly accused of rape.
1: P. Hustle, was that his name online? Yeah, that's his Reddit name. Fetterman, he speaks terribly, but his ideas are just really fun. And if Plattner drops out, then all we're going to have in terms of our new celebrity candidates is going to be James Tallarico. And it's just not enough for me because the Plattner content is even juicier than Tallarico content, though the Tallarico content is pretty good. Can we play cut 11, please, guys?
5: I celebrated my 30th birthday with a pink scarf around my neck.
1: He celebrated his 30th birthday with a pink scarf around his neck. All right. Say that's normal, completely normal. A lot of straight guys who should be going to the Senate in the state known for rodeos and barbecues. A lot of 30th birthdays spent with a pink scarf around his neck. And he loves the trans children. They are so off. How are they doing such a bad job? I used to think the Democrats' comparative advantage was they were better politically than we were. They could fight battles. They could organize. I mean, California proved that they're still decent at it. But is they overperform in those elections. But man, they're really drafting some real stinkers and giving all of the talk radio crowd a lot of great content. Bernie Sanders is not the only high profile person who is a Maine fixture. I guess he's a Vermont fixture, but a Northeast fixture. Maybe the most famous Maine resident, Stephen King, he's standing by Plattner. And he says he hopes he doesn't drop out. And he has pinned it on Trump. He says Trump is the abuser in chief. And that's why he continues to support Plattner. And what's remarkable about this is that King's whole reason for backing Plattner is that Trump is a bad guy. But wouldn't that still mean that you would still want Plattner to drop out just because Trump's a bad guy? Why would it be Trump is still in there, so we need to continue to support a guy who's now credibly accused of rape? King invoked the Bible and said, Jesus said,

0: said, let him without sin cast the first stone. But Stephen King is not a, I don't think he's a Bible-believing person. I don't know if he is. I've read many of his books. They don't have a distinct biblical undertone to them. But that phrase, let him without sin cast the first stone, is not a license to send rapists to the Senate. Or alleged rapists, we shall say. That's not the point of it. The point is not that we are allowed to now welcome all of the rapists into the Senate because we ourselves are not free from sin. I don't believe that that was the intention. Any of you who do think that is the intention of that quote, then you're probably missing the mark here quite remarkably. All right, when we come back, I'm going to get into some news. We got a Pfizer building might collapse in New York. I've got some updates on that Farage situation. He's dropping out. Andrew Gillum arrested. All that to come on The Marlowe Show.
1: No one likes saying that last goodbye to the furry friend they've loved for years. 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
0: Greg Evans, Sean McConnell, Roger Wicker Jr., Rick Locke, here at Charlie, Matt Zibel, Ricky Lopez, Misty Callahan, John Cassio, Daniel West, and Graham Platner. All do terrific work on the show. Thanks, Graham, for all the content. You sick freak. I just can't believe the Stephen King thing. Like, the idea that we all sin, so we should send a rapist to the Senate, or an alleged rapist to the Senate. That's his analysis. Good stuff. Bernie Sanders has since called for Platner to resign just in the last few minutes here. All right, I'll do some breaking news updates for you. I'll start with the Senate, where MAGA is now demanding proof of life of Mitch McConnell. Reports initially coming from Laura Loomer and corroborated by others suggesting that Mitch McConnell is actually brain dead. And he is not coming back to the Senate. They're trying to ride it out. I think in August at some point it would trigger that there would be no special election, which could be a big headache. He's in Kentucky, so there's always a chance that someone like a Thomas Massie might run if there's a special election. So that probably we're better off avoiding that, though I haven't given that too much thought. But Mitch McConnell is apparently on his last legs. He's retiring, so he's not going to be the senator. Andy Barr is likely to be the next senator in Kentucky after this election year, but he's got to ride out the rest of this term. And the John Thune camp has denied to us that he is brain dead. So we did reach out to him, and Thune said he's not brain dead. So I don't know who I trust, but maybe no one, certainly not Mitch McConnell. But remember, his wife, Elaine Chao, huge connection with China and was recently in China, as we've been reporting at Breitbart News. Part of our major objections to McConnell, those of us who are in the anti-establishment wing of the Republican Party, is that he's got a wife who's very cozy with China and is connected to a major Chinese shipping conglomerate. And it's just wildly inappropriate to be a top player in the Senate with that sort of a family connection, given that China is our top geopolitical rival. So important stuff there. And we wish him the best, Mitch McConnell. So there's that. All right, next thing. This is a very hot item right now, and this will be developing, I think, quickly throughout the day. Blocks of Midtown Manhattan have been evacuated after beams found buckling at a high-rise construction site. I'm reading from a local ABC report. Several floors of a Midtown Manhattan office building that were under construction are caving in as of Tuesday, evacuating blocks, 42nd Street, East 42nd Street and 2nd Avenue, the former headquarters of Pfizer Pharmaceuticals. So around 8 a.m., fire department was alerted to this, and they're on it, getting people out of there. But it just officials say that they just started caving under stress. Multiple buildings evacuated, including a hotel and a school. Mayor Zohram Mamdani advised everyone in the area to follow instructions. So bold, so brave. Great leadership from Mamdani there, as usual. All right, so there's that. So track that throughout the day. Another item that we're following closely at Breitbart News that I will try to have more reporting for you, at least as a podcast. Sometimes tough to do this sort of stuff on the live show. But the Tyler Robinson hearings are going on in the Charlie Kirk assassination aggravated murder, which is a capital offense, I might add, trial. We're in day two now. Day one was yesterday. I think the biggest top line headlines there were that the defense kept raising hearsay objections. Erica Kirk, Charlie's widow, and Charlie's parents were there as well. That was their first, I think, time they were in the room with Robinson. And so today, from what I'm hearing, is that they're being shown unedited surveillance footage of Robinson on campus that had been previously unseen. Footage of him changing clothes, walking with a limp, presumably after he jumped from the roof, and him accessing the roof areas. So there's other evidence that's been presented, like digital records, and Robinson is apparently pretty stoic in the courtroom, at least according from initial reports. And I will have more for you as that goes on. I mentioned Nigel Farage, reform UK leader and friend of Breitbart News, is now resigning. And the reason for this is he wants to trigger a by-election, which is a sort of interim midterm type election. He wants to run as the Reform UK candidate in what he calls a people versus the establishment contest. He wants a fresh mandate from voters. And all this comes while he has been has accusations of financial mismanagement. But I think a lot of that is trumped up and a hit job. And I think he'd be the first to tell you that. But he's insisting that he also broke no rules. But this is one where his haters will say this is about him trying to get out of financial scrutiny. But I think there is some context here that he could be trying to trigger some sort of a mechanism that would ultimately lead to him maybe becoming the prime minister. So I'll keep investigating. I'll give you a full report on that down the road, but always exciting in the UK whenever Farage is involved in politics. Last one I'll mention for now, Joe Biden's illegal immigration, according to an interim federal report, surge triggered 30% rise in home prices and 20% rise in rents. So just remember this, ladies and gentlemen, when we talk about how illegal immigration is not about race or anything like that. It is driving up home prices for Americans. It's also a humanitarian crisis for those coming up over our borders. Now we got federal evidence to suggest that. That's it for today. Go in peace, to love, and serve the Lord.
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16: The Asian longhorn tick is the culprit for carrying pathogens causing distress or disease to the host, and the latest is actually happening in cattle. Cattle in Nebraska have recently been identified with filariosis caused by a bloodborne parasite that the ticks can transmit. According to the Nebraska Department of Ag, these cattle were imported into the state. So it's not present in Nebraska, but it's been reported to establish populations in 26 other states. There are currently no vaccines or approved treatments available, and it's recommended that producers use external parasite control.
15: That's today's Focus on the Field with Bridget Riedel, your ag industry expert. 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
18: Launching new strikes against Iran. I'm Lisa Lacera, Fox News. Central Command says the strikes began hours after Tehran targeted three civilian ships in the Strait of Hormuz.
19: Now, we don't have an official word yet from CENTCOM on how many strikes are happening, but our indications that this is quite large and a number of different targets across southern Iran are in play. How the Iranians are eventually going to respond is a big question here, but this will also dominate the president's time while he is meeting with dozens of world leaders here at NATO.
18: Fox's Mark Meredith in Ankara, Turkey. The next round of meetings of NATO leadership to begin just hours from now. Earlier, President Trump announced the U.S. would lift sanctions on Turkey that were imposed after the country bought a missile defense system from Russia that could ease Turkey's reentry into the U.S. F-35 fighter jet program. One of the biggest supporters of Maine Democratic Senate candidate Graham Plattner, Vermont Senator Bernie Sanders, calling for him to drop out after an ex-girlfriend of Plattner accused him of sexual assault.
20: She's accusing him of raping her back in 2021. She tells CNN he forced himself on her inside of her home in Maine despite telling him to stop.
18: Fox's Alexis McAdams. Plattner denies the allegations. If Plattner drops out by next Monday, Democrats have until July 27th to choose a new candidate to face Republican Senator Susan Collins in November. A court appearance for Jose Medina, who's accused of shooting college student Sheridan Gorman to death when she and her friends were in a park.
21: Investigators say Sheridan and her friends went out to a beach park late at night in March, trying to see the northern lights. That's when prosecutors believe Medina shot her while she was running for her life. Medina's next court date is now scheduled for July 27.
18: Fox's Natalie Chuck in Chicago. Jose Medina has pled not guilty. A federal judge has ruled the Justice Department cannot have access to personal information for every person who worked during the 2020 election in Georgia. 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
18: 6 years in federal prison for a Texas woman for her role in aiding conspirators in an attack on an immigration detention facility.
24: A federal judge sentencing Susan Kent to 6 years in prison, followed by 2 years of supervised release for providing material support to terrorists. The charges are in connection to a protest and shooting outside of an ICE detention center near Dallas last July that included the attempted murder of two federal officers and a local police officer. Prosecutors allege the attack was carried out by members of the leftist militant group Antifa, accusing Kent of conspiring to harbor and transport a key co-conspirator who initially escaped arrest. The judge noting Kent's federal sentence will run concurrently with any potential future sentences imposed in a related state case. Kristen Goodwin, Fox News.
18: Russia has moved closer toward having a full team with its national flag at the next Olympics. The International Olympic Committee has provisionally lifted a suspension of Russia's Olympic Committee, which was imposed after Russia incorporated regional sports councils from occupied regions of Ukraine. It also advised Olympic sports bodies to end a 3-year program vetting Russian athletes in individual sports for neutral status. A former NBA All-Star and Finals champion calls it a career.
25: Six-time NBA All-Star guard Kyle Lowry signed a ceremonial one-day contract with the Toronto Raptors and retired from the NBA after 20 seasons. Lowry played 9 years with the Raptors and won a championship with the team in 2019. Lowry wore the jersey number 7. Tuesday's date, 7-7. He wrote, "Thank you to my family, my friends, my teammates, coaches, opponents, the staff, media, and especially the fans. It's all about you. I appreciate you. Thank you. Thank you, Toronto. Thank you, Canada. And as I always told y'all, it's officially happening. I'm retiring as a Toronto Raptor. 20 years in one day. 7 forever. I love y'all. Peace.
18: Fox's Jared Max. I'm Lisa Lucera. This is Fox News.
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9: Showers and thunderstorms through the evening hours. Those should exit the area by midnight. We could see some strong to severe storms, and there could be some heavy rainfall along and south of 94. We'll drop down to a low near 60 overnight with north winds at 5 to 10. Wednesday should be a quiet day, decreasing clouds with highs in the upper 70s and winds out of the north at about 5 to 15. And then big time heat builds in for the upcoming weekend. From the Flag Skywatch Weather Center, I'm Chief Meteorologist Dean Wysocki.
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5: 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This is throughout the day on Monday. Slick roads out there when you're traveling.
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7: Fighting for free speech. Western civilization. And delivering common sense for the American people. Ladies and gentlemen. Here's Scott Jennings.
8: It's a breaking news edition of The Scott Jennings Show. The political fallout from the Graham Plattner rape allegation continues today. And in just the last few minutes, Bernie Sanders has become the latest Democrat to call for Plattner to drop out of the race. We'll have the latest on this situation throughout the show. President Trump is now in Turkey at the NATO summit. KT McFarland here to discuss that. And Mike Rogers, the Republican candidate for Senate in Michigan, comes by for an update on his race up there. Today is Tuesday, July the 7th. We broadcast live today from your nation's capital. This afternoon, you can catch me live at 4 on CNN and again tonight at 11 o'clock. As for the history lesson today, have you ever wondered where the phrase, the greatest thing since sliced bread, came from? Well, on this day in 1928, pre-sliced bread loaves were sold for the very first time. Advertised as the greatest forward step in the baking industry since bread was wrapped, and a fine loaf sold a better way. The loaves were produced by Chillicothe Baking Company in Chillicothe, Missouri. As for today's news, quick note for you. I spoke to my old friend Mitch McConnell this morning, the senior senator from Kentucky, still recovering in the hospital. But we did talk for just shy of 20 minutes about Iran, Ukraine, the unfolding situation in Maine, my visit to the Teddy Roosevelt Presidential Library, and a little bit of Senate history. I told him we all want to see him back at work as soon as possible. Speaking of Maine, we mentioned to you yesterday that something seemed afoot up there in Maine with Senate candidate Graham Plattner, and no sooner had we gone off the air than news broke of a woman in Maine who said that Plattner broke into her home uninvited and raped her. The victim's name is Jenny Rassicott, age 41. She was a sometimes romantic acquaintance of Plattner from 2019 to 2021, and she told the news outlet Politico that she ended the relationship after he forced himself on her in a drunken rage one night. Ms. Rassicott gave an interview to CNN's Jake Tapper as well. Let's listen to her in her own words. Cut 5.
26: Did Graham Plattner rape you?
27: By definition, yes. Absolutely.
26: Because he had non-consensual sex with you.
27: Yeah.
26: Forced himself on you.
27: Mm-hmm.
26: After you had told him no and fought him off.
27: Yeah. He violated multiple layers of consent that night by coming into my home when I asked him not to, and by advancing on me when when I told him not to. And furthermore, another incident that I had told him not to do. And
26: with protection.
27: Yeah. Yeah. So, yeah. By the way that my nervous system reacted to this experience, absolutely.
0: What is not clear is whether Plattner is now in legal trouble. What Racicot describes is breaking and entering, followed by a rape. Now, Plattner produced a video yesterday in which he said he was figuring out what to do next, but curiously, here's how he opened that video, cut 30.
26: I wanted to directly address the troubling, serious, and false allegations against me.
0: This begs the question, of course, if the allegations are false, why are you troubled? Why would you consider them to be serious? If this woman is making this up out of whole cloth, why would you need time to reflect on your path forward? Why wouldn't you simply dismiss it, as you have everything else, and just keep on campaigning? Just listen to the list of things that have come out about Plattner before yesterday. And remember, every single one of these things was dismissed by Democrats as just the price of finding someone with real working-class authenticity. This man had a Nazi tattoo on his chest and lied about it. He made racist and misogynistic comments on Reddit. He had an account on a social media site known as a playground for predators. He lied about his reason for enlisting in the military for the Afghanistan and Iraq wars. He wished death on fellow soldiers. He expressed a love of masturbating in porta-potties. And last but not least, he is a self-described communist. For Democrats like Ro Khanna, Bernie Sanders, Elizabeth Warren, Tim Walz, and everyone else who stuck with Plattner, who rushed to his side after each and every one of these things, this is what they signed up for. And they previously bought every denial and every rationalization. Every single one of them. So what's changed? Why is this different? After all, another former girlfriend accused Plattner of violent behavior before, and all those people stuck with Plattner through that. Oh, I know what it was. The girlfriend, in that case, was a conservative. She had the wrong politics. Lindsay Feifeld was smeared. She was dismissed. She was treated like something other than a human being because she was a conservative. And that's one of the most disturbing messages from all of this, from these Democrats who were just now turning on Plattner, and that is that they will condone violent behavior against women so long as the woman is a conservative. If you have the wrong politics, well, you get what you deserve. For Democrats, if you hate the Jews and confine your violence against women to conservatives, you get a pass. Listen to me, to the women out there in the audience. Please understand something. These Democrats do not care about you. They care only about power. You are dispensable. Just ask Sarah Longwell, who runs this liberal news site called The Bulwark. She stuck with Plattner all the way through until now, not because she cares that he apparently raped a woman, but that his poll numbers are no longer high enough for him to win election in Maine. Take a listen to Sarah Longwell, cut 12.
2: Because I want to win. I want Democrats to hold the Senate, to win the Senate and to win the House. I want Donald Trump's corrupt agenda blocked. Okay, I would do just about anything to see Donald Trump out of political power or in a contested political power situation. That is my ideal scenario. Graham Plattner is in an incredibly weak position to do that now. And I think as a moral matter, when somebody's credibly accused of rape, that's game over. That's me. That's me. That's one of violence and rape. Those are my red lines. And I don't care that Donald Trump got away with it. I think that's bad and been bad for the country.
0: Now, Sarah Longwell did let Graham Plattner get away with it after Lindsay Feifeld came forward. She dismissed it all. Dismissed it all. According to Sarah Longwell, a Democratic candidate can commit violence or maybe even rape anyone he wants as long as his poll numbers remain viable enough to win election. Now, Plattner has been a disturbing phony from the beginning. He is the grandson of a famous architect. He went to one of the most prestigious private schools in America, and his so-called oyster farming business has one client, his mom. The Democrats looked at Plattner and said, here's a guy who rarely showers, has a scruffy face, curses a lot, and hates the Jews. Sounds working class to me. It was all a con, All of it. This is a total creep, cosplaying as a working-class man of the people. Democrats wouldn't know a real working-class male if one fell from the sky and landed in their latte. The actual working-class men and women of Maine saw right through it. But for the indoctrinated, college-educated, deranged, leftist women who now make up nearly the entire Democratic base, well, Graham Plattner sounded just dreamy. Now, I'm not sure what Plattner's going to do. He doesn't have to drop out. He did win the nomination fair and square. But even his biggest supporter, Bernie Sanders, has now abandoned him due to falling poll numbers. If Plattner were a real anti-establishment voice of the people, he'd tell the politicians who's calling for him to drop out to pound sand. But I suspect Graham Plattner will do what all weak and pathetic ne'er-do-well rich kids do. He'll quit. He'll recede back into a comfortable life. He'll wind up on Tucker Carlson's podcast in a few weeks, blaming the Jews for all of his misfortunes. And then we'll never hear of this loser again. And Democrats like Bernie Sanders and Ro Khanna and Sarah Longwell and all the rest will pretend that this never happened. We have a great show for you today. We'll continue to follow the unfolding developments in Maine. We have to talk about the NATO summit as well. Plus, some breaking news, a high-rise in Manhattan apparently is on the brink of collapse. We'll keep an eye on that as well. 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I'm Scott Jennings on Salem. We'll have more right after this.
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0: It is Tuesday, July the 7th. Common sense for the American people. Scott Jennings broadcasting live from your nation's capital. And the world of politics cannot stop talking about this incredible situation in Maine. The Democrats nominated in a primary a few weeks ago a man named Graham Plattner, who has now been credibly accused of breaking into a woman's house and raping her. Now, Graham Plattner has had a series of scandals. A series is underselling it, to be honest. It has been one thing after another, including just a few weeks ago, the story of Lindsay Feifeld, a former girlfriend of Plattner, who told the New York Times about a situation in which Plattner had been violent towards her. It was not a rape allegation, but it was obvious domestic violence. Lindsay Feifeld is a conservative. Lindsay Feifeld, I don't know her personally. I know people who know her. They say she is a professional, credible person who has no reason to lie and no reason to be disbelieved about any of this. When she made her remarks, when she made her story public, she was smeared. She was treated like something other than human by everybody on the left who stuck with Graham Plattner. And why? Because she's a conservative. What we've learned from Democrats here who are now abandoning Graham Plattner is that it's perfectly fine for Graham Plattner and I guess anybody else to assault, commit violence, or rape a conservative. Don't do it to somebody that's a liberal, though. The person, Arasakot, who came forward yesterday, has liberal politics. Now they're choosing to believe her, and they should. Her story is obviously a credible story. But they wouldn't believe Lindsay. They dismiss Lindsay. This guest on MSNBC kind of laid it out. Her name's Antonia Hylton. Let's listen to what she had to say about Lindsay Feifeld in Cut 10.
1: To that comment about the sort of post-Me Too era and the debate that sort of happened in the Democratic Party after this the series of allegations around Graham Plattner, part of, I think, what made it complicated for some Democrats to fully believe the woman who was at the center of the last round was that she was associated with right-wing politics. But this woman, I want to read part of what's out here. One of the reasons, she says to Politico, I didn't come forward sooner was the huge moral conflict that I had between supporting his politics. So she is saying, I actually agree with Graham Plattner, his positions, his politics. She's clearly more on the left, but not supporting him as a person. I just want the truth out there. I just want people to have a whole scope of who he is as a person.
0: Beck, there's a lot going on in that clip, but they make it pretty clear. If you're a conservative and some Democratic candidate like Graham Plattner attacks you, commits some kind of domestic violence against you, they're going to look past all that. That's fine. That's fine. The other thing that was going on in that clip there is the quote from Racicot, the most recent woman to come forward, who actually told Politico that she was torn about whether to come forward. Because she agreed with Plattner's politics. The story she tells is that Graham Plattner broke into her house and raped her. Terrible, horrific story, awful story. But our friend that we had on the show the other day, Gad Saad, calls this another example of suicidal empathy. The idea that you wouldn't come forward about a rape of someone who might hold a position of power because you were considering the idea that maybe his politics were such that that should be more important than what he did to you. Just outrageous stuff, crazy stuff coming out. So many angles to this. Another angle, of course, is how the New York Times handled all this when they covered Lindsay Feifeld. They focused on the fact that she was a conservative. And it's obvious that they engaged in something of a catch-and-kill attempt on the Racicot story. They knew about it, and they didn't report on it at the time. I would encourage you to look up Lindsay Feifeld's post about this. It was by design, she says, that Democrat leaders didn't take her story seriously when the Times reported it in June. It's by design. By design. A lot of weird, strange, bizarre behavior coming out of this Maine Senate situation. We'll keep covering it on the show today. We're going to take a break. When we come back, Mike Rogers from Michigan comes by. Scott Jennings on Salem. Stay with us.
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5: Launching new strikes against Iran. I'm Lisa Lacerra, Fox News. Central Command says the strikes began hours after Tehran targeted three civilian ships in the Strait of Hormuz.
6: Now, we don't have an official word yet from CENTCOM on how many strikes are happening, but our indication is that this is quite large, and a number of different targets across southern Iran are in play. How the Iranians are eventually going to respond is a big question here, but this will also dominate the president's time while he is meeting with dozens of world leaders here at NATO.
5: Fox's Mark Meredith in Ankara, Turkey. The next round of meetings of NATO leadership to begin just hours from now. Earlier, President Trump announced the U.S. would lift sanctions on Turkey that were imposed after the country bought a missile defense system from Russia that could ease Turkey's reentry into the U.S. F-35 fighter jet program. One of the biggest supporters of Maine Democratic Senate candidate Graham Plattner, Vermont Senator Bernie Sanders, calling for him to drop out after an ex-girlfriend of Plattner accused him of sexual assault.
7: She's accusing him of raping her back in 2021. She tells CNN he forced himself on her inside of her home in Maine despite telling him to stop.
5: Fox's Alexis McAdams. Plattner denies the allegations. If Plattner drops out by next Monday, Democrats have until July 27th to choose a new candidate to face Republican Senator Susan Collins in November. A court appearance for Jose Medina, who's accused of shooting college student Sheridan Gorman to death when she and her friends were in a park.
8: Investigators say Sheridan and her friends went out to a beach park late at night in March, trying to see the northern lights. That's when prosecutors believe Medina shot her while she was running for her life. Medina's next court date is now scheduled for July 27th.
5: Fox's Natalie Chuck in Chicago. Jose Medina has pled not guilty. A federal judge has ruled the Justice Department cannot have access to personal information for every person who worked during the 2020 election in Georgia. 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
26: Showers and thunderstorms through the evening hours. Those should exit the area by midnight. We could see some strong to severe storms, and there could be some heavy rainfall along and south of 94. We'll drop down to a low near 60 overnight with north winds at 5 to 10. Wednesday should be a quiet day, decreasing clouds with highs in the upper 70s and winds out of the north at about 5 to 15. And then big time heat builds in for the upcoming weekend. From the Flag Skywatch Weather Center, I'm Chief Meteorologist Dean Wysocki.
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0: We'll keep following the situation over in Maine with Graham Plattner. The breaking news as we come on the air today is that his biggest supporter in the Senate, Bernie Sanders, has said he should drop out of the race. A lot of Democrats coming out against Graham Plattner today after looking past all sorts of other scandals. We'll keep an eye on this. We'll see if Plattner listens to them or what he decides to do. They have until July 13th over there to replace Plattner. You know, it's interesting. The Party of Democracy doing a lot of replacing of candidates these days, nominating people through a voting process and then replacing them when they're no longer viable. This sounds familiar. It's exactly what they did in the presidential campaign in 2024. I just wonder how the voters in Maine are going to react to that. They had a primary. All these people voted for Graham Plattner. He didn't have to drop out. But if he does and they pick somebody through some backroom deal, seems like the Party of Democracy would be doing something rather anti-democratic, but we'll see what they decide to do. Do want to shift focus to another major Senate race going on this year. That's going on over in Michigan. Democrat field over there, they have a primary coming up, has shrunk by one. And the Republican, of course, is going to be our friend Mike Rogers, who has this ad out. Let's listen to that. Cut 29.
2: The reason I'm running is Michigan is in trouble. This is all self-inflicted. We can fix this.

0: And joining us now to discuss that and the race in general is Mike Rogers up in Michigan today. Mike, thanks for joining us today. This race of yours, Maine's getting all the attention, but this race of yours in Michigan is quite interesting. You had three Democrats running. One of them has dropped out, this Mallory McMorrow. Now you're down to two possible Democrats, Abdul El Sayed and Haley Stevens. You know, it's quite a contrast in the Democratic primary. It seems to me that Abdul El Sayed, who's kind of this radical, you know, socialist, communist type, he's some of the Platner Bernie Sanders wing of the party, seems to me he's got the momentum. Is that how you see it? Is he the person you predict having to run against this fall?
1: Yeah, I think absolutely. All of the momentum, all of the energy is with Abdul. And we saw that even starting last year. So it went from a three-car pileup to a kind of a head-on collision here in the Democrat primary. And it just, there's no good outcome to this thing for Michiganders. So we think this is a huge opportunity for us. You know, defund the police, all the craziness that you have seen come out of you know, Colorado and New York City and Bernie Sanders and Elizabeth Warren and AOC is all wrapped up right here in Michigan. And we are, we think we have this common sense agenda that people are going to go, I'll take common sense over crazy all day long.
0: Yeah, Abdul El Sayed has a lot of troubling views. Of course, that socialist, communist, radical wing of the Democratic Party, which I think is now, frankly, running the Democratic Party, they would take our country in a very strange direction. Let's listen to this from Abdul El Sayed in Cut 16.
2: We have to abolish ICE. It is not enough. It is not enough for us to continue to step by and think that this is about immigration enforcement. It is not. It's about normalizing paramilitary force to take away our rights.
0: What do you think about that, Mike? Abolish ICE. I mean, honestly, that seems like a moderate position in the Democratic Party. Now, some of these other socialists that have won primaries in New York and other places say abolish borders, abolish the police, abolish prisons. Abolish ICE, it turns out, was just kind of the first domino in that progression.
1: Yeah, and, you know, he wanted to defund the police as well. Listen, when you look at what has happened because the president had the courage to go after criminals who are in the country illegally. Unbelievable. Huge drop in the murder rate around the country. I mean, you have Democrat mayors standing up saying, oh, look what we did. They had nothing to do with it. This is about taking these violent criminals off the street and deporting them out of the country. They shouldn't be here anyway. And so what they want to do is go backwards. They just want to continue to go back. They're not progressives. They're regressives. They want to go back to that wide open border. And Abdul is talking about that. He doesn't believe that we should enforce the law to protect these communities from hardened criminals and Venezuelan gangs and Colombian drug dealers. I mean, all of those things that we saw show up at our shores, including here in Michigan, he just thinks that that's we don't want to hurt anyone's feelings. So they should be able to come here and rob and rape and murder the way they've been doing. It is so out of line with working. You know, a lot of people call us the Rust Belt. We've long shed that, Scott. We're now the Work Belt of America. And we like law and order. We like to know that when we go to work in the morning and send our kids to school, it's safe. Our communities are safe. And when our spouse is shopping or we're shopping for groceries, that it is a safe thing to do. That's what they're talking. They like that chaos that comes with this. They like the thing that happened in Minnesota. Matter of fact, Abdul went up to Minnesota to cheer on the rioters who were attacking law enforcement officers. I mean, this is the norm. This is what's getting excitement in the Democrat Party in 2026. I just do not believe that people from Michigan who are hardworking, good folks, trying to get to the next rung in life are going to put up with this.
0: If Zoran Mamdani is sort of the smiling face of the communist movement in the United States, Abdul El Sayed shares all of his views but lacks any of the charisma and charm. In fact, I detect, Mike, a real violent streak in El Sayed. Let's listen to this, Cut 17.
2: We need Democrats who have the courage to stand up to the power brokers in our own party, let alone Trump and his goons. We don't back down.

0: You'd expect to see the North Dakota oil and natural gas industry working at wells and processing facilities. What you might not know is our oil and gas industry also works to build roads, provide school funding, and even protect us from flooding by creating nearly 50,000 jobs statewide and generating billions of tax dollars annually to support our infrastructure, our great outdoors, and our schools. North Dakota Petroleum Foundation, advancing the possibilities.
1: To do and the kind of targets that they were, or people they were trying to get to run. And of course, Abdul has caught fire to that whole next generation. And he's using that rhetoric that they just don't hear from Democrats, because A, Democrats don't know how to stand up and talk about courage and taking on the challenges of life. This is just sheer meanness. This is, as a matter of fact, I think it's almost sophomoric. They're not going to respond well to somebody that wants to choke out opponents or choke people down or get violent with people. This is not what people are expecting. And they have real problems in their lives. And yes, they want somebody to go back and fight the good fight legislatively and politically. They're not expecting somebody to go grab somebody around the neck and throw them down on the Senate floor. That's probably about the most unproductive thing you can get. But this is who they are. This is what they're talking about. And this is how they think they're going to take power around the country.
2: Yeah, this relationship the Democrats have with men in this country right now, it's so strange. I cannot identify a normal American working class male, a normal American male of any kind, who currently has any kind of relationship with the Democratic Party. All the males that they go out and try to recruit, whether it's Tim Walz, who's a bizarre buffoon, you know, he's wearing a camouflaged hat. He must be one of them. Or you've got Plattner. Hey, this guy doesn't shower and has a Nazi tattoo. Sounds working class to me. Or Tallarico, who thinks there's six genders. Or Abdul El-Sayed, who seems to be mean and has this violent streak in him. Look, this male vote in Michigan, you got a lot of working class guys. Guys who just want to get up and go to work every day, pay their taxes, take care of their family, play by the rules, and leave a better world behind. That's all they want to do. Democrats can't find it. They just can't find people who sort of fit in that broad middle class of America. And I think the Michigan Senate race where you're running, this is going to be a test of that. Are the men in Michigan, the working class men, going to accept this sort of ornery politics from people like Abdul El-Sayed and the rest of the socialists?
1: I don't believe that they are. When the UAW, which is an important endorsement in the state of Michigan for Democrats anyway, endorsed Abdul El-Sayed, our phones rang off the hook for UAW workers. And, you know, listen, these are hardworking, tough guys. They're and men and women, by the way. Called us up and said, hey, we're not, this is not for us. How do we get involved in your campaign? So the UAW for Rogers is a swelling, growing group because they're not tolerating it. So the very people they think they're trying to attract aren't buying this. They're just not buying it. They want to be able to have enough money to maybe have a fishing boat and go up north and go fishing or, you know, hunting, or have a cabin up north, or be able to trailer to. We have a lot of lakes in Michigan, and it's a great outdoor sport for us to be on lakes, skiing and tubing and all that. That is part of the American dream, and it's part of the American dream here in Michigan. They just want somebody who's going to have that common sense to be able to fight for better jobs, lower costs, and a better education for our kids. And please do something about my kids being able to buy a house in Michigan and not have to leave the state. Well, guess what? That common sense agenda is what we're finding are drawing people to us. And here's one other thing to your point about the kind of selection of candidates they think that people want to vote for. We're finding around the state, and I get all over the state, every kind of demographic that you can imagine. People don't trust Democrats on affordability. They don't trust Democrats on getting the government out of their life and maintaining their freedoms. Pretty interesting that these people who would normally be leaning Democrats say, I don't trust them. They just cost me more money in my electric bill. We now have the highest auto insurance rates in the country. Our education is now 45th in the country. And Democrats have been in charge. In 32 years, we've been sending two Democrats to the United States Senate. And people are saying, that's it. That's enough. I'm ready for a change. And we are that change candidate.
2: The fight for America against these radical communists is in Michigan. Mike Rogers stands up for America, and he stands up for the West. The Democrats are trying to push communism and anti-American values up there.

0: there in this key Senate race. Mike, good luck to you. We'll have you back soon. Thanks for your time today.
1: Hey, thank you so much. 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
0: All right, Mike Rogers up in Michigan. 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More to come after this. It's Scott Jennings on Salem. Stay with us.
2: 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Each day, I'll give you the big stories making headlines that really matter. Food, inflation, schools, investments. I'll tell you the best thing I heard all day, an audio clip that made me sit up and take notice. I'll have the key three of the most consequential stories in the news cycle as well. We'll keep an eye on the markets, farm news, some sports, and those big developing stories from City Hall all the way to the White House. And we'll have a few laughs along the way as well. Talk to you then.
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0: Tuesday, July the 7th. Still looking in on this situation in Maine, where the Democrat nominee for the Senate, at least for the time being, Graham Plattner, has been accused of breaking into a woman's home and raping her. Quite a shocking turn of events. Equally as shocking is the fact that you've had a number of Democrats out there overlooking every Plattner scandal for the last several months and vouching for his character, saying he is a nice man. He's an authentic man. He's a good man. Ro Khanna said over and over and over, oh, he has found redemption. Of course, all those people who were saying that after the Nazi tattoo, after the allegation that he committed some domestic violence, after describing himself as a communist, after saying he wanted to masturbate in porta-potties, after calling for the death of U.S. military members, all those people who today are calling for Plattner to get out of the race stood by him after all of that. One of them was Ruben Gallego, the senator from Arizona. You know him as Eric Swalwell's best friend. Let's listen to this explanation for why Plattner needed to be supported after all that and cut 26.
10: This guy is an authentic man. You know, he's not anti-Semitic. You know, and more importantly, you know, not more importantly, but just as important, is that he's going to win this election. And we need to win elections. We cannot go another 4, 5, 6 years, you know, trying to get the Senate back. Like, we need to consistently win, because whoever's going to be president in 2028, we need to hand them the House and the Senate.
0: We need to win elections, says Ruben Gallego. Bernie Sanders, the biggest supporter of Graham Plattner through all of this. Let's listen to what he used to say. Cut 24.
11: I'm going to do everything I can to make sure that Graham Plattner is the next senator from the state of Maine.
0: He said that despite everything they knew. Anybody with a lick of common sense, with a lick of judgment, knew that Graham Plattner was a complete and total scumbag. They knew it. They knew it. They knew it. And they lied to you about it. They covered it up. They rationalized it. They explained it. They made things up. When Ro Khanna said, oh, he's apologizing and finding redemption, none of that ever happened. Understand, Graham Plattner denies everything. He admits to nothing. He's not asking for forgiveness. You can't ask for forgiveness for things that you say never happened. Let's listen to Jeff Merkley, another senator. He was all in on Plattner, cut 23.
12: And I must say that Graham Plattner is dedicated to the prospect of defending our Constitution. Right now, we're in a situation where we see all the powers of Congress, the power of war, the power of taxation, the power of purse, and the oversight responsibility all being completely savaged. And to have a man who's willing to stand up to this administration is the type of voice we need in the U.S. Senate.
0: Jeff Merkley says, Graham Plattner, committed to our Constitution. Folks, Graham Plattner on a warm day maybe reaches double-digit IQ points, okay? This is no deep thinker. This is a ne'er-do-well, privileged, rich kid, cosplaying as a working-class American, someone who's never had to face any responsibility for any of his actions, someone who lies about everything, someone who treats women terribly, someone who had a Nazi tattoo on his chest and lied about it over and over and over. That's who Graham Plattner was. And at the time you're hearing all these statements in support of Graham Plattner, that's who these Democrats knew him to be. They knew what they were doing. Only now that a woman with liberal politics says, Graham Plattner raped me, are they abandoning ship? They don't actually care. By the way, By the way, they have to replace him by July 13th. You can be assured, if this story had been published on July 14th, every single person I'm talking to you about today would be circling the wagons around Graham Plattner. No one would be calling for him to drop out. No one would be doing the right thing. They'd be circling the wagons and blaming anybody else but themselves. More to come. Scott Jennings on Salem. Stay with us.
13: If the leftists haven't had enough yet, there's more. 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
21: More than 80 targets struck. I'm Lisa LaSera, Fox News. The U.S. military says tonight's round of strikes against targets in Iran are over, and Central Command warning Tehran it'll hold them accountable after Iran's actions against civilian ships today.
22: The strikes are in response to Iranian attacks on three commercial vessels that were going through the Strait of Hormuz. CENTCOM says those attacks were, quote, unwarranted, dangerous, and a clear violation of the ceasefire.
21: Fox's Christina Coleman, hours after the Iranian attack on the ships, the U.S. revoked a license that authorized the sale of Iranian oil as part of the interim deal to end the fighting between the U.S. and Tehran. The second day of meetings of NATO allies set to get underway in just hours in Turkey. Earlier, President Trump announced the U.S. will lift sanctions against Turkey after it bought a Russian missile defense system. This could pave the way for Turkey to purchase U.S. fighter jets.
23: Israeli Prime Minister Benjamin Netanyahu, he's not a fan. He weighed in saying advanced fighter jets in Turkey would destroy
1: destroy the balance of power in the Middle East, which he says is maintained by Israeli air superiority.
21: Fox's Mike Tobin in Tel Aviv. A man was shot and killed by an immigration agent during a traffic stop in Texas.
2: The Department of Homeland Security says ICE officers were trying to arrest Lorenzo Salgado Araujo, a Mexican national, it says, was in the U.S. illegally when he allegedly rammed his car into an ICE enforcement vehicle and attempted to run over an agent. The agency goes on to explain the ICE officer fired his weapon in self-defense, striking the driver, who was taken to the hospital but died from his injuries. The FBI's Houston field office is investigating. There have been at least six deadly shootings by federal officers since the Trump administration's immigration enforcement crackdown began.
21: Fox's Kristen Goodwin. The number of dead in a landslide in northwestern China has risen to 21. 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
21: Extreme heat is being blamed for more deaths in the Northeast.
24: The record-setting heat wave that brought triple-digit temperatures to the Northeast and Mid-Atlantic resulted in the deaths of dozens of people. New Jersey health officials say at least 29 heat-related deaths were recorded across 10 different counties in the past week. In New York City, a spokesperson for Mayor Zohran Mamdani confirmed that three people died inside their homes over the weekend. Philadelphia recorded four heat-related deaths with three consecutive days above 101 degrees for the first time in its history. According to Fox Weather, the historic heat dome that hit the eastern U.S. set at least 148 daily high temperature records between June 30th and July 5th. In New York City, Tanya J. Powers, Fox News.
21: A federal official is predicting prices and inflation will be cooling in coming months, but he's not suggesting any changes in interest rates.
25: Right now, my view is the monetary policy is well positioned.
26: New York Federal Reserve President John Williams tells Edward Lawrence of Fox Business he sees the economy holding up.
25: We're seeing steady growth with GDP growth around 2%. I feel that's around the trend growth rate. We saw that last year. We're seeing that in the first half of this year.
26: He sees inflation improving.
25: So today, headline inflation on the PCE index is around 4%. I expect that to come down, you know, each of the next several months as energy prices come down. And also, as those energy prices come down, we'll see that show up also in core inflation.
26: Williams says he plans to continue giving his views on the economy, which is separate from explicit guidance. Jenny Coselda, Fox News.
21: Mariska Hargitay is set to host the 78th annual Emmy Awards. NBC Universal made the announcement today, the day before nominations are announced. Hargitay has been a mainstay on NBC as a longtime star of Law & Order Special Victims Unit, one of the longest-running dramas in TV history. I'm Lisa Lacera. This is Fox News.
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29: Showers and thunderstorms through the evening hours. Those should exit the area by midnight. We could see some strong to severe storms, and there could be some heavy rainfall along and south of 94. We'll drop down to a low near 60 overnight with north winds at 5 to 10. Wednesday should be a quiet day, decreasing clouds with highs in the upper 70s and winds out of the north at about 5 to 15. And then big time heat builds in for the upcoming weekend. From the Flag Skywatch Weather Center, I'm Chief Meteorologist Dean Wysocki.
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4: 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Fighting for free speech, Western civilization, and delivering common sense for the American people. Ladies and gentlemen, here's Scott Jennings.
5: Tuesday, July the 7th. Common sense for the American people, and we get a quick check of the headlines. And a Manhattan office building has been evacuated after support columns buckled, causing four floors to sag and raising fears of a possible collapse. This is the old Pfizer headquarters in Manhattan. No injuries have been reported, but emergency crews cleared the building and shut down surrounding streets. Now, this is one of New York City's busiest business districts. Engineers are assessing the structure. I believe this office building had been converted into residential. It used to host warehouse the Pfizer headquarters there. Really busy area, a bit of a harrowing situation. New developments today in the murder case of conservative activist, our friend Charlie Kirk. Investigators testifying in Utah that the accused gunman, 23-year-old Tyler Robinson, spoke with members of Turning Point USA on the Utah Valley State University campus just hours before prosecutors say he carried out the assassination. Authorities also revealed that Robinson returned to campus during the massive manhunt later that day, where an interaction with a police officer led the officer to record his license plate. Prosecutors are presenting new surveillance video as a judge decides whether there is enough evidence to send Robinson to trial. If convicted, Tyler Robinson could face the death penalty. And President Trump is now in Turkey for critical meetings with NATO allies, and we're joined by national security expert KT McFarland to discuss that. KT, thanks for joining us back here on the Scott Jennings Show. We have the president over at the NATO summit. In your opinion, what are the goals, or what should they be, for the president of the United States at this meeting?
6: I think he wants two things. Number one, he wants the NATO allies to finally pay their fair share. When I was his deputy national security advisor in the first term, he tried to get them to pay up, and they wouldn't, and he bullied them, and he shamed them, and then they finally agreed. And then when President Biden came in, they pulled it back, and now President Trump has said, okay, I want you guys to spend 5% of your GNP on defense. We're sick and tired of bearing the entire burden of the NATO alliance. So he'll probably get that from them, or at least the promise. Maybe not the reality, but the promise. But the second thing he wants is he wants them to say, you were right about Iran. You were successful with Iran. You got rid of Iran's nuclear program. The Strait of Hormuz is open. The price of oil is going down. And he's not going to get that because the Europeans, particularly France, Germany, other main European countries, they blame Donald Trump for Iran. They're very anti-Israel. They're anti-Semitic. They think the Iran war was unjust, that President Trump didn't need to do it, and that he kind of messed up the whole Middle East and got the Strait of Hormuz closed. So they're mad at him for that, and I doubt it they're going to say, oh, President Trump, you know, you were right, we were wrong.
5: KT McFarland is our guest talking about the NATO meeting going on right now in Turkey. Now, one person who is saying out loud that Trump was right is the NATO Secretary General Mark Rutte. I'm reading here from a Politico story. It says, Mark Rutte has one message for NATO allies about Donald Trump. The U.S. president was right. He was right on pressing NATO allies to boost defense spending. He was right in getting them to modernize their militaries. He was right to launch a war with Iran. Rutte telling this to Politico and the Dasha Burns podcast, The Conversation. And he says, quote, I just like the man. I think what he is doing for NATO is great news. I've been really interested in Mark Rutte and his relationship with President Trump. I wonder what you make of it, because I think you correctly point out a lot of these NATO allies have been unreliable. But Mark Rutte has been right there with President Trump and his strategic instincts.
6: So the way NATO is functioning is that they're member states. United States is a member, Canada is a member, France is a member, Germany is a member, Britain's a member, Turkey, other countries are members. Those individual countries have said publicly again and again, and Trump was wrong. Now, those countries are held together in the NATO alliance, and there's one person, always a European, who's head of that alliance. And he doesn't really, he speaks for the alliance in general, but not for the individual states. So Mark Rutte, who is Dutch, he understands the criticality of the United States being in NATO and a strong element of NATO, and he's got to try to hold the balance. He's got to walk the line, because the United States has been drifting from NATO before President Trump, but certainly since President Trump. And, you know, the argument is that we've had a shared common history, which we're all very proud of, but do we have a shared future? Because the Europeans have taken a very different tack. They've got huge welfare states. They've had open borders. They've accepted very large migrant populations, Muslim populations. They have not integrated and assimilated those populations in their individual countries. They cut back on their defense spending, basically because the United States would pay for it. And so now they're in a very difficult position. Their economies are not growing. They have oil. They have natural gas. They have coal, but they won't use it. Instead, they want, you know, windmills and solar panels, and that's been terrible for their economy. So there's some tough talk. I mean, Mark Rutte is saying, hey, guys, we can't go it alone without the United States, which is true, but the member nations don't really want to hear that. They're mad at President Trump. They hate Donald Trump. They all have Trump derangement syndrome in a terminal sense, and most of them are anti-Israel.
5: KT McFarland is our guest. KT, you were in the National Security Advisory Office for President Trump in the first term. You obviously talk to him often about NATO and the alliance, the history of it, where we stand today. Do you think NATO is in a stronger position today than it was when President Trump took office? You know, a lot of his opponents have always said that he wants to weaken NATO, or that he thinks NATO should go away. It seems to me you could make a case that it's in a stronger position, but I'm interested in your opinion.
6: You're absolutely right. It's a much stronger alliance because we finally got the Europeans to pay up. You know, an alliance that has one sugar daddy paying for everybody is not much of an alliance. An alliance where everybody has skin in the game, everybody's participating, is a stronger alliance. What I think that President Trump is going to get from the NATO allies is they're going to agree that they're going to increase their defense spending, but they're not going to sign on to Iran. And again, the reason this is so critical is that President Trump has had to threaten them, cajole them, threaten to pull out of NATO, all these things to get the Europeans to pay up. Even if you go back, John F. Kennedy tried to get the Europeans to pay up. Barack Obama called them a bunch of freeloaders. Donald Trump is the only one who's gotten the NATO allies to start spending more money on defense. The problem is a lot of those countries have their defense spending has been so laggard, so low for so long, they don't really have a defense industry to buy things from. So it's going to take them a while. Hopefully, this is an alliance that endures. But if you look at this sort of broad American strategic foreign policy, where are our relationships? You know, Europe was always center in our relationship. But as we're looking to the future, China's important, Asia's important, Japan's important. But really, the whole Western hemisphere is going to get a lot more attention going forward. We have common governments increasingly. We're all energy superstars, and there's a potential for this, for especially South America countries, to take the place that a lot of, you know, cheap manufacturing that has been in Asia and China in the past. So I think that the United States is at a transition point. Europe is no longer our center of gravity. The United States and North America and South America, that's our new center of gravity.
5: KT, we've got about 30 seconds left. Where do you think things stand in the negotiations to end the Russia-Ukraine war? President Trump alluded to this the other day. We haven't, you know, it's kind of fallen out of the news, but obviously there's conversations going on. I'll give you the last word.
6: The most important thing that's going to happen in the NATO summit is on the sidelines. President Trump is meeting with Ukrainian President Zelensky. That could be the thing that matters, because as President Trump said, Russia wants to end this war. Ukraine wants to end this war. They're tired of this war. They just don't know how to do it. So maybe President Trump can kickstart it with the meetings he's having today and tomorrow.
5: That's former Trump deputy national security advisor, national security expert, dare I say, the official national security advisory correspondent of the Scott Jennings Show, KT McFarland. Thanks for your time today.
6: It's an honor. Thank you.
5: Thanks, KT. You know, our founders believed that freedom wasn't just a word. 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It's Scott Jennings on Salem. Common Sense for the American People. Stay with us.
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3: I'm going to do everything I can to make sure that Graham Plattner is the next senator from the state of Maine.
16: That's my kind of man.
5: Bernie Sanders and Elizabeth Warren, the two highest profile. I guess you throw Ro Khanna in there. They're the triumvirate of Plattnerism here. They did everything they could do. Everything they could do to convince people. Anybody paying even a little bit of attention to this could tell right out of the gate that Graham Plattner was a scumbag. Anybody paying attention to this knew Graham Plattner was not an actual working class hero. Everybody knew this was totally made up. It's what's interesting about Democrats, by the way. All of this is sort of dressed up, this socialism, this communism. It's all dressed up in the guise of we're fighting for the working class. The working class is behind us. You know, when you look at the primary results in New York the other day, and you look at the polling in Maine, the working class is not supporting socialism. The actual working class, they're for other people. They know it's baloney. I'll say baloney. It's a family show. They know it's baloney. They know that Graham Plattner is not working class guy. They know he's the ne'er-do-well, privileged rich kid cosplaying as one of them. They can see it from a mile away. What's crazy is that Democrats and Democrat operatives and pundits either can't see it or they know it and they choose to lie to you about it. Either way, it's not good. Graham Plattner is a fake working class clown. They throw some flannel on the guy. They throw a Carhartt jacket on the guy. It's just like Tim Walz. They throw a camouflaged hat on the guy. I'll never forget the day Tim Walz was announced as Kamala Harris's VP. I'm sitting at the desk out there at CNN. We're watching this announcement. Tim Walz is running out there with his jazz hands flying. And I have to sit there and listen to a bunch of people telling me, oh, Scott, they have found the answer to talk to men in middle America, working class middle Americans. They're going to look at Tim Walz in his camouflaged hat. They're going to say, ooh, he's one of us. Bro, anybody from middle America, any real working class person, any real average, everyday working American sees through all the costumery and all the garbage. But I have to be told on a regular basis, oh, no, no, you don't understand. This is the real working class guy right here, Tim Walz, Graham Plattner. He's got a Nazi tattoo. Don't all you working class guys have Nazi tattoos? We heard that you did. Oh, Graham Plattner, he forgot to shave. He's working class. I'm one to talk today, by the way. Oh, Graham Plattner doesn't look like he showered for a few days. That's working class. None of this is actually for or supported by the working class of this country. None of it. It is for the college-educated, wealthy, rich kids on Ivy League campuses who are pretending to be communist revolutionaries. This is for all the brainwashed left-wing college-educated women who now make up the base of the Democratic Party. They swooned over Plattner. That's who this is for. It's not for working class people. They dress it up rhetorically and with costumes. They dress it up like it's for the working class. None of this is for the working class. My friend Batya Unger Sargon says it wasn't despite his character flaws that so many progressives fell for Graham Plattner. It was because of them. Nepo baby elites saw a Nazi tattoo and a guy who cheated and roughed up his girl and thought, that's a real man. And Batya says actual working class people just saw a scumbag. There could not be a bigger chasm in American politics right now than the one that has formed between the elites of the Democratic Party and working class Americans and the elites of the Democratic Party and rural America and the elites of the Democratic Party than men. Period. Full stop. More to come after this. Stay with us.
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18: More than 80 targets struck. I'm Lisa Lacera, Fox News. The U.S. military says tonight's round of strikes against targets in Iran are over, and Central Command warning Tehran it'll hold them accountable after Iran's actions against civilian ships today.
19: The strikes are in response to Iranian attacks on three commercial vessels that were going through the Strait of Hormuz. CENTCOM says those attacks were, quote, unwarranted, dangerous, and a clear violation of the ceasefire.
18: Fox's Christina Coleman, hours after the Iranian attack on the ships, the U.S. revoked a license that authorized the sale of Iranian oil as part of the interim deal to end the fighting between the U.S. and Tehran. The second day of meetings of NATO allies set to get underway in just hours in Turkey. Earlier, President Trump announced the U.S. will lift sanctions against Turkey after it bought a Russian missile defense system. This could pave the way for Turkey to purchase U.S. fighter jets.
20: Israeli Prime Minister Benjamin Netanyahu, he's not a fan. He weighed in saying advanced fighter jets in Turkey would destroy the balance of power in the Middle East, which he says is maintained by Israeli air superiority.
18: Fox's Mike Tobin in Tel Aviv. A man was shot and killed by an immigration agent during a traffic stop in Texas.
21: The Department of Homeland Security says ICE officers were trying to arrest Lorenzo Salgado Araujo, a Mexican national it says was in the U.S. illegally when he allegedly rammed his car into an ICE enforcement vehicle and attempted to run over an agent. The agency goes on to explain the ICE officer fired his weapon in self-defense, striking the driver, who was taken to the hospital but died from his injuries. The FBI's Houston field office is investigating. There have been at least six deadly shootings by federal officers since the Trump administration's immigration enforcement crackdown began.
0: Fox's Kristen Goodwin. The number of dead in a landslide in northwestern China has risen to 21. 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
26: Showers and thunderstorms through the evening hours. Those should exit the area by midnight. We could see some strong to severe storms, and there could be some heavy rainfall along and south of 94. We'll drop down to a low near 60 overnight with north winds at 5 to 10. Wednesday should be a quiet day, decreasing clouds with highs in the upper 70s and winds out of the north at about 5 to 15. And then big time heat builds in for the upcoming weekend. From the Flag Skywatch Weather Center, I'm Chief Meteorologist Dean Wysocki.
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0: Day, July the 7th, Common Sense for the American People. Scott Jennings here, broadcasting live from your nation's capital. And the political news of the day centered on Maine, where the Democrats have a bit of a mess on their hands. The candidate who won the nomination for U.S. Senate to run against Susan Collins, a man named Graham Platner, is facing lots of calls to drop out of the race today after allegations that he broke into a woman's house and raped her surfaced in Politico yesterday. To discuss all of that, we have the senior reporter for the news outlet The Maine Wire joining us, John Featherston. John, thanks for coming in here to the Scott Jennings Show. You're on the ground in Maine. You've been covering Graham Platner for months. I'm told that you tried to directly confront Graham Platner about all of these problems that have come out all the way back at the beginning of May. But in one interaction, they hid Platner from you and they snuck him out the back door. Talk to us about what it's been like to try to cover Graham Platner as all these scandals have been exploding for the last several weeks.
1: Well, it's great to join you. Big fan. Great opportunity. You know, when I first met Graham Platner back September, October of last year, my first meeting with him, I was like, okay, he seems like a decent man. He seems like an honest man, you know. First impression. Second or third time, and I've probably covered 24 of his rallies, I just started to find cracks in his armor. And, you know, I will tell you that he, you know, my words, he's a pathological liar, because he lies about things that aren't important, and then things start mounting up. And his team, you know, has certainly, you know, he went from telling me in the first meeting that he was a World War II expert, and I asked him, I said, well, how does a World War II expert have a Nazi tattoo? And he just kind of laughed about it. And, you know, and he told me that, you know, for him to be a successful candidate, that he had to be accessible and he had to talk to people that didn't agree with him. And I agreed. I said, you know, hey, listen, I think that's great. You know, the Maine Wire is the only conservative media outlet in the state of Maine. We'll cover you fairly, but, you know, we'll cover you, you know, like we cover any candidate. And we, you know, it was a great first meeting. And from then on, you could just see that, you know, like I said, pathological liar, none of his stuff made. He's a great orator on, you know, on a stage. He probably gives one of the best town hall speeches I've ever seen. You know, he's kind of like Clinton-esque a little bit. You know, he's a great public speaker. He memorizes his script. But as soon as the script or the commercial's over, there's nothing there. And I started calling him out on stuff like that. He didn't really appreciate it. And then it was in May, there was a shooting in Lewiston, Maine, you know, a famous site of where the biggest tragedy in the history of Maine ever happened. And he was coming down the street with the mayor of Lewiston. And I said, hey, listen, you know, Mr. Platner, do you have any thoughts on today's shooting? And he just totally blew me off. He went into a George Soros-funded building called the Maine People's Alliance, and he knew I was outside there. It was a snowball question to a political candidate. Hey, what do you think about gun violence? You know, any good politician's going to stop and say, hey, it's a horrible thing, and, you know, we need to, you know, fix it. Instead, he hid from me, and then they snuck him out the back door after this George Soros type of event. And this is the pattern of the hypocrisy with Platner, is he'll get on stage and tell you the oligarchy is bad and the billionaires are bad. Well, look how much money that he's taken from billionaires. Look at how much money he's taken from Soros. You're holding an event in a Soros-paid-for building, and then you're telling people that you're going to fight the oligarchy? You're not. You know, you're just, you know, you're a hypocrite, and you're a stage actor. So, and, you know, none of us are surprised. We've all heard these allegations. We hear that there's even more allegations coming out on him as well. So there's no surprise. Well, he's just a bad guy.
0: I wanted to ask you about that because I've heard the same thing. And, you know, you're there in Maine, so obviously you've got access to people beyond the Beltway who may know Graham Platner, who may know people. What can you tell us about that? I mean, obviously, based on what I've read, the Democrats have between now and July 13th, if Platner drops out to replace him, he hasn't made any announcements about that yet. There may be more accusations yet. So let's go there. What can you tell us about the nature of the kinds of things that may be laying out there that we just don't fully know about yet?
1: Well, we at the Maine Wire, we trekked up to his hometown, Sullivan, Maine. It's about a three-hour drive from where I live, and we went up there. You know, he framed his whole campaign about being an oysterman, a man who makes his living on the sea. So we sat and we met lobster men at 5 a.m. and we met oyster farmers, and we actually went out with a couple different oyster farmers and talked to people who lived on the sea. Every single one of them, and I stress to you, we talked to 15, every one of them was like, he's a phony, he's a fake, he doesn't advocate for the fishing industry. You know, lobstering is the biggest industry up here in Maine. Everybody, you know, says that, you know, so there's other allegations about, you know, his time in boarding school when he went to a exclusive boarding school in Connecticut, of stories about that. There's stories about another girlfriend that are potentially could drop. He certainly is not an oyster farmer. I had dinner in his mother's restaurant, and we talked 2 hours about it, and his own mother told me, yeah, well, he's not doing the oyster farm right now because he's running for United States Senate. And I looked his own mother in the eye and said, well, then he's not an oyster farmer. So his whole campaign has been, you know, false, you know, and shame on the Democrats, you know, for thinking that they could pull this a fast one on the people of Maine here. You know, Bernie Sanders finally came out today and said that he should get out of the race. But Elizabeth Warren, you know, he's my type of guy. Bernie right. Sanders, you know, supporting him, you know. Shame on the Democrats. The Democrats will tell everybody that we should always listen to women, and I agree. We should always listen to women. But they knew this. You know, this was a very badly kept secret that this story was going to drop. And the fact that they continue to support him and try to push him on the people of Maine, I think it's a horrible optic for the Democrats. I'm John here for it because I'm enjoying watching him walk, you know, fail, but.
0: John Featherston is the senior reporter for The Maine Wire. Check it out at themainewire.com. John, you've been around the campaign of Graham Plattner. You've met him. Is it your expectation that he will drop out, or do you think, you know, somewhere inside of him he's thinking, hey, maybe I'll just stick this out?
1: You know, if he was a reasonable person, I think any reasonable person would drop out. But getting to know him the way I have known him, and he's kind of a run against the Democratic Party to begin with. And, you know, I think the reason why I don't think he's going to drop out is did you see the video where he sent his own wife out to justify his kick comments?
0: Yes. Yeah.
1: And I sit there and say to myself, what type of guy would do that to their spouse? To send her out there,

0: You'd expect to see the North Dakota oil and natural gas industry working at wells and processing facilities. What you might not know is our oil and gas industry also works to build roads, provide school funding, and even protect us from flooding by creating nearly 50,000 jobs statewide and generating billions of tax dollars annually to support our infrastructure, our great outdoors, and our schools. North Dakota Petroleum Foundation, advancing the possibilities.
1: Vote getter in the primary for governor, but because of ranked choice voting, he actually didn't get the nomination. So he is by far the most probably name appeal person that you have. He's actually a very nice guy. I mean, I don't agree with a lot of his policies, but he's a good guy and he does have name appeal. Secretary of State Shanna Bellows, who, you know, has framed her whole career about being anti-Trump. She tried to keep Trump off the ballot. So she might get some national money if she throws her hat in the ring. She also lost in the gubernatorial race as well. And then you have Troy Jackson, who campaigned heavily with Bernie Sanders and Graham Platner. He's the former state Senate leader. He says that he runs against the establishment, but everything that's wrong with Maine is, you know, circles back to Troy Jackson. So it's, you know, I think Sanders will support him and try to raise money for him, but he's a walking contradiction. And then there is the wild card that people are saying that the actor Patrick Dempsey might throw his hat into the ring. Get the woman vote, and very popular here in Maine. So some fascinating times there.
2: Well, they've had one actor in Graham Platner in the race. I guess they could try out a second actor. I want to ask you about this Troy Jackson, this populist state senator. I agree with you. I think Bernie Sanders, well, I guess he backed him when he ran for governor. There are some allegations about Troy Jackson laying out there that he may have thrown something at a woman in a meeting in the Capitol. What do you know about that?
1: Yeah, I've heard the same rumors as you that he threw a water bottle at a lady. The Maine Wire has done extensive investigations on his background. He's been accused of misbilling his per diem when he was a state senator. He lived in northern Maine, and but then he bought a house close to the state house in Maine. It's like 250-mile difference, and he was billing, you know, the state of Maine, saying that he was driving 500 miles round trip every day when he was serving in the Senate. So there's some disclosure problems with that, some ethics things. I'm surprised that he wants to, you know, there's a difference between, you know, doing a campaign filing for state and then doing a campaign filing for federal. Those stories will get redragged out. You know, he's a good old boy Mainer. He wants to tell you that he's a fifth generation logger. People who know him say that he's not. He didn't even win, even after he was Senate president, he didn't win a local Board of Selectmen race in his own hometown, which has less than 300 people. So I question how popular he is. And Susan Collins has just been a great asset for Maine for many, many years. Class act lady. You know, I don't think anybody they can run against her. Even if Platner didn't have these allegations, I didn't think Susan Collins was going to have a problem getting reelected.
2: That voice you're hearing on the Scott Jennings Show is John Featherston. 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He's probably been covering Graham Platner closer than just about anybody. John, we thank you for your time. I'd like to have you back. Whenever the Democrats figure out what they're doing, we'll bring you back so you can give us a full report. Sound good?
1: An honor to join you. Thanks for having me.
2: 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Let's talk Medicare for just a second. 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You know Medicare is confusing. 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I want to help you cut through the clutter, and I want to do it by introducing you to my friends at Chapter. Chapter, first of all, let me start here. Here's how you get them on the phone. You get your phone out, like right here, and you call #250. #250. You get a live person on the phone. It's a free call. Answer a few questions. Takes no time at all. That's how you start. Here's what they do. They represent you, not the insurance companies. They get a little information, and they tell you if you're on the right plan or not. That's really the question you have. Am I on the right plan, or could I be saving money on another plan? I put my parents through this. It took like 20 minutes. For my dad, right plan, but he needed a doctor. They helped him get a doctor.

0: doctor. They were like a concierge. 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If you would like to know whether you or your loved one is on the right Medicare plan, call up my friends at Chapter. Dial #250, say Medicare plan. 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Talk to a real person. They know their stuff, and they represent you, not the insurance companies. Wrap it up after this. Scott Jennings on Salem. Stay with us.
1: We always say if you miss a minute, you miss a lot. Hi, friends. It's Scott Hennon from What's On Your Mind. That's the question we ask every day. All new time, 11 to 2. We love hearing from you. And you can call us 24 hours a day, 7 days a week at 855-217-76. Charlie Kirk's family in court facing the assassin. We'll talk about that and more. Wednesday edition of What's On Your Mind. See you at 11 right here on The Flag. What would happen if we returned to backing the U.S. dollar with gold?
2: Katie, bar the doors. The prices could really skyrocket then, at least if they decided to partially back the U.S. dollar with gold. And that may happen because the Chinese have been talking about doing that for a long time. The central banks in China, Russia, India have been buying gold for quite a long time. That's part of the reason the price has been driven up lately because of all the central bank buying.
1: So what does that tell us when they're buying to that degree?
2: Well, it tells us a lot in that the U.S. banks aren't buying it. The Treasury Department here is not. So that tells me that they're not really with the program and they don't really get it because the powers that be want people to buy paper assets, stocks, bonds, treasuries, that type of thing. And they shy people away from gold, which we encourage people not to do, at least put part of their assets in gold because it's always been a hedge against inflation. And again, I don't see that changing.
1: That's Rick from the Gold Silver Exchange, 746-9950. 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
0: Home stretch here on Tuesday, July 7th. Been talking about this situation with the Maine Senate race, but I've been keeping an eye on this other issue. In New York City, there's a Manhattan high-rise that's been evacuated. It's the old Pfizer headquarters. I think they were converting it, or did convert it to residential, or maybe they were in the middle of it. We just got some B-roll of it. These inspectors are inside. Look at that. If you're watching the stream, these steel or metal bars are bent. You see the columns there? The concrete columns look broken. So anyway, they've evacuated this building. And according to New York 4, inspectors are preparing to enter the high-rise after the building stopped moving. Well, that's good. They've evacuated buildings around the area there. This was formerly Pfizer's global headquarters, currently being converted into a 1,500-unit luxury rental complex. So keep an eye on that. This is in a very busy part of New York City, but very, very serious situation. If that building were to come down there in the middle of New York, that would be quite a terrible thing. So we'll keep an eye on that. I had one other piece of sound I wanted to bring to you today. Got lost in the shuffle. We've been talking about Maine, and we had Mike Rogers on today to talk about Michigan. But you know, you can never take your eye off of James Tallarico down in Texas. He was the Democrats' other attempt to run a candidate that would help them reconnect with American males. James Tallarico, they said, he's a real man right here. He's a real Texan. Look at this. We put a hat on him. Cowboy hat. Doesn't he look like a Texan to you? James Tallarico. Well, here's the latest from James Tallarico about how he spent his 30th birthday. Let's hear that.
9: I celebrated my 30th birthday with a pink scarf around my neck.
0: Okay, I think we should play it again. Hollywood Sean. Hit Tallarico again. Cut 13.
9: I celebrated my 30th birthday with a pink scarf around my neck.
0: You know, Hollywood Sean, as I look at Tallarico there, first of all, I don't even know what that means. I celebrated my 30th birthday with a pink scarf around my neck. I'm looking at Tallarico's face, and okay, that's current Elizabeth Warren. I'm telling you right now, look up young Elizabeth Warren. If politics doesn't work out for Tallarico, and they end up making, you know, they have that movie now, Young Washington. If they end up making young Elizabeth Warren, you Google James Tallarico and young Elizabeth Warren, and you put those two faces side by side, I promise you, James Tallarico will be cast is young Elizabeth Warren. They are identical. Identical. As the lawyer said at the end of My Cousin Vinny. I mean, I'm looking at it right now. I've got it here on my screen. Young Liz Warren and current James Tallarico, literally the same person. Play it again. Cut 13.
9: I celebrated my 30th birthday with a pink scarf around my neck.
0: What is this guy even talking about? Six genders. No meat. Got to run a vegan campaign because we got to solve climate change. We got to get rid of the oil and gas industry in Texas. Open borders. Let's put out the welcome mat. How did Texas Democrats find this guy? Oh, you know, he's got another problem this week. Jasmine Crockett, who he narrowly defeated, I guess, in the primary, she's still not on board with Tallarico. They got a problem down there in Texas. Tallarico literally talks like no other Texan that is alive today or has ever lived. Certainly no other Texas male. And B, Jasmine Crockett, I'm telling you, she's still pretty sore about losing this race. She's not on board. Not on board with it. I have my doubts about Tallarico. But fallback position, either in the movie or in the stage show of young Elizabeth Warren, Tallarico is a shoe-in. Don't believe me, Google it. You can look it up for yourself, and you'll say, you know what, Scott was right again. He was right again. All right, we're done for the day. We'll keep following Plattner and all the other breaking news as we get back on it tomorrow. It's Common Sense for the American People. Scott Jennings, thanks for listening. See you then.
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0: You know, one thing that seems to be in short supply these days is perspective. 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
12: Yesterday in this segment, I mentioned that July 6, 1936, the highest temperature in North Dakota was recorded near Steele, with a temperature of 121 degrees being measured. In Fargo, as also mentioned, the official reading was kept in Moorhead, where it hit 114, yet that was about 40 to 50 degrees above the ground. The airport was measuring the temperature that day at a proper height where the temperature hit 115 degrees. That heat wave lasted nearly 2 weeks, but the last high temperature at or above 110 occurred on July 10th, 1936. We haven't been that hot since, meaning it will be 90 years this Friday since a 110-degree reading or higher has been recorded in the metro.
11: That's the Richeson Report, your focus on the field with North Dakota State climatologist Darrell Richeson.
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14: In Iran. I'm Sue Guzman, Fox News. The strikes are over now, but the U.S. launched some 80 retaliatory strikes against Iran Tuesday after Tehran's latest attacks on commercial shipping vessels.
15: U.S. Central Command revealing forces have started launching a series of powerful strikes against Iran in response to its attacks on three commercial vessels that were transitioning the Strait of Hormuz crewed by innocent civilians, adding Iran's demonstrated aggression was unwarranted, dangerous, and a clear violation of the ceasefire. While Iran agreed to allow the safe passage of commercial vessels through the strait under the terms of an interim deal it signed with the U.S. last month, it has launched a series of attacks on ships. The Trump administration also revoking temporary waivers it issued as part of the interim deal that allowed Iran to sell oil. Kristen Goodwin, Fox News.
14: U.S. military says the strikes are over, but warning Tehran it'll hold it accountable in the future if there are further attacks. Support continuing to wane for the main Democratic Senate candidate, Graham Plattner, after a former girlfriend accused him of rape. On Tuesday, a big supporter joined the list of people calling on him to abandon his campaign, as we hear from Fox's Alexis McAdams.
16: The Democratic Party is just scrambling to find a potential replacement for Graham Plattner, but as of now, he's still in this race, even though he's losing support with only four Democratic senators who have not yet weighed in here. But one of his biggest supporters, Senator Bernie Sanders, has now told Plattner, you have to bow out. As Democrats search for another option, at least two main Democrats have filed federal paperwork to run for the U.S. Senate in Maine. That includes former Maine Senate President Troy Jackson. He is a Sanders-backed progressive who campaigned with Plattner during the primary.
14: Other Democrats, including Senator Chuck Schumer and Representative Ro Khanna, have also withdrawn their support, Plattner denying the accusations. America's listening to Fox News.
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14: The Trump administration is accusing the Smithsonian of taking a left-wing political stance in how it represents America's history.
15: Titled Saving America's Story, the report is the first product of President Trump's March executive order calling for an audit of all cultural institutions that receive federal funding. In it, the Smithsonian leadership is charged with promoting ideas like open borders and transgender advocacy. Despite the American History Museum commemorating the country's 250th anniversary, the report claims that America's founding fathers are hardly featured and introduced chiefly through their connection to slavery. Responding to the report, a Smithsonian spokesperson tells Fox, for more than 180 years, the Smithsonian has served the American public with nonpartisan and independent scholarship, and we remain committed to doing so. At the National Museum of American History, Alexandria Hoff, Fox News.
14: There's a massive frozen zone around a buckling New York City skyscraper after it showed signs of collapsing Tuesday. It forced the evacuation of the building and several surrounding it. More from Fox's CP Cotton.
19: This high-rise building is more than 30 stories. It's being converted from a former office space into luxury apartments. But all that work is on pause as city officials say this building could face what they're calling a localized collapse. Construction workers on the 21st floor noticed support columns starting to buckle. Crews immediately evacuated the building. The FDNY chief of department said that the steel beams have started to bend from the weight. So the New York Times reports the building has had nearly 24 violations dating back to 2020, mostly for failing to file elevator inspection and testing reports.
14: The bricks crashing to the sidewalk with the active shifting detected throughout the day in the framework. Now the City Department of Buildings commissioner says that the high rise has been stabilized. There is a zone around it trying to keep everyone and everything, including traffic, away from it. I'm Sue Guzman. This is Fox News.
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21: Scattered showers and storms overnight tonight, and we could see some heavy rainfall in the far southern valley in the southern lakes country. We'll bottom out near 60 with winds out of the north at about 5 to 15. We'll see a decrease in clouds on Wednesday with highs in the upper 70s and winds out of the northeast at about 5 to 10. And then we start our warm-up into the mid-80s on Thursday, right around 90 Friday and Saturday, and upper 90s with dangerous heat on Sunday. From the Flag Skywatch Weather Center, I'm Chief Meteorologist Dean Wysocki.
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32: Welcome back to the Lars Larson Show. Is the Democrat Party going to allow a reliably accused rapist to stay in a major race for office, to wit, the United States Senate. I'm going to talk about that in just a moment. First, welcome to the Lars Larson Show on a Tuesday following Independence Day weekend. I hope you all had a wonderful Independence Day, and I hope we still remember that America is a country to be proud of, despite what people like Zohran Mamdani, mayor of New York City, have to say about America. I mean, if you looked at the speech that he gave on the 4th of July, you'd have to ask yourself, so this guy is an immigrant to the United States? This guy is a guy born to a rich family in Uganda, comes to the United States, becomes a citizen, runs for one of the top jobs in the United States, mayor of the biggest city in the U.S., and then goes out on 4th of July and gives a decidedly anti-American speech. If that makes sense to any of you, I'd be glad to take the naysayer call. But glad to have you with me for a little honestly provocative talk radio for America. And if you want to join the conversation, we make it easy. 866-HEY-LARS. That's 866-439-5277. If you're a naysayer, we have always put naysayers to the head of the line at 866-439-5277. Send your emails to talk@LarsLarson.com. And our X poll question. We put up a brand new poll question of the day, every day, written from the news of the day. Should landlords be banned from charging so-called junk fees? Now, I don't happen to believe that these are junk fees, but here's what I'm talking about. The mayor of the 13th biggest city in America, Seattle, Washington, has come out with a proposal to the city council. If they pass this law, it would ban junk fees, so-called, in rental agreements, according to the Seattle Times. So what does Katie Wilson want? She says that she wants to take any fee that they decide is a junk fee, fees like pet rent, mail, appliances, and using checks or money orders to pay your rent, common area usage. You can't charge for any of that. Now, I have dogs in our house, but we own our house. Have I lived in rental housing before? I have. But is it reasonable to tell all the other people living in a rented place, somebody's going to have dogs and cats? Ordinarily, we would charge that person an extra fee because of the damage that is done by having pets living in your house. But we're not going to do it. So effectively, we have decided that everybody is going to pay some of the pet fee, even the people who don't have pets. This is the kind of craziness they're up against. They are waging war on landlords. Now, I know that there are people out there who hate their landlords. Even when I was in rented housing, I didn't hate my landlord. I understood it was a very transactional relationship that we had. I paid the rent. The landlord provided the place that you lived in, took care of maintenance and fees and everything else. So if you tell that landlord, when somebody decides to bring dogs or cats or other pets into that apartment, that person doesn't have to pay the extra cost of it. The extra cost will be paid by everybody. That is what Katie Wilson, who's almost as bad politically as Zohran Mamdani in New York City, she is a young lady who is a mother, she's a wife, but she's never had a real job in her life until the current job. She becomes mayor of the 13th biggest city in America and comes up with cockamamie proposals like this. Should landlords be banned from charging junk fees? If you do that, then effectively everybody who lives in a rental housing situation, like an apartment building or a set of condominiums, everybody is going to pay the cost of some people having pets there. I don't think that makes any sense at all. You can find today's poll on X at Lars Larson Show and at LarsLarson.com, and brought to you by AMAC, the Association of Mature American Citizens. Has the conservative values I believe in, so I joined more than a decade ago. You can join too. Just go to amac.us or call 888-262-2006. AMAC is better. 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A shout out to our friends in Staunton, Virginia, who catch great talk radio all day long on WTON. That's AM 1260, and you can find my show there Monday through Friday. So, the current controversy in the Democrat Party. They have nominated Graham Plattner to run for the U.S. Senate in the state of Maine. There has already been one woman who has accused Graham Plattner of rape, but people ignored that to a large extent because she has ties to conservative politics. This woman is different. Her name is Jenny Rossio, And Jenny Rossio told Politico, which has been investigating this story for the last couple of weeks, she gave Politico the story. She told them what happened when she says Graham Plattner, who she had had a dating relationship with, showed up at her house unannounced and uninvited. In fact, more to the point, she turned over emails and text messages that indicated that Graham Plattner, 5 years ago, almost a little over 4.5 years ago, had messaged her and said he'd like to come over. And she said, I'm not in the mood for company tonight. Don't come to my house. And then she finds him not only at her house, but in her house and drunk, according to her. Now, again, this is an allegation. Graham Plattner flatly denies that it ever happened, but this young lady says it did. She provided emails, she provided text messages that showed that at the time it happened in late 2021, so just over 4 years ago, she told her friends what had happened. She did not report it publicly because she was concerned about the backlash. And there are women who have reported rapes, and then they end up becoming victimized by the system. In this case, she has come forward now, and she says that Plattner raped her in late 2021. He denies it flatly. I think that her report is contemporary or was made contemporaneously to her other members of her circle of friends. And she said if he was to step down, it would only be a guarantee of being replaced by a candidate who he believes is true to the values and vision and the policy agenda of the state of Maine. So Graham Plattner is telling the party, I'm not going to step down. Will the Democrat Party tolerate a reliably accused rapist running for the United States Senate? It's a great question for Democrats. I'd love to hear from some of them tonight. Let's go to Mary. Hey, Mary, welcome to the program. What's on your mind?
0: Hi, I've listened to your program for several years now.
32: Thank you.
0: And I'm just curious, why would President Trump receive a plane from Qatar when there are sworn enemies of our country and Christians and Jewish people? I don't get it.
32: Well, we have a relationship with Qatar that I don't think makes them sworn enemies. You know that we have a major Air Force base there that is provided by Qatar. I don't necessarily like the people in Qatar, the leadership of that country. I think they do a lot of things like befriending Hamas that are not good for the United States of America. But Trump has said we needed a new Air Force One, and he accepted the offer of one from Qatar. So do we have a problematic relationship with Qatar? We do. Did Trump accept it? Sure. And that was, he's just recently used the new Air Force One. And I guess we have the new one that's supposed to come from Boeing, or the new pair is going to come here fairly soon. But they're using this one in the meantime. So that's the best explanation I can give you, Mary. But as far as being sworn enemies, if there are sworn enemies, why are they providing an Air Force base for us to use in the Middle East?
0: Touche.
32: Well, I mean, yeah. are there times, for example, try some history. In World War II, was China our friend, an ally, or our enemy?
0: I would say
32: they were our ally. In fighting Japan,
0: yeah.
32: They were our ally. In fact, that's when the Doolittle's Raiders went on their famous raid over Tokyo. The pilots planned to land in China. And during World War II, was Russia our friend or our enemy? There are times we've had some problematic friends. Mary, I appreciate the call. Back in a moment. Is Hollywood lying to girls about beating?

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19: Hey, welcome back to the Lars Larson Show. It's Tuesday after Independence Day weekend. If you know, for years, Hollywood has portrayed women beating up men twice their size. Has entertainment distorted the way that young people see the differences between the sexes? And is that something that then is reflected in their choices when they go to the ballot box? Ali Holcomb is Communications Director and National Security Fellow at Advancing American Freedom. Ali, welcome back.
20: Hey, Lars, thanks so much for having me on.
19: So tell me about this, because you wrote about this and you said, as a young girl, I loved a scrappy heroine who could beat a boy in a fight. And then growing up and learning the very real differences, I confess, I still didn't think the differences in strength were that drastic. And now apparently you've had your point of view changed a bit, haven't you?
20: Absolutely. I was a skinny little kid, and so I loved thinking that I'd see these females on the screen that they were taking out these men. And I was like, yeah, I can do that. I'll take care of myself. And then my husband, we jokingly arm wrestled, and, you know, reality check hit pretty quick that men are just that much stronger. And I knew that growing up, the biological differences, we can't deny those. I think we're seeing that in our culture now. But I think that does have this image that's just painted onto women that you are stronger than a man. If you work at it, you can probably beat one. And that's a dangerous message that we're sending to women and to young girls. And you're not going to be able to, and that's okay.
19: Well, and is it especially strange because you have people assert, and I've had people call the show and say, oh, you know, if you've got a transgender male who's actually presenting himself as a female, there really isn't that much difference in the strength of that man. And this is even though people see examples like Leah Thomas and say, no, that biological male competing as a woman is setting records for when it comes to women. Women's sports and that sort of thing. Is that one of the places it's being reflected?
20: I think so. I mean, I'm so pleased to see the Supreme Court decision that, yes, men are not allowed to compete against women. It's just, you know, you see the images of Riley Gaines versus Leah Thomas, and it's insane. You see the shoulders are that much broader. Of course he's going to win, and that hurts women. It takes away from their unique strengths. Yes, Riley doesn't get to be strong for a woman, right? It has to be now she's competing against a man. You need to let those gender differences play out.
19: So how do we get Hollywood to tell the straight story so that, I'm not saying movies define everything, but you do know, and I know too, because there are plenty of people who say, well, it worked that way in Wall Street, the movie, or it worked that way, you know, and people do use movies as somewhat of a touchstone when it comes to evaluating what the world is like, don't they?
20: They do. And I think one of the things I saw that this today, actually, that the Young Washington movie did better than the Supergirl movie, which I think kind of shows that what we're clinging for as a society, I want to see a founding father just out there and just setting that example that we just celebrate our 250th. The American people, we want that. Those were the blockbusters we wanted to see this summer. We didn't want to see the Supergirl movie where I guess she's a drunkard and kind of sassy and cynical. People didn't want to see that on the screens. They wanted a George Washington type movie. And I think back to when the Top Gun Maverick movie came out, that it did so well. But it was this just traditional masculinity of men being sacrificial, going out there, doing the hard thing. And, you know, he had a girl in it, supported him. But those are the movies that we're looking for. We want to see men being masculine and doing it well, being sacrificial. And we want to see women, too, being loving, being that nurturing image. And the Supergirl movie can do that well, and it went against what our culture wants right now.
19: You know, Ali, I haven't seen the Young Washington movie yet, but I plan to. I just haven't had time. But I ran into somebody over the weekend who said she took her son to it and that she was very, very impressed. It was a very good movie and that I should see it. And I said I plan to in my copious free time. But, you know, everything I've ever read about Washington over the years said he was notoriously a very, very strong individual, even among men. And you want those kinds of strengths to be put on display. Is Hollywood just afraid to do that because they think it won't fit the political narrative?
20: I mean, Hollywood is in such a bubble. They are in an echo chamber amongst themselves. I mean, people are still, Ricky Gervais still kind of shook everyone up when he was like, no one wants to hear your political statement, just take your award. They're still upset about that to this day. But they're in an echo chamber, so they bounce things off themselves. They tell themselves they're being brave. So I do fear that Hollywood, Angel Studios is sliding in there. They had a finger on the pulse of what the American people want to see. And I'm hoping that if you have more little studios like that kind of sliding in, doing these films that we want to watch and that families want to take their kids to, Hollywood might have to respond to that. You have to follow the money.
19: You know, it's funny, Allie, because you'll hear people say all Hollywood cares about is the money. If they actually cared about the money, wouldn't you think that in one of those conference rooms, you know, where the executives get together and decide which movies get greenlit, which ones don't, that somebody would say, hey, Young Washington, big success at the box office, Supergirl, not so much, let's do more of that.
20: One would think that, especially, I mean, I've talked to so many people where they were like, the 250th, why were we not hit with every patriotic movie in the book? Like, why weren't we doing, like, let's do another one? Like, we did with the one on D-Day, but you're like, I would throw everything. I would do another Top Gun. I would, like, get everything to launch just at the 250th. And it was just a complete whiff from Hollywood. But Angel stepped in there, and I'm so thankful for that.
19: Well, in fact, then you get classics like Saving Private Ryan. Very, very good movie. Very successful at the box office. And again, you know, if you said, well, where were the women in that? Well, there weren't a whole lot of women in that particular movie. But like you said, it was guys doing the guy things, right?
20: And, I mean, that's the thing. I always... Last Band of Brothers is another series like that, where it's all men. And but that's the realistic picture of it. And you know what? That is healthy. That's healthy masculinity. And people can tell when we're shoehorning random female characters into parts. People can tell that. It's off-putting. It's off-putting to me as a woman. I don't like that. I know that you can tell when a woman fits well into the scene, and that would be so out of place. So, yeah, we need to just, it's okay. You don't have to rewrite history to try to make sure we have every person covered. There weren't women on D-Day. It's okay.
19: Yeah, and Allie, I've got a friend who's a Democrat, you know, and he loves Star Trek. And every time I talk to him, he'll bring up the new Star Trek. And he says, I can't stand it. I love the show, but I hate the woke politics because everything in it is about woke politics. And it really frustrates him. And you say, but you're a Democrat. You're supposed to like this kind of stuff. And I can tell you what, he absolutely does not. Allie, thank you very much. That's Allie Holcomb, who's communications director and national security fellow at Advancing American Freedom. By the way, I don't think it's news to you that a dollar today does not buy what it bought 10 years ago. And that's something every single family in America has experienced to one degree or another, from groceries to gas to housing. 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
1: New strikes in Iran. I'm Sue Guzman, Fox News. The strikes are over now, but the U.S. launched some 80 retaliatory strikes against Iran Tuesday after Tehran's latest attacks on commercial shipping vessels.
2: U.S. Central Command revealing forces have started launching a series of powerful strikes against Iran in response to its attacks on three commercial vessels that were transitioning the Strait of Hormuz crewed by innocent civilians, adding Iran's demonstrated aggression was unwarranted, dangerous, and a clear violation of the ceasefire. While Iran agreed to allow the safe passage of commercial vessels through the strait under the terms of an interim deal it signed with the U.S. last month, it has launched a series of attacks on ships. The Trump administration also revoking temporary waivers it issued as part of the interim deal that allowed Iran to sell oil. Kristen Goodwin, Fox News.
1: The U.S. military says the strikes are over, but warning Tehran it'll hold it accountable in the future if there are further attacks. Support continuing to wane for the Maine Democratic Senate candidate, Graham Plattner, after a former girlfriend accused him of rape. On Tuesday, a big supporter joined the list of people calling on him to abandon his campaign, as we hear from Fox's Alexis McAdams.
3: The Democratic Party is just scrambling to find a potential replacement for Graham Plattner, but as of now, he's still in this race, even though he's losing support with only four Democratic senators who have not yet weighed in here. But one of his biggest supporters, Senator Bernie Sanders, has now told Plattner, you have to bow out. As Democrats search for another option, at least two main Democrats have filed federal paperwork to run for the U.S. Senate in Maine. That includes former Maine Senate President Troy Jackson. He is a Sanders-backed progressive who campaigned with Plattner during the primary.
1: Other Democrats, including Senator Chuck Schumer and Representative Ro Khanna, have also withdrawn their support, Plattner denying the accusations. America's listening to Fox News.
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7: 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Scattered showers and storms overnight tonight, and we could see some heavy rainfall in the far southern valley in the southern lakes country. We'll bottom out near 60 with winds out of the north at about 5 to 15. We'll see a decrease in clouds on Wednesday with highs in the upper 70s and winds out of the northeast at about 5 to 10. And then we start our warm-up into the mid-80s on Thursday, right around 90 Friday and Saturday, and upper 90s with dangerous heat on Sunday. From the Flag Skywatch Weather Center, I'm Chief Meteorologist Dean Wysocki.
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8: Hey, welcome back to The Lars Larson Show. I love seeing this news that in Texas, there are Republicans calling on the Lone Star State to deny birth certificates to babies when their parents are not citizens of the United States. This is after the Supreme Court decision that affirmed automatic citizenship for most people born in the U.S., which is, of course, still a misinterpretation of the 14th Amendment. So State Representative Brian Harrison has joined the call for the state of Texas to deny birth certificates to children of non-citizens. He's called for a special session of the legislature to pass laws preventing birth tourism. I think that's a great solution for now. I mean, it's not the ideal solution that would be nationwide, but if individual states just simply said, if you were born here, but you were not born to somebody in the country legally, we're not going to give you a birth certificate, and there's nothing in the Constitution that says any state has to do that. I think it's a great solution. Glad to get your calls. Let me start with John, who's a naysayer in Nevada, listening on KKFT. Hey, John, welcome to the program. What do you and I disagree about that makes you a naysayer?
9: Well, first of all, Lars, I agree usually with about 99% of everything that you say. However, I believe you misspoke on that matter of the lady that accused Graham Plattner of rape. I heard specifically this morning in an interview with her, and she stated that she was asked why she didn't report it much earlier.
8: Yes.
9: And she said, well, the reason is that I support his political positions.
8: I said that. No, hold on.
9: Well, I
8: said I went into that at length because I said there are various reasons that women don't report rapes. Some of them are worried about blowback from, depending on the relationship they have with the rapist. There are women who say, and police will routinely, I've been on calls where an officer is interviewing somebody who's a rape victim, and you are aware that if you go to trial, you absolutely have a right to have the person accused, indicted by a grand jury, go on trial. But there are consequences of that rape trial that are not easy for the woman who's making the accusation. But in this case, the woman said she agreed with his politics and didn't want to bring it up until now. And she's decided to do that. My concern, John, was whether or not on any accusation like that is should we believe it based on the circumstances. She says this happened almost 5 years ago, a little over 4.5 years ago. And she apparently, at the time it happened, made contemporaneous reports to her friends and said, this awful thing happened, and I've cut off all contact with him because he came to my house last night and had non-consensual sex with me. Now, if that was her action at the time, and she told people what had happened and why she cut off contact with him at the time, is that definitive proof that he's guilty of rape? No. I would never argue that, but I'd say it makes it a reliable report that he raped her, and that because she talked about it at the time. Same argument I made with Juanita Broderick and why she didn't report it, because she was concerned about the consequences. But I did talk about that, John.
9: I misunderstood you, and I apologize.
8: No worries.
9: I continue to agree with 99 more percent.
8: Well, no need to apologize. I mean, we all hear things occasionally, but I think in this case, the question is whether or not the Democrat Party is going to allow itself to be held hostage by a reliably accused rapist who's going to define the terms of his retreat from that nomination. I Well, if the Democrat Party decides to do that, they tell us an awful lot about their priorities. Let's go to JW in Alabama. Hey, JW, welcome to Tuesday on the Lars Larson Show.
10: Hey, Lars, I hope you enjoyed your time off. But listen, I'm going to make some statements and ask a question, then I'm going to hush and let you dump back what I say.
8: I'll do my best.
10: Yeah, Mr. Funk. Okay, I don't know if you watched the celebration in Washington over the 4th, man. If that don't make you patriotic, love this country, something's very, very wrong with you.
8: Yep.
10: Okay.
8: It was a great celebration.
10: 107-year-old veteran that stood up there and saluted the flag, that was outstanding. Okay, and Donald Trump broke the record with the fireworks like he promised. He really brought it, son, I'm going to tell you. Okay, going on. We hear rape this side, rape that side on all politicians. Do most politicians have sexual hang-ups, or is this being politically motivated or monetarily motivated in most cases? The next thing I want to ask.
8: Well, but hold on. Let me give you a short answer to that one. Graham Platner, according to this young lady and the other young lady who accused him, did all this stuff before he got involved in politics. So I'm not saying that there aren't some strange characters on Capitol Hill. There are. But in case of do all politicians have sexual hang-ups, I don't know. It'd be interesting to count them all up and see how many are seem squared away and how many of them are kind of screwed up.
10: I mean, look at how many accused President Trump, my president, of this stuff. And I think most of that was monetarily or not politically motivated.
8: Yep,
10: but anyhow, the question I want to ask about is Mr. Mitch McConnell. I'm seeing reports online from other news media where they got the information that he is brain dead, not coming back. Do you know anything on his condition?
8: I have not seen anything to indicate he's brain dead. I have seen that he had a very serious medical incident that happened a few weeks ago, and he's in very bad shape. And frankly, I don't know how he can properly serve the needs of his constituents in his home state, in the state that he's in. He's barely able to walk, and he's barely able to communicate. I think he ought to hang it up and move on and allow himself to be replaced. And, JW, that's the best I can give you. Let's go to Bill in New Jersey. Hey, Bill, welcome to the Lars Larson Show. What's on your mind?
11: Hi, thanks for taking the call. This is about the Thursday call about the power plants for the AI data centers.
8: Yeah.
11: They actually got orders that they're using natural gas, and they got huge turbines. I've seen the

0: You'd expect to see the North Dakota oil and natural gas industry working at wells and processing facilities. What you might not know is our oil and gas industry also works to build roads, provide school funding, and even protect us from flooding by creating nearly 50,000 jobs statewide and generating billions of tax dollars annually to support our infrastructure, our great outdoors, and our schools. North Dakota Petroleum Foundation, advancing the possibilities.
1: About the usefulness of all our natural gas. And by the way, I hope that the federal government encourages companies in America to make America's own fertilizer. Right now, we buy an awful lot of our fertilizer from overseas, even though most fertilizer is made using natural gas. The fact that America has abundant supplies of natural gas and could be turning it into our own fertilizer for our farmers and has not been doing that, I just think that is downright dumb, don't you?
2: Right, absolutely.
1: That's what we got to get done. Hey, thank you very much, Bill. I appreciate you listening on WOND. Coming up in a moment, is Ukraine actually winning the war? We're going to talk about that coming up next.

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5: Hey, welcome back to the Lars Larson Show. My guest is Steve Moore, after so long an absence, founder of the Ukraine Freedom Project. Hey, Stephen, welcome to the program. How are you?
6: Lars, great to be with you.
5: So tell me about this. President Trump is heading to the NATO summit in Ankara to meet with Zelensky. Ukraine says it's winning the war. Is Washington ready to bet on that at this point? Because based on the numbers, it sounds like Ukraine may be winning.
6: Yeah, I'll tell you. You might be surprised to learn, Lars, that I don't want to burst any bubbles here, but the mainstream media does not tell you everything that's going on in Ukraine.
5: No kidding.
6: Listen, I know that's a shock to your listeners. But yeah, here's what's happening is that we tallied up the drones that were sent into Moscow by Ukraine last month. 600 drones went into Moscow last month from the Ukrainians. Moscow's been on fire like a half a dozen times in the last 60 days. And we're talking refineries. We're talking military installations. And, it was not a good look for Putin when he tried to hold an economic summit in St. Petersburg, and his guests were greeted by billowing black smoke on the St. Petersburg skyline because the Ukrainians had blown up one of the refineries in St. Petersburg. So this is an ongoing thing. It's getting more and more of a problem for Putin.
5: Well, in fact, you cited in the Substack that you write that Putin is losing, I would frame it as 1,000 soldiers or more every single day, 35,000 a month. How in the world can they keep
6: that
5: up?
6: Well, and they can't. And that's the thing is that, much has been made of this war of attrition and the fact that Russia's population is four times that of Ukraine. But the average life expectancy of a new soldier on the battlefield in Ukraine is about 35 minutes. And this is not the Ukrainians saying this. This is Russian mill bloggers who are pointing this out. So Putin is having to give these folks $80,000 signing bonuses, $80,000. And that's in Russia. And now, if you think about what that spends like in the United States, our average monthly wage is five times that of Russia. So it's like someone giving you $400,000 here in America. And he is not able to recruit people because they know it's almost certain death to go into Ukraine. And that's what's happening is Ukraine has these drones and they've mastered the drone war. And it's just, this war is unlike anything we have ever seen.
5: Well, so tell me this. I'm talking to Steve Moore, who's founder of the Ukraine Freedom Project. Ukraine has damaged or destroyed more than 100 different targets inside of Russia already this year, and Putin has lost territory equal to the size of Washington, D.C., has lost 200,000 casualties. That's both deaths and injuries. And then you've got between May and June, Ukrainians have sent 1,000 drones to Moscow alone. And as you said, the bloggers are saying the average lifespan for a brand new Russian soldier on the battlefield in Ukraine is 35 minutes. Then why is it that the polling done in America has only 19% of Americans thinking that Ukraine is winning?
6: Again, God bless the New York Times and every other mainstream media that should be telling this story. And, you know, and truthfully, it is a hard story for them to tell because, in Ukraine, you can go and have free access to everything. You know, you can, it's much easier to cover the war from Ukraine because there's no restriction on the media. And with Putin, you know, he is famous for jailing reporters. So no one is going there and reporting that Moscow's on fire. And so, you know, there is a real restriction of the media in Russia and a real chilling effect to reporting bad news about Putin. But, you know, if you are just aware of what's happening, if you look for what's happening, you know, Putin is having a series of very, very bad days. And we haven't even gotten to Crimea yet.
5: No, and tell me this. They're doing this in Ukraine without nearly as much financial or other material support from the United States as they had initially. Am I right?
6: Oh, yeah. And this is what I think has been lost for years now to conservatives, is that this is such an underdog story. This is such a story of you know, the Ukrainians have gotten aid from the United States and yep. They've gotten aid from Europe. But what they've done is that they have figured out how to use technology that we don't have. They've developed their own technology with drones and anti-drone weapons, and they've got their own very inexpensive cruise missiles, and they're beating up on Moscow with that. And so, you know, pretty much all, like 95% of the injuries on the battlefield are from drones. There's no bullet wounds in Ukraine anymore. And, you know, what's not a drone is artillery. And so, and this is all homemade technology from the Ukrainians. And I'll give you a comparison. What we have spent on Ukraine, on aid to Ukraine, is less than this year's spending on R&D at the Pentagon.
5: Wow.
6: And but what's happened is that we now have access to that technology. If, you know, if we choose to participate in that exchange of technology.
5: Well, and, I mean, given the drones seem like the future of military, of the military, at least the ability to see these drones just fly in at top speed and decimate various military units, are we capable of taking sort of the low technology approach that they've done with drones and say, you don't have to build the fancy ones that are being built in the United States, build them this way, and you'll be able to build 10 times as many of them?
6: Well, I give the example of a company called Aero Environment, which is they make very good drones, and yeah. and they sent one of their drones. We sent 700 of them to Switchblade 300 to Ukraine early in the war, and they were, you know, my Ukrainian friends that used them told me things like, "Yeah, they're really fun at parties, but I wouldn't use them to kill Russians." Well, maybe one Russian, because they're essentially a big firecracker on the end of a drone. And so, to their credit, the people at Aero Environment went back and retooled their drones with the feedback they got from Ukraine and made a very effective drone. The problem is that their drone, which is essentially very, very similar in mission and capability to a Ukrainian drone, in Ukraine, they're $500. There's not a published price for the Aero Environment drone, but the one that failed was $58,000.
5: Holy
6: and so
5: cow.
6: The one that's better, yeah. So think about that. The Russians are making about 7 million drones this year. And if America had to compete with a $75,000 drone, that's my estimate. You know, and make 7 million of them, that's about half the defense budget. That's half the budget of the US Department of Defense. And so, you know, so we are not there. Our military industrial complex has not shown the capability to make low-cost drones. There is a couple of exceptions, but that is a big problem we need to solve.
5: Hey, Stephen, thank you very much. That's Stephen Moore. Stephen is the man who started up the Ukraine Freedom Project, talking about what's going on in Ukraine. Ukraine now has damaged or destroyed 100 different targets inside of Russia. Russia is losing about 1,000 soldiers a day, 35,000 a month. Back in a moment. 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
12: More strikes against Iran. I'm Ted Lindner, Fox News. The U.S. carrying out those strikes on Tuesday. Fox's Mark Meredith with more.
13: The latest news we are getting is from U.S. Central Command that they are launching new strikes against Iran, basically in retaliation after Iran had launched three different attacks on ships that were transiting the Strait of Hormuz. These were commercial ships as they are trying to get oil, natural gas out of that waterway from the Persian Gulf into the Gulf of Oman. But the Strait, of course, has been the center point for so much of what's happened since early February, where President Trump said it was imperative that ships would be allowed to move in and out of that area freely. Iran, of course, had contested that, saying that they were going to be the ones deciding who was going to be able to move through that waterway.
12: This all happening as President Trump gets a big welcome in Turkey for the NATO summit and bilateral meetings with President Erdogan. But should Turkey get U.S. F-35 jets?
14: We have a better relationship with Turkey, and Turkey's been in many ways much more loyal than other countries that we think would be loyal. So, yeah, it's something certainly we would consider. It's a great plane.
12: And Vermont Senator Bernie Sanders pulling the plug on Maine Senate candidate Graham Platner, urging him to exit the race after the rape accusation by a former girlfriend. Progressive Senator Sanders joining dozens of Democrats, including Senator Schumer and Warren, pulling money and support in his socialist mayor, too.
15: Calls for Graham Platner are growing for him to drop. Even the mayor of New York City says this guy has to go after a woman who dated Platner, her name is Jenny Rakicot, accused him of raping her back in 2021. She told CNN he forced himself on her despite her telling him to stop. Platner denies the rape allegation and he has not dropped out of the race, but says he's weighing his options. This is just the latest scandal for Graham Platner, following backlash over the chest tattoo as a Nazi symbol, also physical abuse allegations from other ex-girlfriends.
12: Fox's Alexis McAdams. 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
12: Day two of preliminary hearings to decide whether there's enough evidence to try Tyler Robinson, the suspect accused of killing Charlie Kirk, taking place in Utah. During the hearing, Judge Tony Graff ruled that footage submitted by prosecutors showing Robinson walking around the scene of the shooting could be made public.
19: Having taken in consideration all factors, the court rules that Exhibit 12.4 is admitted into evidence and shall be played in the courtroom and may be broadcast by the media.
12: Attorneys for Robinson arguing the footage should not be shown, claiming his publication would unfairly depict their client. The families of both Charlie Kirk and Tyler Robinson in attendance for the hearing. In New York City, a building in Midtown Manhattan evacuated over concerns it'll soon collapse. Fox's C.B. Cotton.
20: The city's buildings department just gave an update to say crews have been cleared to enter the 37-story building to temporarily stabilize it. The fire department was first alerted that this building was at risk after complaints of falling bricks. And inside, the full scope of the emergency was revealed. Support columns starting to buckle. The FDNY fire chief said earlier that the steel beams have started to, quote, bend and deflect from the weight. According to the city's buildings department database, the building's owners owe the city $39,000 for 22 violations.
12: Mayor Zora Mamdani has ordered residents to stay several blocks away. And the NTSB safety, the National Transportation Safety Board, or NTSB, has released its report about a small plane crash in Bowie, Maryland last month. According to the preliminary report, a pilot transmitted a distress code saying he couldn't see the airport before crashing the single-engine plane near a townhome community and a playground. All three men on board were killed. Weather observations taken 9 miles away at the time of the accident noted clear skies, light winds, and 10 miles of visibility. No one on the ground was injured. I'm Ted Lindner. This is Fox News.
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2: Scattered showers and storms overnight tonight, and we could see some heavy rainfall in the far southern valley and the southern lakes country. We'll bottom out near 60 with winds out of the north at about 5 to 15. We'll see a decrease in clouds on Wednesday with highs in the upper 70s and winds out of the northeast at about 5 to 10. And then we start our warm-up into the mid-80s on Thursday, right around 90 Friday and Saturday, and upper 90s with dangerous heat on Sunday. From the Flag Skywatch Weather Center, I'm Chief Meteorologist Dean Wysocki.
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32: Welcome back to Lars Larson Show. It's a pleasure to be with you on a Tuesday. Hope you all had a wonderful Independence Day weekend. And what is happening tonight? We will try to keep you in touch with the latest developments in Graham Plattner. Plattner, of course, is the Democrat who has been accused credibly of raping a woman 5 years ago. He's the guy with the Nazi tattoo as well, if that helps ring a bell with you. And now it appears that there is a steady drumbeat to have him drop out of the race for the United States Senate. And Plattner, who apparently believes that he has some kind of pull to be able to negotiate on his way out the door, is telling the Democrat Party he'll only step aside quietly for the Democrat Party if he gets some say in who replaces him. There is about there are about 6 days remaining. He would have to pull his endorsement or his nomination by the 13th of July, and then the party would have to pick his replacement. And apparently nobody on the Democrat Party side of the aisle is in favor of allowing the accused rapist to choose his replacement. But Glad to have you with me, and always glad to take your calls. It's Tuesday, and all calls are welcome at 866-HEY-LARS. And if you're a naysayer, we always put naysayers to the head of the line at 866-439-5277. Send your emails to talk@LarsLarson.com. In a moment, I'm going to raise this question for you. Did Joe Biden's open borders for 4 years price Americans right out of their homes or the American dream of being able to buy a home? I'm going to get to the details of a brand new paper out there that suggests there was a gigantic role that illegal immigration played in the cost of housing in America and the cost of living in America. Let me get to that in just a moment. First, let me tell you what's coming up this hour. Two drunk teenagers made the responsible choice and called a self-driving car to get them home. Then the car alerted the police. Are we discouraging people from doing the right thing because of that? World Cup fans say America is cleaner, friendlier, and better than they expected. Have Americans forgotten what makes this country special? One military recruit is dead and hundreds are sick after the Pentagon made flu shots optional. Did the military put personnel and choice ahead of readiness? And take just a moment to cast a vote in our X poll. We put up a brand new poll question each and every day. Today's question from the news of the day: should landlords be banned from charging so-called junk fees that actually have a purpose? The mayor of Seattle, and that's Katie Wilson, who is a budding young communist or socialist, she has now submitted a proposal that would ban landlords from charging so-called junk fees. Now, what Katie Wilson, mayor of Seattle, believes is a junk fee are fees for security, utilities, late fees, key replacement, parking, bounce checks, and all of that. She wants to eliminate the fees that are charged for people who have a pet. Now, look, I've got dogs. They live in the house. Tina and I have had dogs for years. Do they sometimes do some damage? Yes. Do they put more wear and tear on a house? Absolutely they do. And should you, if you decide to rent your housing, a condominium, an apartment, a house, whatever it happens to be, should you have to pay for the additional damage that is done because you own a pet? I think it's only fair. And if you don't allow the landlord to charge something extra to people who have pets, then you know who ends up paying the cost? Everybody, whether they have pets or not. Now, if you think that's reasonable, I'd be glad to hear the naysayer call to explain why is that a reasonable thing to ask. Should landlords be banned from charging so-called junk fees that actually have a real purpose? Today's X poll can be found at Lars Larson Show and at LarsLarson.com, and brought to you by AMAC, the Association of American Mature Individuals. It has conservative values that I believe in. I joined, and you should too. Just go to amac.us or call 888-262-2006. AMAC is better. Better for you and better for America. Now, in yesterday's poll, we asked you whether or not it was appropriate for a U.S. elected politician like Arizona Democrat Senator Mark Kelly to root for another team over Team USA during the World Cup. He showed up at a match wearing a Mexican national soccer team jersey. Kind of tells you where Senator Mark Kelly is coming from. I don't think it's appropriate at all. But you can vote, and as we saw the vote in yesterday's X poll, the end result was 85% of you said no, only 15% of you said yes. Glad to get to your phone calls and emails in just a moment. First, I want to go to Jim in Nevada and see what's on Jim's mind. Hey, Jim, welcome to the Lars Larson Show and Honestly Provocative Talk for America. What's on your mind?
0: I'm getting upset at all of the talk on the news about how prices of gas are going up. Now we've just attacked Iran again, and oh my God, the prices are going to go up again. We're trying to make the world a better and safer place.
32: Yep.
0: If we have to spend a dollar more for gas, or I can't go to Tahoe on my vacation once a year so the world can be a safer place, why don't, there's just a bunch of snowflakes.
32: I agree with you. And a lot of the mainstream media supports that point of view. Do you remember all those years that Joe Biden was president and consumer prices went up gigantically? Gasoline and diesel went up gigantically. And most of the major media did not do regular stories on the cost of fuel. But the minute it was under Donald Trump, they decided it was a big story again.
0: I know. It's like, why can't they see through it? Why can't the group, or just middle America, the silent majority, go, look, what he's doing is the right thing, and stand up to the media. This is like I'm preaching to the choir. I'd like to get a hold of some liberal radio stations and go on there.
32: You know, the problem with that, Jim, is that liberal talk radio has never really worked in America. I mean, you did have Airhead America. They were around for a while, and then they went bankrupt, I think twice. Might have been three times, but they went bankrupt. And part of the problem, Jim, is that do you know what supports and keeps talk radio on the air financially?
0: Not really, no.
32: Advertising. I mean, when you hear the commercials, I know people don't. In fact, I got a complaint from a guy. He said, you guys run too many commercials. I said, when I got into radio in 1975, stations ran 14 minutes of commercials an hour. Do you know how many they run today? 14 minutes an hour, same as 1975. So that's what supports it. Do you know what happens when you decide that you're going to have liberal talk radio and liberal talk radio ends up telling people how evil capitalism is and how good communism is? How many business owners do you think want to go out and support that kind of message? It's a self-fulfilling prophecy, and it's a problem. Before we get to the break, I want to tell you about this. A brand new paper that's being written by the Federal Reserve, which I don't always trust, but having said that, they're saying that during the record surge in illegal aliens coming into America, the paper published by the Federal Reserve Bank of Dallas combines immigration court records with government administrative data. It shows that between 2021 and 2024, local labor and housing markets were dramatically affected by all those illegals. They showed the influx of illegal aliens boosted unemployment or employment with little measurable effect on wages. Why? Because you have a giant supply of cheap labor that's going to hold wages down. But the same increase was associated with a 2.2% rise in home prices and 1.4% in rent. And the economists say the unauthorized immigrant worker, what I call illegal aliens, accounted for about 30% of employment growth, 30% of home price, the cost of homes, and about 20% of the growth in rents in major metro areas. You're listening to Lars Larson.

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7: Hey, welcome back to the Lars Larson Show. So, in the United States Air Force, one trainee is dead. 300 of them are sick after the Pentagon made the flu shot optional. Is that medical freedom or a deadly mistake? I thought we'd talk about it with our friend, Dr. Henry Miller. Dr. Miller is a medical doctor. He's a molecular biologist and founding director of the FDA's Office of Biotechnology. Doctor, welcome back to the program.
3: Good to be with you, Lars.
7: You've spent some time on this outbreak before about Lackland Air Force Base and the result of not keeping the flu shot mandatory, which you said started right after World War II.
3: Yeah, and you know, this was highly predictable because you have these trainees in communal sleeping areas, eating together, drilling together, and so on. And infectious disease are rampant under those conditions, whether it's norovirus or the common cold, or in this case, the flu. And again, recall that this arose because Secretary of Defense Hegseth lifted the mandatory flu vaccination for everyone in the military. And as you described, there are these almost 300 cases, four hospitalizations, one death, and the response to that was an inadequate one. What they decided to do was to reinstate the vaccine mandate, but only for trainees in the military. And so you have active duty and reserve in the military who no longer have to be vaccinated. And remember that while we're not experiencing flu season currently, the U.S. military has bases in the Southern Hemisphere where it is flu season. So we have a big naval support base in Diego Garcia, and we have lots of bases in Australia where it is flu season, and there's no mandate for flu vaccination there.
7: So are you seeing any indication from the military about how they justify if they said, we're not going to give the flu shot, we'll make it voluntary? They did. They had a bad result. They've changed back, but only for trainees. How do they justify leaving the requirement off for everybody else?
3: Well, all we have to go on is Hegseth's rationale that it violates bodily autonomy, quote unquote, or medical autonomy, quote unquote, as the rationale for lifting the mandate in the first place.
7: And yet, if you're in the military, you really don't have any of that autonomy to begin with. You're at the beck and call of the United States government 24/7, aren't you?
3: That's exactly right. And there are other requirements of all sorts. For example, facial piercings are banned in the military. And, you know, when an F-35 pilot is going to fly, he doesn't get to take two or three Ambiens or Valiums to calm himself down. And when he breaks Mach 2, he doesn't get to take a swig of Johnny Walker Red from his thermos. I mean, there are restrictions. There are limits on autonomy of all sorts in the military.
7: Well, does that mean that if they've kept the requirement off for the rest of the troops but put it back on for the trainees, are they going to go through another flu system or a season and have another bad result? And will that then fix the problem?
3: Oh, when we get to another flu season in November or December of this year, if there's no vaccine mandate for flu, we're going to have outbreaks all over. It's inevitable. And we saw this historically in the Revolutionary War and up in all our military engagements up to the end of World War II because of the conditions under which the military served.
7: Well, in fact, don't I remember right that it was Martha Washington who actually popularized the idea of, at that point, what do you call it, Doc? I mean, what's the medical term when you have, you know, these, they were worried about, was it smallpox?
19: and you would pierce these little bubbles that would appear on the skin, and then take a small amount of that virus and then inoculate somebody with it. It was very crude technology at the time, but Mrs. Washington was apparently a big fan of it, and it seemed to work out very, very well for our troops and not so well for the Brits.
3: Yeah, they were cowpox pustules.
19: That's what it was, cowpox.
3: And I think the old term for it is variolation. And that worked very well. And so there's a long history of this. The other thing that makes it inexplicable and inexcusable is that if only Fegseth had asked any of the surgeons general in the Department of Defense, and there's a separate one for the Army, Navy, and Air Force, they'd have told him it was a bad idea. And yet he seems not to have done that or not to have heeded any advice he got from
19: him. Do you suppose that any of those surgeons working in the various branches would have on their own gone to the Secretary of Defense and said, this is what you should do?
3: They certainly could have and should have, but you know, there are traditional strictures against bucking the chain of command, but the surgeons general could certainly have done that and should have done that. I don't know whether they did or not, of course.
19: All right, so where do you expect it to go from here? And is there anything that anybody can do, whether it's the Congress, to guide this or not?
3: Well, if we had a Secretary of Health and Human Services who was anyone but Robert F. Kennedy Jr., a virulent, longtime antagonist of vaccines, he or she might have whispered in the ear of the Secretary of Defense, but we don't have that advantage either. So I just don't know. It's possible when we have a permanent U.S. Surgeon General that person will speak to President Trump about it, and maybe this can be rectified.
19: Dr. Miller, it's a pleasure to have you on the program. That's Dr. Henry Miller. 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
1: More strikes against Iran. I'm Ted Lindner, Fox News. The U.S. carrying out those strikes on Tuesday. Fox's Mark Meredith with more.
2: The latest news we are getting is from U.S. Central Command that they are launching new strikes against Iran, basically in retaliation after Iran had launched three different attacks on ships that were transiting the Strait of Hormuz. These were commercial ships as they are trying to get oil, natural gas out of that water from the Persian Gulf into the Gulf of Oman. But the Strait, of course, has been the center point for so much of what's happened since early February, where President Trump said it was imperative that ships would be allowed to move in and out of that area freely. Iran, of course, had contested that, saying that they were going to be the ones deciding who was going to be able to move through that waterway.
1: This all happening as President Trump gets a big welcome in Turkey for the NATO summit and bilateral meetings with President Erdogan. But should Turkey get US F-35 jets?
3: We have a better relationship with Turkey, and Turkey's been in many ways much more loyal than other countries that we think would be loyal. So, yeah, it's something certainly we would consider. It's a great plane.
1: And Vermont Senator Bernie Sanders pulling the plug on Maine Senate candidate Graham Platner, urging him to exit the race after the rape accusation by a former girlfriend. Progressive Senator Sanders joining dozens of Democrats, including Senators Schumer and Warren, pulling money and support in his socialist mayor, too.
4: Calls for Graham Platner are growing for him to drop. Even the mayor of New York City says this guy has to go after a woman who dated Platner, her name is Jenny Rakicot, accused him of raping her back in 2021. She told CNN he forced himself on her despite her telling him to stop. Platner denies the rape allegation and he has not dropped out of the race, but says he's weighing his options. This is just the latest scandal for Graham Platner, following backlash over the chest tattoo as a Nazi symbol, also physical abuse allegations from other ex-girlfriends.
1: Fox's Alexis McAdams. 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
8: Temperatures being 30 degrees above average.
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11: Scattered showers and storms overnight tonight, and we could see some heavy rainfall in the far southern valley into southern lakes country. We'll bottom out near 60 with winds out of the north at about 5 to 15. We'll see a decrease in clouds on Wednesday with highs in the upper 70s and winds out of the northeast at about 5 to 10. And then we start our warm-up into the mid-80s on Thursday, right around 90 Friday and Saturday, and upper 90s with dangerous heat on Sunday. From the Flag Skywatch Weather Center, I'm Chief Meteorologist Dean Wysocki.
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13: Lars Larson wants to hear from you, even if you disagree. 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
14: Hey, welcome back to the Lars Larson Show. It's a Tuesday after Independence Day. I want to share with you this email from, and I called it the question of the day. Jeff Groshong wrote in, Lars, Mamdani has a rent freeze on landlords in New York. So profits are limited, maintenance doesn't happen, buildings get run down, and then owners get fined, then the buildings get condemned, and eventually taken over by the city. So isn't this a premeditated plan to confiscate private property without giving just compensation? Seems like this one ought to go to court. There should be no government control of prices, especially when many of the root causes of high rent were caused by government, that is, bringing in illegals, expensive building codes, and increased permit fees and all that. Thanks for responding. Signed, Jeff. Jeff, I'd have to agree with you. Another thing that struck some of us as strange, my producer, Mackenzie Prunty, she pointed out this story out of Orange County. Two teenagers who were drinking alcohol, they shouldn't have been, they were 15 years old, and they were carousing around in the afternoon. They got on board one of those automated Waymo cars, and they were apparently shooting water beads from a toy gun. But water beads only. The Waymo stopped in a parking lot, notified the police, who then detained the teenagers. Police photos show five officers, one dog, all of them stopped at a shopping center just south of the interchange of El Camino Real and Highway 92. The Waymo cars have interior cameras, and the images can be monitored by the company's employees. So, was it right for the drunk teenagers to call for a ride home? Probably. Was it okay for them to drunk, then sit in the Waymo car and shoot their water bead guns out the window at somebody else? Nah, probably not a great idea. Glad to be with you on a Tuesday. Always glad to take your calls. Let me go to Michael, who's a naysayer in New Jersey. Hey, Michael, welcome to the program. What's up?
15: Yeah, it's despicable and disgusting how Trump had to interject himself into the World Cup. Just another example of how everything Trump touches dies.
14: Hold on. You think it was wrong for him to go to the FIFA officials and say he thought that the player who'd been red carded shouldn't have been red carded? Because the way I understand it, Trump usually will take credit for anything he believes that he's actually affected. But in this case, he said, did he make a call and talk to some officials? Yes. Did he demand that they remove the red card? No. So are you making a little bit of a leap with the information available?
15: Yeah, why would an organization that makes up a phony peace prize to appease Donnie and give him a peace prize because he didn't win the Nobel? Yeah, they would never capitulate to Donnie, right, Lars?
14: Well, like I said, I think you've jumped to a conclusion. I think what happened, Michael, is that long
15: before...
14: Did
15: you hear what I just said?
14: Yes, I did, and I'm answering your question. Long before Donald Trump jumped into it, there were an awful lot of us. I don't follow soccer that closely, but when I saw the controversy over the red card, I know some friends who are big soccer fans, and they said they thought a yellow card would have been a stretch for the kind of offense that player actually committed, and that giving him a red card was political. So what's wrong with fixing it?
15: As someone who has refereed Division I college soccer for 25 years, and has good friends officiating in Major League Soccer, so I kind of know the ref community. It was kind of split down the middle whether that should be red or yellow, okay? It's what we call in the ref community, it's what we call an orange card, okay? It's in a gray area.
14: I get it.
15: It was not an egregious call by any manner. But we all know Kim Dumb Donnie has to get involved. And even though he admits...
14: Hold on. Where do you draw the conclusion that anybody, including Donald Trump, doesn't have a right to reach out to the soccer officials and say, I think this is wrong? What's the fault? What's wrong with doing
15: it? It's ridiculous. Right. And if the owner of the Seahawks called Roger Goodell and said, yeah, come on.
14: And you don't think they do? You don't think that owners and other people involved in major league sports teams call out to the officials from time to time and say, that was a bad call? So what?
15: No, there's an appeals process. They follow the appeals process. The president of a country, FIFA has very strict rules about leaders of countries and governments not getting involved with their soccer federation.
14: And Trump says
15: entire
14: he didn't. Because, for instance, I've always volunteered on this show that I don't follow sports that closely. But I'll give you another example of what I thought was a bad call. And that was Caitlin Clark knocked down to the pavement, to the floor.
15: I know.
14: If you're not going to let me finish, then I'm just going to move on to somebody else. Let's go to Corey. Hey, Corey, welcome to the Lars Larson Show. What's on your mind?
16: Hi, Lars. First time caller ever.
14: Thank you very much.
16: thank you. I was listening to your conversation with the gentleman about the military.
14: Yeah.
16: And I don't remember the number of people serving that are sick, but...
14: No, in that one unit at one base, one has died, 300 are sick.
16: Okay.
14: At Lackland Air Force Base.
16: Okay, well, I got to thinking that could this be from the vaccine that people got over the COVID, over the last however many years, people have been getting COVID shots and boosters that actually compromise their immune system?
14: It could be, but Corey, the illness that happened in this case was trainees, which means... I'm assuming mostly 18 and 19-year-old kids. And the number of young people who are getting the vaccine, I never got the COVID vaccine, didn't think I needed, still don't think I needed.
16: Neither did I.
14: But the number of young, if you've looked at the penetration rates lately, a very small number of people are actually taking either the shot or the boosters. So if you have somebody who's 18 or 19 who's just gotten into the military and they're being trained at Lackland Air Force Base, I'm not sure how many of those have much of a history, nor do I know of a way to find out what their history was and whether or not there was a pattern, you know, that the kids who got a lot of the shots were affected or not.
16: Exactly, but also, you know, we need to know the facts. The facts are how many of those young kids that are entering the military got those boosters or got even two shots, because... I know so many friends and family that are sick or
14: so
16: they have passed from that shot.
14: Yep, I know.
16: So
14: I've got the same experience, Corey.
16: The fact that nobody talks about it, it enrages me.
14: We do talk about it on this show because, Corey, there was such a push to make it happen. And do I know? I think it'd be interesting to find out. But, frankly, I don't even know if you could document

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0: days a week at 855-217-76. Charlie Kirk's family in court facing the assassin. 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
3: 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Hope you all had a wonderful Independence Day weekend. And it's a pleasure to welcome back to the program Nicholas Giordano, professor of political science, the host of the PAS Report podcast, and a fellow at Campus Reform's Higher Education Fellowship. 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
3: I got to tell you something. I'm very, very encouraged when I see the results of foreign nationals who came to America to enjoy these World Cup games, even though I'm not at all a fan of soccer. But I love the fact that when they got here, they were, most of them, blown away by what they saw and experienced in America. What should we make of that?
4: Well, I think it's remarkable because you see all these foreigners who've probably been told America is such a horrible place and the American people are such terrible people. They fell in love with America. They saw the freedom. They saw the abundance. They saw everything we have to offer, and they were met with American kindness. And you juxtapose that with so many Americans today that have no appreciation for what they've inherited from our forefathers. They don't understand the Constitution, the systems of government. They don't know the difference between liberty and freedom. And then you have a segment of society that's been indoctrinated to believe that the United States is this horrible, oppressive, evil nation. And it really, when you put the two together, really is amazing to see. And it was refreshing for once that people that experienced it for the first time were speaking out in defense of America, and they weren't even Americans.
3: I guess, Professor, the thing that kind of surprised me to the point you were making a moment ago is that a lot of them said it's not at all the way we were told. And I thought, I understand that you can't sort of vicariously experience Europe by going and watching television and movies and things like that are set in Europe. But I would think at least you'd get some sense of what the place is like. You know, if you see movies that have English pubs or Scottish, events or things like that, you get some sense. But it sounds like what the Brits and the Scottish especially and other people from Western Europe were getting was an entirely different picture of what America is like. And how did that happen, since we basically have worldwide media these days?
4: Well, it happens for two reasons. One, the worldwide media, even if you look at it, it has that leftist liberal tilt to it as well. But it's not just here in the United States. It's throughout Europe. And so they see what they on the televisions, how the presenters are framing America. Then they go on social media and they see all these Americans bashing America. And so they come up with this warped view, even though they do see our motion pictures, they are have access to our popular culture, but they don't really know America, because America is a unique nation. We're not like any other nation on the planet. We don't have 2,000 years of shared history. We don't have one shared culture or traditions. America is a bunch of different people from a bunch of different places that came together, and we actually make it work. We coexist well together. So that was what really hit me. And it got me thinking when I wrote an op-ed for Campus Reform about these foreigners, because when I was growing up in the 1980s, we were believed in America. We had American pride. Everything that was surrounded with us was about America, whether it was television, G.I. Joe was about duty and sacrifice. You had Little House on the Prairie that was about faith, family, and community. Yep. Movies like Apollo 13 and Top Gun and Rocky, they taught us that there's endless possibilities in America. And Democrats and Republicans still fought like cats and dogs, but they had the fundamental belief in America. And yet today, it's gone. We don't see that. Instead, we have Hollywood actors that have made millions of dollars on the capitalist system based on opportunities come out and call for socialism, slam the United States, call it oppressive. It's just such a change in our culture that we've seen. And unfortunately, for those that love America, so many of them haven't been taught America, so they can't really defend it appropriately.
3: Well, it's funny because, Professor Giordano, one of the things I notice is one of the numbers that's jumped out to me most recently is the idea that in Great Britain, we always think of Western Europe and, oh, they've got these castles and they got big cities and it's all fancy in London and places like that. And then you say, do you know their economy is about equivalent to one of our poorest states, state of Mississippi? I think most Americans aren't aware of that. They have an entirely different perception of Western Europe. And they say, oh, you know, you hear about Paris and you hear about London and you hear about, you know, all these other the capitals in places like Rome in Italy. And you say, you know, they're like one of our poorest states. They do have some other things like royal families, which thank God we don't have those. But but I don't think people have this sense that America is that fortunate and that blessed.
4: They don't. And I know this firsthand because I've been in the classroom for a long time and I'll constantly get that, you know, America isn't the greatest country in the world. And so I'll turn and say, OK, well, name me a country that's better than ours. And when you ask them that, they really don't have an answer for you. You know, some of them will maybe say some of the, you know, Nordic or Scandinavian nations. But then, OK, so what's better in those countries? What's better about those countries than the United States? And they have zero answer. No student has an answer. I think out of the 20 years I've been teaching, one student said they had universal health care, and then we broke down the universal health care system.
3: I literally
4: put the budget on the board and said, okay, we could do a universal health care system, but you got to find me the money to do it.
3: Well,
4: and so that was a hands-on experience for them.
3: And not just the money to do it, but Professor, I realize it gets a little bit in the weeds. When you look at things like 5-year survival rates for cancer, and you understand the way you catch cancer, you know, the way you catch it and stop it is by identifying it. And you say, so what are the 5-year survival rates like in Scotland and Ireland and Great Britain? And the answer is not so good compared to America. And you say, well why is that?
4: Point.
3: Because when you catch it early by going to your doctor, which takes forever in a nationalized health system and is much faster in the United States. And you say, and then what do? They immediately say, you've got to see an oncologist and you've got to see him by the end of the week. And in Great Britain, they say, we hope we can get you in to see the oncologist sometime in the next 6 or 8 months. And then you die.
4: That there's trade-offs. There's trade-offs with these policies and the wait times and the level of care you receive, the kind of care you receive, that everything in life is a trade-off. So if you want universal health care, what are you willing to give up to get it? And then you find they're not so willing to give anything up, even college education. You want a free college education? Okay, so should the government pick your major? And so when you start to open the students' eyes, they do start to see. But I think that we don't really have an education system anymore, and that's the problem. That's why we see this lack of appreciation for the United States and this ignorance about what the rest of the world look like. The first day of my classes, I tell my students, I understand people have personal issues, but you hit the lottery by being in the United States. You are in a very special place. You don't have to sit there and wonder at night if your door is going to be kicked in and they're going to drag you out, if Canada is going to invade or Mexico is going to invade. You hit the lottery being here, and most of them don't understand how lucky they are.
3: No, they don't. That's Professor Nicholas Giordano.
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8: News strikes complete. I'm Sue Guzman, Fox News. U.S. Central Command forces have wrapped up another series of strikes against Iran in response to Iran's attacks on commercial vessels transiting the Strait of Hormuz.
9: Our military is launching new strikes against Iran. The targets include air defense systems, coastal surveillance systems, and port facilities inside Iran. A senior U.S. official tells Fox News that these strikes are significantly larger than the ones carried out last month and that they're meant to send a signal that attacking commercial shipping is unacceptable. The strikes are in response to Iranian attacks on three commercial vessels that were going through the Strait of Hormuz. CENTCOM says those attacks were, quote, unwarranted, dangerous, and a clear violation of the ceasefire. Qatar is blaming Iran for attacking one of its tankers. And again, the Trump administration standing firm, saying these attacks will not be tolerated.
8: This is Christina Coleman. Iran retaliating with strikes targeting Bahrain and Kuwait. And Iran's top joint military command Tuesday vowed to deliver a crushing response, calling U.S. strikes a blatant act of aggression. Democratic leaders mulling their options after learning about new allegations that dropped against Maine Democratic Senate candidate Graham Platner. Fox's Kevin Cork.
10: More than 40, count them, 40 top Democrats who once backed Graham Platner have now abandoned him, demanding that he end his campaign. The latest to do so, Vermont Senator Bernie Sanders, who now says the sexual assault allegations against Platner are too serious to ignore. One of Platner's accusers, a woman by the name of Lindsay Fifield, tells CNN she hopes the mounting backlash will finally end the campaign, but says it's still very painful that her allegations alone haven't been enough.
8: Federal judge ruling the Justice Department cannot have access to personal information for every person who worked during the 2020 election in Georgia. America's listening to Fox News.
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8: The Trump administration is accusing the Smithsonian of taking a left-wing political stance and how it presents American history. Details from Fox's Alexandria Hoff.
14: Titled Saving America's Story, the report is the first product of President Trump's March executive order calling for an audit of all cultural institutions that receive federal funding. In it, the Smithsonian leadership is charged with promoting ideas like open borders and transgender advocacy. Despite the American History Museum commemorating the country's 250th anniversary, the report claims that America's founding fathers are hardly featured and introduced chiefly through their connection to slavery. Responding to the report, a Smithsonian spokesperson tells Fox, for more than 180 years, the Smithsonian has served the American public with nonpartisan and independent scholarship, and we remain committed to doing so. At the National Museum of American History, Alexandria Hoff, Fox News.
8: The New York City Building Commissioner announcing Tuesday night that they have stabilized a structurally compromised Manhattan high-rise amid fears it would collapse. Commissioner Ahmed Tegani says the changes they made are holding.
15: We are feeling confident that many of the emergency shoring measures that have been put in place as a result of extensive discussions with the building owner, the contractor, their licensed professional, is stabilizing the situation.
8: Tegani says the city has also hired a third-party engineer to act as another set of eyes. Several buildings remain under evacuation orders. Some streets remain closed, but pedestrian restrictions have since been lifted. There have been no injuries. And a grand jury indicting an Idaho woman on two counts of first-degree murder in the deaths of her 18-month-old twins, who she had claimed died from vaccines. She made those comments in an appearance on an internet program. 23-year-old Andrea Shaw is accused of suffocating them. She could get the death penalty if she's found guilty. I'm Sue Guzman. This is Fox News.
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17: Scattered showers and storms overnight tonight, and we could see some heavy rainfall in the far southern valley and the southern lakes country. We'll bottom out near 60 with winds out of the north at about 5 to 15. We'll see a decrease in clouds on Wednesday with highs in the upper 70s and winds out of the northeast at about 5 to 10. And then we start our warm-up into the mid-80s on Thursday, right around 90 Friday and Saturday, and upper 90s with dangerous heat on Sunday. From the Flag Skywatch Weather Center, I'm Chief Meteorologist Dean Wysocki.
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27: You say there's nothing out there that it could be concerning. And this may seem a little bit rich.
28: There's nothing out there. I just want to make this clear. There's nothing out there that's actually concerning. People will make everything seem very concerning. 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
3: That is Graham Plattner, and right now he is still the United States candidate, the candidate of the Democrat Party running for the United States Senate. Welcome back to the Lars Larson Show. So, plenty of times Graham Plattner has said, don't worry about it. There is nothing out there that is going to suddenly spring up and create a problem for him. This is the guy with a Totenkopf tattoo, the one that's associated with Nazis. This is the guy who has a terrible reputation when it comes to the treatment of women. It is the guy who has said all kinds of crazy things over the last couple of years. And now there is an accusation of rape. Let me get into the details of that, why I find that accusation to be a reliable or at least a solid, credible accusation. It is still an accusation. Could I say for a fact that Graham Plattner is in fact a rapist? He has not been convicted of rape. He has not been formally accused of rape. He has been informally accused of rape, but I think there's a reason to believe that accusation. Let me get to that in a moment. First, welcome to the Lars Larson Show. If you want to join the best conversation in talk journalism, it's here every day at 866-HEY-LARS. That's 866-439-5277. Send your emails to talk@larslarson.com. So what do we know about the accuser of Graham Plattner? A woman who dated the candidate, Graham Plattner, says he forced her to have sex with him nearly 5 years ago over her repeated objections. Now, for the record, Plattner denies all of it, said there is no truth to the allegation at all. So why would I believe that accusation any more than I believe the people who accuse Donald Trump of being a rapist or a pedophile or all the other nasty things they've said about it? The woman is described in Politico as a 41-year-old resident of Maine by the name of Jenny Rasico. Jenny Rasico gave details about the incident to Politico in three different interviews over the last 2 weeks. So Politico took the time to go out and run this thing down. Politico also spoke to a man that Rasico had dated and confided in the years after the alleged incident and reviewed documents, including emails between Rasico and her therapist and messages between Rasico and an acquaintance who she had warned don't get involved with Plattner years before he ran for office. So is this something that is brand new? It is not. Rasico said she was torn over coming forward in part because she agrees with Plattner politically. Now, does that make sense? It does make some logical sense that if you say she used to date Graham Plattner back in the day, he then got drunk one night, had sent her messages saying, hey, I'd like to come see you. And she said, in effect, I'm not in the mood. Don't want to see you tonight. Don't come to my house. He allegedly came to her house anyway. Now, he is a veteran of Iraq and Afghanistan as a military veteran. And he has said that some of his behavior is linked to mental health struggles and abuse of alcohol. And this young lady, Ms. Rasico, says that Graham Plattner was drunk when he showed up at her house. Rasico told Politico she connected with Plattner on the dating app called Bumble in 2019, had consensual relations with him prior to the night that he allegedly assaulted her. That night in 2021, before he ran for office, she said she exchanged text messages with him and told him, don't come over, saying she wasn't in the mood for company. Later that evening, she said she realized when she heard a sound on the stairs in her house that Plattner had allowed himself into her house, her door was unlocked. Now, does that mean that he committed the crime? Don't know. I mean, you'd have to prove that out in court. But do I find that accusation credible? I find it just as credible as the accusation of, say, Juanita Broderick, who at the time that Bill Clinton was Attorney General of Arkansas. She says that Bill Clinton raped her. Why would we believe that? Well, right after the rape, she was in an industry, the nursing home industry, that was actually regulated by the Attorney General, and at that point, that was Bill Clinton. Did she tell her friends she had been raped? She did. Did she tell her the man who would become her fiancé and later her husband? Did she tell him about the rape? She did. Did she report it to police and say, I want you to charge the Attorney General of the state of Arkansas back in the 1970s, which was more a good old boy state than not? Did she tell them he raped me and put herself and her career and her industry in big trouble? She did not. But did she make a credible accusation and a timely accusation? Now, I know somebody is going to bring up E. Jean Carroll. You know, the woman who Donald Trump is accused, had been accused of raping. He denied the accusation and it was never proved in court. Was he found guilty in civil court of sexual harassment? He was. And he was ordered to pay a massive amount of money, although that came out of a New York court. And I have reason to question whether or not that was political. But just consider the amount of support that Graham Plattner has had in his run for the U.S. Senate, despite the fact that members in the party know about his background with women. Take a listen to Elizabeth Warren, who we know as Pocahontas.
0: I am here because Washington needs fighters, and Graham Plattner is the fighter we need. You bet. I said to myself, That's my kind of man. Because that is a man who not only has the values, but a man who believes in accountability. And we need a little accountability coming out of Washington right now. We need Graham Plattner to come in and get rid of the corruption in Washington.
3: Now, she wants Graham Plattner, the accused rapist, the guy with the Nazi tattoo, to go to Washington, D.C. to get rid of the corruption there. That's the kind of thing that Elizabeth Warren says. Well, as of this hour, Graham Plattner is still the U.S. Democrat Party nominee for United States Senate. And now, literally, the guy is negotiating with the party. He says he will not drop out of the race until the Democrat Party allows him to be involved in choosing his replacement. In other words, the party might consider letting an accused rapist decide who's going to run, the way they decided to kick Joe Biden to the curb and put Kamala Harris in instead. What could possibly go wrong? By the way, I don't think it's news to you that a dollar today does not buy what it bought 10 years ago. And that's something every single family in America has experienced to one degree or another, from groceries to gas to housing. The question isn't whether prices change. 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
17: Hey, welcome back to the Lars Larson Show. So we just got word a few hours ago that apparently Donald Trump has said because of what Iran has been doing in the Strait of Hormuz and the attacks that Donald Trump says are unacceptable, he has now rescinded Iran's ability to sell oil. Now, I don't entirely understand what's going on from the outside of this, but it sounds as though Trump understands the Iranians are going to promise to do things and then renege on the promises the way they have for decades and decades and decades. And it sounds like he understands that's baked into the cake in dealing with Iran. So we were told that a ceasefire withholding was with Iran, but now the talks are frozen and Tehran is now chanting for Donald Trump's death. What's the truth about where this war actually stands and when it's going to end? I thought we'd consult with Major General John King, who's a retired U.S. Army officer, Georgia's Insurance and Safety Fire Commissioner, and a former police chief, as well as being formerly with the FBI and the DEA. Major General, or General King, welcome back to the program.
18: Thank you so much, Lars. I hope you're doing well.
17: I'm doing very well, and I hope you had a wonderful Independence Day. It was a great weekend if you didn't listen to Zohran Mamdani's speech out of New York City. That guy hates the United States of America. I prefer to love my country and understand its faults. But tell me this, what should we make of where this is going, and where do you think it's going based on your service and uniform?
18: Lars, after so many years of dealing with the Iranians, after being a victim of some of their attacks, both in Iraq while I was deployed there, when my soldiers suffered as a result of the Iranians' involvement, I have zero confidence in the Iranians being able to deliver on any promise. I think, President Trump is going to have to go through his process. I know he's reluctant to re-engage militarily, but it's just the nature of the Iranians. They do not see a peaceful coexistence with the rest of the region, especially with Israel, with the United States, and our Arab allies. And unfortunately, we are going to have to resume military action. That is the only way that I see compelling the Iranians. Unfortunately, we haven't eliminated the people who are the obstacles to peace in the region. And I think we're just going to have to continue pressing until we find the right Iranian leaders who are willing to understand that you don't mess with the United States. And you don't mess with the stability of the world, especially trying to develop nuclear weapons.
17: So when we see President Trump say to the Iranians, okay, I'm going to let you sell oil, I'm going to unfreeze some of your assets, when he does all these things, is that primarily maybe for the consumption of the rest of the world, where we can say, well, the Iranians said these are the things they want, and they promised that they would be good actors on the world stage if they were given those things, and we've given them those things, and now they're continuing to be the bad boys and do things like attacks in the Strait of Hormuz, so you give them enough rope, and then they hang themselves.
18: The challenge here, Lars, is that with Iranians, they see any kind of concession as weakness. That is their nature when they negotiate. The only deal is when they have no choice and the regime is at risk of losing control of the Iranian country. That is the only thing. They respect power. Everything else is considered weakness. And unfortunately, the administration is having to learn some really painful lessons. As you can imagine, they're playing for the midterms. That is why they're dragging this out. They're notorious for doing this. This is not the first time they've done this with the United States.
17: No, it's not. And so are they planning to say, if we can mess up America's midterm elections and effectively determine the outcome in favor of the Democrats, then Donald Trump loses his majority in the House or majority in the Senate or both of those, and then the Iranians have a leg up if they're in that situation?
18: They've been very successful in dealing with Democratic, the Democratic Party. And when the Democrats were in power, they got everything they wanted. They had, pallets full of money being shipped there in the middle of the night. So they have a great track record in dealing with the Democrats.
17: Do you see any better path towards some kind of resolution of all this? Or is it just sit back, wait for them to misbehave, then pound on them some more, and maybe end up at some point getting the kind of leadership in Iran that would actually cooperate?
18: You know, by nature, I'm an optimist, but when dealing with the Iranians, only pressure and overwhelming power is the only means of communication that they understand and respect. We've been at this, 47 plus years.
16: Yep.
18: We can't expect the Iranians to change their spots. And I just don't see them changing overnight unless they feel under, you know, overwhelming pressure and their survivability of their regime is at risk. That is the only way that I think that will change.
16: I'm talking to Major General John King, retired from the U.S. Army and formerly with the FBI and the DEA. Well, you've worn a lot of hats in your career, haven't you?
18: Yes, I have been very fortunate to serve this great nation. And as you mentioned at the beginning your interview, we're incredibly proud to be serving this great nation, especially on our 250th birthday. Incredibly proud.
16: And even elective office in the state of Georgia. Are you looking forward to running for anything else?
18: Right now, I'm running for re-election, trying to be a good steward of the people's confidence and working on providing a safe environment and trying to bring insurance rates down to a competitive level. The rate of insurance and the availability of insurance is incredibly crucial. Affordability. The opposition party likes to think that they're the only ones that have a solution for affordability. We are much more effective because we understand the levers, not only of free market, but also our democracy.
16: Well, General King, that's one of the things. I live in the state of Washington, but California seems to think the solution is to make it so tough on the insurance companies that the majority of them leave, which then leaves the consumers with only a small number of choices. I take it Georgia's going the other direction to try to get more choices and more competition and thus better service and lower rates.
18: I will tell you, Lars, I feel so bad for people in the West Coast. It's a beautiful part of our country. But the affordability issue in those states is becoming critical. I mean, people cannot afford to buy properties, to get a mortgage, to have insurance. And so that's crushing. And so that's where we're getting a lot of newcomers into the East Coast, to the Southeast. They're coming from your part of the world.
16: Absolutely right. That is Major General John King, U.S. Army retired, now Georgia's Insurance and Safety Fire Commissioner. He's a former cop, former police chief, formerly with the FBI and the DEA. General King, thanks so much for the time. By the way, I've told you before that everybody talks about those weight loss injections because the results are dramatic. 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
1: New strikes complete. I'm Sue Guzman, Fox News. U.S. Central Command forces have wrapped up another series of strikes against Iran in response to Iran's attacks on commercial vessels transiting the Strait of Hormuz.
2: Our military is launching new strikes against Iran. The targets include air defense systems, coastal surveillance systems, and port facilities inside Iran. A senior U.S. official tells Fox News that these strikes are significantly larger than the ones carried out last month and that they're meant to send a signal that attacking commercial shipping is unacceptable. The strikes are in response to Iranian attacks on three commercial vessels that were going through the Strait of Hormuz. CENTCOM says those attacks were, quote, unwarranted, dangerous, and a clear violation of the ceasefire. Qatar is blaming Iran for attacking one of its tankers. And again, the Trump administration standing firm, saying these attacks will not be tolerated.
1: This is Christina Coleman. Iran retaliating with strikes targeting Bahrain and Kuwait. And Iran's top joint military command Tuesday vowed to deliver a crushing response, calling U.S. strikes a blatant act of aggression. Democratic leaders mulling their options after learning about new allegations that dropped against Maine Democratic Senate candidate Graham Platner. Fox's Kevin Cork.
3: More than 40 top Democrats who once backed Graham Platner have now abandoned him, demanding that he end his campaign. The latest to do so, Vermont Senator Bernie Sanders, who now says the sexual assault allegations against Platner are too serious to ignore. One of Platner's accusers, a woman by the name of Lindsay Fifield, tells CNN she hopes the mounting backlash will finally end the campaign, but says it's still very painful that her allegations alone haven't been enough.
1: Federal judge ruling the Justice Department cannot have access to personal information for every person who worked during the 2020 election in Georgia. 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
12: 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Scattered showers and storms overnight tonight, and we could see some heavy rainfall in the far southern valley in the southern lakes country. We'll bottom out near 60 with winds out of the north at about 5 to 15. We'll see a decrease in clouds on Wednesday with highs in the upper 70s and winds out of the northeast at about 5 to 10. And then we start our warm-up into the mid-80s on Thursday, right around 90 Friday and Saturday, and upper 90s with dangerous heat on Sunday. From the Flag Skywatch Weather Center, I'm Chief Meteorologist Dean Wysocki.
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15: Hey, welcome back to The Lars Larson Show. It's a pleasure to be with you. As of July 4th, Medicaid can once again cover the non-abortion care at Planned Parenthood clinics nationwide after a one-year defunding provision expired on July 4th. Should taxpayer money be funding anything at Planned Parenthood clinics? I think you already know. My answer to that is no, and I suspect Ann Schlafly has the same feelings. She is the chair of the Eagle Forum, and she joins me now. Ann, welcome back to the program.
16: Thank you so much, Lars. Of course, Planned Parenthood shouldn't get any taxpayer money. Planned Parenthood does not provide health care. Planned Parenthood not only promotes abortion, it promotes the whole transgender. It gives children drugs in order to change their gender. Why should taxpayers be funding any of this?
15: Well, and you know what, Ann? I'm going to anticipate that some of my callers are going to call up and say, but they do all this other medical care for women. And I'm going to...
16: But they don't.
15: I know they don't. Well, they could argue, well, we provide, you know, contraception, we provide, as well as, you're absolutely right, that they engage in promoting the mutilation of children using both drugs and knives. You know, to mutilate children in name of transgender affirmation, all that nonsense. But, you know, the thing I never hear people or rarely hear people bring up, how many Planned Parenthood clinics are there in America? I think the number is 700. It might be as high as 800. And then you say, well, is there any other place that, that less affluent Americans could go? You know, poor Americans. And you say, yeah. The federal government has federally funded health care clinics that are about 1,500 in number, of which I think they have more thousands of subclinics that they operate within the area. So you have a federally funded health care clinic that does conventional health care, you know, and you can argue about whether or not we should engage in socialism by funding those things, but they do. And even though most people who are poor have access to Medicaid and they could use conventional clinics and just use their Medicaid coverage, but when you say if you've got, you know, more than twice as many clinics that are not run by Planned Parenthood, why would we want to fund both of those? Why not just the federally funded clinics?
16: You're absolutely right, Lars. And also, you know, Planned Parenthood has a $1 billion budget. They have a tremendous fundraising machine. They can raise the money however they want. They don't need taxpayer money to fund them. Their president gets a huge salary annually. And so if they want to fund themselves, That's the free market. But there's no reason taxpayers should do it. And I think the zombie Congress that we have now is an embarrassment that they won't step up to the plate and do this simple defunding that everyone cheered last year.
15: Well, and why is it, what excuse will the spineless Republicans use? And they are spineless. To say, well, we defunded it for a year, but we don't want to re-defund it this fall before the elections. Wouldn't that send exactly the kind of message that real conservatives would like to hear in America?
16: Of course. And real conservatives are just crushed at what has happened to the abortion industry in the post-Dobbs era. What we have now is 60% of abortions are mail order abortions. So in states that, the whole idea was send it back to the states and let states do their own job. Well, unfortunately, the boundaries don't end at the states, and the mail order abortions have come through the states that tried to eliminate abortion. And what you have are 60% of abortions now are done by a drug, which is so hard on the woman. The mother has such a hard time with it because that means the mother lives with her abortion for 2 weeks in her home alone with under no medical supervision.
15: Did you? I am sure you saw this, but about a week ago, there was a member of our military. I think he's probably been cashiered for the military for this. But he had taken up with one of his subordinates, was having a sexual relationship with her, and she got pregnant. And he decided he didn't want her to be pregnant, I think probably because it was an illicit affair that he was having with a woman. So he decided to spike one of her drinks or something that he fed to her as the boyfriend, and it had a mail order abortion pills in it, and she lost the baby. And they have now convicted the man and sent him to prison for 12 years. So while people would, a few years ago, would tell me, hey, one of these days a boyfriend or a husband is going to decide to do this, they're doing it right now. And I don't think people realize having those abortion pills available and having them available more or less out of sight and out of mind of the medical establishment means that men can end up, they're not real men, but males can go out and poison their girlfriends or wives to kill that unborn baby.
16: Well, more importantly, the sex traffickers can do it. These drugs are a boon to sex traffickers who can then solve the problem of a unwanted pregnancy with their enslaved women that they are trafficking for sex. I think we have not even scratched the surface of how many of these abortion pills have been used when the woman did not want them.
15: Yeah, because the trafficker says, I can only have this woman out working in sex work to prostitution to make money for me if she's not pregnant, so I'm going to go ahead and kill the baby whether she wants it or not. And do you know even whether the police agencies are looking into that? Because wouldn't that be kind of a routine check that if you pick somebody up who's involved in sex trafficking and you find out the women he's associated with, and then find out if any of those women have sought out, through the mail abortion pills, because of that. Because I would think that would be another level of criminality, wouldn't it?
16: Well, I don't think you have to be a woman to get an abortion med through the mail.
15: No, so that
16: don't
15: means
16: you,
15: the
16: don't
15: mail
16: you think
15: could...
16: Don't you think the sex traffickers can stockpile the abortion pills?
15: Yes, I know they can. And then when you imagine this is the picture you want, that there are men, primarily men, who are trafficking women and sometimes children, and they want to get these pills and then feed them to these workers, quote unquote, who are doing acts of prostitution for them, and they're being trafficked, and they want to keep them not pregnant, so they then use the pill to kill the unborn babies, which makes it so ugly, I can't even imagine somebody defending that kind of practice. And yet Planned Parenthood and the pro-abortion crowd does.
16: Well, the problem with Planned Parenthood is that their business needs more abortions, not fewer abortions.
15: Absolutely right. That is Ann Schlafly. Ann heads up the Eagle Forum, and Ann, I appreciate the time. By the way, I don't think it's news to you that a dollar today does not buy what it bought 10 years ago. And that's something every single family in America has experienced to one degree or another, from groceries to gas to housing. The question isn't whether prices change, it's whether you're prepared for what comes next. And that's why I encourage you to stay informed before making important financial decisions. Swiss America has been educating Americans about precious metals for more than 40 years. And they're offering a free report through my show called The Secret War on Cash. It explains why many Americans are looking for ways to help preserve their purchasing power over the long term. And there's no obligation to get the report, just straightforward information from a trusted company with decades

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16: Hey, welcome back to the Lars Larson Show. In a moment, I want to detail how it is that law firms that actually are heard before the United States Supreme Court on a regular basis have figured out a way

0: to put over $1 million every year into the pockets, not of Justice John Roberts, the Chief Justice, directly, but into the pocket of his wife, and then managed to do it in such a way that it gets reported that she makes $150,000 or $250,000 a year. She's an attorney as well, and she famously quit her job as an attorney to go to work as a headhunter for major law firms. Well, that has brought her, in the last 8 years, about $10 million. And some of that money comes from law firms that do regular business before the Supreme Court. Let me get into the details of it in just a moment. First, welcome to the Lars Larson Show. If you want to join what we have always called the best conversation in talk journalism, it's here every day at 866-HEY-LARS. That's 866-439-5277. Send your emails to talk@larslarson.com. But let me grab this call first from John. Hey, John, what's on your mind today?
1: Well, I was listening. You're talking about a federal judge. Which bench does he sit on?
0: He's one of the federal judges. He happens to be in the state of Oregon, but it doesn't matter. He's on the federal bench, and he's got a lifetime appointment.
1: Well, is he? Yeah, is he appellate or is he district?
0: No, he's a federal judge. If he were an appellate judge, I'd call him a federal appeals court judge. He'd have a different title.
1: Well, I don't think Perez is going to issue any impeachment petitions. Maybe the best solution for those kind of wicked judges is the Angela Davis equity remedy.
0: Which is what?
1: You remember Angela Davis?
0: I do, but I don't remember the reference. If you're just trying to be mysterious, I'm going to move along. Let me go to Ernest. Hey, Ernest, what's on your mind today?
2: Yes, I'm concerned about Iran and First of all, I want to say Obama was the first that really tried to do something with Iran. He had a good deal with China, Russia, the UK, Germany, and another one. They all signed off on that deal that he had with Iran.
0: You know who only folks who didn't sign off on that deal, Ernest?
2: Who was that?
0: Well, what do we call a deal cut by an American president? What's the common word for that? A treaty. And it's mentioned in the Constitution.
2: Okay,
0: what does every president have to do? Presidents can't write laws. President can't appropriate money. The president can make a treaty. But if he wants to make a treaty, do you know what he has to do with that treaty? He has to take it to the United States Senate and have it ratified. Now, you say this was a good deal that Obama cut with Iran because all these other countries backed it up. Did the United States of America sign off on that treaty, Ernest?
2: Well, he was the president, but I'm.
0: That's not what I'm asking you. I'm asking you if a president wants to make a deal with another country. Hold on. If a president wants to make a deal with another country, we call that a treaty, and for it to be real, The president can cut the deal, but then it has to be ratified by the Senate. So how can a deal ever be a good deal when the United States never signed off on that treaty?
2: Well, the Senate went along with it.
0: They went
2: along with it, but he was the first one who tried to do something.
0: He gave away the store. Ernest, okay, then what did you actually call for? If you're the one who brought up Iran and the JCPOA, so what did you actually call for?
2: I called you for people to stop saying that Donald Trump was the first president who tried to, and Donald Trump went into Iran without anybody telling him to go in either. But Obama was the first.
0: Well, that's what the commander in chief is allowed to do with the military, isn't he, Ernest?
2: Why do you call
0: the president the commander in chief? Why do you call him that?
2: Well, the same reason why you would call Obama one.
0: Because he's in charge of the military. So does the president have to go to the Congress and say, "I'm the commander in chief, but am I allowed to use the military?"
2: Well, he has to go to the Congress for if he wants to.
0: If he wants a declaration of war. But he has to do that under the War Powers Act. He has to do that within 60 days. Ernest, I feel like I'm wasting my time. If you think the JCPOA was a good deal, when it's essentially just said to the folks in Iran, go ahead, make your nuclear weapon, just don't finish it until Barack Obama is out of office. If you call that a good deal, I think your definition of a good deal differs from mine. Now, let me get back to John Roberts. So you've got John Roberts, the Chief Justice of the Supreme Court, and you wonder, do you think he's being influenced by anybody on the outside? So I'll cite the reporting of a journalist I like a lot, Alexander Muse, who's on X, and he says, suppose a citizen wanted to find out about the finances of John Roberts. So you look at the disclosure form that John Roberts has signed. It shows both his income from the court and income from books and things like that. It also shows his wife's income, and it puts it somewhere between $150,000 and $250,000 a year, which ain't chump change, but it's also not bribe kind of money. The problem is, over those same 8 years, what is not shown on John Roberts' disclosure form, according to Muse, is that Mrs. Roberts got $10.323 million in commissions on $13 million in revenue that she generated for the firm she was working for. And where did that money come from? And as he said, he's saying, I'm not saying that John Roberts is breaking the law. He's not. The law is wrong in this case, because what it does, it allows law firms that regularly do business before the United States Supreme Court to put millions of dollars in the pocket of Mrs. Roberts. Now, does that money show up on the disclosure forms? It does not. Do you think that perhaps changes your point of view? I'll tell you what, I would easily make the argument that if you're somehow putting $1 million a year plus into the pocket of the wife of the Chief Justice of the U.S. Supreme Court, you have a great potential to affect the outcome of cases heard before the Supreme Court. And as Alexander Muse points out, all of this is secret from the public. You can't see it by looking at the public documents that are available. 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
8: Hitting Iran again. I'm Ted Lindner, Fox News. The U.S. carrying out more strikes against Iran. Fox's Mark Meredith with more.
9: The latest news we are getting is from U.S. Central Command that they are launching new strikes against Iran, basically in retaliation after Iran had launched three different attacks on ships that were transiting the Strait of Hormuz. These were commercial ships as they are trying to get oil, natural gas out of that water from the Persian Gulf into the Gulf of Oman. But the Strait, of course, has been the center point for so much of what's happened since early February, where President Trump said it was imperative that ships would be allowed to move in and out of that area freely. Iran, of course, had contested that, saying that they were going to be the ones deciding who was going to be able to move through that waterway.
8: Iran immediately warning Washington they would take whatever measures it deems necessary, raising the risk that an interim agreement in the war halting fighting could break down. Meantime, President Trump getting a big welcome in Turkey for the NATO summit.
10: We have a better relationship with Turkey, and Turkey's been in many ways much more loyal than other countries that we think would be loyal. So, yeah, it's something certainly we would consider. It's a great plane.
8: The president being asked, should Turkey get U.S. F-35 jets? And Vermont Senator Bernie Sanders pulling the plug on Maine Senate candidate Graham Plattner, urging him to exit the race.
11: Calls for Graham Plattner are growing for him to drop. Even the mayor of New York City says this guy has to go after a woman who dated Plattner, her name is Jenny Rakicot, accused him of raping her back in 2021. She told CNN he forced himself on her despite her telling him to stop. Plattner denies the rape allegation and he has not dropped out of the race, but says he's weighing his options. This is just the latest scandal for Graham Plattner, following backlash over the chest tattoo as a Nazi symbol, also physical abuse allegations from other ex-girlfriends.
8: Fox's Alexis McAdams. 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
8: Tuesday was day two of preliminary hearings to decide whether there's enough evidence to try Tyler Robinson, the suspect accused of killing Charlie Kirk, taking place in Utah. During the hearing, the judge, Tony Graff, ruled that footage submitted by prosecutors showing Robinson walking around the scene of the shooting could be made public.
14: Having taken in consideration all factors, the court rules that Exhibit 12.4 is admitted into evidence and shall be played in the courtroom and may be broadcast by the media.
8: Attorneys for Robinson argue the footage should not be shown, claiming its publication would unfairly depict their client. The families of both Charlie Kirk and Tyler Robinson were in attendance for that hearing. A building in Midtown Manhattan in New York City evacuated Tuesday over concerns it will soon collapse. Fox's CB Cotton with more.
15: The city's buildings department just gave an update to say crews have been cleared to enter the 37-story building to temporarily stabilize it. The fire department was first alerted that this building was at risk after complaints of falling bricks. And inside, the full scope of the emergency was revealed. Support columns starting to buckle. The FDNY fire chief said earlier that the steel beams have started to, quote, bend and deflect from the weight. According to the city's buildings department database, the building's owners owe the city $39,000 for 22 violations.
8: Mayor Zoran Mandani has ordered residents to stay several blocks away. And the NTSB releasing a report about a small plane crash in Bowie, Maryland last month. According to that preliminary report, a pilot transmitted a distress code saying he couldn't see the airport before crashing the single-engine plane near a townhome community in a playground. All three men on board the plane were killed. Weather observations taken 9 miles away at the time of the accident noted clear skies, light winds, and 10 miles of visibility. No one on the ground was injured. I'm Ted Lindner. This is Fox News.
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4: Scattered showers and storms overnight tonight, and we could see some heavy rainfall in the far southern valley into southern lakes country. We'll bottom out near 60 with winds out of the north at about 5 to 15. We'll see a decrease in clouds on Wednesday with highs in the upper 70s and winds out of the northeast at about 5 to 10. And then we start our warm-up into the mid-80s on Thursday, right around 90 Friday and Saturday, and upper 90s with dangerous heat on Sunday. From the Flag Skywatch Weather Center, I'm Chief Meteorologist Dean Wysocki.
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19: Welcome to the Rob Carson Show. Rob is not here today. I'm Mary Walter in for Rob. I'm back with you on Friday during Rob's show. But I'm here with you today. So good to be with you here with my buddy Brian. And we do have some guests joining us. Hang on one second here. I just came from another show. Okay, I was cheating on you earlier. Joining us in half an hour, Fred Flights will be with us to just discuss some news stories that are out there. And in the next hour, E.J. Antoni will be joining us. He is with Heritage Foundation to talk about the Trump accounts and also President Trump floating, overhauling Social Security, making it a little bit of a different system, maybe not for people who are close to retiring, people like maybe 50 and up. There's the somehow slowly moving it over to a system that they use in Australia or come up with some kind of hybrid of the two. He said he wants to take that system and make it better. So we're going to talk about that with EJ. All right. If you want to jump in, you know, you're always welcome to jump in with me. 800-922-6680. 800-922-6680. Super easy number. You can also tag me in a post on X at Mary Walter Radio. There's no S in that. It's just Mary Walter Radio. We also have my podcast is tonight. It's a live cast if you're joining us during it because you can partake in it. You can be part of it. We have two producers coming on. They're a husband and wife team. They have made several documentaries. Most of them air on Newsmax. They also have one that just debuted this past weekend about the semi-quincentennial. The 250th anniversary. So we're going to talk to them. They're a really super interesting couple, and we have some clips of the trailers from some of their latest projects. They'll be joining us tonight, 7:15 p.m. Eastern Time. You can join us live on Rumble, YouTube, and Getter. And as I said, you can, it's interactive, it's a live cast, so you can leave comments and ask questions if you choose. 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On all of those, you just look for Mary Walter Radio. There's no S in it. Just look for Mary Walter Radio. All right. Let's dig in to the biggest story right now is this whole Graham Plattner thing. Broke late in the afternoon yesterday, so I'm assuming Rob did not get into it. All right, especially since we have a guest coming up in like 20 minutes here. So this all started when the New York Times ran a story, and the woman who was in this story who accused Plattner of some bad behavior with women was named Lindsay Fifield. She alleged that Plattner mistreated her. And what wound up happening is the story wound up being about, well, she's connected to Republicans, so therefore this really is not a real story. They kind of tried to discredit the story by saying that she's treated Republicans as politically motivated. Well, this other woman who now has come forward, her name is Jenny Racicote. She was also part of it, and she said that she felt compelled. Now the first Racicote in this story described her experience with Plattner as reckless and unsettling, but she didn't go any deeper than that. She just said it was reckless and unsettling. And she said she was torn over coming forward in part because she agrees with Plattner politically. But she also said that my part of the story was just a read over because the story was Lindsay and the accusation was of her being politically motivated. So nobody really paid attention to her claim. So she, you know, said she was torn about going into exactly what happened. So she claims that she's 41 years old. She sat down with Politico for three interviews. She did three interviews with them over the past 2 weeks. Politico did due diligence. They spoke with a man that Racicote dated and also confided in years after the alleged incident. They reviewed documents, including emails between Racicote and her therapist and messages between Racicote and an acquaintance that she warned said, do not get involved with Plattner. Those emails were from years before he ran from office. She said she had an on and off relationship with Graham Plattner for more than 2 years before this whole thing happened and he came into her home uninvited. And again, this is her story and he is maintaining his innocence. All right. He's saying this, I did not do any of this. And we have audio from him and his statement, which we will play for you to be fair to both sides. She told Politico she connected with him on Bumble in 2019 and had consensual relations with him prior to this night in late 2021 when she claims that she exchanged text messages with him and told him not to come over. She said she wasn't in the mood for any company. Later that evening, she said she realized when she heard a sound on the stairs that he had let himself into her house, which was unlocked. She lived in a rural area of Maine where I guess you don't lock your doors every time you walk in the door. Lots of people don't lock the door as soon as they walk in. They don't lock it behind them. A lot of places are like that. Plattner came up the stairs to where she was on a couch. This is her recounting to Politico. He got on top of her and kept grabbing her while she repeatedly told him to stop and telling him she was not interested. She said she smelled alcohol on his breath and believed he was, quote, almost blackout drunk. He ignored her protests and continued to grab her even after he knocked over an antique sewing kit, spilling the contents everywhere. She said, I had been telling him, don't, no, this is not what I want and get off of me. She said, quote, and the look on his face and realizing what was happening, I just realized that, like, I am in a situation where there's no consent here. She said she tried to separate herself from him, telling him she couldn't be in that room anymore. So she left. She goes to her bedroom. He comes into the bedroom. He attacks her there, and she claims raped her, which sex with her against her will. That's right. He falls asleep. She gets up. He falls asleep. She comes back and she was going to kick him out, but she realized that if he got in the car, he could hurt somebody and she didn't want that to happen. So the next morning, she said, she pushed him away, tried to put an arm around her. She pushed him away. She said she asked him whether he remembered what had happened the previous night. And according to her, Plattner said he didn't remember. She said she told him to leave and never contact her again. She also said she then sent Plattner a private message on Instagram saying that the encounter was not consensual and she did not want to hear from him ever again. She had no further contact with him after that. She later deleted all her texts and social media correspondence with him as she tried to move on from the assault and said that she has not been able to recover the Instagram messages she sent him about the incident. So those are gone. So it's her word against his at that point. In the weeks after the alleged assault, Racicot said she considered going to the police, but she struggled with shock and confusion about what had happened to her and did not file a police report. Even as time passed, she said she felt uncomfortable potentially telling a police officer about such a personal experience, and she feared retaliation from Plattner. At first, she only confided in her therapist, whom she continues to still see. She showed Politico recent emails with her therapist in which Racicot explained that she was talking to the media about her relationship with Plattner and the sexual assault slash rape. In the message, she was ready to go public and was seeking to help to corroborate her account in conversations she was having with reporters on condition of anonymity. Her therapist responded that Racicot shouldn't have to speak publicly about a traumatic incident in order to be believed, which I agree with. Now, I want to play for you. Let's quickly play here. Let's go to cut one. And this is Graham Plattner's response. He, in his defense, he says, none of this happened. I did not do this. So here's Graham Plattner with his response.
17: I wanted to directly address the troubling, serious, and false allegations against me. Any accusation of non-consensual behavior is categorically false. Over the last 10 months, I have been deeply humbled by the faith Mainers have put in me. You have welcomed me into your homes, into your places of work, into your restaurants, into your houses of worship. You have shown that a different kind of politics, one that puts the interests of people over corporations, is not just possible, but is inevitable. This movement we have built, the largest volunteer base in the history of Maine politics, the hundreds of thousands of grassroots donors and the supporters across the ideological spectrum, we were united in a love of Maine, a belief that our politics must change, and a focus on defeating Susan Collins. So, regardless of the inaccuracy of the reporting, but mindful of the political reality it will inflict, we are taking the time to reflect on the best path forward for the state that I love, the people that I love, the movement I belong to, and the goal of defeating Susan Collins. Those were the goals when we launched this campaign, and they remain my goals today. On June 9th, 154,058 Mainers, the most in primary history, voted to reject a broken politics beholden to Washington and the donor class. They voted for hope, for change, to take back our economy, to take back our power, and to take back our Senate seat. Throughout it all, you never turned your back on me, and I will not turn my back on you now. Every one of you deserves to see that vision come to fruition and see Susan Collins defeated, and we will use every tool at our disposal to do so. As Maine goes, so goes the nation. As always, thank you.
19: All right, so there he is. And he wrote off a lot of this stuff. He always has an excuse for all of his bad behavior. I didn't know it was a Nazi tattoo. And then people come forward. No, he absolutely bragged. He knew exactly what it was. He bragged about it. He knew what it was. Oh, it was, he had mental health issues that go back to his service. So, you know, oh, it's not my fault. Mental health struggles. He also has blamed it on alcohol abuse. You know, that there's that. But he says he's changed. I've changed. There's always redemption on the left. There's never redemption on the right. They never give anyone on the right any sense of redemption, but there's only, all redemption is only on the left. So now the left, of course, is doing what they do best, and they are jumping ship. So coming up, I'll tell you over who's jumping off, who's jumping ship. Some of his staunchest supporters, by the way, not all of them, which is interesting, but most of them. And I'll tell you my theory on all of this. We're going to get into it with Fred Flights coming up at the bottom of the hour. But I'll tell you my theory on all of this as to why this is happening, how it is unfolding, why it's unfolding the way it's unfolding, and where I think the Democrat Party goes from here. If you want to jump in, you have a theory, I'd love to hear it. 800-922-6680. Or you can hit me up on X at Mary Walter Radio. There's no S in that. And you can, I'll try to get to your comments there as well. It's all coming up on the Rob Carson Show.
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19: 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Super easy to do. All right, so we're talking about Graham Plattner. And what's interesting, I'm going to tell you the people, the Democrats, who right away were like, oh, we're out. No, not Graham Plattner. No, we're not doing him. They jumped back after, like, very vocally defending him and pushing him. People like Ro Khanna, who was on the stump with Graham Plattner, Nazi tattoo and all, didn't care. He was out there. Well, Ro Khanna now posted on X, I've been very clear that sexual assault or violence against women is a red line. These allegations are very serious and credible. Graham Plattner should drop out from the race. I'm withdrawing my endorsement. Which I find hilarious, because the one woman said in the piece, the Times piece, but of course she was discredited because she was connected to Republicans. She said that he took my arm, twisted it behind my back, shoved me into a room, closed the door, and wouldn't let me out. I'm like, if a dude ever did that to me, first of all, I would have been out that window if it was on the first floor in a heartbeat, number one. Number two, that's assault in my book, and that is holding me against my will. She was in there so long she fell asleep. So that's okay with the left. That's okay with Democrats, because they need the seats. They need the power. You have Ruben Gallego, writing on X, the allegations against Graham Plattner are troubling and deeply serious. I'm rescinding my endorsement. So he's out. Now we find that Schumer, because Chuck Schumer is so happy, I think, about this, because Chuck Schumer's like, oh, thank God, finally something that's a bridge too far. Everything else was not a bridge too far. And he finally jumped on. He said, Graham Plattner must immediately end his campaign. Kirsten Gillibrand also came out urging Plattner to drop out, but only Plattner can make that decision. And they said the Democratic Senate a congressional committee will not invest in the main Senate race if he remains on the ballot. So his money's going to dry up. They are not going to put any more money into this guy. So they are really pressuring him. Under Maine law, Democrats have until July 13th for Plattner to withdraw. If he does, the state party has 2 weeks to pick a replacement. The 13th is Monday. So what this allows them to do is basically do what they've done in the past. And this is my theory, and this plays into it, and we're going to talk to Fred Vleitz about this. But this is something that they do. The Democrats are very good with doing the polling, reading the room, and saying, you know what, this person's not going to make it. Like, I don't know, they did with Joe Biden. Remember that? Remember Joe Biden? Yeah, they were all behind him. Oh, Joe Biden's great. He's totally mentally fit. Oh, he's fine. I haven't seen any problem with Joe Biden. You people are crazy. Don't believe your lying eyes. And then Joe Biden, somebody pushed, probably Barack Obama, Nancy Pelosi pushed that early debate to see how he would do. And when he did poorly, they threw him under the bus. They're like, nope, he's out. They cooed him, right? He's out. But Joe got even with them by putting in Kamala, right? Just crowning her the heir apparent. And I still believe that was Dr. Jill who did that. And they subverted the democratic process. They scream that Trump's the guy who literally is destroying democracy. He's literally a threat to democracy. But yet they totally thwarted the democratic process when it came to their presidential candidate. Not one person voted for Kamala Harris for president. Not one. Nobody. But yet she's now the candidate. It's when the powers that be in the party decide that, sorry, I know you guys voted for this person, but we know better than you, so we're taking him out. That's happened with Eric Swalwell. That's happening now with Plattner. He's the one who won. He got the votes. But now the powers that be, to me, it is very clearly orchestrated. Plattner's calendar was cleared. His schedule was cleared for last week, this past weekend, and this week. So there were rumblings yesterday morning and the day before. There were rumblings about him withdrawing, dropping out. And then all of a sudden, yesterday afternoon, because I was going to talk about it on the air, and all of a sudden, boom, he's out. I was like, whoa. he's not out, but this whole thing comes out. So they knew it was coming. Somebody at Politico tipped off the DNC that this was coming, that they're, look, at, we've got this tell-all coming out. They knew when it was coming out. And so it gave them time, a heads up. So he's got to be out by Monday. He's the only person who can drop out. They can't take him out, but I guarantee you Graham Plattner drops out. Guarantee you he's out by the 13th. I also guarantee you they already know who they're going to insert instead, who they will install. The Democrat hierarchy will install. And the sheeple on the left will say, yay, and they'll come out and vote. Even though the guy they voted for was taken out, they will still vote for them. So he has to withdraw by Monday at 5 p.m. so that party officials can pick a new candidate without having to win a primary. The deadline to choose the replacement candidate is 5 p.m. on July 27th. So that gives Democrats 2 weeks to decide on their best backup candidate to run in the general election campaign. That would give the new candidate 99 days to campaign, 8 days shorter than Kamala Harris had. But they will throw everything behind her because they want the seat. We're going to get into this more with Fred Flights coming up here on The Rob Carson Show.

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5: Iran again. I'm Ted Lindner, Fox News. The U.S. carrying out more strikes against Iran. Fox's Mark Meredith with more.
6: The latest news we are getting is from U.S. Central Command that they are launching new strikes against Iran, basically in retaliation after Iran had launched three different attacks on ships that were transiting the Strait of Hormuz. These were commercial ships as they are trying to get oil, natural gas out of that waterway from the Persian Gulf into the Gulf of Oman. But the Strait, of course, has been the center point for so much of what's happened since early February, where President Trump said it was imperative that ships would be allowed to move in and out of that area freely. Iran, of course, had contested that, saying that they were going to be the ones deciding who was going to be able to move through that waterway.
5: Iran immediately warning Washington they would take whatever measures it deems necessary, raising the risk that an interim agreement in the war halting fighting could break down. Meantime, President Trump getting a big welcome in Turkey for the NATO summit.
7: We have a better relationship with Turkey, and Turkey's been in many ways much more loyal than other countries that we think would be loyal. So, yeah, it's something certainly we would consider. It's a great plane.
5: The president being asked, should Turkey get U.S. F-35 jets? And Vermont Senator Bernie Sanders pulling the plug on Maine Senate candidate Graham Plattner, urging him to exit the race.
8: Calls for Graham Plattner are growing for him to drop. Even the mayor of New York City says this guy has to go after a woman who dated Plattner, her name is Jenny Rakicot, accused him of raping her back in 2021. She told CNN he forced himself on her despite her telling him to stop. Plattner denies the rape allegation, and he has not dropped out of the race, but says he's weighing his options. This is just the latest scandal for Graham Plattner, following backlash over the chest tattoo as a Nazi symbol, also physical abuse allegations from other ex-girlfriends.
5: Fox's Alexis McAdams. 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
12: Scattered showers and storms overnight tonight, and we could see some heavy rainfall in the far southern valley in the southern lakes country. We'll bottom out near 60 with winds out of the north at about 5 to 15. We'll see a decrease in clouds on Wednesday with highs in the upper 70s and winds out of the northeast at about 5 to 10. And then we start our warm-up into the mid-80s on Thursday, right around 90 Friday and Saturday, and upper 90s with dangerous heat on Sunday. From the Flag Skywatch Weather Center, I'm Chief Meteorologist Dean Wysocki.
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0: We're back. I'm Mary Walter, in for Rob Carson. Joining us now on the Newsmax hotline, it is Fred Flights. He is a former NSC chief of staff, with the Trump administration, former CIA analyst, senior fellow at America First Policy Institute. Fred, it is so great to talk to you. Thank you for joining me.
1: Hey, Mary. Good to be here.
0: Yes, and you can follow him on X at Fred Flights. It's super easy. I guess there's not a lot of Fred Flights roaming around out there.
1: There's a few.
0: So, Fred, I was just talking about Graham Platner, obviously the big story, right? Just talking about that. Here's my theory. My theory is that the Democrats were tipped off that this story was coming out by Politico, since they met with this woman they met with her three times over the span of 2 weeks. Somebody tipped off the DNC the story was coming out. And so they're not surprised. They already have a replacement. Because Platner's schedule was cleared last week, this weekend, and this coming week. So people were like, hey, how come Graham Platner doesn't have anything coming up? And also a Maine resident posted on X that he received a survey text on Monday before the Politico report was released, and he put up a screenshot, I don't know if you saw this, of the survey, and it says, quote, some have suggested that Democrat Brian Bryant will step in to replace Platner on the ballot. And then they asked respondents to answer who they would vote for between Collins and Bryant, who is a union official. So it sounds to me like the Democrats are fishing, because they knew this was coming out. And the timing is perfect. They're doing what they did to Swalwell. They're doing what they did to Joe Biden. They are cooing these people out. They're cutting their throats, and they're going to put in who they want. What do you think?
1: Well, I have some breaking news for you. You may know that Elizabeth Warren called Platner my kind of man.
0: Yes,
1: and
0: she did.
1: She wants to withdraw her endorsement of Platner, but she doesn't want to look like an Indian giver.
0: But I'm bummed. Fred will be here all week, tip the waiters.
1: but, you know, we can joke that to say, well, man, if the Democrats only had some sign, some indication, some hint that this guy was a problem candidate, that he was a misogynist, that maybe he admired Nazis, if they only had some idea, they knew completely who they endorsed. They're so obsessed with beating Susan Collins. They're just upset to get caught. They're upset this got so bad they couldn't cover it up anymore. And now they're all groveling and calling for him to withdraw. They're pulling a Biden. That's what they did when they found out that Biden was unelectable. You know, the principal position, and there are some principal Democrats who refuse to endorse him, the principal position would be not to endorse this guy. But they are so obsessed with Trump derangement syndrome and their lust for power, they endorsed him anyway, and now they've egg all over their face.
0: They do, but they don't care. That's the thing. There is no sense of shame whatsoever. They don't care. This will be a blip. They already have their person, I'm sure, picked out. 100%. They already got it going. They will pressure the heck out of Platner to withdraw, because he's the only one who can do it. He's got to be off by 5 o'clock Monday. And then they have 2 weeks, the 27th, I think it is, to then make their replacement, to put the new person on the ballot. July 27th, the deadline to choose a replacement candidate, 5 p.m. July 27th. But it's just going to be easy for them. And then Graham Platner is going to be in the rear view mirror, and they're not going to care. So,
1: you know what? I don't know. Look, this race is lost. The Democrats will never win this race. Because the Republicans can talk about what the Democrats tried to pull. That's going to dominate the race in Maine. Doesn't matter who they nominate. They will never get past this scandal. When people talk about who almost became the Democratic candidate, and this guy was recruited from out of state as a campaign to try to take the Senate. That's going to be the whole race. And look, Susan Collins is a moderate Republican. She fits in well with the people of Maine. It makes no sense to go. I mean, frankly, when at a time the Democratic Party says they're trying to empower women and they nominated this guy, it's such a fiasco. I don't think they'll ever recover.
0: Well, it's interesting. I was on Newsmax across from someone who was a Democrat. I don't know what he was, strategist, whatever. And he said, well, you know, the difference is, you know, it's not, he didn't commit a felony. He didn't assault anybody. he didn't assault any of these women. You know, they just said he was rude. and it, you know, he treated them badly, but that's not a crime. And I said, well, he did hold one woman against her will, and I kind of think that's a felony. And he said, yeah, but, oh, she was so distressed she fell asleep. And I said,
1: I don't even want to talk about this kind of stuff. It's so offensive. So he raped someone,
0: right?
1: Who didn't get charged for it, so therefore he should be a Senate candidate. We just got to play this back in campaign ads. It's outrageous.
0: Yeah, it is. It is absolutely outrageous. But I just think Democrats have no shame, and that their followers don't care, because they walk in lockstep because they hate Trump so much that they'll vote for a Nazi who allegedly held a woman captive because believe all women doesn't apply to them.
1: Fortunately, most Americans don't think this way. Most people of Maine don't think this way. We know the general populace is not that partisan. They're not that into politics. If the media tells them somebody's a good candidate or a bad candidate, they'll listen. They like Susan Collins. She's been reelected numerous times. I can't unless she has her own scandal, which she's not going to have. I think she has this in the bag.
0: Yeah, Susan Collins is kind of squeaky clean, right? If she had anything, it would have been out a long time ago, right?
1: She's the nicest person. I mean, I have lots of disagreements with her, but look, I respect her as a woman of principle. And we used to have people of principle on both sides of the aisle. They broke with their party when their, you know, their personal ethics or their personal politics said, I can't support that. But the Democrats now walk in lockstep on the
0: yes.
1: far left liberal agenda. Nobody can deviate. And I think it's really hurting them.
0: Yeah, I want to move on here. I don't know if, and you may know, well, we're just going to play a little. We're going to disclaim. But where is Elaine Chao, Mitch McConnell's wife? Where is she?
1: I don't know anything about that.
0: Oh, you don't know anything about that? Okay, so, you know, Mitch McConnell went into the hospital on June 14th. He was hospitalized on June 14th. There are reports that he's still in the hospital. Because a reporter had said that as of yesterday, his Capitol Police detail was still there as of 3:39. We know that 3 days after he was admitted to the hospital, his wife flew to China. There was a photo op with the vice president of China and the Chinese vice president Hong Zheng. And during the meeting, Han called for Washington and Beijing to strengthen ties and continue working towards what he described a more stable U.S.-China relationship. Nobody knows if she's back in the country anymore. So, first of all, Mitch McConnell is still in the hospitals, and we don't know why. We have no idea. And his staff just put out, because there's a lot of rumors swirling around, that he is not doing well at all, like just not good, not coming back. The White House has been informed that he's not coming back. Those are not confirmed. His staff is saying, no. He's working closely with his staff on Kentucky and Senate matters while the Senate's out of session. And I'm like, okay, that's why he's in the hospital for 3 weeks, because he's working closely with his staff. But beyond that, who goes to China 3 days after their husband's been admitted to the hospital and is so sick he's still in the hospital?
1: Look, I wish Senator McConnell well. I like Elaine Chao. I just don't know anything about this. I can't comment.
0: Okay. All right. I just thought it was very odd. Like, where the heck is she? And she's supposedly, and there were photos that came out. I saw the pictures, and there was a statement from China about what they talked about. So, no, she's there. But I just thought it was so odd that she would go 3 days after her husband was admitted to the hospital, and if you're still in the hospital 3 weeks later, you're probably sick. And of course, I don't want to see anything happen to him. Of course, you want him to recover. I'm not saying that, but I just thought it was just very, very odd, and didn't know if you had a view on that. And you do not, and that's fine. I'll let you stay despite that. Coming up, I want to talk a little bit about the young

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0: Welcome back. I'm Mary Walter, and joining us on the Newsmax hotline, it's our friend Fred Flates is here with us. Fred, I wanted to play just a little piece for you here. This is just 30 seconds here, but this is a group of Democratic socialists who are having a meeting, and they're talking about what their intentions are. And I have a question for you after we listen to this. Go ahead.
1: And, you know, we have a unique responsibility to act from the heart of empire, the belly of the beast. The most important thing that we can do is take that empire down from within.
2: Our role ultimately is to facilitate our own empire's failure in ways that we can, ultimately to overthrow our own empire.
3: U.S. imperialism is not a thing that can be reformed away. It has to be overthrown through revolutionary struggle.
4: And to build a mass movement that can use the leverage of workers to hit the kill switch on American imperialism here within the American empire.
0: Yeah, so if the Castro brothers were effeminate and soy boys and confused about their gender, this is to me what their meeting would have sounded like before they decided that they were going to take over Cuba. What is a democratic socialist versus a socialist?
5: I don't think there's any difference, but I think what is interesting is, are these people socialists or are they actually communists, which is what Trump is saying. Socialism today. We generally think of as country with strong welfare, high taxes to take away the wealth and control of large companies, but they're generally capitalistic systems with competing parties. But in communism, there's one party state. It's taken over by revolution.

0: the state owns everything. And the way these people are talking, they're looking at the type of one-party rule and state control that you see in communism, but not in socialist countries. Look, the Nordic states are sort of socialist. European nations have forms of socialism where there's, you know, basically you get care from the government from cradle to grave. That's the kind of system our country has been rejecting. These people are clearly going beyond that.
1: Oh, absolutely. Absolutely. And listen, we laugh at them, but I think we laugh at them to our own peril. Because to me, and I heard somebody say this, and I think it's perfect, democratic socialist is just in the code for communists because they know America's not ready for that yet. Like, they're ready for it, but they know America, that if they call themselves communists, it's a deal breaker. So by calling themselves democratic socialists, it's a bow on a communist. Like, it's a communist wrapped up in a bow. But the difference between communist and socialist is that communists use guns. And these people are very violent.
0: But it's also a system that basically nobody owns anything. The state controls the country. There's one party rule. There's no freedom. You're right, but I mean, in socialism, there's usually a democratic system. I mean, they may be competing socialist parties, competing with who can raise your taxes the most, but they're not shutting down debate like they do in communist states. At least they're not supposed to. Of course, in socialist states in Europe, they're shutting down debate too. So maybe they're going in the direction of communism.
1: 100%. I just think that they have no idea what they're talking about. I don't think they understand what imperialism is. If you asked those morons to define imperialism, they wouldn't be able to do it. And take their phones. Can't look it up on your phone. Tell me what imperialism is. You tell me. They don't understand what they're doing, but aren't these exactly what were the definition of useful idiots? And aren't they necessary in order to overthrow a government? Same thing in Russia. The Bolsheviks were the minority, and they overthrew an entire country, just like happened in Cuba. It's usually a movement of very low knowledge, low IQ, but aggrieved and angry armed people that managed to pull it off.
0: And what's similar to communism is the fact that there's no tolerance for dissent, how there will be simply one correct outlook that you're allowed to have. And that's what we see in fascism. That's what we see in communism. It's not really what socialism is about. I mean, I guess there are, this does go on in socialist states, but it is exactly what goes on in communist state, where there's no freedom. The state controls the means of production. There's no private property. They're forcing equality as run by the state. And we know that doesn't work.
1: No, it doesn't work at all. We have to take a quick break here. We have this weird break here. So, you know what? Do you want to stay to talk about Caroline Leavitt's theory on why her generation's going communist?
0: I don't know what to say about that. Do you want to talk about NATO or Iran?
1: You want to talk about? We could do that if you want to do that. You want to do that?
0: Let's do that.
1: Okay. All right. We'll do that. See, now you know what we're going to talk about. That's coming up on The Rob Carson Show.
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0: are back with Fred Flights on the Newsmax hotline. So, Fred, would you feel like talking about like NATO and Iran by any chance?
1: Let's do it.
0: Okay. So President Trump now is overseas. He's with NATO, which that's so funny because they all wished us happy 250 and everything. And you know they hate us because President Trump wants them to pay their fair share. So they're not super happy with us. This whole thing with Iran, we have Iran just refusing to back down. They just absolutely refuse. Do you think the administration counted on this?
1: Well, let's talk about NATO. On one hand, NATO states are actually doing a lot better than we thought. Every nation is now contributing 2% of GDP, which is what Trump always demanded. That this happened last year, the first time since 2014. Many are contributing up to 5%, which is a huge increase from Trump's first term. They spent 20% more in defense last year than the year before. They're doing a lot to step up and support Ukraine. Trump is still angry at NATO for not supporting us in the war in Iran, and they were wrong. But I think now we are at the point where Trump's going to read them the Riot Act on that. He's going to tell them he's going to move some troops out of Europe because we have contingencies in the Western Hemisphere and Asia. But I think the talk of us pulling out of NATO and Europe, I think that's over. I think Trump has recognized that he has a win here with NATO. We need a secure Europe to promote our security. Concerning Iran, these Iranian leaders, this broken leadership, whoever's running the country, they agree to something with us privately, then they lie about it in public, then they break the agreement by firing on ships in the Strait of Hormuz.
0: Right.
1: We have a shaky ceasefire right now, but the Iranians have been violating it over the last 24 hours. I fear that we will have to resume bombing areas near the Strait of Hormuz again. I think this regime only understands force. And it's really difficult because the military has been broken, but these are Islamist fanatics, and it seems like they're not prepared to give up.
0: No, and the thing is I also think it's hard to understand for us to understand and why so many Americans don't really understand what's going on. I don't understand it all, but we don't have the stomach anymore. We lost the stomach for just bombing the heck out of them. Like, and I'm like, what do you think happened in World War II? Like, did you see Japan? I'm just curious. They don't have the stomach for it. And they just thought it was going to be in and out. Well, Trump said it was going to be easy, in and out, and that's the end of it. They don't get, though, you can't have a nuclear-armed Iran. I just don't think they understand the gravity of it. And Trump's fighting that. Does it affect the midterms?
1: Well, Trump achieved his objective. Their nuclear program has been destroyed. Iran will not be able to make a nuclear weapon for many, many years, certainly not less than 10 years. I think much longer than that. But look, Trump needs to end this war. He said this would not be a quagmire or an endless war. I believe it will affect the midterms if it isn't wrapped up. That's not the reason he should wrap it up, because if we're not going to appease the Iranians or pay them off to stop the war. But the American people don't want us in this war long term. He said this would be a short engagement. He has to find a way out of it.
0: Agree. Fred Flights, always the best. Thank you so much for joining me, and enjoy the rest of your week. We got more coming up on The Rob Carson Show.

0: 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The Flag. 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
1: Retaliates. I'm Sue Guzman, Fox News. The U.S. has struck Iran again after ships came under attack in the Strait of Hormuz. Fox's Jonathan Savage reports.
2: U.S. Central Command says it launched the strikes to impose heavy costs for Iran's targeting of commercial shipping. It says air defense systems, radars, and more than 60 small boats owned by the Revolutionary Guard were hit. Those boats have been used to harass ships in the strait. Iran hasn't directly claimed responsibility for the attack on the three tankers that led to the U.S. launching strikes, but it has apparently retaliated to the American action. Bahrain and Kuwait have come under Iranian missile and drone fire. Jonathan Savage, Fox News.
1: And Iran's top joint military command Tuesday vowed to deliver a crushing response, calling the United States strike against it a blatant act of aggression. Well, a second day of meeting of NATO allies in Turkey, and Denmark's Prime Minister Mette Frederiksen is again rejecting President Trump's desire for the U.S. to control Greenland. Frederiksen saying Greenland is, of course, not for sale, asking allies to respect Greenland's right for self-determination. She says Denmark is ready to defend its territory in the event of an attack. Democratic leaders are mulling their options now after new allegations were made against Maine Democratic Senate candidate Graham Plattner.
3: More than 40 top Democrats who once backed Graham Plattner have now abandoned him, demanding that he end his campaign. The latest to do so, Vermont Senator Bernie Sanders, who now says the sexual assault allegations against Plattner are too serious to ignore. One of Plattner's accusers, a woman by the name of Lindsay Fifield, tells CNN she hopes the mounting backlash will finally end the campaign, but says it's still very painful that her allegations alone haven't been enough.
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1: The New York City Building Commissioner announcing Tuesday night that they have stabilized a structurally compromised Manhattan high-rise amid fears that it would collapse. Commissioner Ahmed Tegani said the changes they made are holding.
8: We are feeling confident that many of the emergency shoring measures that have been put in place as a result of extensive discussions with the building owner, the contractor, their licensed professional, is stabilizing the situation.
1: Tegani said the city has hired a third-party engineer to act as another set of eyes. Several buildings remain under an evacuation order and some streets are closed, but pedestrian restrictions have since been lifted. The Trump administration accusing the Smithsonian of taking a left-wing political stance in how it presents America's history. More from Fox's Alexandria Hall.
9: Titled Saving America's Story, the report is the first product of President Trump's March executive order calling for an audit of all cultural institutions that receive federal funding. In it, the Smithsonian leadership is charged with promoting ideas like open borders and transgender advocacy. Despite the American History Museum commemorating the country's 250th anniversary, the report claims that America's founding fathers are hardly featured and introduced chiefly through their connection to slavery. Responding to the report, a Smithsonian spokesperson tells Fox, for more than 180 years, the Smithsonian has served the American public with nonpartisan and independent scholarship, and we remain committed to doing so. At the National Museum of American History, Alexandria Hoff, Fox News.
1: A judge in Britain has dismissed Prince Harry's final lawsuit against the publisher of the tabloid The Daily Mail, as the judge said he failed to prove his claims of privacy invasion. The ruling could end a bid by Harry and six others, including Elton John, who are currently seeking substantial damages over the privacy invasion claims. I'm Sue Guzman. This is Fox News.
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11: Scattered showers and storms overnight tonight, and we could see some heavy rainfall in the far southern valley into southern lakes country. We'll bottom out near 60 with winds out of the north at about 5 to 15. We'll see a decrease in clouds on Wednesday with highs in the upper 70s and winds out of the northeast at about 5 to 10. And then we start our warm-up into the mid-80s on Thursday, right around 90 Friday and Saturday, and upper 90s with dangerous heat on Sunday. From the Flag Skywatch Weather Center, I'm Chief Meteorologist Dean Wysocki.
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13: And welcome back, Mary Walter, with you in for Rob Carson today. I'm assuming Rob's back tomorrow. That's what my assumption is, but no one told me one way or the other, but that's okay. Oh, I didn't realize. Sorry, there was that long intro. I think I talked over it. But if I didn't talk over it, hi, I'm Mary Walter, in for Rob Carson. I think he's back tomorrow with you. You're always welcome to join me, 800-922-6680, 800-922-6680, or you can hit me up in a post on X at Mary Walter Radio. My live cast is tonight. You are welcome to join us. Rob's been on it before. A lot of faces that you would know, a lot of names that you would know, and some you wouldn't. But we always seem to always have a good time. So tonight we're going to be talking about some documentaries and some movies that my guests write, they direct, they produce. The latest one debuted on Newsmax just this past weekend. So we'll be talking to them, and it's usually a lot of fun. I like to do sometimes not politics, right? Not to necessarily talk politics. So breaking news, Bernie Sanders has now called for Graham Plattner to step down. Chuck Schumer did, of course, we talked about, but Chuck Schumer endorsed him. Kirsten Gillibrand endorsed him. Now she's asked him to step down. Ro Khanna, now he's backed off. Gallego, he's backed off. Bernie Sanders, he's backed off. John Favreau, who is Barack Obama's former speechwriter, I haven't seen anything, but he tweeted out, Graham Plattner isn't just our best and only chance to beat Susan Collins. He's a good, decent man who's struggled and grown, and he's always trying to do better. I hope everyone with reservations takes a little time to get to know the real-life version of him. This is what had they just make excuses for these people. You know, Nazi death tattoo wasn't enough for them. They just keep going. Of course, Elizabeth Warren has not dropped her endorsement of Graham Plattner. All right, as that story is just updating, and maybe by the end of this show we'll find out that he has decided that the pressure's long enough. I have to drop out, because they're gonna make him drop out. They have ways to make them do so. So we all enjoyed the past weekend, right? We all enjoyed America 250, right? Well, apparently Democrats are not happy. Shocking. And they are now threatening to investigate President Trump, because they're investigate everything once Trump's out of office. They're going to drive that man into the ground. They will investigate him until the day that he dies. And then when he's gone, they will investigate his family. And James Comer was blasting Democrats on Sunday, who were accusing Donald Trump of hijacking the America 250 celebration for political and financial gain. Well, political gain, of course. financial gain? Really? Yes, he made a ton of money in crypto, but okay, talk to me about Nancy Pelosi. Comer told the Big Weekend Show that Democrats would rather Donald Trump fail and America fail than celebrate the success of our founding fathers and the fact that we're the greatest nation on the planet. Jared Huffman is a Democrat out of California, and he's on the House Natural Resources Committee, and he did a report, 55-page report. This man couldn't tell you that Joe Biden was not running the show, but he did a 55-page report. He had time for that, accusing Trump of transforming the America 250 celebration into a partisan spectacle that advanced his political and religious agenda. They did not like the religious overtones at all, but they'll show up in a hijab at a, or they'll show up in a church, in a black church. That's okay. An AME church. That's fine. But they didn't like this at all. A press release said of the report, this follows months of investigative work by committee Democrats exposing how Donald Trump hijacked what was supposed to be a unifying, non-political celebration of our country's 250th birthday, and he made it all about him. His vanity projects, his political and religious agenda, his business ventures, and his cronies who gorged on public funds under cover of a shadow corporation shielded from public scrutiny. Can you imagine going through life like this? Spun up every single day about every single thing. Look, Trump used his own money to restore some of the fountains in Washington, D.C. He got those billionaires that the left hates so much to give their children money when they're born, and then now they've expanded it because more people are giving those horrible billionaires. He got billionaires to help clean up some of the fountains in Washington, D.C. But they just don't understand someone who could possibly love the country so much that they will give of their own money. They just don't get it. More specifically, the release accused the Trump administration of creating the, quote, shadow organization Freedom 250 LLC and making it a central part of celebrations after the America 250 Commission, quote, refused to bend to the president's demands. Okay. So he said, I'm the president. This is what I want in Washington, D.C. to celebrate the 250th anniversary. Okay, is that illegal? I don't think it is. It's just me. It alleged that the group used the nation's semi-quincentennial to sell access to Trump to redirect donor money intended for America 250 and enrich Trump allies through lucrative contracts. Adelita Gravalia from Arizona told MS Now, I believe it will be investigated. Now, Comer was just like, this is, I'm on the House Oversight. Oversight is in charge of this. And he said, the Democrats' criticisms are politically motivated. The party is more interested in investigating Trump than actually conducting so oversight. He said, we're investigating waste, fraud, and abuse. That's what the Oversight Committee is about. Democrats don't want an investigation into that. President Trump made the focus about honoring our heroes and being proud to be an American. And all the Democrats want to say is, if you vote for us, we'll investigate Trump for wasting money on an independent celebration that, by the way, mentioned Christianity, even though our country was founded by people speaking freedom of religion. So this is just a perfect example of the Democrats. And I think that all they're going to do, if they flip the House and become the majority in the House, is investigate and harass Donald Trump. And they are, because they said that's what they're going to do. That's what they're going to do. They just want to harass him while Gavin Newsom cries that Donald Trump is investigating his political enemies, and that's fascism, when that investigation was actually started under Joe Biden. Oops. Inconvenient truth? Yeah. Pretty much. I also want to talk about this. We have EJ Antoni coming up, and we're going to get into Trump accounts with him and also maybe Social Security and where that's going with it becoming on the verge of bankruptcy. And people sitting in Congress right now may be there when it goes belly up. So they're going to have to do something. So we're going to talk to him about that as well, because I don't know if we can depend on the next generation to actually get a good job to be able to contribute into Social Security, because the Chronicle of Higher Education, it's an essay. There's an essay in there. It's new. And it's by a university-level literature and writing instructor. That's pretty niche, but okay. His name is Tyler Jagg. And he talks about how when he was teaching in college that not a single one of his students could get through an assigned 20-page article. Couldn't get through it. He said he read it without complaint as an undergrad 10 years ago. But in 10 years, students don't have the attention span. They confessed that they didn't. One of the reasons they didn't finish was that they kept losing track of what the paper was about. The 2024 National Assessment of Educational Progress showed that the 12th grade reading scores are at the lowest level since they started this assessment. Now, they only started it in 1992, but still the lowest level. It's going down. We keep giving the NEA more money, and the reading levels keep going down. Nearly a third of those 12th graders scored below the assessment's basic level in reading, meaning that they likely, quote, cannot draw general conclusions based on concepts presented explicitly in a text. It's very true. It's an emotion-driven generation. They've never been taught how to reason. They've never been taught how to think. They've just been taught what to think. And it was very effective. Younger children aren't any better off. Another report found that 70% of fourth graders can't read at a proficient level. 70% of fourth graders can't read at a fourth grade level. He writes, there's a measurable generational collapse in sustained reading and writing, and the academy is responding to it with improvisation and exhaustion rather than the structural overhaul it requires. Pupils arrive unable to read, pupils arriving unable to read is an increasingly common complaint from college-level educators. And they think the problem is AI. Many students treat AI as a genuine learning tool. But they use it to summarize a lengthy article that they can't understand. But they become reliant on it because it's fast. They can race through their coursework and then go do what they want to do. It's an easy way. They use the tech to generate entire essays and solve math problems. So they're cheating. There's a way now. I saw a video about how a teacher says he goes through and he uses this tool to figure out if the essay in front of him used AI. There's a way that they can do it to figure it out. I guess AI can recognize AI. One of the few major studies that purported that ChatGPT improved learning performance was retracted last month. So they're saying it doesn't improve anything. They find it impairs critical thinking and it's a link to memory loss. So what do? I've got an experiment that was run on some kids from a teacher who was noticing this problem in high school. I'll tell you what she did, and I'll tell you how it worked out, what the results are. That's coming up on The Rob Carson Show.
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0: This is the Rob Carson Show on AM 1100.

Rob Carson Show. Quick update here before I tell you about this little experiment. Sean Farish saying, keep an eye on Susan Rice. She has a home in Maine. She's going to be the one to replace Graham Plattner in the Maine Senate race. Very interesting. And I did look it up. She does have a home in Maine. And Scott Jennings, and I'm glad he posted this, so now we know a little bit more. I spoke to my old friend Mitch McConnell this morning, the senior senator from Kentucky. He's still recovering in the hospital. We talked for just shy of 20 minutes about Iran, Ukraine, the unfolding situation in Maine, my visit to the Teddy Roosevelt Presidential Library, and even a little bit of Senate history. I told him we want to see him back at work as soon as possible. So there you go. Those other rumors are just rumors, which is fantastic. And maybe that's why his wife went to China, right? Because he was doing well, still in the hospital. And maybe he was like, yeah, go. Like, if my husband had business and I was in the hospital, I was like, okay, I'm going to be fine. I got people watching me here. I'd be like, I understand it. Go. I get it. So it looks like all of that is just rumors. And I'm glad that it looks like we have some kind of resolution to those, because that was not good. All right. So, college students losing the ability to read and concentrate. So a woman in a high school in Minneapolis, she's a literature and English teacher. She got the support of the parents, and she banned phones and laptops, and she required all the work in her class to be done with a pencil and paper. Before the experiment started, only 46% of her students said they felt confident about their reading ability. By February, that share was 95%. She said, we're having a lot of trouble in education. I think what my kids told us was that there's a solution, and the solution is to go low tech. Go back to the old ways of doing things. She removed the distractions. We get our kids back. She eased her kids into a tech-free environment. The first day, she said, was rough. Most students quit after just half a page of longhand composition. They started with just 10 minutes of silent reading and then writing by hand. I told the kids, you don't go into a gym and just lift, 180 pounds. You got to do it slowly. By February, most students could write at least 2 pages, and some were writing 5 or 6 pages. 79% of the students said it was easier to write and organize their thoughts on paper than on a screen. It was honestly really fun, one student said. I enjoyed not being on tech, and I think that everyone connected a little bit more. Another student said that after the experiment, he enjoyed writing by hand more than typing on a laptop. On a Chromebook, I might be tempted to maybe look something up, find a definition of something, but when I'm on paper, I feel like I can use my writing for me. Another said, when we use paper, there's no temptation to use AI. I have to force myself to come up with my own ideas, so I do. And what's interesting, again, AI and phones. This is the first time many classrooms are banning phones, many schools are banning phones in the school, and they're finding that it actually is working wonders with the kids. They're in the cafeteria, and there's no phone out, so they're making up games, and they're talking to each other, and there's more talking in the hall. Halls are louder. Kids are, learning how to communicate with each other, because so many young kids cannot talk face-to-face with someone. They won't pick up a phone to order a pizza. They have to do it online, because they can't pick up the phone to do it. I've seen it. They're like, no, I'll use my phone. I'm like, no, use the phone. No. When they say I'll use my phone, they mean they're going to order it online. When I say use your phone, I mean talk to a human being. So because they didn't have their portable computers, because those computers, you can play games, you can shop if you want to, you could talk to AI to get information and then just copy it. You copy it from AI from on your computer, and you put it in whatever paper, whatever it is you're doing, and that's all you're doing. Now remember, how many times have we been told that taxpayers need to pay more in schools because every kid needs a laptop? And not every kid can afford a laptop, so the school buys everybody a laptop, so everyone has the same laptop, so one kid doesn't have one better than somebody else. But now they're pushing back on that idea as well. And I know parents were very uncomfortable with their kids not having phones in school, because what if there's something happens? Well, the teachers have phones in case something happens. And so the kids are safe. And I think it bothered the parents, the no phone thing, the parents more than the kids. But the kids and the teachers seem to be happy. So
hopefully this will spread. I love this. They say it's also promising how quickly she got her adults. And she said the kids haven't changed. Education has. And we need to go back to what works. You can't have kids arriving to college who can't read. You can't have kids who have for so long been using ChatGPT, etc., to get answers to math problems that are supposed to be homework done at home. Show your work. They just copy it off of what they see on the screen. An MIT study found that users who use ChatGPT during cognitive tasks like writing essays showed lower brain activity in areas associated with creativity compared to students who only used traditional Google search or didn't look up information at all. And that's what these kids were talking about. It's more me. I let my writing speak for me now. 83% of AI users couldn't quote a single line from the essays that they had just written, allegedly. But what they're doing is they're just copy and pasting from a bunch of different sources because you don't want your teacher to know that, you know, you just copy and pasted an entire essay. Maybe throw a couple of other words in here or there. The brain activity in the AI users didn't return to normal when they were later asked to write without AI. A 2017 study found that simply having a smartphone physically nearby, even if it's face down or it's turned off, reduced cognitive capacity and impaired cognitive functioning. I see that. I'll tell you, I'll see that. If my phone isn't near me, and I've fallen victim to this, so I try to just, well, I don't have free time to read. But if I did have free time to read, I would read something that's not news, because that's all I read, because that's my job. But if I had free time, I would pick up a book and I would actually read a book and have it take less than 2 years to get through a book. That's something I would do. But I notice I have to put my phone away, like I have it charging in the other room, because I fall victim to it too. It's natural to pick up your phone, check the weather, play a game, see what's going on X, get sucked into Facebook videos. It's super easy to do. So he said, when a student tells me they kept losing track of a 20-page article, I have to acknowledge they may be describing something that's a problem and needs to be fixed. So coming up, EJ and Tony will be joining us to talk about those Trump accounts and also what are we going to do about Social Security. That's all coming up next on The Rob Carson Show.

0: guys, it's Rob Carson with another great deal from Birch Gold. 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
1: Retaliates. I'm Sue Guzman, Fox News. U.S. has struck Iran again after ships came under attack in the Strait of Hormuz. Fox's Jonathan Savage reports.
2: U.S. Central Command says it launched the strikes to impose heavy costs for Iran's targeting of commercial shipping. It says air defense systems, radars, and more than 60 small boats owned by the Revolutionary Guard were hit. Those boats have been used to harass ships in the strait. Iran hasn't directly claimed responsibility for the attacks on the three tankers that led to the U.S. launching strikes, but it has apparently retaliated to the American action. Bahrain and Kuwait have come under Iranian missile and drone fire. Jonathan Savage, Fox News.
1: And Iran's top joint military command Tuesday vowed to deliver a crushing response, calling the United States strike against it a blatant act of aggression. Well, a second day of meeting of NATO allies in Turkey, and Denmark's Prime Minister Mette Frederiksen is again rejecting President Trump's desire for the U.S. to control Greenland. Frederiksen saying Greenland is, of course, not for sale, asking allies to respect Greenland's right for self-determination. She says Denmark is ready to defend its territory in the event of an attack. Democratic leaders are mulling their options now after new allegations were made against Maine Democratic Senate candidate Graham Plattner.
3: More than 40 top Democrats who once backed Graham Plattner have now abandoned him, demanding that he end his campaign. The latest to do so, Vermont Senator Bernie Sanders, who now says the sexual assault allegations against Plattner are too serious to ignore. One of Plattner's accusers, a woman by the name of Lindsay Fifield, tells CNN she hopes the mounting backlash will finally end the campaign, but says it's still very painful that her allegations alone haven't been enough.
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9: Scattered showers and storms overnight tonight, and we could see some heavy rainfall in the far southern valley into southern lakes country. We'll bottom out near 60 with winds out of the north at about 5 to 15. We'll see a decrease in clouds on Wednesday with highs in the upper 70s and winds out of the northeast at about 5 to 10. And then we start our warm-up into the mid-80s on Thursday, right around 90 Friday and Saturday, and upper 90s with dangerous heat on Sunday. From the Flag Skywatch Weather Center, I'm Chief Meteorologist Dean Wysocki.
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0: 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I'm Mary Walter, sitting in for that man, Rob Carson. And joining us now on the Newsmax hotline, it is E.J. Antoni. He's the chief economist for the Heritage Foundation, all-around good guy. And you can find him on X at Real E.J. Antoni. E.J., thanks for joining me.
1: Mary, my pleasure. Thanks for having me.
0: Absolutely. So talk to us about the Trump accounts. I'm sure the left hates them because they're called Trump accounts. But are these things really going to make an effect in the lives of these kids if their parents choose to enroll them in Trump accounts? It's $100 that gets in the kid that's put in accounts, correct?
1: Well, you get $1,000 initially
0: $1,000. Okay.
1: From the Treasury, but the real magic happens, Mary, if people are going to continue contributing year after year. And it's not just the parents who can do it. Other relatives can. A lot of employers, actually, the Heritage Foundation announced they're going to do a kind of match program as well for making contributions to these children's accounts. So if you do that each year, it's up to $5,000, which may not sound like a lot annually, but if you do that and you get the normal, essentially the average returns on the S&P, which is where these things are going to be invested, essentially, this money, you're going to, at the age of 18, have about $300,000 in these accounts. I mean, that's absolutely phenomenal. Imagine turning 18 and instead of going $250,000 into debt to pay for college, instead you can pay cash. Or imagine being able to use that to start a business. Or let's say you don't want to go to a traditional four-year school. Let's say you want to do something maybe more practical for a lot of folks and do a trade school. You, whatever the case may be, again, you can use it for buying a home, for starting a business. It's incredibly flexible, unlike a traditional maybe 529 plan that really hems you in to only using the money for certain things. Otherwise, mm-hmm. you're going to take really big penalties on it. Again, this is incredibly flexible, so I really like that. And then maybe you don't want to even use it. Maybe you don't want to touch it when you're 18. Maybe you just want to essentially turn it into something more like a traditional IRA. If you keep going with those, you keep maxing out those contributions past 18, by the time you retire, again, you're assuming normal returns here on the S&P 500, you're going to be a multimillionaire. You'll have well over $10 million. It'll be about $13 million by the time you retire. That's absolutely phenomenal. Forget Social Security. You don't need that anymore. And that's one of the reasons why I like that, Mary. This is the last thing I'll say here, is the fact that I think programs like this are going to prove ultimately to be a viable off-ramp for the Ponzi scheme that is Social Security.
0: Yeah. Yeah. Unfortunately, for the people who were never given that opportunity and paid into it and they're like in their 50s now, they're not never going to get the money back that they put in. I mean, they're the ones on whom this is all going to come crashing down on. If you can get in before it all comes crashing down, even then you may wind up being screwed over because they're going to probably means test it. And if you were responsible and put money away, maybe live below your means your whole life in order to put sock enough money away for retirement, they're going to look at you and go, really sorry, but we're going to cut what you have because you have X number of dollars, you know, available to you, and we're going to give it to people who don't have that money available to them. And I think that that's going to be very, very, very ugly. Do you agree? Do you think that Social Security will wind up being means tested?
1: Well, I wouldn't be surprised, but Mary, I agree with a lot of what you're saying there, but here's something really important for folks to consider. With this whole idea of, you're going to have certain groups of people who don't get back what they put into it, that's actually true already. That is true right now for the vast majority of folks who never actually end up getting out of Social Security what they put into it. Most folks end up having a negative rate of return. I mean, you would have been better off if you just stuck the money under a mattress.
0: Yep.
1: The problem with Social Security ultimately is that it genuinely is a Ponzi scheme, as I said earlier. It is not that the money you pay in somehow goes into an account with your name on it. No, the money you pay in today goes to pay today's retirees. The whole idea of a quote-unquote trust fund was a complete sham. There never was a trust fund. It was simply the fact that at one point there were more people paying into Social Security, or I should say the total amount being paid in was greater than the amount being paid out, and they called it a trust fund. But that's never how it functioned in the first place. So,
0: oh, yeah.
1: Yes, it's true that more folks are going to essentially lose out on Social Security in the future. But I think we should realize that folks are already losing out today. It's already a problem.
0: It is. It's a huge problem. And so, we're going to get into Social Security because I want to talk a little bit more about some things that Trump has planned. But with the Trump accounts, the $1,000 comes out of the Treasury. So now I'm paying for that, too. So I'm paying into Social Security. I'm not going to get my money back. And now I'm paying for the younger kids to not have to deal with Social Security and have more money than I ever had. So I'm paying out on both ends, right?
1: Well, don't forget, though, we have seen this is, I think, one of the examples where a public-private partnership can actually work fairly well. You have seen a decent amount of private individuals, of private businesses who have come forward and said that they want to help. They want to contribute. You know, the munificence of these generous men still means something in 2026, which is nice to see. And so, yes, it is another expense on the Treasury, but you have to remember that it is only this initial expense. And I would much rather see, the ideal is you don't have any government intervention or involvement here at all, but I would much rather see this small amount of seed money going into these accounts. And again, it's serving as a kind of off-ramp for programs like Social Security, then we continue down the current road we're on.
0: Yeah, I've already given up. I'm just pretty much convinced that all I do is pay out. I don't get anything back. So, and I'm like, oh, I'm going to get Social Security and I'll get my Medicare. I'm like, yeah, I'm not going to get that either. So I've existed to just pay into the system because I pay into, schools. I don't have any kids in school. So, I'm paying right, left and sideways. But I've just come, as I said, I've just come to the realization that that's pretty much my role here in this country is I just pay out. So you talk about these, the evil billionaires. Oh, wait, we have to take a quick break. Hang on. We'll come back on the other side. All right. Can you hang with me?
1: Sure.
0: Okay, great. We'll come because I want to talk about these evil billionaires. And because the Democrats wanted to socialists, the communists want to take all their money because they know better what to do with it. And let's talk about what they're doing and how they're helping this out and how we make the transition from the generation, people even in their 20s, is there a way for them to not have to pay into the Social Security system? Or is it going to take, an entire more than a generation to get out of that system and into something different? We're going to have more of that. All that coming up with EJ and Tony in a very little bit of time. But we're going to try to do it coming up next on The Rob Carson Show.
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0: And we are back. I'm Mary Walter. We're here with EJ and Tony on the Newsmax hotline talking about the Trump accounts. Now, so the initial Trump account is for, they put $1,000 from the Treasury for babies born between 2025 through 2028. But any child under 18 with a Social Security number can make, someone can make a $1,000 pilot program contribution for them, right? So you can open it, but somebody's got to put the money in it. Is that correct?
1: Yeah, absolutely. And then you can continue making contributions each year thereafter. So that's how you get, again, with not only those annual contributions, but then the power of compounding returns through private investment. That's where you can get these incredible balances where, again, by the time you're 18, assuming you start as a newborn, you're going to have hundreds of thousands of dollars in that account. I mean, that is the definition of a financial head start on adulthood.
0: Absolutely. Now, the Dells, let's talk about Michael and Susan Dell. They committed $6.25 billion to give kids in low-income zip codes who were born earlier, a shot at having a similar type of savings account. After the $250 is put into an account for them, does it then work the same way where people can donate up to $5,000 a year?
1: Right, exactly. And it's not just parents. Again, you can have other relatives or friends. You can even have employers make contributions. A lot of different companies, J.P. Morgan, for example, is one. A lot of different companies have announced that they're going to be making contributions as well. So it really is, again, it just, I love to see so much private sector contribution that is then going to be invested back into the private market, because this is not money that's just going to go and buy government bonds and basically essentially lose real value. No, this is going into low-cost diversified mutual funds, low-cost index funds. It's going to go into the S&P. It's private sector money going back into the private market.
0: So, which is great. Now, how do we transition, though, from the, oh, one other question. Can parents just, like, take the money out of that, or is it only the child can take it out and only when they're 18? And can it only be used for certain things?
1: You can use it for a whole host of different things. It is
0: okay.
1: way more flexible than traditional kinds of savings accounts that can only be used, let's say, when you retire, or can only be used on certain types of education. So it is much, much more flexible. In terms of the timing here, if you do something out of the ordinary, like those early withdrawals and stuff, there are all kinds of different penalties that can be attached to that, depending on your circumstance. So if you want to consider that, that's definitely something you're going to want to take to a financial planner. And likewise, if you're considering a Trump account versus something like a traditional 529 or other savings plan, depending on what you want to use it for, again, very good idea to consult with the financial planner, because our tax code is so incredibly complex.
0: Oh,
1: and everybody's situation is going to be different.
0: Yeah, and parents can't just take the money out. Like mommy and dad, like mommy can't just take the money out and spend it on a new car.

0: Right. Exactly. Good. Exactly. There's a lot of different rules here that have been put in place to try to protect, essentially to try to protect the children and the money, because it is, after all, the kids' money.
1: Yeah, I only have 3 minutes here, but President Trump mentioned working on an Australia-style retirement savings plan for American workers. Just very quickly, what is that? What do they do? They have the money taken out of your paycheck and automatically put in a savings account for you? Is that how it works?
0: Essentially, yeah. So this could go really well. It could go really bad. Essentially, Mary, if you're going to use this as like an off-ramp for Social Security, I like it. Because the government already forces your employer to withhold money from your paycheck for quote-unquote savings. The problem is it doesn't actually get saved anywhere, right? It just immediately goes to pay today's retirees. This would change that to be an actual type of savings plan where the money is coming out of your paycheck, which I don't like that it's forcibly done. I wish people could have a choice. But again, it's better than the current system because the doesn't just go to pay somebody else. The money goes into actual private sector investment for you that is in your account that nobody else can touch. So that part of it I like. So that's where it could go really well. The way it could go really bad, Mary, is if you simply impose this on top of the already ridiculous system we have. And now you're forcing people to have more money withheld from their paycheck. Again, we just said that everybody's circumstance is different, right? Well, if that's the case, then people need to be free to choose what to do with their income, how much they want to save, how much they want to spend. I don't need Big Brother telling me exactly what percentage of my income I should be saving every paycheck.
1: Right. Yeah. It's at least, so this sounds to me like it's what Social Security was supposed to do, which was put the money away for just that person, right? And the government can't
0: read
1: it.
0: Right, exactly. Mm-hmm. What I like here is the fact that you're taking people's money, but it's going back into the private sector. It's not just going to go buy government bonds where it'll lose value over time. It's not just essentially being stuffed under a mattress where literally nothing is done with the cash. Work in the productive private sector. So we do like that part of it.
1: Right. Listen, I just wish, my feeling is life is hard. And if you don't prepare for your retirement, why am I paying for your retirement? Why am I living below my means now to save all this money? And then in the end, get dinged for it and have to pay for your retirement because you didn't. Do you know what I mean? Like, the part of it just seems very un-American to me, the whole entire system.
0: Well, you know, Mary, the irony here is that so many of these programs literally created the very problem that they were allegedly going to solve.
1: Before of course.
0: Social Security, people saved on their own for retirement. But then once Social Security came into play, a lot of folks decided, well, now that there's Social Security, I no longer need to save for retirement. And so you actually had a lower percentage of money being saved for retirement after the fact. So again, it didn't eliminate dependency, it created it, or I should say it helped to create it.
1: Of course, and because when you tell them it was never meant to live on, it's a supplement, they get all mad. EJ, thank you so much. Really appreciate you letting us use your brain. Thank you.
0: Hey, my pleasure, Mary. Great to talk with you.
1: Have a great week. More coming up on The Rob Carson Show.
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6: It's time for the Richeson Report, your ag weather focus on the field with North Dakota State climatologist Daryl Richeson.
7: While the summers of 2024 and 2025, very few 90-degree days were recorded in eastern North Dakota. Both years recorded 90s in May, as a matter of fact, quite a few, yet the warmest 3 months of the year, June, July, and August, only a handful of 90-degree days were observed. This summer has been different. There have been more 90-degree days this summer, closer to the average number we usually get. But of course, the summer isn't quite halfway done, meaning we have a long period of time yet to get those numbers to go even higher. Historically, we average around 14 days a year at 90 degrees or above, and most years, the majority of those come in July and August.
6: That's the Richeson Report, your focus on the field with North Dakota State climatologist Darrell Richeson.

0: And welcome back to the Rob Carson Show. I am Mary Walter, sitting in for Rob Carson. All right. I want to share a little something with you. Everybody's talking about affordability, affordability, affordability. It's the left because they said nothing's affordable. And they have all their little minions who agree with them. Nothing's affordable. Oh my gosh, it's so expensive. Donald Trump's the worst. Even though inflation under Joe Biden was 9%. Donald Trump's the worst. So a lot of people eat out. Now, my husband and I don't do fast food. We just don't. It's the way we grew up, and we just don't. Every now and then, if I have to, I will. But a dad of three recently went viral because he has a hack at Chick-fil-A to help you save money. So listen.
1: Okay, here's the thing. We're at Chick-fil-A. I have a hack for every dad who is always thinking, why are we spending so much money at Chick-fil-A? Kids are annoyed. Love it. Okay, here's the deal. Instead of everybody ordering their fried chicken sandwich and their meal, here's what we just did and what we have been doing, and y'all need to know about this. We order, look at that. How many nuggets?
2: 30.
1: We order 30 nuggets. And you know how much 30 nuggets is on this? Let's see here. 30 nuggets. $17.
3: You're trying to sell
1: $17. And the buns, then they each get, we order each one gets just a bun, just a buttered bun, okay, which is the sandwich. They each get the buttered bun for 75 cents, or 25 cents each. So for 75 cents, we get the buns. Then everybody eats for $20. Every kid gets a chicken salad, or chicken, fried chicken sandwich.
4: Look at that. Fill it up, make their own sandwich. They still have all that extra.
1: Everybody's happy. Dad's happy.
5: No one's happy.
1: We have saved so much money. I'm just telling you, you can eat under $45 at Chick-fil-A as a family of five. If you do what I'm saying, that's all I'm saying. Bye.
0: I just love that they have the kid, the older kid's like, nobody's happy. Because he's at that age where he's like, I wanted a Chick-fil-A sandwich. I don't want the nuggets. I love these type of things. You know, going into the next hour, if you want to call in, if you have any hacks like this, like if you have any like inventive ways to save money, I'm sure people would love to hear them. 800-922-6680. We got another hour to go. All right. I'm Mary Walter. 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Don't go anywhere.
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7: The NATO summit continues. I'm Ted Lindner, Fox News. President Trump proclaiming this morning while taking questions at the NATO summit, he believes the Iran ceasefire is over. This news coming as NATO has announced plans to build a multi-billion dollar missile system. Fox's Jonathan Savage with more.
8: This summit is attempting to show President Trump that the burden of European defense is shifting away from the United States. A long time coming, according to NATO Secretary General Mark Rutte.
9: Not only because of President Trump, also because of the Russian threat. But let's be honest. President Trump encouraging European allies and Canada to do this has really helped.
8: A dozen NATO members have announced a $50 billion long-range missile system to deter Russia. The British government says NATO fighter jets have scrambled to intercept Russian aircraft approaching Allied airspace more than 700 times. In Ankara, Turkey, Jonathan Savage, Fox News.
7: Earlier, the U.S. carrying out strikes against Iran Tuesday. Fox's Mark Meredith.
10: The latest news we are getting is from U.S. Central Command that they are launching new strikes against Iran, basically in retaliation after Iran had launched three different attacks on ships that were transiting the Strait of Hormuz. These were commercial ships as they are trying to get oil, natural gas out of that waterway from the Persian Gulf into the Gulf of Oman. But the Strait, of course, has been the center point for so much of what's happened since early February, where President Trump said it was imperative that ships would be allowed to move in and out of that area freely. Iran, of course, had contested that, saying that they were going to be the ones deciding who was going to be able to move through that waterway.
7: Also at the NATO summit, Denmark's prime minister again rejecting President Trump's desire for the U.S. to control Greenland. Met Frederiksen saying Greenland is, of course, not for sale, asking allies to respect Greenland's right for self-determination. She says Denmark is ready to defend its territory in the event of an attack. 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
7: The week-long preliminary hearing for accused Charlie Kirk assassin Tyler Robinson continues today. Fox's Grinnell Scott with more.
20: As day three begins, prosecutors aim to show the judge that there is enough evidence for the state to convict Robinson of Kirk's assassination last September. Tuesday's questioning of an investigator placed Robinson in a wooded area where the murder weapon was found and introduced video to show Robinson's alleged movements. The defense sought to establish doubt on whether DNA on evidence means with certainty that the suspect physically touched the weapon. An FBI DNA expert said there can be limitations to that evidence. The judge will determine after this week's hearing if the case proceeds to a trial. Grinnell Scott, Fox News.
7: A building in Midtown Manhattan, New York City, was evacuated on Tuesday over concerns that it would collapse. Fox's CB Cotton with more.
21: The city's buildings department just gave an update to say crews have been cleared to enter the 37-story building to temporarily stabilize it. The fire department was first alerted that this building was at risk after complaints of falling bricks. And inside, the full scope of the emergency was revealed. Support columns starting to buckle. The FDNY fire chief said earlier that the steel beams have started to, quote, bend and deflect from the weight. According to the city's buildings department database, the building's owners owe the city $39,000 for 22 violations.
7: Mayor Zohram Mamdani has ordered residents to stay several blocks away. The NTSB has released a report about a small plane crash in Bowie, Maryland last month. The preliminary report says a pilot transmitted a distress code saying he couldn't see the airport before crashing. All three men on board were killed. No one on the ground was injured. I'm Ted Linder. This is Fox News.
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26: Scattered showers and storms overnight tonight, and we could see some heavy rainfall in the far southern valley into southern lakes country. We'll bottom out near 60 with winds out of the north at about 5 to 15. We'll see a decrease in clouds on Wednesday with highs in the upper 70s and winds out of the northeast at about 5 to 10. And then we start our warm-up into the mid-80s on Thursday, right around 90 Friday and Saturday, and upper 90s with dangerous heat on Sunday. From the Flag Skywatch Weather Center, I'm Chief Meteorologist Dean Wysocki.
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13: Wednesday, July 8th, 2026. I'm Bill Malugin. Another death, allegedly at the hands of another illegal immigrant truck driver. The Trump administration is vowing a crackdown. What comes next?
15: When you have a little leadership by the president, you put a good team together, and you actually enforce the law, it actually makes a world of difference.
16: I'm Jessica Rosenthal. A major retailer lowering prices has caught the eye of President Trump, who calls the company patriots and said others should follow suit. But will anyone follow this company's expanded use of its signature rollbacks?
17: The president, he has made moves in certain items, in certain areas, to make sure there's more of a supply of items, and therefore companies can lower their prices because of that. So indirectly, this could be a result of what the president's policies.
11: And I'm Tommy Lahren. I've got the final word on the Fox News Rundown.
13: Immigrants being granted commercial driver's licenses are back in the spotlight. 44-year-old Michael Pahira, a Pennsylvania state trooper, was conducting a routine commercial vehicle inspection last week when disaster struck. A semi-truck veered off the roadway and hit the trooper. The driver, 33-year-old Michael Bond, a Haitian national who's charged with homicide by vehicle, involuntary manslaughter, and other charges. He entered the country in July of 2024 under President Biden's controversial migrant flights program, the CHNV parole program. He stayed in the country despite being ordered to leave by the Trump administration in 2025. That's the year he was also given a CDL while living in Massachusetts. The Pennsylvania State Troopers Association now demanding answers. Speaking from the Oval Office this week, President Trump reminded us that he has targeted the root cause of the issue.
27: We have nobody coming into our country illegally anymore, and I want to make it in my speeches. And they say, sir, nobody cares about that. You've solved the problem.
13: But the fallout from the surge of illegal immigrants that crossed the border during the Biden presidency continues, and the Trump administration is now stepping up their efforts to combat it. Border czar Tom Homan told Fox's America's Newsroom this week that they're cracking down on sanctuary cities and Democratic leaders like Massachusetts Governor Maura Healey, who has defended issuing illegal aliens licenses, arguing they're getting behind the wheel regardless.
28: The problem is we're working very well with red states. Blue states are still a struggle, right? She's a sanctuary governor in a sanctuary state. She is normalizing illegal immigration.
13: So what more does the White House need to do to prevent tragedies that many blame sanctuary city policies for?
15: I think, you know, the Trump administration started to provide some solutions.
13: Former acting DHS Secretary Chad Wolf.
15: Obviously, the Department of Transportation has a very big role here since they set the standards for those CDLs and provide licensing requirements to the states. And English proficiency is a big part of that. It's not going to happen overnight, but I think cracking down on those states that we continue to see these CDLs come from, and a lot of those are obviously the states that are of concern, places like California, New York, and elsewhere, where they give those driver's license to illegal aliens and others. Some have work authorization, some do not. So I think it really begins with cracking down on the enforcement side. And I think the federal government and the Trump administration have a lot to say there.
13: Tom Homan was on Fox and he said ICE is really starting to crank up their arrest numbers, in part because the DHS shutdown is over. They got the money flowing in. They're training up new agents. He said, Chad, they arrested 10,000 people in 5 days. Your thoughts on those numbers?
15: The question is whether they can sustain that or not. And look, DHS and ICE over the past year and a half has detained and removed historic numbers of individuals. Is it as high as they want it to be, or they have said? No, but you know, you're a year and a half in and you didn't have funding, you were shut down. And so as all of that comes online, you're going to see more and more of these arrests, detained, and then removals out of the country. And so it's a good first step. You had Secretary Mullen come in, so there's been a transition period from Noem to Mullen. And doing that, you know, you reset priorities and you focus on who you want removed from the country. And so to see that the numbers are on the upswing, right, they're not only targeting but removing individuals as well. And they're doing it in a very different manner than I think what you saw under Secretary Noem, under Bovino as well. And I think that's probably the right move.
13: Homan said that right now they're running about a 50-50 split between arrests of illegal alien criminals and non-criminals. So he basically acknowledged last night they're really starting to ramp up the numbers of people they're arresting who are in the U.S. illegally but haven't committed any other crimes. That's a lot of what the MAGA base and conservatives have been asking for, saying we voted for mass deportations, not just criminals only.
15: Yeah.
13: And it looks like the administration is now really starting to ramp those numbers up. Your thoughts on that?
15: Look, I think it's really important. Like, I don't subscribe to this notion that you have to wait for an illegal alien to commit a crime in order to remove them, right? Part of what law enforcement does, and you know this, Bill, is like it's prevention. It's we're going to remove the dangerous people off of the streets or put them behind bars or remove them from the country in this case before they commit a crime on the American people. And so this idea that you can't, that we really should just ignore illegal aliens that are here without, you know, who haven't committed any crimes, I don't subscribe to that. That's not what the law says. That's not the mission of ICE. It's great to hear that 50% are criminals, but they are still focused on removing individuals without a criminal record, but have no legal right to be here in the United States. And that is a sort of the key point for me is you have no legal right to be here. You shouldn't be here. You've broken the law. You just haven't broken the law an additional time in a criminal matter. But that doesn't mean you're not removable. So I'm glad to see that they are removing those populations in high numbers.
13: Sanctuary cities were back in the spotlight last week. There was a hearing on them before the House Judiciary Committee, and Sheridan Gorman's mom testified there. And I'm sure you saw it. It was very, very powerful. She looked at some of those Democrats on that committee, looked them in the eye, and basically read them the Riot Act. Pramila Jayapal, she is one of the ranking members of that committee, one of the highest ranking Democrats on that committee, and she opened up the hearing telling Sheridan Gorman's mom, "I'm so sorry for your loss. I feel it as a mother, but I can't believe we're having our fourth hearing on this and we're wasting our time." And Gorman's mom ripped her apart for that.
0: This is the fourth time you had angel families. Thanks for telling me you don't care.
13: Give us your thoughts on what you saw. In my opinion, Chad, that was some of the most powerful testimony we've ever seen from an angel parent.
15: Yeah, look, the angel parents have it rough because, you know, they see this, that they follow the politics of this and what's occurring in D.C. and on Capitol Hill. They see that one party in the Democrats and the left, they don't want to talk about this. They don't want to talk about the consequences of their policies. And anytime you have an angel, mom, dad, family member, or relative, that's what it is. They represent the consequences of not removing and not adhering to the law, which is removing these individuals from the country. And so anytime you have a powerful, appearance and they talk from the heart, right? Because this impacts them. It's not a member of Congress who gets to vote on something and then move on and go do something else.
13: Yeah.
15: They have to live with the consequences of a Biden administration opening the borders and not enforcing the law. They have to live with the consequences of a CDL driver who doesn't really understand English driving and killing their loved ones.
13: Well, speaking of the Democrats, we routinely hear them say that illegal immigrants are a benefit to this country, right? They fill jobs, they're good for the economy. But there was recently a Federal Reserve paper that came out, a research that showed that home and rent prices increased significantly during Biden's open border crisis, and they directly tied it to the surge of illegal immigrants, millions of them who came into the country at the time. Your thoughts?
15: It's a good paper, and it kind of tells the American people what they saw with their own eyes, which is, you know, when anytime you're going to have, you know, I think their paper's based on 7 million. That may be an understatement, right? I think it's much higher than that. And anytime you have that, they need places to live. And so the demand is going to surge and the supply is not going to keep up. And so it's going to drive cost up. And you saw that in places like New York City, where they were having to rent out hotel rooms for long periods of times because they ran out of housing. They ran out of shelters for these folks. And as a result of that, it displaces other people. So this isn't rocket science. I mean, it's a good study. You actually have hard numbers. It tells the American people what they knew all along, that illegal immigration is bad, particularly though that's not planned for, illegal, and it's going to drive up costs, not only in the housing market, but, you know, in the education, in the medical. A lot of these folks that you know, as you know, Bill, that get sick, they go to emergency rooms if they've got the flu. Well, what does that do to medical cost and to emergency care in that community?
13: Mm-hmm.
15: A lot of these down downrange consequences are not talked about enough.
13: Just kind of give us your big picture color on how different things are now. I mean, when you and I were meeting down at the border, whether it was in Arizona or Texas, I mean, there were days when Border Patrol was encountering 10,000 illegal aliens in a single day. They don't even get that in a month now. Your thoughts on how quickly they've been able to clean it up?
15: Yeah, I think what it tells you is that when you have a little leadership by the president, you put a good team together and you actually enforce the law, that it actually makes a world of difference, particularly on Border Patrol. And so when they're giving not only the tools and the resources, but the direction and the top cover to do their job, they know how to do it pretty well. And so, you know, what we heard for 4 years of the Biden administration was just gibberish. It was gibberish. It was, I can't do it. I've done everything I can do. I can't do the resources. And let's not forget that they were fighting the state of Texas. State of Texas said, let me help you close this border. And the Biden administration said, nope. And I think what it also tells you, and more information has come out during, what went on during the Biden administration. I think there was something recently, Bill, where they said, officials of the former administration said, we listened too much to the activists.
13: Yep.
15: And we didn't enforce the law enough. And you're kind of like, yeah, no kidding.
13: You've seen these elections recently. Socialists are making a run through the Democratic Party right now. They are winning primaries left and right. They're gaining power. A lot of them are campaigning on completely abolishing ICE entirely. Some of them going as far, like Chevalier, is saying she doesn't think borders should even exist. Where do you think the Democratic Party is going moving forward? And should ICE, Border Patrol, and DHS be worried about the future? Because there will come a day when Democrats take power again, and the voices to get rid of those agencies are only getting louder.
15: Yeah, I'm not sure where the Democratic Party is going. I'm not sure that there will be one. There may be a splinter between the socialists / communists and actually members that are Democrats, but still believe in the free market economy. They just have different values than conservatives, which we have seen historically. What you see now is totally different. You see the socialists winning. But to be clear, they're winning in places like New York, maybe California, and a couple of places. I don't think they have broad appeal. I think they have broad appeal within certain congressional districts and areas that seem to have an affinity for that. But I don't see much of appeal outside of large cities, into the heartland, and into places where they need that support if they actually want to win on a national level. So we'll see what the midterms, obviously, is our first case study here, and then the presidential a couple of years later. But I think this hurts the Democratic Party. Because I think they're being painted, the entire party, as socialists. So you've got a few folks here that have crazy ideas, and the more moderate Democrats, if there are some, are being pushed out of that party because of these ideas. And so we'll see if that party can survive or not. But it's the worst I've ever seen it in my lifetime.
13: Yeah, you and me both. Got to leave it there. Former Acting DHS Secretary Chad Wolf, thank you as always for coming on. Great to see you.
15: All right. Thanks, Bill.
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7: Good morning. It's Wednesday, July 8th, 2026. I'm Ted Lindner. This is the Fox News Rundown. Vice President J.D. Vance making a stop in the battleground state of Wisconsin today. Fox's Kristen Goodwin with more.
29: The White House says Vice President J.D. Vance will tout the Trump administration's work to combat fraud during his visit to Milwaukee. According to the chair of the Wisconsin Republican Party, the vice president will be at the Wisconsin Air National Guard's 128th Air Refueling Wing. The vice president last visited the Badger State in February after President Trump's State of the Union address. His latest stop comes weeks after the U.S. Department of Justice announced a nationwide $6.5 billion health care fraud takedown, which resulted in charges against more than 450 defendants across more than 40 states.
7: More Democrats have called for Maine Senate Democratic nominee Graham Plattner to drop out of the race following rape allegations. Fox's Jessica Rosenthal has more on this.
12: One of the women quoted in last month's New York Times piece about Plattner's unsettling behavior has since come forward to say he had raped her. While Plattner called the allegations false, the support he'd maintained from party allies evaporated, including from some of his biggest supporters like California Congressman Ro Khanna and independent Vermont Senator Bernie Sanders. A number of people are potential contenders for the Senate seat. Those who confirm they're considering it include former candidate for governor in Maine, Nirav Shah, former Senate candidate David Costello, and a Senate exploratory committee filed a statement with the FEC in the name of former state Senate president and candidate for governor Troy Jackson.
7: President Trump has again insisted the United States must control Greenland. Today, he meets NATO leaders who hate that idea. Fox's Jonathan Savage has more from Turkey.
16: He wanted more help with Iran. He demanded they rely less on U.S. support. But President Trump says the one thing that really hurt his relationship with NATO is Greenland.
17: That should be controlled by the United States, not by Denmark. And when they wouldn't go along with it, and with all the money we spend to help them with Russia, and we don't have to spend any money, we could remove all of our soldiers out of Europe.
7: And X wants you to make better videos.
20: X, formerly Twitter, has long battled many of its higher-profile creator accounts' use of stealing and reusing videos first posted by others. In the social media rat race, this amounts to lost revenues for the striving, yet-to-be-established creator. Now, X's iOS app allows users to make instant reaction videos to content posted by others by allowing the user to record themselves addressing audiences with the original video playing behind them. This feature is soon to come to X's Android app. Still not available, however, is a way for X users to report another account for stealing their original material.
7: Fox's Evan Brown. I'm Ted Lindner on the Fox News Rundown.
19: This is the Fox News Rundown.

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3: The NATO summit continues. I'm Ted Lindner, Fox News. President Trump proclaiming this morning while taking questions at the NATO summit, he believes the Iran ceasefire is over. This news coming as NATO has announced plans to build a multi-billion dollar missile system. Fox's Jonathan Savage with more.
4: This summit is attempting to show President Trump that the burden of European defense is shifting away from the United States. A long time coming, according to NATO Secretary General Mark Rutte.
5: Not only because of President Trump, also because of the Russian threat. But let's be honest. President Trump encouraging European allies and Canada to do this has really helped.
4: A dozen NATO members have announced a $50 billion long-range missile system to deter Russia. The British government says NATO fighter jets have scrambled to intercept Russian aircraft approaching Allied airspace more than 700 times. In Ankara, Turkey, Jonathan Savage, Fox News.
3: Earlier, the U.S. carrying out strikes against Iran Tuesday. Fox's Mark Meredith.
6: The latest news we are getting is from U.S. Central Command that they are launching new strikes against Iran, basically in retaliation after Iran had launched three different attacks on ships that were transiting the Strait of Hormuz. These were commercial ships as they are trying to get oil, natural gas out of that waterway from the Persian Gulf into the Gulf of Oman. But the Strait, of course, has been the center point for so much of what's happened since early February, where President Trump said it was imperative that ships would be allowed to move in and out of that area freely. Iran, of course, had contested that, saying that they were going to be the ones deciding who was going to be able to move through that waterway.
3: Also at the NATO summit, Denmark's prime minister again rejecting President Trump's desire for the U.S. to control Greenland. Met Frederiksen saying Greenland is, of course, not for sale, asking allies to respect Greenland's right for self-determination. She says Denmark is ready to defend its territory in the event of an attack. 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
0: Scattered showers and storms overnight tonight, and we could see some heavy rainfall in the far southern valley into southern lakes country. We'll bottom out near 60 with winds out of the north at about 5 to 15. We'll see a decrease in clouds on Wednesday with highs in the upper 70s and winds out of the northeast at about 5 to 10. And then we start our warm-up into the mid-80s on Thursday, right around 90 Friday and Saturday, and upper 90s with dangerous heat on Sunday. From the Flag Skywatch Weather Center, I'm Chief Meteorologist Dean Wysocki.
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12: I'm Charles Payne, and this is the Fox Business Report.
14: The major averages falling on Tuesday, pressured by a sell-off in semiconductor stocks on mounting doubts about the sustainability of the AI-driven rally. Chip stocks tumbled despite memory chip giant Samsung Electronics reporting a blockbuster earnings report. However, concerns about its AI spending plans and future demand spooked investors. The Dow down 131 points, the Nasdaq lower by 302, S&P 500 down 35. Despite a down day for markets, tech has been on a tear this year, and Pete Najarian, co-founder of Market Rebellion, said it's not just tech that's moving markets.
15: Technology is a big part of it, of course, and it's been extremely strong, but we are seeing each and every day this rotation. It's the financials one day, it's the healthcare the next day.
14: This afternoon, the minutes from the Fed's mid-June monetary policy meeting will be released. That's your Fox Business Report. I'm Hillary Barsky, invested in you.

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1: Walmart has announced it's rolling back prices at its stores as well as Sam's Clubs nationwide, writing in a statement the savings are designed to help customers and members make the most of the season while spending less. 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
2: Some good news, prices on thousands of items, including a 12% cut on ground beef, cherries that are going to be cut in half, and a 24-pack of Coca-Cola dropping a third to $9.97.
1: President Trump thanked the company in a Truth Social post, saying they had dropped prices at the request of his administration, adding others should follow the lead of these patriots. It prompted a discussion on Fox Business's Big Money Show.
2: And obviously Trump's going to like it, but I mean, Walmart's a business. They're not going to make a bad business decision to try to please Donald Trump.
1: Walmart's CFO had said in late May they would take advantage of the tariff refund process and that they would prioritize price investment with their customers. Big Money Show co-host Dagan McDowell noted the competition as Walmart's stock, she said, is down 17% from its 52-week high.
3: Buc-ee's makes sure that every single item in a Buc-ee's is priced at Walmart's level or lower.
4: Really?
3: Aldi, big competitor, emerging as a big regional competitor.
4: Yeah.
3: Costco.
1: As polling continues to show, Americans are frustrated with high prices. New York Fed President John Williams told Fox Business while he sees a lot of economic stability right now.
5: Inflation still is quite high. We're seeing inflation from the tariffs still, although I think that's kind of like we're near the peak effect of that. We are seeing decline in energy price inflation will affect us. But we are also seeing some inflation from the AI investment boom.
1: But when it comes to Walmart specifically, can the president take any credit?
6: He zeroes in on the beef prices because that has been the problem or part of the problem in the food supply of beef.
1: Fox Business White House correspondent Edward Lawrence.
6: They just cannot get that. The price increases year over year down. And we see it in the numbers there. I don't have them directly in front of me, but we see double digit increases in the price of beef. So what the White House did actually in February 13th, the president decided that he was going to allow more imports from Argentina specifically. But then in other trade deals, he's also had other imports or increased supply from other imports from other countries. So what that does is you increase supply and then companies are able to lower cost. And maybe that's part of the Walmart part of the beef sort of this. You know, the other saying, I mean, maybe this shows, you've seen the consumer spending is strong. We'll say that. But you're also seeing consumers make choices between if you have a more expensive product or a generic product that might be a little bit less expensive. They're picking the generic product. So maybe this is part of Walmart trying to lure in more customers in order to pass the savings on, but get those customers to keep buying things. And ultimately, that's what Walmart needs to do is they need to move the supply through and through.
1: While the president says this is because he asked Walmart to do this, is it likely that if a major company like Walmart lowers prices, the reason is they can. They're not necessarily absorbing some loss here, right? It's because they're able to.
6: Yeah, you have gas prices coming down, and that is showing the input costs, that the input costs are costs to the company themselves. Those are going down, so they're able to pass that savings along. Yeah, no, Walmart would not eat a loss, so to speak, just to lower prices because the president asked them to. They're able to do this, so therefore they are doing this in order to attract more customers. But, you know, the president, he has made moves in certain items in certain areas to make sure there's more of a supply of items, and therefore companies can lower their prices because of that. So indirectly, this could be a result of what the president's policies. But no, a company is not going to just lower prices because the president told them to.
1: So if Walmart's doing this, should we be able to see other stores, smaller grocery stores, do similarly? Or I know their margins are much tighter, so does it not trickle down the same way?
6: And I have talked to a number of people, U.S. Chamber of Commerce, for example. And yeah, the cost structure for a Walmart is different than a cost structure for a smaller business. It's going to be more difficult for them to do it. However, as gas prices fall, they will be able to possibly make some price adjustments in a smaller scale than Walmart does. Maybe it's not going to be a dollar off something. Maybe it's going to be 50 cents off of something. But as gas prices drop, those energy prices will come down. That means that it costs less to get your food, your market or whatever the small company is selling, a puzzle, let's say. It costs less to get that puzzle off the boat, from the boat to the warehouse, from the warehouse to the business itself. The gas for that trip is going to be less expensive. Therefore, those items will be less expensive to the business. Therefore, the business can then pass on that cost savings to customers. So we'll have to see. Walmart's a large company. They can absorb a little bit more. They have a larger scale of items. Smaller firms, they're going to have a little more difficulty, but they should, if as gas prices continue to come down, find some room if they would like to lower some costs.
1: Let's talk about those gas prices. It looks like Tuesday the average was just under $3.80.
6: Yeah.
1: A year ago, the average was about $3.14, yeah, as I look at AAA. That's still, I'm not great at math, but that's a 60-cent plus difference there,
6: right,
1: at least. So you're talking about us seeing benefits of lower gas prices, but
6: we are already.
1: How much lower do they really need to go here?
6: You know, I think that you're going to see them fall as oil prices fall. Now, oil prices have been hovering around $70 a barrel, waiting to see, you know, how many ships go through the Strait of Hormuz. It is technically open at this point, but there's some conflict around that.
1: Yeah.
6: But nothing that has closed the strait again. So oil prices are not jumping. Gas prices are a little bit lower. You know, this is something that I asked the New York Federal Reserve president, did an exclusive interview with him. I asked him this. I said, you know, if you look month over month, gas prices are down about 11%. Are you seeing inflation match that and come down very, very quickly? And his answer was interesting. His answer was basically, yes, we are seeing it come down very quickly. It's higher than he would like to have it, but that he does believe that inflation will be dragged down year over year, overall inflation, with the gas prices. And he thinks that'll happen before the end of this year, coming back down to levels that the Federal Reserve sees acceptable. So it does make a big difference, the move in gas prices that we're seeing at this moment.
1: What did you talk to the New York Federal Reserve Bank President John Williams about in terms of, I know this might be more of a question for Mr. Warsh, but what did you talk about in terms of rate cuts? We know the president wants them, but inflation was still creeping up earlier this year.
6: Right.
1: Are you sensing a hold?
6: Yeah, that's what I'm sensing. Yeah. And in fact, the markets believe that there's going to be a rate hike in September. Mm-hmm. Very slight percentage of that. However, what I was hearing from the New York Federal Reserve president is, you know, he likes where things are right now. Inflation is coming down. He sees it coming down faster than they first anticipated. The labor market he sees is very strong, is very solid. Even though we got a soft jobs number last month, he thinks that the labor market is in a stable, good place. So it sounds to me, in Fed speak, if you translate that, it sounds to me that they would like to pause. And we could see that pause for the foreseeable future. I asked him specifically if we're going to pause for the rest of the year. He evaded it a little bit, but he did not say, you know, well, we may need to adjust up. He said he's going to be data dependent. And that is code for we're going to wait and see how this plays out, but we are happy with where we are right now.
1: Was that soft jobs number last month actually a little bit of a good thing in a way, because the prior months had been really hot? And if we hear, you know, inflation going up and a good jobs market, it's like, when is hot too hot and that rate hike starts to be talked about more and more?
6: Well, it depends on who you talk to, actually, because if you ask the White House and the president, and there is some evidence of this actually in his first administration, a hot jobs market does not necessarily mean inflation. And that correlation isn't sort of one-to-one. So the argument from the White House is, at least, that, you know, you can have a hot jobs market and it would not push inflation. And we saw that in President Trump's first term. We also saw that in 2025, before the conflict in Iran. So now, you know, I think it's going to be really interesting. The soft jobs market, what it did was it allowed the Federal Reserve to sort of bring that debate back to whether, well, we need to focus on inflation, we need to see it come back down. They're going to have another gauge of inflation before they have their meeting. So they will be able to see if maybe some of this energy price decrease is trickling into overall inflation. If they're seeing that, then they're going to keep things where they are at the moment.
1: You've attended what Mr. Warsh is, the new,
6: yes,
1: Federal Reserve Chair, Kevin Warsh. He held his first post-board meeting,
6: yes,
1: press conference. I just wondered, I think you were there, right?
6: I was there, yeah.
1: What was your sense? What did you glean from him about his thoughts about the economy right now? Right. And did he say anything markedly different in his assessment of the U.S. economy compared to Jay Powell?
6: Yeah, it's interesting. I think that there's a little shock going on among the reporters that cover the Federal Reserve. He did not give any forward guidance, as they call it. That means how he believes that the markets are going to roll out. And in fact, they removed it all from the Federal Reserve statement, which was only about three paragraphs, half a page, where normally it's two pages. So we don't know the sense that he believes. Now, we do know that in his hearings getting the confirmation that he wants to see interest rates come down. He believes they should be lower than where they are as of right now. And he's making massive changes to the Federal Reserve, but we are not going to get that forward guidance. What struck me, though, was interesting, because I asked him, I said, if you don't give forward guidance, there's going to be a void

0: up, he wants to see the markets go up. If inflation goes down, he wants to see the markets go up. So that was quite a shock and quite a difference from one meeting to the next. And it happened almost without warning that we're getting no forward guidance.
1: Before I let you go, I have to ask you, sounds like Toyota is moving some production of its Tacoma truck from Mexico to Texas. The president said this was tariffs at work. Even if tariffs aren't the same after that Supreme Court ruling, he's sticking to that. I just want your take on that and also a little bit about manufacturing. I see it was up in June. Yeah. It keeps going up a bit, but we're not necessarily seeing any increase in manufacturing jobs.
0: When it comes to the truck that was being made in Mexico and is now going to be made in Texas, that is absolutely tariffs at work. You can see that in the businesses. A lot of these businesses are concerned about the walls that the president has put up, and it would now make it cheaper for them to build it and sell it here in the United States than build it in Mexico and sell it here. So money goes, the product goes where it's cheapest to build, and it would be cheapest to build in Texas under this president.
1: Edward Lawrence, thank you so much for your expertise and insight. Appreciate it.
0: Thanks, Jessica. Have a great one.

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3: This is a Fox News alert. I'm Sue Gossman. President Trump announcing at the NATO summit this morning that ceasefire talks with Iran are a waste of time. He answered a reporter's question about the memorandum of understanding.
4: Is the ceasefire done? Is the MOU dead?
5: It's a very interesting question. To me, I think it's over.
3: Comes after the Pentagon launched 80 strikes against Iran Tuesday in response to Tehran's attacks on ships in the Strait of Hormuz. New York City officials say they've stabilized a high-rise building in danger of collapse. Buildings Commissioner Ahmed Tighani.
6: Making it stable and safe for the people who are working inside and the people who are nearby, and then looking to figure out what is the right intervention for long-term stability, and then we can answer other questions.
3: America's listening to Fox News.

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1: The quarterfinals are set for the FIFA World Cup. As the final round of 16 games took place Tuesday, Argentina mounting a historic comeback against Egypt to win it 3-2. Egypt had a 2-0 lead late in the second half, but Lionel Messi and company scored three goals in 13 minutes to take the lead as Argentina is moving on. Their opponents will be Switzerland, who defeated Colombia in penalties 4-3. No goals for 120 minutes sent the game into a shootout, and the Swiss are through to the quarterfinals for the first time since 1954. No games taking place on Wednesday as the tournament will resume Thursday. That's your sports on the Fox News Rundown. Tony Genualdo, Fox News.
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3: What are you talking about here? We're not supposed to lose to Belgium, particularly not supposed to lose to Belgium on the biggest of stages, and that's exactly what happened last night. You could see it early and often, about 8.5 in. Sloppy defense, horrendous decision, and the kind of mistakes that get you sent home. In the World Cup, actually, Matt Freese, the goaltender, he makes the kind of mistakes that you get sent home from an 8-year-old and under. You soccer tournament, and your dad's bitching at you, and your mom screaming at your dad, and you got chaos in the car. That's the kind of play that happened last night, and I gotta tell you, it was undisciplined, it was untalented, and frankly, the Belgians were ready to play. And you know what else? I'm gonna say this, and I'm gonna say it because I mean it. 50 years of this, maybe 55 years of this, I've heard, well, we're back, soccer's gonna really grow now. Yeah? When?
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10: The Socialists are not taking over the Democrat Party because the Socialists took over the Democrat Party nearly a decade ago. The ones that are running right now as DSA candidates, they're just simply more transparent and more honest about it. If you think about it, who ushered in Obamacare? It wasn't DSA candidates. Who had an open border for 4 years? It wasn't DSA candidates. Who led the defund the police movement? Again, not DSA candidates. Go on down the list. These were not Democrat Socialist candidates. These were just plain old Democrats. So the fact that you have this, I guess, this revival of socialism in the Democrat Party, it's been there. You just have those that are more social media savvy and maybe a bit more charismatic, like Mamdani, ushering in a new wave of PR for socialism. But this really is nothing new.
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17: The ceasefire is over. I'm Chris Foster, Fox News. That's what President Trump says about Iran at the NATO summit in Turkey.
18: The president's comments follow another round of U.S. military strikes targeting Iran. They came after three more tankers were attacked transiting the Strait of Hormuz.
19: They're liars. They're cheats. They're sick people.
18: As far as President Trump is concerned, the ceasefire with Iran is over, but he will let his negotiators continue to talk to the Iranians.
19: As far as I'm concerned, it's just a waste of time dealing with them.
18: The president's discussing Iran with NATO leaders. He says he's not happy with his allies over their lack of support for the war. In Ankara, Turkey, Jonathan Savage, Fox News.
17: The main state Democratic Party says Graham Plattner will have no role selecting his replacement as the party's Senate nominee if, and seemingly when, he drops out of the race accused of raping a woman 5 years ago. He has until next Monday to withdraw and be replaced on the ballot with somebody chosen by the party by July 27th.
20: A number of people are potential contenders for the Senate seat. Those who confirm they're considering it include former candidate for governor in Maine, Nirav Shah, former Senate candidate David Costello, and a Senate exploratory committee's filed a statement with the FEC in the name of former state Senate president and candidate for governor Troy Jackson.
17: Fox's Jessica Rosenthal. Jackson campaigned with Plattner during the primaries. In New York City, an evacuation zone is shrunk around a high-rise building being converted to a housing project that had bricks falling and support columns reported to be buckling.
21: We are feeling confident that many of the emergency shoring measures that have been put in place
17: has the situation stabilized, says New York City's Buildings Commissioner Ahmed Tegani. Five nearby buildings remain at least partially evacuated. There were nine, including a school. The Justice Department has sent letters to election officials in all 50 states and Washington, D.C., threatening criminal prosecution if any non-citizens' ballots are counted in this year's elections. They're told to respond within 5 days how they'll comply with federal voter eligibility laws. 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
17: The Army is replacing its long-standing height and weight tables with a new waist-to-height ratio tool to measure health and readiness.
1: The new policy will see soldiers undergo the assessment twice a year. Their waist measurement will be divided by the individual's height in inches, and the ensuing ratio will determine if the soldier meets the adopted standards. Those who don't will be placed in the Army Body Composition Program until necessary changes are made. Sergeant Major Edgar Monsanto quoted in a release saying, "We are adopting new metrics to ensure our soldiers are healthy and physically fit to fight and win." War Secretary Pete Hegseth has been critical of troop fitness, saying in a speech last year that, quote, "It's tiring to look out at combat formations, or really any formation, and see fat troops." Kevin Uretsky, Fox News.
17: Woman who makes fun of Vice President Vance on social media for criticizing Democrats as childless cat ladies who want to make the rest of the country miserable, too, is suing the Secret Service.
2: The Instagram account Cats on a Couch has nearly 2 million followers. Created by Massachusetts woman Amanda McGonigal, the account is intended to mock Vice President J.D. Vance's childless cat ladies comments. But in a federal lawsuit, McGonigal alleges she was blocked from hearing Vance speak at an event in Maine. Her attorneys say she was prohibited from attending the White House event because of her commentary, a violation, the attorneys say, of the First Amendment. The May 14th event was tied to the White House Fraud Task Force, and at the time, officials said McGonigal's exclusion was due to the event being private.
17: Fox's Jared Halpern in Washington. Taking a look at sports, Argentina and Switzerland have advanced to the World Cup soccer quarterfinals, eliminating Egypt and Colombia. Los Angeles Dodgers star Shohei Ohtani hits his 300th career home run in the Dodgers' 4-3 loss to Colorado. He's the seventh fastest player to get there. I'm Chris Foster, Fox News.
3: Sky's becoming partly cloudy for today. We'll have highs in the upper 70s with winds out of the north-northeast at about 5 to 10. Clear skies and pleasantly cool overnight tonight with lows into the upper 50s. And as we head into your Thursday, look for mostly sunny to partly cloudy skies, highs in the mid-80s. Then we're right around 90 for Friday and Saturday, and dangerous heat into the upper 90s heads our way for Sunday. From the Flag Skywatch Weather Center, I'm Chief Meteorologist Dean Wysocki.
4: Steve Hallstrom here with another America 250 North Dakota story. America has always been a nation in motion. 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And few places tell that story better than North Dakota. 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In North Dakota, you can stand where Teddy Roosevelt found his purpose, watch the sunrise over the Badlands, or spend a quiet evening around a campfire with the people who matter most. Because the American road trip isn't just a vacation, it's one of the last great ways families can unplug, reconnect, and experience this country firsthand. For 250 years, Americans have been explorers at heart, and every summer that spirit rolls down the highway once again. 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
25: Here in Washington, D.C., we have finally gotten a break from the heat. We had a nice, drizzly, relatively cool day until it wasn't, and then it was sunny and hot. Today's starting out similar. We're on your flagship station, WMAL, in the nation's capital. Good morning, Larry O'Connor and O'Connor and Company. A lot of developments overseas in Turkey as the president is engaged in NATO talks. And just about an hour ago, he basically said, yeah, this ceasefire with Iran, it's done. It's over. I'm out of here. Although he then said, hey, listen, if the negotiators want to keep talking, go ahead. But as far as I'm concerned, it's done. You can't deal with these people. We'll share that news with you and what the president had to say a little later in the program. Also, we have developments in the preliminary hearings for Tyler Robinson, the man who stands accused of the assassination of Charlie Kirk. Whole lot of evidence presented yesterday, and we want to share all of that with you because there's still people out there on the fringe, but with very loud megaphones, who seem to think that none of this is real. So we'll share that evidence with you coming up later in the program. Also, the Graham Plattner fallout continues. And he is holding all the cards right now with the Democrats in the state of Maine. as the clock is ticking toward that deadline for him to voluntarily remove himself from the ticket. And the key word there is voluntarily. We'll give you the latest on that mess that the Democrats have made for themselves and a little analysis on how they got here. That's coming up in a bit. Also, we're going to talk to Cal Thomas later this hour. In the next hour, we've got Representative Kat Kamick of Florida. And in the 8 o'clock hour, Delegate from Maryland, Kathy Shalega. And we've also got Libby Emmons of the Postmillennial to talk about the Charlie Kirk trials. But let's turn to the latest in the Graham Plattner story up in Maine. We had quite a few developments, including the last holdouts finally deciding that they were going to remove their support for the Nazi-tattooed serial abuser sociopath who has won the Democrat nomination for Senate up there in Maine. Bernie Sanders, of course, is the most outspoken, highest-profile kingmaker in the party right now. And it took him 24 hours after legitimate rape allegations were made by a victim of Graham Plattner's until he finally stepped forward and said, yeah, enough is enough. He posted on social media, I have spoken with Graham Plattner about the best path forward for Maine. In light of these very serious allegations, I have recommended that he step aside. He recommended that he step aside. By the way, everyone's saying, oh, well, Bernie Sanders has withdrawn his support. Has he? Let's look at that statement one more time together. I have spoken with Graham Plattner about the best path forward for Maine. In light of these very serious allegations, I have recommended that he step aside. Just because he recommended to his pal, the Nazi tattoo serial abuser, accused rapist sociopath that won the nomination by the Democrats up in Maine to be the next U.S. senator, just because he's recommended that he step aside, that doesn't mean that he's withdrawn his support at all. He's just made a recommendation. I'm sorry, I'm not going to give him credit for something that he hasn't said. I want to see Bernie Sanders say, I do not want this man to represent my party or sit in the same chamber with my 99 colleagues in the United States Senate. I want Bernie Sanders, and by the way, I want every other Democrat who has been able to step forward and virtue signal and thump on their chest and say, yes, yes, yes, this Graham Plattner man, this is beyond the pale. All of these people who for a month have known the allegations made by Lindsay Feifeld, who courageously came forward with the New York Times and explained the horrible, toxic, abusive relationship she was in with this monster, who was physically abusive to her, left marks on her body, but they dismissed her claims as illegitimate because she committed the sin of working for the Heritage Foundation, for being a true believing conservative. She could be dismissed. And now you've got a woman who shares Graham Plattner's politics, shares Bernie Sanders' politics. She comes forward and gives details about a sexual assault, and suddenly everybody wants credit for saying, oh, yes, this is it. It's too much. You had Jake Tapper in an interview with this victim who came forward four times challenging her on her politics. You know, people are going to say that this is political. Do you share his politics? Why should that matter? But it does. What absolutely does. So the party of Me Too, the party of Believe All Women, were just fine ignoring a conservative woman. Imagine the power an abuser like Graham Plattner would have sitting in the hallowed U.S. Senate chambers, going back to his office with his staff and his interns, going to a happy hour on Capitol Hill, hanging out at the Capitol Grill bar. Imagine the power U.S. Senator Graham Plattner would have over women, especially if he finds out that the woman in his sights, his next prey, happens to be a Republican. Sociopaths like that, they learn their lessons well. So I can abuse a woman if she's a Republican and no one will believe her because she's a Republican. Well, bring on those little GOP interns. I'm ready for them. That's the climate the Democrats created here in their unquenchable quest for power. And may I remind you, because this is getting lost in the mix, the target in Maine, the person that they are so dead set against, that they are so singularly focused on defeating, so obsessed with defeating that they throw down with the Nazi tattoo sociopath who publicly mocked American soldiers who were under fire and injured at the hands of the Taliban, who was a serial philanderer and was sexting women weeks after getting married. And that wasn't a long time ago. It was like 3 years ago. The woman that they are so focused on defeating that they will go ahead and excuse every possible horrible behavior from Graham Plattner so they can win that election is Susan Collins, the most centrist individual in the entire United States Senate, Republicans and Democrats included. There is not one member of that body who is as centrist and is bipartisan and reaches across the aisle. As a Republican, she drives me crazy sometimes. And they're willing to go with Nazi abuser sociopath and put all their money and all their political capital behind him because Susan Collins is so unacceptable to them. I want John Thune to remember that the next time it is demanded of him and his caucus that they are reasonable and bipartisan and reach across the aisle. Why can't Republicans and Democrats just get together and get more done? Well, that's what Susan Collins does, and you're going with the Nazi to defeat her. Yeah, we can learn lessons too. So no, I'm not going to give any credit to any of these people. Every single person who says that Graham Plattner should step down, as far as I'm concerned, other than John Fetterman, they're all making a political calculation. They want him to step down because he's hurting their chances to have power. Here's what I want each and every one of them to do so that they can come a little close to having some kind of credit from you, from me, from anybody in the media, if they actually looked at this objectively. Every single one of these people who are now saying, yes, I've withdrawn my support of Graham Plattner, they should all actually step forward and say, if Graham Plattner stays in this race, I will actively campaign for Susan Collins. I'm ready. Do you think any of them will say that? Neither do I. Meanwhile, the drama is unfolding in Maine as the state Democrat Party is poised to choose Graham Plattner's replacement for the ballot. There's just one little speed bump. Graham Plattner. You see, the law in Maine is that the party can only replace a candidate if the candidate voluntarily removes himself from the ticket. I had Mark Halperin on yesterday, a friend, a colleague, and he's a very smart political journalist. And I asked, what kind of leverage does Graham Plattner have here? And Mr. Halperin suggested that he has zero leverage. With all due respect, he has all the leverage. He doesn't have to step down. He doesn't have to remove himself. And yet we have this bizarre little kabuki theater playing out where everyone's pretending like he has no choice. Here's the chairwoman of the Democrat Party in Maine. She put out this video yesterday afternoon explaining the situation. Here, take a listen.
5: Hi, everyone. I wanted to provide you all an update on the U.S. Senate race here in Maine. As you know, the Maine Democratic Party has been working around the clock to develop a process to replace our U.S. Senate nominee that is open, inclusive, transparent, and fair. The integrity of this process is just as important as the outcome, and we are committed to ensuring that Democrats across our state can have confidence in both. Unfortunately, Graham Plattner's team has repeatedly reached out to us in an attempt to put their thumb on the scale of what this process looks like. We have repeatedly reiterated to Graham Plattner's team that they have no role in determining our next Democratic nominee for the U.S. Senate, nor in determining what this process looks like. We have also reiterated that Graham Plattner must drop out of this race so that Democrats in Maine can focus on defeating Susan Collins this November.
25: Who's going to make him? Of course he's putting his thumb on the scale. He holds all the cards. All right, more on this in a moment. It's O'Connor and Company.
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3: Sky's becoming partly cloudy for today. We'll have highs in the upper 70s with winds out of the north-northeast at about 5 to 10. Clear skies and pleasantly cool overnight tonight with lows into the upper 50s. And as we head into your Thursday, look for mostly sunny to partly cloudy skies, highs in the mid-80s. Then we're right around 90 for Friday and Saturday, and dangerous heat into the upper 90s heads our way for Sunday. From the Flag Skywatch Weather Center, I'm Chief Meteorologist Dean Wysocki.
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1: Coming up in the next half hour, Cal Thomas will join us. Also, we've got highlights of President Trump in NATO, including some breaking news, him basically declaring the ceasefire with Iran over. We'll flesh that out for you coming up in a bit. I just want to follow up here. Graham Platner absolutely holds all the cards. It's up to him. And here's why. And let me just say, Graham Platner making demands on the Democrats right now is exactly the bed they made for themselves, and they deserve to lie in it. You know why Graham Platner holds all the cards? Because democracy. He's the nominee. He got the votes. He won the election. They could have stopped him every step of the way. They knew who he was. They knew what they had. They loved the power. They loved the money. They loved the influence. They loved the organizing. And so they made excuses for all of it. And of course he holds all the cards. Of course he's putting his thumb on the scale. This young woman who is representing the state party in Maine, she needs to wake up. He won't have anything to say about what's going forward. You have no place to make demands on him. What are you going to do? Oh, unless these Democrats actually have the cojones to do exactly what I said they should do. Either you step off the ticket, or we will support Susan Collins. You see, decades ago, there was a guy named David Duke who somehow weaseled his way into the Republican Party in Louisiana and became the nominee for governor. Do you know what Republicans did that year during that governor's race? They supported the Democrat because they didn't want to associate themselves with David Duke. They didn't want to be tarnished. They didn't want to be tagged. They didn't want to say that, yes, he's in our political party. He represents the best of us. We have a big tent. No, we didn't say that, what you're hearing from Democrats now. So unless they do that, I don't see Graham Platner stepping down in any way whatsoever. It's kind of fun to watch. You know what else is fun to watch? Some sharp-eyed observers took a look at Graham Platner's mea culpa apology video that he put out and compared it to a more recent video that had very similar characteristics. But remember Eric Swalwell just a couple of months ago? Yeah, we'll take a look at this side-by-side comparison. Take a listen here as you hear Eric Swalwell and Graham Platner when they put out very, very similar sounding videos. Here we go.
2: That you see and hear from me directly.
3: I wanted to directly address the troubling, serious, and false allegations against me.
2: These allegations of sexual assault are flat false.
3: Any accusation of non-consensual behavior is categorically false.
2: I'm going to spend time with my family and friends, and I appreciate those who have reached out to me to show support.
3: We are taking the time to reflect on the best path forward for the state that I love, the people that I love.
1: I hope somebody didn't get paid to make that speech, because obviously they just took Swalwell's remarks and stuck them into a ChatGPT or something. Or maybe it was Kerry Hart's remarks, or maybe it was Bill Clinton's remarks, or maybe it was, well, we could go on and on. Democrats, after all. Meanwhile, here in the nation's capital, in the surrounding states dominated by Democrats, we did have some words coming from the lawmakers in Maryland. First, Governor Wes Moore was asked about Graham Platner. Governor Moore, unequivocal.
4: This is these are horrific allegations, and he needs to get out of the race right now.
1: I'm not kidding. It was unequivocal. And Senator Alsobrooks was stopped on her way to an elevator. It's amazing the timing of these elevators in the Senate building. Right when the question gets tough, the elevator seems to show up. Here's Alsobrooks.
5: What do you think about the controversies, the social media posts that leaked, and now this scandal of him soliciting?
6: You know, I don't know him. Honestly, I've never met him. What I do know is that I'm supporting Democrats. We need Democrats in office to fight back against Donald Trump and other Trump supporters.
1: There you go. I don't know him. I don't know anything about him. But we need Democrats. She hadn't gotten the memo yet. Senator Alsobrooks, what a profile of courage she is. And that's where things stand right now with Graham Platner. And yes, he does have all of the leverage here. He doesn't have to step down. He's negotiating. And you know what else he's doing? He's taking a poll or two or several, not just in Maine, by the way, nationally. He doesn't need the state party. He won despite the state party. He doesn't need the big money from the Democrat Senate committee. He can just raise it nationally by a bunch of delusion socialists out there with advanced degrees from liberal arts colleges who think he's just terrific. And he could very well stay in. As of now, I think he is staying in. How about that?
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8: The ceasefire is over. I'm Chris Foster, Fox News. That's what President Trump says about Iran at the NATO summit in Turkey.
9: The president's comments follow another round of U.S. military strikes targeting Iran. They came after three more tankers were attacked transiting the Strait of Hormuz.
10: They're liars. They're cheats. They're sick people.
9: As far as President Trump is concerned, the ceasefire with Iran is over, but he will let his negotiators continue to talk to the Iranians.
10: As far as I'm concerned, it's just a waste of time dealing with them.
9: The president's discussing Iran with NATO leaders. He says he's not happy with his allies over their lack of support for the war. In Ankara, Turkey, Jonathan Savage, Fox News.
8: The main state Democratic Party says Graham Plattner will have no role selecting his replacement as the party's Senate nominee if, and seemingly when, he drops out of the race accused of raping a woman 5 years ago. He has until next Monday to withdraw and be replaced on the ballot with somebody chosen by the party by July 27th.
11: A number of people are potential contenders for the Senate seat. Those who confirm they're considering it include former candidate for governor in Maine, Nirav Shah, former Senate candidate David Costello, and a Senate exploratory committee filed a statement with the FEC in the name of former state Senate president and candidate for governor Troy Jackson.
8: Fox's Jessica Rosenthal. Jackson campaigned with Plattner during the primaries. In New York City, an evacuation zone is shrunk around a high-rise building being converted to a housing project that had bricks falling and support columns reported to be buckling.
12: We are feeling confident that many of the emergency shoring measures that have been put in place
8: has the situation stabilized, says New York City's Buildings Commissioner Ahmed Tegani. Five nearby buildings remain at least partially evacuated. There were nine, including a school. The Justice Department has sent letters to election officials in all 50 states and Washington, D.C., threatening criminal prosecution if any non-citizens' ballots are counted in this year's elections. They're told to respond within 5 days. How they'll comply with federal voter eligibility laws. 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
18: Sky's becoming partly cloudy for today. We'll have highs in the upper 70s with winds out of the north-northeast at about 5 to 10. Clear skies and pleasantly cool overnight tonight with lows into the upper 50s. And as we head into your Thursday, look for mostly sunny to partly cloudy skies, highs in the mid-80s. Then we're right around 90 for Friday and Saturday, and dangerous heat into the upper 90s heads our way for Sunday. From the Flag Skywatch Weather Center, I'm Chief Meteorologist Dean Wysocki.
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1: It's Larry O'Connor in the Relief Factor Studios here in your nation's capital on our flagship station, WMAO. Good morning. Thanks for starting your day the right way with us here. Coming up, a little bit more of Trump in NATO, some of the remarks he made about the current state of affairs with Iran and the ceasefire. He had plenty to say about Spain. And on and on. He is in a mood this morning, so we're going to share all of those clips with you as well. But first, we're joined, as we always are at this time, when we're lucky, by syndicated columnist extraordinaire, voice of reason, sage observer of American politics and pop culture, Cal Thomas. Good morning, Cal.
20: Well, good morning, Larry, and I'm in the mood, too.
1: Are you?
20: I'm in the mood for love, simply because you're near me.
1: All right, let's just stay in our lane here, Cal. I don't want people getting rumors.
20: I'm trying to replicate Graham Platter on another level.
1: Oh, geez, it's funny to hear all of these Democrats. I just sort of went off on it, Cal, saying he should step out of the race. If you really want to show me something about what character and integrity you have, you should put it this way. If Graham Platner stays on the ticket, I will support Susan Collins. And after all, she votes with them a lot of the time. Why don't Democrats go that extra mile?
20: Well, you know, the best line I heard on this yesterday was somebody said Democrats have handed the Republicans a victory on a silver Platner.
1: Ooh.
20: I thought that was a pretty good line. That was
1: Not a good line.
20: Well, the problem with Democrats have a lot of problems. I'm writing in my column tomorrow. First of all, they don't have any issues except they're against Trump. That's right. Not a positive issue. What are you going to do for us? What are you going to do about the border and the tax? Are you going to open the border again if you get elected? Are you going to do anything besides investigate and impeach Trump again? They have no leader. Who are they? Kamala Harris? I doubt it. Mm. Gavin Newsom, whose wife is being investigated for some of her money activities and her nonprofits. He looks decreasingly like a choice. Who do they have?
1: Yeah.
20: Schumer? Forget it. The Democrat Socialists never fly in middle America. They have no issues. They have no leaders. That's just a fact. I mean, it's not a partisan statement. Somebody name me a leader who is attractive enough for voters to go for them. I can't find one.
1: Cal, this is a very, very wise observation that I will summarily steal and turn into either a monologue or a column at Town Hall. Because, no, this party for the last 10 years has been about one thing and one thing only, and that is opposing Trump. Doesn't matter. That just we stop Trump. Trump is evil. Trump is awful. When that's your only idea, when it's all you're putting forward, that opens the door to these socialists that, you know, you want these Marxists who are running and winning primaries, Cal, they're winning against Democrats, not against Republicans. Yeah. You don't hear them talking about Trump very much. They're talking about the ineffective, feckless leadership of Democrats.
20: Yeah, well, the only thing I learned, Larry, in physics class before I flunked table of contents was that nature abhors a vacuum.
1: Mm.
20: You're probably old enough to remember the old Chase and Sanborn cans with that bump on the top, and they said it was vacuum packed, and you rolled a key around it, and when you opened it that way, a rush of air would come in. Well, I use that as an analogy for what has happened to the Democrats. The Democrats used to have ideas that they promoted. Now, some of them, Social Security, going way back, good ideas. What ideas do they have now? Raise your taxes and increase spending. Regulate your business more. And watch people move if from the states if these Democrat governors want to raise taxes, as many of them do, and then complain that too many people are leaving, and therefore we have to raise taxes again because they're taking their money with them. Well, duh.
1: Well, I am not, in fact, old enough to remember that, but I do remember my mom having Tupperware parties, and they would make the lids burp there. I think maybe that's the reverse effect you're talking about, but we'll go with that. Cal, can we turn to this curious story about Mitch McConnell's health? Now, I generally don't hang my hat on the reporting of one Laura Loomer, but sometimes she gets things right, and the early reports about Mitch McConnell having a medical episode and being rushed to the hospital and various reports about his condition. She actually did seem to get that accurately. Recently, she was reporting that he was brain dead in the hospital and would not be returning. And then yesterday, we had a couple of reports, including our colleague Scott Jennings right here on the network, saying, I talked to Mitch McConnell for 20 minutes. Cal, what's going on here?
20: Well, this is, to me, being a longtime Washingtonian, sounds like a cover-up. The easiest way to dispel these kinds of rumors is to get him on the phone. If all these, John Thune, the Senate Majority Leader, says he's talked to him, he sounded great, fine, either make a recording or have him do a mini news conference over the telephone, and all those rumors will go away. Here's what I think is happening. I mean, he's obviously not going to, he's already said he's not running for re-election. Mm-hmm. But if he withdraws before, I think it's mid-August, Andy Beshear, the Democrat governor of Kentucky, will put a Democrat in the Senate, further reducing the Republican majority. So that's what I think is going on. They just they don't want to be honest about what's really happening.
1: I think you're right. Remarkably, though, despite his poor medical condition, Mitch McConnell still is issuing a robust no on the Save America Act on a daily basis, which is that's something about his determination. I hate the fact. Listen, I think Mitch McConnell has had has been a bit of a mixed bag from my conservative perspective. But if you care about our courts, you care about the Supreme Court, you care about conservative judges, he's been a hero. And he was absolutely, I mean, as far as I'm concerned, his epitaph and his legacy is refusing to replace Antonin Scalia during the 2016 election. Suddenly that Supreme Court nomination became an issue in that presidential campaign. I say this out of reverence for Senator McConnell because it pains me that these men and women stay there for so long, Cal. I hate that he is ending his career and possibly his time on earth in this fashion. He didn't get any chance to go back to the beautiful bluegrass of Kentucky and enjoy his family and enjoy his retirement.
20: Well, it's an addiction. You know, the founders and many, many decades after the founding of this country, they followed the example of George Washington in terms and out. The founders never anticipated politics becoming your only job. We have people running for office now, these Democrats, socialists, who've never done anything. I mean, at least AOC was a bartender for a while. She had a job. Yeah. But these people have never done anything. And what qualifies them for being a member of Congress? Or maybe that does qualify them, a do-nothing Congress. We would prefer they do less than they are doing.
1: That's right. I'm on board with the do-nothing Congress, Cal. You make a good point. I have more respect for AOC being a bartender than I do her getting an econ degree from Boston University. Honestly, the former actually informs how this economy works much better than the latter.
20: Well, you know, she also has stayed out of this whole Graham Plattner business, which was very smart.
1: Yep.
20: I never accused her of being smart before, but maybe one of her staff members told her, don't get involved in this. It's not a win for you.
1: I don't know if she's smart, but she's savvy. Can we agree on that?
20: Yeah.
1: All right.
20: We can agree on that. Yes, indeed.
1: Cal Thomas, our syndicated columnist, last topic here, and it'll sort of help me segue into our next segment, and that has to do with the state of affairs with this memorandum of understanding and ceasefire with Iran. We had Iran fire on a Saudi and Qatari tanker. The president and the U.S. has responded in kind. Now we've had 80 strikes on Iran overnight. Where do things stand here? Because let's just be clear and clear-eyed about the politics of it. If we get back into a hot war with Iran within the next several days, that drives oil and gas prices up, and that puts the president right where he was a month ago with the political pressure that he's going to be under with the midterms.
20: Right. Well, we don't know the outcome here. He said, first of all, the war was going to be over in days or maybe a couple of weeks. And now, just 2 weeks ago, he was saying, oh, these new guys, since I wiped out the Ayatollah Khamenei, these new guys are different. Well, they're not different at all. They're religious fanatics, just like the dead guys. They think that their God wants them to eradicate Israel and then to come after the United States. It's not a secret. It's not a rumor. It's not a conspiracy. They say so openly, and their behavior along with their various Hezbollah and Hamas proxies prove that they mean exactly what they say. We think that we can transpose our morality on people who don't share it. It's crazy. I'm not sure another bombing campaign is going to do any more than the other bombing campaigns. We've got to get arms to the people to rise up there. Those who have been have done it before and got shot in the streets. We need to topple that regime. That should be our goal, and put in a secular leadership in Iran like they used to have.
1: The question, of course, the follow-up question on that, Cal, is, and I don't necessarily disagree with you, it's the how that gets tricky, because can we do that without an occupying force, without having some sort of permanent presence in that foreign country, a country that is riddled with terrorists?
20: Yeah, well, that's why I'm not president and you aren't either. Somebody's got to figure this out. But it's obviously got to be done. I mean, what other alternatives? We're already low in our munitions. We got over $1 trillion budget of the Defense Department and increase, and something has got to be done. Or like post office rates that keep going up, there will be no end to this.
1: Yep, it's the only long-term permanent solution, and the question is whether we have a dedicated world focused on actually getting it done, because we can't do it alone, that's for sure. Cal Thomas, always great to talk to you.
20: Yep. Thank you, Larry.
1: Thanks, Cal. By the way, we are going to get to Trump in NATO and his remarks from just about an hour ago about that ceasefire, a remarkable statement from the president. But I do want to give you an update on the earthquake situation in Venezuela. You know that about 13 days ago, Venezuela suffered two twin earthquakes, devastating in that country. And the search continues for victims. They, incredibly, might still be alive now, 13 days after being trapped in debris from collapsed building. There's several million tons of debris in the most affected parts of Venezuela, and neighbors are helping their friends search for relatives by digging in the rubble themselves. Now, I want to tell you how you can be a part of helping these poor, desperate people right now, because men and women just like you are currently opening their hearts and their wallets with donations for our friends at the Christian nonprofit relief organization Food for the Poor. We've dedicated our show for the next couple of weeks to helping the people of Venezuela. It is bad. Right now, Food for the Poor are rushing meals, medical kits, and other essentials to thousands of folks who are not living on the streets after their buildings collapsed in the earthquakes, as we hear in this report from the BBC.
0: The earthquakes ripped through this landscape, obliterating parts of it. There simply isn't enough manpower or equipment to dig through it all.
21: There are just pockets and pockets of destruction. It's really hard to find the words to describe the scale of destruction in northern Venezuela. It's also clear that it will take a long time, weeks, months, to even assess what it will take for this country to start to recover.
1: If you would like to help our brothers and sisters in Venezuela, please go to LarryOShow.com. That's our show website, LarryOShow.com. Click on the banner at the top that says Help Venezuela. LarryOShow.com. Click on the banner that says Help Venezuela. Or you can text to give. Just text Larry to 51555. That's Larry. Text it to 51555. Thank you so much for your help. I appreciate it, and God bless you. If you want to stay on top of your game, because life moves fast and you want to stay sharp and focused and clear-headed, it's not always easy, and that's why the same company that brings you Relief Factor has developed something new. It's called

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2: Sky's becoming partly cloudy for today. We'll have highs in the upper 70s with winds out of the north-northeast at about 5 to 10. Clear skies and pleasantly cool overnight tonight with lows into the upper 50s. And as we head into your Thursday, look for mostly sunny to partly cloudy skies, highs in the mid-80s. Then we're right around 90 for Friday and Saturday, and dangerous heat into the upper 90s heads our way for Sunday. From the Flag Skywatch Weather Center, I'm Chief Meteorologist Dean Wysocki.
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1: That's right. I'm chugging down my coffee, and I'm washing down my macro dosing of Think Factor and Relief Factor, so I can stay on my feet and on my edge. Every factor you can think of, we're factoring into the equation here today. And apparently the president at the top of his game as well over in Turkey for these NATO meetings. Just about an hour and a half ago, the president was asked, as he was sitting with Rutte, the general secretary of NATO, he was asked specifically about the latest bombing excursion that we engaged in against Iran after they shot a couple of tankers, a Saudi and a Qatari tanker. Here's President Trump responding to a question, is the ceasefire over? Here's the president.
2: The ceasefire over. Is the ceasefire done? Is the MOU dead?
3: It's a very interesting question. To me, I think it's over. I don't want to deal with them anymore. They're scum. You know what scum is? They're scum. They're sick people. They're led by sick people. And they're vicious, violent people. And if they had a nuclear weapon, they'd use it. As far as I'm concerned,

0: It's over. I'll speak to our negotiators. They want to negotiate. They're good people. Steve Witkoff, Jared Kushner. But they have to come back to me. As far as I'm concerned, it's just a waste of time dealing with them. They're liars. We make a deal. And they, if I make a deal with him, we have a deal. And he goes out, he talks. We make a deal. Everyone's agreed. No nuclear weapon. We make a deal. They go outside, talk to the press. They say, we never even talked about it. There's something wrong with them. They're cuckoo. As far as I'm concerned, it's over.
1: Does this mean that talks with Iran will not resume?
0: I don't care. They can talk, but I think they're wasting their time. They're a bunch of lying guys. I do my whole life. That's all I do is deals. My whole life is that's how I became president. I guess that's a deal too, right? But I made a lot of money. I had a lot of great success. Now, tremendous success. Everything I did, I was successful. And I deal with these guys, and I say this is from a different school. They're liars. They're cheats. They're sick people. They've hurt their people. They killed 54,000 people as of now that were protesting. You know, when people say, how come they haven't taken over? They can't take over because they're dead. They killed them. Nobody's going to take over. They have no guns, and the other side has machine guns.
2: You know, as the president, these strong words from the president, I think my favorite part is, it's over, they're lunatics, you can't trust them, they're liars. But, you know, listen, if my team wants to keep talking, they can keep talking. I think it's dead. He's right, of course. And listen, we've been framing the entire discussion over this recent engagement since March 1st. With Iran, the military engagement, and now the negotiated engagement and the ceasefire, we've been framing it around the simple question, do you trust President Trump? And so far, he has not given us any reason not to trust him. And along the way, as President Trump and his team has said, listen, we just want to make a deal that's going to be good for the territory. It's going to be good for commerce. It's going to be good for Iran. It's going to be good for Iran's people. We're going to build hotels and resorts, and oil will be flowing, and there'll be prosperity. And some of us have been saying, listen, sounds great. If you think you can make a deal with these people and that's what their priority is, go ahead and try. But our experience in observing these people is that that's not really their priority. They don't care about the economy. They don't care about the free flow of oil. They don't care about tourism. They don't care about the rights of their citizens. They are religious fanatics. And as long as they have a government structure that has a position, an official who runs the country that goes by the title Supreme Leader, then we're not going to be able to deal with these people. And we're seeing it play out right now. But again, I still trust the president. I trust him even more after hearing these observations from him right now. And it could be bluster to get Iran back to the negotiating table. But I have no doubt, a lot of my colleagues over the course of the last several weeks would hear what the president says or what the secretary of state or the vice president says about the negotiations. And then hear Iran come out and say, no, we didn't agree to that. We haven't done anything with that. And my colleagues, some of them, have decided to believe Iran instead of believing the president's team. I stand firmly on the side of our president and the U.S. administration. I believe that I have no doubt what the president just described is 100% accurate, that they would look at them in the face at the negotiating table, agree to something, and then the next day tell the media that they never agreed to it. I have no doubt that these people are liars. Because history tells us that. Why my colleagues, conservatives, who have always been skeptical of Donald Trump, why they decided to believe the Iranians, I don't think I'll ever know. The president yesterday in NATO spoke about the current relationship with that body and his concerns over their reluctance to help us in the Iran conflict. This is clip 18, gentlemen. If we can skip right ahead to number 18. Here was the president yesterday.
0: We're going to see. I was very disappointed with NATO. And frankly, if it weren't held in Turkey, where my friend happens to be a very strong leader, a very strong person, it's possible that I wouldn't have attended. I felt I had to attend because of the fact that, you know, I know he's gone all out. It was a big thing to have NATO come to Turkey or any place else. It's a big thing. But we weren't treated well. Because we did something in Iran, we don't need anybody's help. I didn't even want their help. But before I asked, they said they wouldn't be there. And we've invested trillions of dollars in NATO.
2: Yeah.
0: Why?
2: Listen, there's a lot of repairs that need to be made with NATO, and he's right to call them out for not allowing us to use our own military bases that have been there to protect them. That said, President Erdogan of Turkey, he's not really your friend, President Trump. I think you know that. He's not a whole lot different than the lunatics in Iran. For 250 years, Americans have believed in one powerful idea, that we're meant to live free. 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
5: This is a Fox News alert. President Trump says the ceasefire with Iran is over. I'm Chris Foster. The president of the NATO summit in Turkey says negotiations can continue, but he thinks they're a waste of time, with Iran resuming strikes on commercial ships in the Strait of Hormuz.
0: These are evil, sick people, and we have to rid their cancer. Their cancer. And you know what you do? You got to cut out cancer early. Man, that's the way I feel.
5: Fox's Mark Meredith in Ankara.
6: Says those strikes were more than necessary after he accused Iran of launching attacks on commercial vessels simply trying to get through the Strait of Hormuz. U.S. Central Command says it attacked 80 targets throughout Iran, including command and control structures, as well as targeting Iranian forces operating in small ships near the Strait of Hormuz. Overnight, Iran launched their own counterstrikes at targets in Kuwait and Bahrain. Now the president says he believes the ceasefire with Iran is no longer in place.
5: Oil prices are up about 6% today. The son of a man shot and killed by an Immigration and Customs Enforcement agent in Houston says his father came to the U.S. nearly 35 years ago working in construction and did not deserve this.
7: The Department of Homeland Security says ICE officers were trying to arrest Lorenzo Salgado Araujo, a Mexican national it says was in the U.S. illegally when he allegedly rammed his car into an ICE enforcement vehicle and attempted to run over an agent. The agency goes on to explain the ICE officer fired his weapon in self-defense, striking the driver, who was taken to the hospital but died from his injuries. The FBI's Houston field office is investigating. There have been at least 6 deadly shootings by federal officers since the Trump administration's immigration enforcement crackdown began. Kristen Goodwin, Fox News.
5: Apple announces an expansion of its partnership with chipmaker Broadcom that'll lead, it says, to the production of more than 15 billion U.S.-made computer chips and includes an expansion of Broadcom's facility in Fort Collins, Colorado. The expansion is said to be worth about $30 billion, extending it through 2031. 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Point!
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5: The Justice Department's buying two immigration detention facilities in California from a private prison company for $1.5 billion.
13: The agency confirming the purchases to Fox News Digital. The money is coming from the president's One Big Beautiful Bill. A DHS spokesperson says the purchases allow ICE to expand detention space to fulfill the president's promise of mass deportations. DHS also says California's so-called sanctuary policies try to block immigration officials from using private prisons to hold migrants.
5: Fox's Chris DeMeo. A federal judge says no to the Trump administration's demand for election workers' names in Georgia.
14: The Justice Department is seeking to obtain the names and personal contact information of every individual who worked or volunteered for Fulton County, Georgia's election operations in 2020 and obtained a grand jury subpoena to do that in April. But a federal judge has quashed that subpoena, ruling the subpoena is unreasonable and highly burdensome. The grand jury subpoena followed a January search of Fulton County's election hub by the FBI. President Trump has long claimed widespread voter fraud in the county cost him Georgia in the 2020 election. No recounts or investigations have uncovered fraud. In Washington, Jared Halpern, Fox News.
5: The Treasury Department ends plans for a Harriet Tubman $20 bill.
15: Treasury Secretary Scott Bessent made the announcement to Spectrum News. In 2016, the Obama administration announced that Tubman, who escaped slavery and went on to help free hundreds of others, would replace President Andrew Jackson on the 20. When asked why the Treasury Department is not moving forward with the plan while making preparations for a $250 bill with President Trump's picture, Bessent told Spectrum, "For us to change an existing bill takes many years in advance, while creating a $250 bill requires an act of Congress because you can't have a living person on U.S. currency."
5: That's Fox's Lisa Lucera. Again, our top story this hour, President Trump says, as far as he's concerned, a ceasefire with Iran is over. I'm Chris Foster. This is Fox News.
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18: West Fargo attorney will be the next member of the North Dakota Ethics Commission. The commission selection committee on Tuesday naming Lisa Addison-Smith to fill an open position on the five-person commission. Addison-Smith will replace Ron Goodman, who's retiring. Her term will expire August of 2027. Addison-Smith is an employment and labor attorney with a Vogel law firm, but plans to retire by the end of the year. She's also served as a mediator. Becker County Sheriff Todd Glander says Monday night's tornado near Detroit Lakes was one of the biggest storms in his career. He's happy to see first responders came together to respond to the storm.
19: Although you can't ever train for something until there's always flaws, but the communication is key. But everybody kicked in and did what they had to do. We didn't know what to expect.
18: Three people taken to the hospital, 31 were served at an emergency shelter at M-State in Detroit Lakes. North Dakotans still processing President Trump's visit to Medora last week. He became the 16th president to ever step foot in the state. 10-year-old Chloe Hartfield was one of the first people to shake hands with Trump when he stepped off the train, but she seemed rather unfazed when she was asked what it felt like. Quoting, "It felt like a hand," she told KFYR. Others like train conductor Mark Foster said it was an honor he'll never forget and says he doesn't even think his retirement day will top his experience. From the Flack Family Newsroom, I'm Jim Miller.
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26: Uh-oh, guess what day it is? Guess what day it is? 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
1: It is Wednesday, the 8th day of July, 2026, hump day. Coming up on 12 after 6 in the morning, it's Alex and Kev. Need to Know Morning Show. Getting our microphones adjusted here. Get everything in play. Yep, there we go. Good morning, my friend. How are you?
27: I am good. Good, good.
1: Yeah. Look at all this sunshine coming this weekend.
27: Definitely going to be a warm one. We're at 59 now. 78 is where we're going today, so enjoy that. You might want to shut the air off for a day or two. Thursday, a slight chance of rain there and 84. Friday, Saturday, Sunday, Monday, lots of sunshine, full sun. Friday, 88. Saturday, 91. Sunday, 98. And Monday, 97. So we got some hot weather on the way, man. It's something.
0: Yeah, baby. Welcome to July. That's what that is, man. And yesterday, again, a fair amount of rain and stormy, you know, systems move through Lakes Country. We get a little break. We got cleanup to do down here.
27: I'm not sure how much rain we got here yesterday, but we'll ask Dean about it. We got pretty good showers last night.
0: Yep, the band is back together. We got Dean, we got James, we got Jim covering news, weather, and sports. We have got, I see a bunch of TiVo on the, Trump says no mas with Iran. We're going to start punching in the mouth again, apparently.
27: He just
0: said at the top of the hour, the ceasefire is over. We're done with you.
27: I mean, wow. It took you long enough to wake up.
0: Yeah, I guess, right?
27: So, yeah, we have a report on that from Christina Coleman from Fox News talking about that on TiVo. Also, the pretrial hearing is underway for Charlie Kirk's murder, and we've got a report on that from a couple of experts talking to Trace Gallagher, and then we have Trace Gallagher as well talking about some more fraud they found in California. So that's what we got rolling with the TiVo today.
0: Don Kinsler will be stopping in just after 8 o'clock. We'll chat with Brian Kronk about 7:35, money, markets, and how's it going? New record high again this last week, what, 52?
27: Yeah.
0: It's unbelievable.
27: Life's
0: going
27: good.
0: On. And just after 8 o'clock when Don's in, at 7:35 with Brian, just after 7, Bridget Riedel will be here. Anytime, ag, money, gardens, whatever, health, fitness, any of our guests that come on all week. If you got any questions or something you've been thinking about, get it in now. Just shoot a text in. I'll flag it. 701-271-1100. 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Call the Fidium studio line. Same number. 701-271-1100. If you want to leave a long message, the voicemail line, 855-200-1776. 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
27: Yeah, and I know Don wants to talk about tomatoes. It's getting to be tomato season, so he's got tips to make sure your tomatoes are in tip-top shape.
0: All I know is the boss is ecstatic, and the boss being the mother-in-law, she's my second boss around here, but she is ecstatic. The deer got into a little bit of it.
27: Uh-oh.
0: But they thought they had their defenses, up and good. But the deer find a way. So she was not speaking well of the neighborhood deer.
27: I'm
0: the
27: sure.
0: Venison wandering around on hooves around the neighborhood. She is not happy. Got into her pepper plant a little bit. So we'll talk with Don. And Don always brings whatever is relevant. All of our guests do for the time of year that we're dealing with. So that's all going on. 6:15. So, yeah, the Trumpster said, as far as he's concerned, the ceasefire is over. I don't know what they're thinking. It's Iran. I don't know. Are they the thank you, sir, may I have another crowd?
27: Well, they lie to us all the time. I don't understand why Trump believed him and continued to negotiate with these people. I mean, how many times do they have to hit us? It just makes no sense before he finally says enough. Well, he finally said enough, and the U.S. launches retaliatory strikes on Iran.
0: That's what I want to know. I want to know, who are we dealing with? Because he thought he had a deal. Yeah. And now he doesn't have a deal, so now they were shooting and being who they are. And
27: exactly. So. That's who they are. We've got the report here from Christina Coleman right now.
0: All right, go ahead and roll that.
2: Charlie News alert. The U.S. just launched retaliatory strikes on Iranian military facilities. Christina Coleman is live with the details. Christina.
3: Hi, Charlie. Yes, our military is launching new strikes against Iran right now. The targets include air defense systems, coastal surveillance systems, and port facilities inside Iran. Good. A senior U.S. official tells Fox News that these strikes are significantly larger than the ones carried out last month and that they're meant to send a signal that attacking commercial shipping is unacceptable. The strikes are in response to Iranian attacks on three commercial vessels that were going through the Strait of Hormuz. CENTCOM says those attacks were, quote, unwarranted, dangerous, and a clear violation of the ceasefire. Audio captured Iran threatening ships in the region. Take a listen.
4: This is the last warning. This is last warning. This is last warning. You are running danger. Don't put your life in danger.
3: Qatar is blaming Iran for attacking one of its tankers. And again, the Trump administration standing firm, saying these attacks will not be tolerated. Tonight's new strikes against Iran are also targeting anti-ship cruise missile sites and drone launch locations. CENTCOM says this is to impose heavy cost to Iran for targeting and attacking commercial shipping crewed by innocent civilians in the Strait of Hormuz.
27: And Trump says, you know what? This deal's a waste of time. Thank you, sir, for finally waking up to this. We've been telling him that since day one. You know, I can see where he would want to try and strike a deal with these people, but, I mean, enough is enough.
0: Well, again, they take great pride in getting killed in the jihad because they get to go to paradise and all the virgins are hanging out with them and waiting for them and all of that, martyrdom and all of those things. So they're not just going to lay down. They're not going to, nope. Anything they, and the, what is it, Taqiyya is the thing in the Quran, which basically says that in the advancement of Islam, you're allowed to lie. You're allowed to deceive.
27: They do.
0: To lie,
27: yes.
0: To do whatever you have to do to advance Islam. It's okay. It's okay if you lie, as long as we're getting advanced here, as long as people are converting or whatever. So, yeah, they're not going quietly. Just keep punching them. Just destroy everything.
27: Yeah,
0: but you know,
27: well, and we're getting them in the pocketbook too, which is a good thing. But it, obviously, they're not feeling it hard enough yet.
0: Not a lot of again, there's so many innocent people, especially the women of Iran, that are cowering right now. You know, can't really do anything, can't protest, can't say in the head.
27: Yeah, they'll be dead.
0: Well, yeah, that's and again. Yeah, it's not just there.
27: Yeah, let's end this thing, please.
0: Few of those folks have made their way here, and they seem to be advancing the Islamic doctrine. Texas, New York, Michigan. Yeah, the amount of mosques that are going up in Texas it's kind of disturbing. And when you look at these, and they're building these huge compounds that are like parallel societies with Sharia law,
27: and we're letting them.
0: We're letting them. Yeah, we're letting them.
27: Why is that?
0: Trump needs to focus on
27: that. Would we be able to do that in their countries? I don't think so.
0: No. In the 50-plus countries that they've basically overtaken, they are now saying that the UK has fallen. Britain is no more Britain. That is not, it'll never be what it was. They'll never get them out. They have overtaken neighborhoods and towns, and they're doing it here. Look what's going on in Dearborn, Michigan. What's going on in Frisco, Texas, and Plano, Texas, and if they were so welcoming, why can't I just show up at the mosque and go to the service? If I show up at a church and I want to go to the service, I can go to any church I want. They'll welcome me. Come on in. You can't go to walk up to a mosque and say I want to come to your to your deal and check out your church. Can't go in there. There's security. They don't let. Why? Oh, religion of peace. I thought. What's up? By the way, Dean shouted out an email that they did, the National Weather Service was in Becker County. They did come to the conclusion, 115-mile-an-hour peak winds, that puts it at an F2 or an EF2, Fujiyama. So F2, it lasted about almost 7 miles, and it was about 800 yards wide. My friend Dave, we call him Tank. Do you know Dave? You know Tank, don't you? Dave Sherman from today? From the radio day, maybe not. He's got a place on the north shore of Little Floyd. And, but he's on Big Floyd. Sorry, he's on the north shore, though. But he said, like Adam Thielen has a place on Big Floyd, and his place got hit pretty good. But I just saw a post this morning that was just more than heartwarming about one of the people in the neighborhood. They had a before and after picture of their front of their yard, and there was probably 8 trees down. And they had a picture this morning or late last night. They're all cleaned up.
27: Oh,
0: and
27: awesome.
0: She was thanking all of her neighbors. She said within 2 hours, a huge dumpster showed up. Guys in pickups with chainsaws and,
27: that's
0: and
27: great.
0: Gear, and they just attacked
27: community.
0: It.
27: Love it.
0: And there's a team of dock recovery people. I know Todd and the team from TS Dock and Lift were out there. They have those huge barges
27: where
0: they can, and he has one with a, TS has one with a crane on it. So he can like swing a crane out and pick things up. So they had dock and lift crews from all over out there salvaging boats, trying to get, you know, make.
27: Yeah, I saw pictures, man. It was a real mess.
0: It's unreal.
27: Yeah, I guess they closed down the Red River Valley Fairgrounds last night, too. The hairball concert and fireworks, all that drone show, canceled all that to protect fairgoers and entertainment vendors and staff and everyone. So not sure if they're going to reschedule that. Probably not. You probably can't, you know, because everything's scheduled for each night.
0: There's a Big Floyd Lake Association Facebook page, and one of the residents said, hey, if anyone sees my 23-foot Bennington pontoon tri-tube with the Mercury, the Yamaha engine on it, and someone said, yeah, it's washed up on my shore here on the lake. And it turns out that wasn't his pontoon, his Bennington, so they don't know where it is. It's like, that's how crazy would that be? It's not funny, and I don't mean to laugh.
27: You never know. Wow.
0: But thoughts and prayers are still there with everybody dealing with it. And if you think about that much damage was done by an F2 hurricane, imagine what an F4, F5 will do.
27: Well, you know, especially on a lake, though, things aren't really anchored down. It's not like a house, you know, where there's a foundation. It's just floating around. So, yeah, it's going to take it up and away.
0: Well, 1 year, when we were at my sister's place on Little McDonald Lake, we had a bad storm, and the boat happened to not be on the lift, and we had it in getting serviced. And the storm rolled the lift, had a canopy on it, rolled the lift over the dock, and it floated it like the canopy was upside down. So all of a sudden it became a little boat, and it floated it about 100 yards down the shore until it finally tipped over.
27: Yeah.
0: So that's what happens when those canopies tip over, especially if the boat's not on them. And then the pontoons have those sea legs. You seen those things?
27: Where the
0: pontoon just lifts itself right out of the water.
6: Oh, you got to love that.
0: So there was a bunch of those pontoons that flipped over, too. The sea legs are sticking out. It's just awful.
6: Did you guys go over the damage and everything, the official reports?
0: Yeah, I saw. Yeah,
6: I sent that to you.
0: F2,
6: yeah.
0: Yep. I was just talking about it. Yep. 115 on the winds.
6: 150, yeah. And at the widest, it was a half mile wide, 800 yards. Man.
0: Yeah, that's no joke. Well, we had a little more last night. AT just was talking about hairball canceled.
27: How much rain did we get in West Fargo last night? It seemed like it came down pretty good.
6: About 0.6 inch.
27: Oh, seemed like more, man.
6: Yeah. And some areas may have gotten more.
27: Okay.
6: That was at the end on site, was 0.6 inch.
0: While Moorhead, we had a bunch out here, too, at the lake.
6: Yeah, Moorhead picked up just over an inch. Wahpeton, 8 tenths. Sabin, 8 tenths. A little less to the north with Grand Forks and Pearly, about a tenth to a quarter of an inch. So, yeah, thunderstorms, you know, they park over one area and they're going to dump on you. Some areas needed the rain and some didn't. You said hairball got all out at the
27: fairgrounds.
6: That's right. Because of the lightning.
27: Well, yeah.
6: Yeah.
27: All of it.
0: Mm. It always is.
6: Yeah. Yep. But today, much quieter and a nice pleasant start. Feels good out there. Upper 50s across the area. We'll have partly cloudy skies today. 78 for a high with light northeast winds. Does it get better than that? I know Alex would like it a little warmer for the pool.
27: But that's fine.
6: Upper 70s and a light northeast wind. Beautiful day.
27: It's not the weekend. It's good.
6: Yeah, right. Good point. Clear skies, another pleasant one. Give that air conditioner a rest tonight. 57, because you're going to need it coming up. Low to mid 80s on Thursday. There's a slight chance, about a 20% chance of overnight thunderstorms Thursday night, Friday night, but it's very slight. So don't, if you're looking for a good drink of water for your garden or whatnot, you're not going to get it really. And then 90 on Friday and Saturday. Then the heat builds in as we head into Sunday with highs in the upper 90s. Heat index readings approaching 110 on Sunday. Now, I talked about cooler weather coming in next week. We've had a few changes. I'll have more on what those changes are. coming up.
0: The weather does, right?
6: It always does.
27: Well, then it's going to be hot if it's not going to be cooler, Dean. I mean, come on.
6: We might have snow in the forecast.
27: No, we're not in July, Dean.
6: Has it ever snowed in July in North Dakota?
27: Probably.
6: See, there you never say never.
27: It probably has, but not after being 90, almost 100.
6: I know. Yeah, but dangerous heat coming in for the back end of the weekend. And I'll have more on next week's forecast coming up at 6:50.
27: All righty. Sounds good.
6: All right.
0: The F2 thing, is it Fujiyama? Fujita. Fujita scale. Okay. I think I got it wrong. Someone texted me that I got it wrong. It's the Fujita scale, the F part of F2. 6:27. By the way, weather brought to you by the team at Labor Masters, on the job at 5 a.m. If you need help with cleanup, they've got you. 701-566-8755. People are able to get in there now. More and more every minute. 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If you need work, it's guaranteed. And if you want to work, you get paid the same day. Pretty awesome.
27: Nice.
0: Big game, James, where do you want to start on the sports page, my man?
7: Well, I think with the World Cup, I don't know if you had a chance to watch any of it yesterday afternoon, but we thought that the reigning World Cup champion Argentinian national team, well, they were going to lose last night. They weren't even going to get to the quarterfinals. They were down to Egypt in the 75th minute, 2-0.
0: Heard this.
7: And then in the 79th minute, they scored.
0: Guy named, what's his name again?
7: Lionel Messi.
0: Yeah, that guy.
7: Yeah, Messi. Then he scores in the 84th minute, ties it up at 2. We're going to stoppage time. We're surely going to go to overtime until Argentina gets a header to go up 3-2 and stuns Egypt. So Argentina goes from down 2-0 in the 75th minute to, in the next 20 minutes of soccer, scoring 3 unanswered goals and stunning the Egyptians. And so now Argentina off to the quarterfinal round next week, and their opponent will be Switzerland after they defeated Colombia in the nightcap yesterday, 4-3 on penalty kicks. So the quarterfinals round will begin on Thursday with France against Morocco, Friday Spain against Belgium, Saturday a doubleheader with Norway against England, then Argentina against Switzerland. The World Cup will actually conclude a week from Sunday on the 19th of the month, but after the Americans are knocked out, we still are going to cover from coast to coast the United States, as these games are going to get split between Gillette Stadium, SoFi in L.A., Hard Rock in Miami, and then Arrowhead down in Kansas City. So it's still going to be a great opportunity to see those fans from around the world supporting their teams the next week and a half or so.
0: Go Norway. That's all I'm saying.
7: I would love Norway. That. Haaland, he has been terrific. Oh, he's been so fun to watch. The Twins got a series opening victory against the Guardians yesterday, 3-1. Nice. 7 innings for Taj Bradley. Gave up 1 run, struck out 10 batters. 3 different players drove in a run. The Twins are now 45-47. They continue that series at 6:40 tonight against the Guardians. Connor Prelip on the mound on Twins TV. Unfortunately, Byron Buxton, though, is getting shelved. He got injured on Sunday, diving into second base, and so with that injury, he is going on the 10-day IL, while Alan Roden's getting recalled, and the Red Hawks, a 5-4 victory in their series opener against Sioux City last night. So Twins and Red Hawks playing well, but unfortunately Buxton on the shelf for another week or two.
0: Got wins everywhere. Loving it. All right, buddy. Let's see what's going on with your money. Get a business report and some headlines coming up.
8: I'm Liz Klayman, and this is the Fox Business Report.
9: Stock futures are skidding, crude oil prices are higher after President Trump said he thinks the memorandum of understanding aimed at ending the war with Iran is over, though the president said he will let U.S. negotiators keep talking if they want. Brent crude, the global benchmark, is up to $78 a barrel. West Texas Intermediate up to $74. More Daimler trucks are selling in North America. The company reported an 8% increase in group vehicle sales for the recent quarter. Its competitor Volvo also said demand in North America has been strong in the quarter. Broadcom is expanding its partnership with Apple and will develop and supply custom chips for Apple's devices through 2031. There was speculation Broadcom would be replaced with Apple's own chips. That's your Fox Business Report. I'm Jenny Cosola. Invested in you.
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18: Morgan police arresting a man in a narcotics investigation. It began with a tip online. 43-year-old James Sean arrested after police obtained a search warrant in the 1900 block of 18th Avenue South. During the search, they found meth, fentanyl, mushrooms, stolen guns, and cash. Three people sent to the hospital with non-life-threatening injuries after a tornado touched down near Detroit Lakes Monday night. Deputies and other emergency responders went to the area, found extensive damage to homes, buildings, and trees. Here's Becker County Sheriff Todd Glander.
11: We are asking that people do remain away from the area. Unless you are a property owner, then we can assist people getting to their residence.
18: 31 people served at an emergency shelter at M State in Detroit Lakes. A Cass County judge has set $1 million cash bond only for the man charged in a fatal downtown Fargo shooting. Records show 22-year-old Javon Allen faces murder and other charges in connection with the August 2025 shooting that killed Azeem Holmes and injured two others. Prosecutors argued the higher bond was justified, citing Allen's lack of community ties, strong evidence against him, and difficulty in finding him. He was arrested in Minneapolis following a months-long investigation. Allen's defense sought a lower bond, claiming he acted in self-defense. The judge has issued a no-contact order protecting the surviving victims and Allen's preliminary hearing scheduled for August 6. From the Flack Family Newsroom, I'm Jim Miller.
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0: That's AT, Alex Taylor, Kevin Flynn, Dean Wysocki, and the Weather Center saying, got a little more hooey to work through here today and into tomorrow, and then tee up a very hot weekend.
27: Not bad today. I mean, we don't have any rain today. Yeah. 78, so not bad there. Partly cloudy tomorrow, just a 20% chance of rain on Thursday. 84, and then we have all that sunshine coming in for the weekend and beyond. 88 Friday, Saturday 91, Sunday 98, Monday 97. She is going to be a hot one this weekend. Be prepared.
0: Man. Near a hundo on Sunday.
27: Mm-hmm.
0: Yeah, that'll drive you to the pool. I saw some pictures. I haven't even been by the new Island Park pool since they got everything redone, but some friends were over there. Man, is that looks just like the hang in town.
27: Yeah, Dean's been there with Bentley, I know, but of course I haven't been there.
0: Yep. 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If you got any questions about anything, jaw issues, 701-478-4404. Amazing work. I'm example sitting here without any jaw pain on my left side. Thanks, Dr. Haas. I hadn't looked at the text line. Busy beavers.
27: All righty.
0: Okay, let's see here. That's a link. Hey, guys. It is the art of the deal. Trump giving Iran every opportunity to end this war shows how much he wants peace. Them continuously reneging on their promises shows America how deceptive and violent they really are, which makes Trump look good again. Trump knows what he's doing. I don't think he ever thought this ceasefire was going to be. He is playing them like a fiddle. I agree. I think they, and he's done deals. But I mean, they're shooting at Qatar. They're shooting at the tankers of Qatar. Are you an idiot? How stupid are you?
27: The thing is, though, I mean, we need just to get this over. It's just dragging on and on, and it's not making him look good. You know, it's making him look like a fool to keep falling for this.
0: Well, it's you're getting rope-a-doped.
27: He's given him more than three chances. Isn't that the thing? Three strikes, you're out? I mean, come on. It's been about 10, 12, enough.
0: Now we got to fight till they tap. Now we got to get him to tap out. Truly tap out.
27: Yes.
0: Be done. You got nothing left. Ask Don Kinsler. If there is something I can spray on these Somali-looking Minnesota flags that seem to be sprouting up in different spots. Yes. I don't know what you spray on them. But the problem I have, if the state of Minnesota and the voters in the state of Minnesota had wanted a new flag, if there had been a thing, a statewide thing, we really don't like the flag we have, it was obvious, you know, then I would have been about it. But the way the closed door BS, the way they did it, and you're not going to tell me that flag isn't some sort of a homage to the actual Somali flag, the new Minnesota, whatever that is. Nobody voted for it. Nobody asked for it. Nobody was complaining about the old flag, maybe like 10 people. But there they go again in St. Paul doing what they did. And now there's so many cities, God bless them, that are saying, you know what, we didn't vote for that. We don't want that. We don't like the flag. We like our original flag. It's not racist.
1: Okay.
0: Just calm down. That's good. Link. Meme. Here's one. You are not a free citizen participating in a noble democracy. You are simply tax-generating livestock permitted to occasionally vote for which butcher holds the knife. Lysander Spooner is a quote from Lysander, whoever that was. Argument to be made for that one. Oh, and here's a legit question for Don. Trim this tree now. There's some pictures. You'll have to show him when he gets in. We'll do that. All righty. So 701-271-1100 is the number. Just dial it up anytime and shoot us those texts on the Red Wing text line. Let's roll the TiVo.
27: All right. Fox News Legal Analysis discusses the pretrial hearing in the murder case of Charlie Kirk on Fox News at night.
2: Bring in former prosecutor and host of the weekly Rap Sheet on Fox Nation, Josh Ritter, and retired FBI supervisory special agent and Fox News contributor James Gagliano. Thank you both for coming on tonight. Josh, you first. I want to play some sound. I mean, there were some witnesses today. One of the most compelling was the Utah Valley University officer, Chris Bagley, who said some interesting things, but this is one of them that I really liked the most. Watch this.
4: When I got up there and I could see this disturbance of gravel, to me, it looks like a sniper pad, a person that has been laying in a prone position, and you've got markings of elbows, knees, and feet to where somebody was in the line of sight of where Charlie's tent was.
2: I mean, the defense tried to poke a few holes in there, Josh, and I was watching. It didn't look to me to be very effective. What was your take on that?
22: No, I agree, and I'm glad you identified this clip because that was the moment that stood out to me as well when he described how there was this impression on the roof where you could tell that, according to prosecutors, Tyler Robinson was waiting to assassinate Charlie Kirk, and it really gave you an idea of the amount of planning that went into this. That was another thing that the prosecution tried to drive home today, was the amount of preparation and planning that went into this. The only thing that I will say as far as the rest of the day is that it was laborious. It did drag on. The admission of some of the evidence took a lot of time. So if that's a precursor of things to come, I think we're in for a very long prelim.
2: Yeah. What did you, James, what did you think of the testimony of Officer Bagley? Did you also think, I mean, I thought it was compelling in parts, and I think Josh is right. A lot of the day was a little bit long.
23: Yeah, there was no Perry Mason moment today. There was no aha moment there. It was all pretty pro forma. I mean, it's a preliminary hearing, and you're just trying to determine whether or not there's enough evidence to advance the case to trial. I thought the testimony of the officer, the Utah Valley University officer, is pretty compelling. First of all, he laid out the spatial alignment where the shooter was, about 150 meters away from where Charlie Kirk was set up under a tent. And then again, the impression evidence you just spoke to Josh about, pretty compelling as well. They've got a lot of evidence. They've got biological, they've got DNA, they've got the impression. They've also got a lot of digital evidence that was introduced later as well today. A mound of evidence, Trace.
27: So, yeah, they've got a sniper pad there with the markings where he was. So I'm sure they could measure his body easily. They probably already have measured Tyler Robinson's body to see if it fits in those imprints.
0: I would, you know, and you've heard all the stuff that's going on, the conspiracy theory surrounding Charlie's death and the assassination and, you know, Israel killed him, his, you know, like, whatever, all the nonsense you've heard. But there, and I've seen, I'd be interested in just, what do you think? You know, text us, 701-271-1100. I've seen some videos of things that, and explanations of a couple of things that make me go, I don't know what to say about it, but
27: well,
0: it just didn't make sense. The fact that his t-shirt basically, you know, expanded from the inside, whereas Mike, there's some things that just don't make sense, but anyway.
27: Well, this is undisputed. Tyler Robinson confessed to his roommate.
0: Yeah, that's true.
1: And some of that evidence I want to talk about, because this is maybe not a Perry Mason moment, but I was looking at this, talking about it today, and I thought, wow, this is one of the text messages between Tyler Robinson and his roommate. It starts out, roommate, why? Robinson, why did I do it? Roommate, yeah. Robinson, I had enough of his hatred. Some hate can't be negotiated out. If I am able to grab my rifle unseen, I will have left no evidence. I mean, that right there, Josh Ritter, is as about as damning as it gets.
27: Yep.
22: It is. And listen, as James was pointing out, they're going to present DNA evidence. They're going to present ballistic evidence. But they're going to present surveillance evidence. But I think the most compelling evidence is what you just identified. It's going to be evidence that was provided to the investigators by Robinson himself. These text messages, the note that he left behind that was ostensibly a suicide note, his own admissions to his roommate and romantic partner, Lance Twiggs. That is going to be the stuff that carries the day and be most convincing, especially when it comes time for trial.
27: Yeah, I mean, that's pretty damning. I mean, if you've got those text messages and his roommate and the suicide note. Yep. I mean, that's kind of hard to turn that around and blame it on somebody else.
0: Yep, I agree.
27: Kirk's family and the accused parents were present for the proceedings.
1: Yeah, I spoke with Andrew Colvett today. He was on, I did an earlier show, and he was on Turning Point USA. And he was talking about Erica Kirk being in the courtroom today and the parents of Charlie Kirk. And I wonder, James Gagliano, when you look at this, do you think that it's important that there was a, I want to play some sound of what Colvett

0: Yeah, dealing with victims and their families, it is the toughest part of the job in law enforcement and when you're a prosecutor. And this is no different here. Now, look, Erica Kirk pushed very hard to make sure that cameras were included in this courtroom. And some people have asked why. And her argument is her husband was politically assassinated on tape. And she wanted everybody to see the ideology and the person that did this. And look, Trace, over the years, I've seen convictions and participated in murder convictions, and this is aggravated murder, mm-hmm. that didn't have a body, didn't have a murder weapon, and didn't have a motive. This case has all three. It's compelling, and the fact mm-hmm. that the public gets to watch it, I think helps out a lot in the case.
1: I got to go, Josh. Pretty much foregone conclusion, this thing's going to trial.
2: Oh, absolutely. It just depends on when, which might be a long time from now.
3: Yeah, right. This would definitely be a blockbuster when the trial is on, that's for sure.
4: Oh, yeah.
3: Think of the OJ trial. Yeah. Wow.
4: Oh, boy. Yeah, it's going to be all that. And, wow, I just miss him. That's all I know. I miss that kid. Yeah, I miss him on the radio. Miss what he had to say. Miss his videos.
3: Well, they're carrying on the mission.
4: Yeah.
3: So
4: keep make sure you follow TPUSA, and it'll be relevant forever. Need to know Morning Show on the Flag. Be right back.
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2: I want to give a shout out to that habanero bacon jam, whatever it was you turned me on to at Tailgaters.
3: Isn't that stuff unreal?
2: Oh, gosh, yeah. You could put that on ice cream. Like, I mean, you could put it on. Well, that good. That's a nice. I hadn't been at Tailgaters in a while, hanging out on the patio.
4: Dave knows what he's doing.
3: Yeah, he does.
2: Absolutely. Yep. So, what year in the 80s was this song number one from the Fine Young Cannibals? Good Thing.
4: Oh, what a horrible song. 86. Oh, Lord. 88.
2: Oh, no. I was playing it at the time. 89.
3: Oh, close.
4: Yuck.
2: Yeah. The Fine Young Cannibals. That was actually a very good concert.
4: They weren't so fine.
2: I will give them a shout out.
4: I don't know if they were young, but...
2: The guy's name was Roland Gift, and that was the only concert I think I've ever seen where they did more covers than they did their own hits, because they only had like two. So then they did all kinds of like Police songs and stuff. It was a pretty good concert. Dino, we're going no rain today? Zero?
3: No, zero rain today. It's a dry day. Yeah, I'm sure.
4: He's sure as he
2: sure
4: can be.
2: You don't want to hedge that? 10%? I mean, you know.
3: Well, I'll give 10% in Lakes Country. But other than that, no, it's going to be a dry day today. Now, we did pick up anywhere between generally a half inch to an inch of rain from the 94 corridor southward. North, picked up about 1,700s at Grand Forks and a quarter inch at Purley. But, yeah, most of it fell south of the 94 corridor. Dry day today. We'll be in and out of the clouds all day. 78 with a northeast wind on the light side. Down to about 57 tonight, light north winds. And a little warmer tomorrow, low to mid-80s. And a slight chance, about a 20% chance of an isolated storm Thursday night and Friday night. Daytime hours are dry. And then things warm up. Highs around 90 Friday and Saturday. And then we're in the upper 90s from Sunday through next week.
4: Next weekend,
3: All next week, mid to upper 90s. The model extended models are trying to push a front in here towards next weekend. We'll see how that pans out. They were trying to push it in Tuesday or Wednesday, mm-hmm. and the heat. And a lot of times when you have intense heat domes like this, These cold fronts have a hard time busting through it.
4: Sure.
3: So once this heat dome sets up, and it's going to be setting up Sunday onward, it's hard to break down.
4: Yeah, that means I'm going to have to go water every day because it's so hot. It just dries up.
3: We won't have any rain with this heat wave next week. Nope.
4: All righty.
2: I can hear my far better half right now saying, have you cleaned the filters on the air conditioners yet?
5: Have you cleaned the filters on the air conditioners yet?
3: Well, you better go clean them.
5: Yeah, I better go do that.
4: Why wait for her to complain? Just do it.
2: That's right. That's the wisdom that I possess, my friend. Yes. When I hear it in my head, that's when I do it. So I don't have to hear it in my ear. History lesson, 8th day of July today. It was on this date, 1977, that Sabra Star set the record for the world's longest recorded belly dance. Belly danced for 100 hours.
4: That is some abdominal control right there. Wowza.
2: My goodness. 5 days almost of belly dancing nonstop. Whoa. 1983, the AT&T breakup plan was approved. Ma Bell back in the day. No more Ma Bell, but AT&T did just fine after that. It was 1994. I cried like a baby because we went to the opening night of Forrest Gump when it hit theaters.
4: Forrest Gump. Best soundtrack ever right there.
2: Oh, and just that I will never not cry when Bubba dies. It doesn't happen. Let's see. Today is Raspberry Day, National Raspberry Day. It's a cow appreciation day. Boy, do we appreciate our livestock and our cows. Yes. By the way, that's the second Tuesday in July, usually. National Freezer Pop Day today. Freezer Pop Day today.
4: Yeah, I stocked up on those for the colonoscopy on Friday. That's all I can eat tomorrow.
2: Boy, when the day you get a huge thing of those, the kids just love them. National Chocolate with Almonds Day today. That would be an Almond Joy, probably. And there you go. Happy birthday. If it's your birthday, you share it with Will Smith's kid, Jaden Smith.
4: No clue.
2: The new Karate Kid. He's 28 years old already. Musician Beck, very talented musician, plays a lot. He's like the prince of the alternative world, yeah. 56 today. Let's see. Kevin Bacon. I know you know who he is.
4: I know who he is. Let's go about 67, 66.
2: Right there. Oh, 68.
4: Okay.
2: 68. Boy. If you follow him, too, he moved
4: out of Hollywood, too, didn't he?
2: Oh, yeah. He's lived in Connecticut somewhere. For years. Yep. He and Kira Sedgwick. And they're still happily married. Happily married after all these years. And Angelica Houston. The Addams Family, great actress, 75 today. She's a pretty good Morticia. I'm trying to think of who she's. She's the daughter of a famous director, and like she was married to Jack Nicholson.
4: Houston that did all those.
2: John Houston.
4: Yeah.
2: The great director, the daughter. So there you go. Happy birthday if it's your birthday from all of us here at the Need to Know Morning Show. We got to get our news break in here. Bridget Riedel standing by to talk a little agriculture. And a little later on, Brian Kronk about 7:35 talking money. And Don Kinsler's in today. The great DK, Lawn and Garden. Any questions for him, get them in now. 701-271-1100 or call when they're on. All right, let's get a news break coming up.
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7: This is a Fox News alert. After more back-and-forth attacks, President Trump says a ceasefire with Iran is over. I'm Chris Foster. Those attacks resumed after Iran struck commercial ships in the Strait of Hormuz. Fox's Mark Meredith with the president at the NATO summit in Ankara, Turkey.
8: President Trump is putting Iran on notice. Attacks on tankers moving through the Strait of Hormuz will not be tolerated. Overnight, the U.S. launching 80 attacks on Iranian targets. Iran responded overnight, launching their own counterstrikes at targets in Kuwait and Bahrain. We just got a statement from the Qataris who said that they are not happy with Iran launching these attacks on their Mideast allies. And while these latest strikes appear over for now, CENTCOM says it is standing by if more action is needed.
7: President Trump says he also wants to cut off trade with Spain.
8: Spain has been unwilling to go to the 5% contribution rate of GDP for NATO defense spending that other countries wanted to agree to, and that, of course, President Trump has been demanding.
7: U.S. trade deals are with the European Union, not Spain directly. The main state Democratic Party says it's developing an open, inclusive, transparent, and fair process to replace Senate nominee Graham Platner on the ballot, urging him to step aside, accused of raping a woman 5 years ago.
9: The main Democratic Party says Platner's team has repeatedly reached out to them, asking what the replacement process would look like. Democrats are now scrambling to replace Platner. One of the names being floated include former Maine Senate President Troy Jackson. He filed paperwork to open an exploratory committee. Senator Bernie Sanders had stood behind Graham Platner despite his previous scandals. Now he's pulling his support, saying, "I have spoken with Graham Platner about the best path forward for Maine. In light of these very serious allegations, I have recommended that he step aside."
7: Fox's Madeline Rivera. The FBI, executing a search warrant at a home in Philadelphia, says remove two children from conditions described as squalid, unsafe, and uninhabitable, with dozens of cats inside that home, several of them dead. America's listening to Fox News. Point!
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7: President Trump has said again at this NATO summit in Turkey that the United States, not Denmark, should control Greenland.
12: Danish Prime Minister Mette Frederiksen was asked, is Denmark ready to militarily defend Greenland?
15: Of course we will defend the Kingdom of Denmark.
12: The president previously ruled out military action. NATO Secretary General Mark Rutte insists the alliance can make sure US interests are secured.
16: China and Russia are gaining access to the Arctic, so it is crucial that as an alliance work together to make sure that doesn't happen.
12: In Ankara, Turkey, Jonathan Savage, Fox News.
7: Maryland Democrats are pushing to amend the state constitution to redraw congressional maps after this year's midterm elections.
17: Maryland lawmakers will return for a special session in August to begin the process of potentially redrawing the state's congressional districts before the 2028 election. Democratic leaders say recent court rulings have created uncertainty over redistricting laws and want voters to decide whether lawmakers should have the power to make mid-decade map changes. If the General Assembly approves a constitutional amendment, the proposal would go before voters this November. Governor Wes Moore says he'll work with lawmakers to protect voting rights and fair representation. Ted Lindner, Fox News.
7: A new list ranks the worst cities for bed bugs.
18: If you're looking to sleep tight and not let the bed bugs bite, there are some cities you might want to avoid. Chicago ranks number one for infestation. That's according to Orkin's 2026 list for communities with the biggest bed bug problem. New York, Philadelphia, the Cleveland-Akron area, as well as Los Angeles, round out the top five. You can help avoid bed bugs by decluttering and keeping an eye out for infestation by inspecting all mattresses, baseboards, and headboards.
7: Fox's Tom Graham. Oil prices are higher today after President Trump says he thinks the ceasefire with Iran is over after its attacks on ships in the Strait of Hormuz and retaliatory strikes since. I'm Chris Foster. This is Fox News.
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20: Construction begins on Interstates 29 and 94 in Fargo and West Fargo. Concrete being repaired on eastbound I-94, leading to one lane being opened between Veterans Boulevard and I-29. Work will move east to the Red River as construction progresses and the shift to the westbound lanes when that's done. Joe Pyrrell with NDOT says construction is expected to be finished in October.
21: We're 12 years into this one now since last time we fixed it, so we're overdue. You can see that pavement is in need of some repair.
20: North Dakota Highway Patrol Captain Brian Neewin says crashes happened while lane closures were being set up.
22: People are just traveling too fast for the amount of traffic that's there, the type of traffic that's merging and diverging, and then also for the heavy amount of slower traffic that travels through a construction zone.
20: I-29 is reduced to one lane in each direction between 32nd and 52nd Avenues south to work on bridges. It's set to be done in September. North Dakota accepting applications for its Legacy Investment for Technology Innovation Loan Program. Department of Commerce says applications are due by July 30th, and the program helps companies commercialize new technologies developed in the state. The loans offer 0% interest for the first 3 years before increasing over the life of the loan. Eligible companies include those working in technology fields such as agriculture, healthcare, energy, advanced computing, and autonomous systems. From the Flag Family Newsroom, I'm Jim Miller.
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0: 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This is Chief Meteorologist Dean Wysocki. 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
2: Uh-oh, guess what day it is? Guess what day it is? 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Happy Hump Day! Or if you're working this weekend, happy Wednesday. I gotta say, it might be your Friday. I don't know. Happy Wednesday. Kevin and Alex, Need to Know Morning Show, indeed, is on the flag. 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You're hanging out on the air. However you're here, thanks for being here. Our text line is blowing up, AT.
5: All right.
2: To Bridget here in a second. Very little rain chance today.
5: Yeah,
2: kind of surprised.
5: Yeah, there's none today. We've got some warm days coming, though, that's for sure. We're at 59 now, 78 today, so enjoy that. Tomorrow, just a 20% chance of rain. Thursday there, 84 for the high. Friday, Saturday, Sunday, Monday, lots and lots of sunshine. 88 Friday, Saturday, 91. Sunday, 98. And back to work Monday, 97. Going to be hot, hot, hot. So we're getting it. And it sounds like it's going to go through for the next 10 days or so.
2: This is, I was texting with Cody Cashman at the fair yesterday. He was hoping it was going to hold off last night. It did not.
5: It did not.
2: So they had to hairball night last night, which, you know.
5: That was canceled,
2: yeah. Yeah, just sucks when that happens.
5: Yeah.
2: But, well, yeah, what do you do?
5: Gotta be safe.
2: Exactly. 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The rock night coming up at the fair tomorrow night. Looks like we're going to be good to go. You're going to want to wear something that wicks, that is wicking, because you're going to. It's a hot one tomorrow night, man. What, Pop Evil, Candlebox, and Stone Temple Pilots. Sophie was saying that's kind of like a multi decade. I don't know much about Pop Evil. No, a couple Candlebox doing, but obviously STP is going to rock it. Country Night's coming up on Saturday. Trace Adkins, and then to wrap up that Faith and Family Night with Ann Wilson, Nick Hall, and Matt Mayer. Everything. Oh, and Chris Tungseth is going to be there too.
5: Yeah.
2: From the Idol. So there you go. RedRiverValleyFair.com is where you find out more with the fair going on. Bridget Riedel standing by. Got to see what's going on. Farm, ranch, ag chat. How are you this morning, my friend?
25: Doing well.
8: And I have a story that's kind of going to blow your mind. It's I don't know if I should laugh or cry with this situation.
2: Okay.
8: Right,
2: okay, we're here.
8: So this is, and here's how it's related to farming. Weather matters. We're constantly a rainstorm away from a flood or a drought in this state. Currently, Devil's Lake trying to wash itself away, and other chunks of North Dakota would really like to see some rainfall. Now, down in Kansas and Colorado, it's probably even more prevalent. It's a fairly arid area. But there were two gentlemen, and I use that term loosely, that were from Colorado, that they managed to steal $6.5 million worth of raindrops. And they did that by manipulating the weather recordings and then filing for little-known compensation from federal crop insurance. So there is something called the Federal Rainfall Index Annual Forage Insurance Plan. And you can receive payouts. It's based on rain amounts, not crop performance. And the producers pick a two-month period. They can obtain multiple two-month slots, pay for insurance, and receive payments if precipitation falls below normal historic levels. Back in 2017, so it's been almost 10 years now, Colorado producers were claiming $8.5 million from this plan, and it started to look rather suspicious. Like, rain would show up on the radar, but how come nobody ever got rain? And this is a region that squeaks by on about 14 to 16 inches of rain per year. So it was making no sense to the National Weather Service. So they would send technicians out to check the weather stations in two different states, mind you, Kansas and Colorado, fairly wide radius of area. And there were very odd things that they were seeing. By the way, there's about 900 weather stations nationwide for National Weather Service. And they started looking across what was going on. 16 different stations were vandalized or manipulated. How were they doing it? Well, in some cases, they were just simply going ahead and putting a disc blade over the top of the gauge, plugging with silicone, cutting wires, tipping the collection buckets, using a hammer and a tap to knock holes in the rain barrels or rain bowls of the weather stations themselves. And think about this. Almost 10 years ago, we didn't have cameras or anything on them. And this is the National Weather Service. It's not like funding's dripping off them. So they didn't have game cameras to check if someone was walking up and doing nefarious things to these weather stations.
5: Well, and who would think you'd need it?
8: So here you have a fast-moving storm in Baca County, for example, that would bring hundredths of an inch. Or if it was a slow-moving storm, you might even get flooding with several inches per hour. But all that data was erased, and it's permanently changed the country's quality control on data and climatological records. And they've literally stole the data that was invaluable to other farmers and researchers for personal gain.
2: Hold on, I have to add to the fraud is everywhere board here on that one.
8: It's like
2: because they look at everything and it's like there's fraud there. There's all fraud over here. Now there's fraud there. But the weather thing.
8: I want to say that, first of all, this is the minority, right? Farmers do their very best and they look at the rain clouds and they hope for rain. These guys just figured out, well, if I make it look like I didn't get any rain, I'm just going to collect money.
5: Sure.
2: Yeah. Great.
8: And it got wild. It was two ranchers, one's son and one's hired man that were involved. Throughout the story, the hired man wound up dead. There was actually a murder as part of this whole situation as well. There was a lot that happened in this story. This just kind of touches on it. So I just wanted to share that the weather gets manipulated in ways that we're not talking weather modification in the clouds. We're just talking about wrecking the weather stations so that information is lost. And how sad is that?
2: Huh? I can see a movie being made about this one, though.
8: I don't know.
2: I mean, come on. Wow.
8: But, you know, this was how to steal the weather, and this is what they did.
2: Unbelievable. Well, yeah, nothing surprises me anymore.
5: Yeah, if there's a way to cheat, somebody will figure it out.
2: Somebody has figured it out. Yeah.
8: And it took a few years to catch them, but by God, they did. So stories like these are not easy to see, but I will tell you that if you want to join us on Monday, July 20th for Bell Banks Ag Views Live, we're going to hear things that are a lot more realistic. We're not having to steal it. We're just learning it. And if you want to be a part of that event, it's a free seminar. There are expert insights, real world strategies. They're going to help you negotiate the uncertainty that you see with your farm or ranch. And you can join us there again, July 20th, 8 a.m. That'll be the Hilton Garden Inn, and you can register for the free event at Bell Bank's website.
2: Boy, you're talking about, you know, and I've learned a lot between you and the guys at Landmark about the water. And you get, and when you, especially when you have plenty of it, you know, and then what part of the region, you've been all over the place, who needs rain right now? Where do they need it most?
8: Depending on what fell last night, you're looking at south of I-94 in that southern Cass County into the Sand Hills area. They were looking for rain. There's some areas in the southwest part of the state that had looked for some rainfall as well.
2: Yeah, I knew that, yep.
8: Weirdly, Divide County is soaking wet. Divide and Williams, they were looking for drones not 10 days ago to try to spray fields they couldn't get into by ground. So it's quite variable across the region.
2: That's the thing. Yeah. All right, buddy. So, thank you.
8: Have a great rest of the day.
5: You too, Bridget.
2: Yeah, they find a way to tweak the thing and cheat the weather, whatever, and scam the system there. Check. What's next? What's next?
5: They can figure out a way. Yeah. You just think if they use that for good instead of evil.
2: Well, yeah. And there's lots to do, but, I mean, man, come on. 7:19 Need to Know Morning Show on the Flag. Alex Taylor, Kevin Flynn, thanks for being here on National Raspberry Day. Raspberry is probably my favorite juice, you know, like raspberry, when you get like cran raz, things like that, raspberry rum or whatever. The vodka raz. They have raspberry vodka still, all that. Yeah. Uh-huh. Haven't indulged in any of that in a long time. Let's see, a couple of texts here. 701-271-1100. A red flag law might have saved the life of Charlie Kirk. Oh, boy. A judge removes firearms when a person is at risk to himself or others or should not have firearms in his or her possession.
5: That's true.
2: Law enforcement refers cases to the judges. That's true. All true. But again, was he showing it prior to that? Is he going to, if you don't allow him to have a legal firearm, is he going to get one illegally?
5: Maybe his roommate knew something, you know?
2: Yeah, there's a lot to it. Well, this is just the preliminary to the prelim trial. So when it gets to the big one, there you go. Morning, guys. Have you talked about the SAVE Act? What are your thoughts solidifying interweaning Israel to our military? And it shows military tech integration, intelligence expansion. I think that they are already quite integrated into our military and vice versa. But I don't know. Bigger brains than
5: yeah, probably not a good idea.
2: Working on that one.
5: We all think our own homelands are number one. If we work together on some things, great, but.
2: Yeah, exactly.
5: Yeah.
2: Hey, speaking of Landmark companies, go to landmarkteams.com. 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Don't let water steal your yield. So they say. Okay, Dino's coming in here in a minute. We'll get that fired up thing. Yeah, just a text from a picture from the fair last night. I bet you were pumped to go to Hairball last night. That would have been good. They were hoping it wouldn't, but they couldn't do the drone show, nothing.
5: Right, night, I mean, when you got weather like that, you got to make sure people are safe.
2: All right, we got more TiVo to tee up too. Brian Kronk will be here just after the bottom of the hour talking money. And Don Kinsler after 8 o'clock. What's left on TiVo? Where did you go?
5: Let's see. We've got California. More fraud is found in California. So we'll be talking about that. Birth tourism, too. We'll touch on that. There's some billboards that have shown up in Texas for birth tourism.
2: That's exciting.
5: Yeah.
2: It's good that we offer that, Come, Go to Disneyland, have a baby.
5: Yeah, why not?
2: Home of a U.S. citizen. That's awesome. One of the things I saw about that, and it was a text that came in. Where is it here? Let's see here. Here it is. And it's a picture of a gal on a dock with a cup of coffee. And she says, let me get this straight. Some illegal who anchored his baby 10 minutes ago can be an American citizen, but I'm five generations deep and somehow a colonizer on stolen land.
5: Yep.
2: Sounds retarded, doesn't it?
5: It's perfectly right.
2: Yeah, that is spot on, buddy. All right, 7:23. Dean, let's get to some details. Just a little or no chance of rain today. No wind-wise, that stand out?
9: Light winds. Light winds today, yep.
2: All right.
9: Yep.
2: Beautiful day then.
9: Yeah, if you're going south into South Dakota or St. Cloud southward, you might see a few showers this morning. But other than that, our area is going to be dry. Mix of sun and clouds today. We're currently right around 60. We picked up a little between a half inch and an inch of rain across the FM area and about 3/4 of an inch or higher south and much less north. Partly cloudy, we'll call it today. 78 with a northeast wind at 5 to 10. We'll clear it out tonight. Good night to keep the windows open. Light north winds, 57. And then Thursday, we'll see more sunshine with highs about 84 or so. And then the heat builds in. Now, we could see an isolated storm Thursday night and Friday night, but it's only about a 20% chance. The heat builds Friday and Saturday, right around 90. But then the heat ridge builds in on Sunday, 98. Heat index readings on Sunday, well, probably about 107 to 110. And then all next week, we're in the mid to upper 90s with little to no chance for rain. So a nice little extended heat wave comes our way. You know, somebody asked me, what's the difference if it's 110 here with the heat index or if it's 110 in Arizona? I said, it's night and day.
5: Yeah.
9: It is night and day. It's a tolerable 110 in Phoenix, but when it's 110 heat index up here, that means that dew point is in the 70s and you just sweat walking out the door. Where that's not the case down in Phoenix. It's I know they say it's a dry heat, but
5: it's not a joke. It's a dry heat.
9: It's a world of difference. Dry heat. No doubt.
2: When I left Minnesota, went to Arizona, lived there for about 5 years, and got totally down for the dry heat. I always called it intense. When it's 115 down there, it's intense heat.
9: Oh,
2: you walk out and it just smacks you.
9: Yep.
2: But it's not exhausting. It's not waiting on you.
9: Yeah.
2: And then I got out of the U-Haul when I moved to San Antonio, Texas in July.
9: Ouch.
2: I mean, you don't know the humidity till you're in South Texas in the summertime.
9: It's terrible.
2: Ridiculous. And everything sweats. Everything's wet. Every window is always sweat. I mean, like the worst humid days that we have here.
9: Mm.
2: Here comes the wet heat.
9: Here comes the wet. That's a good way to put it. The wet heat is just around the corner.
5: The hot and sticky heat.
2: 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Did you see, we like hot dogs. Pringles has Pringle hot dog buns now. They're coming out with hot dog buns. James will be down for this. Three flavors. You can get hot Pringle hot dog buns now, sour cream and onion, barbecue and honey mustard in the hot dog bun.
5: That would just ruin the flavor.
9: Really? I don't know. Yeah. I'd try it.
2: By the way, they got together with Miller Lite. They have a beer-flavored bun, too.
9: Shut up.
2: No. I'm not kidding.
5: You'd almost have to have a plain hot dog or make it whatever theme.
9: Right, yeah.
5: You know, if you've got the sour cream and onion, you know.
9: That would be interesting. Is that out or it's coming out?
2: Yeah, no, it's out. Yep, they've introduced them. Three flavors. Sour cream and onion, barbecue, honey mustard, hot dog buns, and then the beer-flavored one.
9: Big Game James, I know he'd be down for this, without a doubt.
2: I'm down for the honey mustard bun. Try a hot, with that, and then put a little...
5: It wouldn't taste good with a hot dog, though, would it?
9: Oh, I think it would. I think it might.
5: You'd have to have it plain.
9: James-flavored hot dog buns?
10: Flavored hot dog. Aren't they doing that? Pringles? Sour cream and onion or something?
2: Yeah, buddy.
10: I'd be curious. I'd at least give it a whirl.
2: I'm gonna look for these. I want to see where the Miller Lite one is, too.
9: Ooh.
2: See, I bet Beverage Wholesalers will have a line.
5: Well, those Dorito-flavored taco shells are the best.
10: Yeah. Those are incredible.
5: That's the only thing I buy now are those.
10: It's a hit and miss at times, but I give these a whirl.
2: All right. Thanks, Dino. Let's get to the sports page. Where do you want to start? Probably the big Argentinian comeback in the World Cup.
10: Yeah, that was crazy, man.
2: Awesome.
11: Pretty crazy, yeah.
10: If you're Egypt, man. You think that you punch your ticket to the quarter funnel. All you got to do is just not mess up. Well, then the final 20 minutes of the match happened when you're up 2-0 and Argentina gets three unanswered goals from the 79-minute mark through the stoppage time. It was actually only about a 13-minute span that they scored all three of these goals. It was absolutely electric, and Argentina stuns Egypt 3-2. So Argentina, the reigning World Cup champions, punched their ticket back to the quarterfinal, and as of right now, they still have a chance to repeat as champions. Switzerland then defeated Colombia. It was 0-0 after overtime, 4-3 on penalty kicks. So they'll start the quarterfinal round on Thursday. That'll last 3 days, Thursday, Friday, and Saturday. For the Minnesota Twins, a 3-1 pitcher's duel victory over the Guardians last night. Taj Bradley, terrific. Gave up one run over seven innings, struck out 10 batters, while Austin Martin, Brooks Lee, Cody Clemens all drove in a run. The Twins and Guardians continue that series tonight at 6:40 on Twins TV. Connor Prelip on the mound. For Byron Buxton, unfortunately, after exiting the game in the Bronx on Sunday, he is on the 10-day injured list now with what the Twins are calling a right hip strain. He re-aggravated an injury from earlier in the season. So he's played in 75 games, a three-time All-Star, was scheduled to make an All-Star game start next Tuesday. Unfortunately, that will not happen. And so the American League will have a replacement for him, and the Twins, in a corresponding move, recall from AAA St. Paul Alan Rodon to replace him on the roster. Redhawks with a 5-4 victory last night over Sioux City. And for the Gamers, North Dakota State University embarking on a first year of FBS football. The EA Sport video game, if you play with the Bison, you have a chance to win tickets to Vegas when they take on UNLV in October. Pretty cool thing there. We're going to get that up on the website here soon for more details.
11: Let's do that. All right, amigo. Big Game James in the house. Let's see how your money's doing here.
13: I'm Charles Payne, and this is the Fox Business Report.
14: President Trump has said he thinks the U.S.-Iran ceasefire is over. Stock futures are sharply lower. Crude oil prices are spiking. Brent crude at $78 a barrel. West Texas Intermediate up to $74. Apple will spend more than $30 billion on Broadcom chips over the next 5 years. The deal is expected to result in producing more than 15 billion chips in the U.S. It will expand manufacturing in Fort Collins, Colorado. Honda is recalling more than 300,000 Odyssey cars in the U.S. because of rear view image display issues. The National Highway Traffic Safety Administration says the recall involves some models from the 2018 to 20 year. There is a concern that water might enter the rear view camera and impact its ability to function. That's your Fox Business Report. I'm Jenny Coselda, invested in you.
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26: West Fargo attorney will be the next member of the North Dakota Ethics Commission. The commission selection committee on Tuesday naming Lisa Addison-Smith to fill an open position on the five-person commission. Addison-Smith will replace Ron Goodman, who's retiring. Her term will expire August of 2027. Addison-Smith is an employment and labor attorney with a Vogel law firm, but plans to retire by the end of the year. She's also served as a mediator. Becker County Sheriff Todd Glander says Monday night's tornado near Detroit Lakes was one of the biggest storms in his career. He's happy to see first responders came together to respond to the storm.
27: Although you can't ever train for something until there's always flaws, but the communication is key. But everybody kicked in and did what they had to do. We didn't know what to expect.
26: Three people taken to the hospital, 31 were served at an emergency shelter at M State in Detroit Lakes. North Dakota and still processing President Trump's visit to Medora last week. He became the 16th president to ever step foot in the state. 10-year-old Chloe Hartfield was one of the first people to shake hands with Trump when he stepped off the train, but she seemed rather unfazed when she was asked what it felt like. Quoting, "It felt like a hand," she told KFYR. Others like train conductor Mark Foster said it was an honor he'll never forget and says he doesn't even think his retirement day will top his experience. From the Flack Family Newsroom, I'm Jim Miller.
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0: is Wednesday, 7:35 in the morning. You know what that means.
1: Yeah.
0: Yeah. Time to talk some money with our man Brian Kronk. Collins and Kronk. Put that in your brain. Collinsandkronk.com, 300 NP Avenue, downtown Fargo. And I'll give you a number in a minute that you'll need to dial up to have a conversation. How you doing, buddy?
2: I am doing fantastic. We just celebrated 250 years for this country. We've got just so many great things going on. I tell you what a great time to be an American.
0: Wow, amen to that. So what's the latest?
3: The markets are still gangbusters. Yeah.
2: Well, they are and they aren't. I am getting more and more nervous. You've heard me talk about it. We've probably been talking for 6 months of me saying we're due for a correction. Right. We need to see something. And then every time we'd see a little downturn start, you know, the buyers would come right back in. But we're seeing stocks now that move, you know, 5%, 10% in a day. It's getting kind of treacherous out there. And when I see that, you know, it's great when you own a company and the stock bounces up 5% or 10%, and everybody says, well, you know, that's great. But they go down that fast, too. And when it starts to get that kind of volatility, that's usually toward the end of the run. So I find that I'm exiting more stocks than I'm entering. Cash is, once again, the largest holding in our portfolios. Across the board, our conservative portfolios, as well as our more advanced and aggressive portfolios. And you know what? That makes me uncomfortable when there's not a lot of things setting up to buy. There's major rotation into other sectors, and you're seeing those kind of moves. I feel like the market's just about to tip over. So we'll see what happens. The last time I said that, once again, we went down 3 or 4%, and the buyers came right back in. But gosh, I tell you what, it makes me really be guarded when it comes to the stock positions of our clients.
3: Okay, so what causes
0: that big jump? What's causing that?
2: So, I mean, it's these major swings as institutions move around huge amounts of money. You know, you think about just even when Collins and Kronk goes in and does a buy or a sell, you know, we're buying thousands of shares at a time on behalf of our clients. You've got major institutions, say like a Fidelity, they're buying hundreds of thousands of shares. And so when they decide to get out of a stock, they almost can't decide to get out of a stock. They're so big, they actually move out of sectors at a time. And when they do that, it's sort of like the elephant stepping into the bathtub. They go into a new sector and the water just splooshes up right over the edge. And same thing with those areas that they're exiting. And when they're doing that with such velocity that it's causing trouble for the things that we're holding, that's when I start to pare back our position sizes. That's when I start to get cautious, because usually when a stock is in an uptrend, it's neat and orderly with little pullbacks. When you start to see those kind of movements, that says, hey, you better rethink some of your positions. Maybe your valuations are wrong. Maybe some of the fundamentals are changing, or maybe the market is moving to a whole different area.
0: Interesting.
3: So I know that's not the time to panic if this happens. What is your advice to clients then? If you're expecting this, you plan for this. What's the plan then?
2: I'm so glad you asked. You always hear me say, stick to the plan. And we have clients who call and ask the same question. You know, they'll hear me on the radio or they read it in my newsletter and they say, well, what do we got to do? It's like, you don't have to do anything. No. We're taking care of everything for you. So at Collins and Kronk, we run what we call professionally managed portfolios. Our clients are invested in the portfolio models or strategies that we run. And so the things that I'm talking about are the things that I'm already doing on their behalf. So when the market is low and we see great opportunities, whatever, we're leaning in for them. We're already going into those areas that are going to be the next great winners. And when we get this kind of volatility, when we get this shakiness, we're already getting defensive for them. They don't have to try to think, what does that look like? They don't have to call me and say, hey, I think we should raise a little cash. We're already doing that on their behalf. So that's one of the great things about having us as their professional portfolio managers, is that we take care of all of that for them.
3: So this isn't going to reflect someone's retirement plan then, so to speak, because it's already been planned for the ups and the downs.
2: Bingo.
3: And so people aren't going to call and go, Brian, what's the deal? I can't retire now.
2: Exactly. And what's so great is somebody doesn't have to try to think, hey, am I too aggressive? Am I too conservative? Because we've already made those adjustments. We just had clients in yesterday, and again, we're going through their plans. We talked about what was happening in the market. We showed them, you know, here's some of the stocks we've recently added to give us a little bit more of defensive characteristics. Here's some of the areas that we're trimming or exiting completely. And then we went into the plan, and the plan slows everything down. Because you have to remember, we do 10,000 trials when we run a plan like that. So we show them a linear analysis and say, hey, if we add up all the growth you're going to have and we subtract all the money you're going to spend, here's here's what it looks like. But then we vary that. We vary that based on market activity, and we vary it based on spending patterns and interest rates and all of these different variations, so that we can show them with great certainty, hey, if you just leave this thing alone, let us do what we do for you and stick to the plan, you're going to be all right. And it's not always that they're going to be all right. Sometimes we have to say, hey, you're spending too much, or maybe, hey, like the one yesterday we said that I was in was like, hey, you could actually spend more money. And it's funny because what they said was, we're actually making enough money that we don't have to spend so much. We're actually turning it down.
3: Nice position to be in.
0: Yeah. Last week, big deal with the Trump accounts.
2: Doing
0: the deal. I was thinking about you when they were talking about it.
2: Huge kickoff.
0: And I know you've talked to us about with our son. More and more parents are getting being aware of the fact. Boy, the earlier you start with your children, the better it's going to be. And you'll build that generational wealth that we always talk about. But the thing with the Trump accounts has got to, I think it's exciting.
2: It is phenomenal. So, you know, we used to tell people, you know, if you get your first job, I don't know, you're working at McDonald's or Target or something, you're 16 years old, you know, some of those places offer you a 401k right away. Actually, I did. I started at Target when I was 16. And I got offered a 401k and I took advantage of that. And so I always say, yeah, take advantage. You're 18, you know, start putting money into a Roth IRA or something like that. Well, here's the opportunity to do that even much earlier. So we used to say, if you could start in your late teens, early 20s and just put in, you know, money on a consistent basis, you were going to have this huge nest egg. Well, now you can fast forward. You can do that at birth, or maybe the baby can't do that at birth, but parents can do that at birth now. In fact, if you have a child born during the Trump administration, the government's going to put in an extra $1,000 for you. And my guess is that gets extended to just being something that they do all the time. So we'll see where that goes. But either way, there's $1,000 there for you. If you qualify, there's additional money from other corporate sponsors who do this. This money goes into what is essentially like a traditional IRA. It's going to grow tax sheltered, tax deferred until they reach retirement age and start pulling money out. So that's huge. And then you can put in $5,000 a year, you know, starting at day one, starting at, you know, you got a 1 year old, a 2 year old, a 3 year old, and start getting money into this thing, growing tax deferred. Right now, your investment choices are limited to the S&P 500. But I tell you what, if you're a baby invested in a stock portfolio like that, you're probably going to have a huge boatload of money before you even get to be 18.
3: Yeah, that might be a good idea for grandparents, because I know as a mom and dad, sometimes it's kind of rough raising kids,
2: but you know,
3: right. But the grandparents, instead of buying elaborate gifts, this might be a better way to go.
2: You're absolutely right. And that's what I love about that $1,000 to kind of kickstart it, because that's something that the parents can say, yeah, I got this started. And then the grandparents can add to it, right?
3: A birthday every year, Christmas, whatever.
2: And they don't have to be adding to it in $5,000 increments. Maybe they get $50 from this grandparent and $100 from that grandparent. It all adds up. And so I think you're going to see this thing really be fantastic. You know, when Roth IRAs came out, everybody kind of scratched their head and said, what is this and how does it work? And now it's sort of the preferred vehicle. If you qualify for a Roth IRA, you should be doing that right away. In fact, when we're doing planning, we have people spend their Roth IRA last because it's such a gem. And so I think this Trump account is going to be the same way. It's going to be, you know what? Have you gotten to age 18? Have you gotten to age 59 and a half? Do you have a Trump account? Wow, this is going to be a place to really create wealth for that next generation.
3: Now, with the Roth IRA, that's the one that's already been taxed, right? You don't have to get taxed
2: and
3: after.
2: And therefore, it's tax-free. So we're seeing right now, I've got clients who are age 72. We're calculating their required minimum distributions for them. And they got to pull out an extra $30,000 maybe that they weren't planning on. Why? Just so the government can tax it.
3: Right.
2: That doesn't happen in a Roth IRA. So they're golden. Plus, if you think about that, if you need $10,000, you pull it out of an IRA, you're only going to get seven by the time taxes are withheld. So you got to pull out extra. In the Roth IRA, you just pull out what you need.
3: Mm-hmm.
0: All right.
2: Beautiful.
0: Well, have the conversation sooner than later. That is the start soon and get to the plan, find the plan, and stick to it.
2: Stick with the plan.
0: Much love, my man. Say hi to the crew for us, too.
2: Hey, I will do it. Thanks for having me, guys. Have a great rest of your morning.
3: You, too. We'll see you next week.
0: Go to, and it's Brian Kronk, Collins and Kronk. 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
4: 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I mean, all over. From Florida to the Philippines. It's crazy.
5: Everywhere.
4: So awesome. Thank you for that. It's Kevin and Alex. We got Wednesday Hump Day going on. We're brought to you by the team. And I'll tell you, it is a... you can't do great businesses and great things without great teams. You know what I'm saying? It just doesn't work. And Moxie Java has a great team. 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
4: 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How did we do yesterday?
6: Yesterday forecasted 80 and we ended up topping out at 79. It was a
5: close enough.
6: Not a bad day yesterday. Today, a few more clouds around. We'll call it a cloudy start to the day and then partly cloudy as we head into the afternoon with 78 for your 3-degree guarantee. And a northeast wind on the light side. We'll clear things out tonight down into the mid to upper 50s with light north winds. And light winds on Thursday, highs in the low to mid 80s. And slight chance for an isolated storm Thursday night and Friday night, only about a 20% chance. And then 90 on Friday and Saturday and upper 90s on Sunday. So again, today's 3-degree guarantee. This will be the coolest day we see for quite a while, 78. After this, the heat starts to build in.
4: For
5: a week or so.
6: At least a week. Yep. Yeah. Yep.
4: I was looking at the email you shot out about the tornado mm-hmm. In Becker County. Just about 7 miles was the length. And so excited. I saw this information, how wide it is, how long it was, where it touched down, how long it lasted. Who is there, obviously it's the Weather Service
6: yep.
4: out, but is there like a whole team that goes
6: down?
4: They have a
6: team of experts that from each office. So the Grand Forks office is in charge of this area.
4: Wow,
6: so
4: okay.
6: So they send a team down there and they start off, you know, they're trained on what to look for, so they could say, all right, here's where it touched down, because you could tell by the damage. All right, here's where it was widest, right at the, I believe it was a...

0: east end or west end of Big Floyd Lake, where it was a half mile wide. That's where it did the most damage. And then it narrows itself down, and then they can tell where the tornado actually lifted up because the damage ends there. So
1: it's pretty amazing how they can figure all that.
0: How do they know that winds were 115 miles an hour? Well, they estimate that on the damage that was done. So they have from previous tornadoes and research, and they say, oh, okay, this is what 115 mile an hour winds do. This is what 140 mile an hour winds will do, based on the damage that was done.
1: That was pretty cool, though, the detail. I mean, it's a huge detail. Northwest of Wheeler Lake, tracking over the lake, caused roof damage. They can break down. I mean, and then they show the map of where it went.
0: Yeah.
1: And then, yeah. And my buddy, Dave, is on the north shore of Big Floyd, and they didn't get hardly anything.
0: No, it missed the north shore,
1: North shore. I mean, it was that much of a cutoff. And that is, I mean, it's a nice lake, but south shore and the west shore, oh, my gosh. Yeah, crazy. All right, buddy. Thanks for the thanks for all that.
0: You got it, man.
1: Keeping an eye on it. All right, five away from 8 in the morning, 7:55. What's going on in Hollyweird?
2: Well, I guess King Charles offered Prince Harry the chance to stay at Buckingham Palace during his visit.
1: Yeah.
2: But he rescinded the invitation because he took too long to respond. Like, what do you think? You're going to get a better offer than Buckingham Palace?
1: Daddy's not going to wait around.
2: Probably not. Watch for the movie Misaligned, and you're going to see Tilly Norwood with her big screen debut. She is an AI-generated actress. Oh, they're actually doing this. I don't like this. It's not the way it should be.
1: No. Why? Because we can. No, I'm not.
2: Yeah,
1: I'm not,
2: and it's going to be cheaper, and is it going to do away with all of Hollywood eventually?
1: They have that, too. They have Avatar, the Avatar movies. A lot of that is AI and animation and... Okay, great, but no, we're not going to do away with great actors and actresses and good films.
2: Well, it looks like a step towards that. Mariska Hargitay, I guess, is going to host the 78th Emmy Awards, if anybody still watches those. I just do not watch that. Whose daughter is she? Famous sex bomb.
1: Oh, yeah, I forget. She's on Law and Order and all the Law
2: Yeah,
1: orders.
2: I can't think of it who her famous mother is, but yeah, she was a famous sex symbol from back in the day. And a dad's money-saving Chick-fil-A order's gone viral. It's racked up 1 million views online after he revealed how a family of five eats at the fast food chain for less than $45. The trick? You order a 30-count nugget tray and a few buttered buns, and you make your own chicken sandwiches. That's how you do it when you're a family of five. And those are my headlines, entertaining or not. You decide.
1: By the way, Jane Mansfield.
2: That's it. Yes.
1: Look, I didn't even know that.
2: Yes.
1: Mariska Hargitay.
2: Mm-hmm.
1: All the Law and Orders and stuff is Jane Mansfield's daughter.
2: That's right, yeah.
1: The bombshell from the day. Did you see one thing I did see in this kind of news is that, or did you mention Panera Bread thing with the, that they're giving this away, the thing with Travis and Taylor deal?
2: See that? No.
1: So they're, and this, I don't know if it'll, we have a Panera.
2: Yeah.
1: Yeah, we have a Panera. So they're giving away 13 free sourdough loaves, select locations. This will happen tomorrow. With free bread-themed stickers to celebrate Taylor and Travis. The loaves are given on a first-come, first-served basis with a limit of one loaf per customer while supplies last. Now, I don't know about that, but I am always down for a loaf of Panera sourdough. They have really good bread. I like Panera.
2: Well, I just want to see what her dress looked like. I mean, it's been days, and I imagine some magazine is going to have to buy out the rights to the photos for the site.
1: Oh, if you know, no, for that all that. Already be done. Yeah, like Vogue or whoever. They already have that.
2: You'd think they would have had that deal made, but I haven't seen any
1: interesting
2: photos yet. Still waiting.
1: All right. Need to know morning show on the flag. We'll get a news break in, and Don Kinsler's coming in to talk lawn and garden stuff. Get your questions in right now. Do it next.
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4: The proposed move of two of the nation's most important seed banks is drawing some criticism. Interim directors for the Institute of Genomic Biology with the University of Illinois says the USDA's proposed move of the Maize Genetics Cooperation Stock Center and the National Soybean Germplasm Collection from the University's Urbana-Champaign campus put an irreplaceable, invaluable research material at risk. And it represents nearly all of the genetic diversity in the world for soybeans, and they're going to be sending those seeds out to breeders and industry and academia looking for new soybean lines and to study the seed biology. So, currently, there's a big discussion between the University of Illinois and USDA's plan.
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6: This is a Fox News alert. The fighting has resumed between the U.S. and Iran. I'm Chris Foster, and now President Trump says he thinks a ceasefire is over after Iran attacks tankers in the Strait of Hormuz and the U.S. strikes Iran in response.
7: I don't want to deal with them anymore. They're scum. You know what scum is? They're scum. They're sick people. They're led by sick people. And they're vicious, violent people. And if they had a nuclear weapon, they'd use it.
6: Fox's Mike Tobin.
8: The U.S. response has increased intensity. 8 times as many targets were hit compared to the last time the U.S. responded to Iran firing on ships in the Strait. CENTCOM says the strikes included defense systems, command and control networks, coastal radar sites and anti-ship capabilities, and some 60 Revolutionary Guard small boats.
6: Iran then targeted U.S. military sites in the Gulf. The president's meeting now at the NATO summit in Turkey with Ukraine's President Zelensky. The Trump administration announces a major investigation, it says, of fraudulent work visas obtained through schemes involving employers and brokers submitting bogus applications. Labor Department Inspector General Anthony Desposito on Fox Business.
9: We've already started to issue dozens of subpoenas. We are going to make sure that we track down every lead. We have whistleblowers talking about some of the biggest companies like Cognizant.
6: It's a tech company found guilty already of discrimination by abusing the visa program to bring in cheaper workers. Some evacuations are lifted in New York City near a high-rise building with buckling support columns.
10: New York City Department of Buildings Commissioner Ahmed Tegani says measures taken to temporarily stabilize it seem to be working.
11: Emergency struts or jacks are in place to hold up and stabilize where the weak points are, but they are also installing new steel as another emergency intervention, which is creating stability.
10: A third-party engineer has also been brought in. The 1970s-era building, which was the former headquarters of Pfizer, is being converted into luxury apartments.
6: Fox's Tanya J. Powers in New York. 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
6: Multi-D hearing for Charlie Kirk's accused killer, Tyler Robinson, resumes this afternoon in Utah.
17: Video played on a courtroom monitor showed a car believed to belong to Robinson enter a parking structure, then a figure matching Robinson's description moving through a stairwell and heading to the amphitheater where Charlie Kirk was set to speak. At first, the figure is seen wearing shorts. In a later segment, he is changed into long pants and walks with a limp. The court also saw a report listing physical evidence, including a screwdriver found on the roof that the FBI says had Robinson's DNA and the rifle he allegedly used that was found in nearby woods wrapped in a towel.
6: It's Fox's Claudia Cowan. A new mid-year forecast from Realtor.com says home costs could be getting more affordable soon.
18: It expects home price growth to slow to just 1.2%. That's a slower pace than originally forecast. The rate does not keep up with inflation, meaning home prices are effectively declining in real terms. The report also trims the existing home sales forecast to 4.1 million, down from the 4.13 million projected in December, though the number of sales is still expected to grow 1% over last year. Mortgage rates are projected to remain unchanged. Lillian Wu, Fox News.
6: U.S. Airlines spent $6.7 billion on jet fuel in May.
19: That's 84% higher than it was the year before, according to the Bureau of Labor Statistics. Airlines have responded to the jump in fuel costs by raising fares and fees and trimming flight schedules. Major carriers are set to release their second quarter financial results beginning on Friday, and industry executives are expected to discuss how the fuel prices will affect the industry's finances moving forward.
6: It's Fox's Sue Guzman. Ahead of the opening bell on Wall Street, stock futures are lower. Oil prices are up about 4% after President Trump says the ceasefire with Iran he thinks is over. I'm Chris Foster, Fox News.
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20: Morehead police arresting a man in a narcotics investigation. It began with a tip online. 43-year-old James Sean arrested after police obtained a search warrant in the 1900 block of 18th Avenue South. During the search, they found meth, fentanyl, mushrooms, stolen guns, and cash. Three people sent to the hospital with non-life-threatening injuries after a tornado touched down near Detroit Lakes Monday night. Deputies and other emergency responders went to the area, found extensive damage to homes, buildings, and trees. Here's Becker County Sheriff Todd Glander.
21: We are asking that people do remain away from the area. Unless you are a property owner, then we can assist people getting to their residence.
20: 31 people served at an emergency shelter at M State in Detroit Lakes. A Cass County judge has set $1 million cash bond only for the man charged in a fatal downtown Fargo shooting. Records show 22-year-old Javon Allen faces murder and other charges in connection with the August 2025 shooting that killed Azeem Holmes and injured two others. Prosecutors argued the higher bond was justified, citing Allen's lack of community ties, strong evidence against him, and difficulty in finding him. He was arrested in Minneapolis following a months-long investigation. Allen's defense sought a lower bond, claiming he acted in self-defense. The judge has issued a no-contact order protecting the surviving victims and Allen's preliminary hearing scheduled for August 6th. From the Flack Family Newsroom, I'm Jim Miller.
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1: Little tidbit about Mariska Hargitay and Jane Mansfield, her mother. Mariska was in the car accident that her mother died in.
2: Really?
1: Little FYI.
2: Oh. I didn't even know that Mariska Hargitay was Jane Mansfield's daughter until Alex just told me last hour, but there you go. Coming up on 10 past 8 o'clock, and Mariska was in the car accident that killed her mom, Jane Mansfield. Did you know that?
4: Oh, I did not know that one.
2: Hmm. There we go. Well, thanks for that. And that's you can call that line. That's the 855 number, 855-200-1776. Push extension 1 and leave a message anytime. And you can leave a long one on there, too. So there's that. Kevin and Alex on the Flag. Happy hump day. It's Wednesday. We're halfway to a very hot weekend.
4: Very, very, very hot. Yes. Let me refresh. I think we're still at 59. Oh, nope. 62. Heading up to 78 today. We do have a slight chance of rain tomorrow. Today looks dry. Tomorrow's high 84. And then lots of sunshine. Friday through Monday, Friday 88, Saturday 91, Sunday 98, Monday 97, and no rain at all on those days. So the only next chance of rain looks like Thursday, and just a slight chance there. So going to be hot.
2: Yeah, buddy. Love it. 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Don Kinsler's here. Talk a little lawn and garden. Hey, buddy, welcome back.
7: Hey. Well, good morning. Well, I don't know how to golf, but
2: that's okay.
7: I do enjoy gardening, and this is such a beautiful time of year. I brought in a little show and tell on
4: you
7: the radio.
4: Did.
7: I brought in for Alex a blossom of daylily. And it is a variety called Spider-Man, which is a velvety red, a big trumpet-shaped blossom, velvety red with a golden, almost vibrant central throat.
4: What is it with the daylilies? I mean, there's so many different colors too.
7: And the breeders have been so prolific. The old-fashioned daylilies are almost kind of weed-like, grow anywhere, small blossoms. But man, the hybridizers have been so busy. And they've created all these wonderful things. Now, daylily gets its name because each blossom only lasts a day.
4: That is so sad.
7: That is sad. But on the upside, they produce a big cluster of buds, so you don't even notice that the one is missing because more are coming on.
4: Yeah.
7: And so they're one of the best perennials, fully winter hardy, for the middle of summer blossom. So I wanted to bring in and share.
4: Why, thank you. I had no luck with mine this year. My dogs have been going back there, and they like to go potty there, and one of my dogs likes to snap off flower heads, so haven't had any luck with them this year.
7: Daylily blossoms do snap off easily.
4: Yeah.
7: Well, I'm especially excited today because south edge of Fargo, we had 3/4 inch of rain overnight.
4: Nice.
7: A very nice shower. It came down without wind, without damage. And that's always a blessing this time of year, you know, when we get a good rain. And we did need it. Our grass was starting to look a little lackluster already. And so, you know, if we could get an inch of rain every 7 to 10 days, we wouldn't have to do much watering. Containers,
4: put
7: yes.
4: Put your order in.
7: Yes, containers, yes. But, you know, over the weekend when it was hot, I did emergency watering, kind of survival type watering on our tomato plants and et cetera in ground. But nothing satisfies those plants like a good general soaking rain.
4: Now, I have pots. How often? I mean, it's going to be 90. I'm going to have to water every day, aren't I?
7: Often they need everyday watering. Depends on the size of the pot also. Yeah. But a hot, windy day, probably every day. If it's a bigger pot, maybe you can skip a day or so.
4: Mm-hmm.
7: So you kind of need to kind of watch, you know, don't let them wilt. Some plants, even like petunias, the wave type petunias, if they're allowed to wilt, they never fully recover. So a person needs to water before they get to that wilting point.
4: Okay, now talk about tomatoes. You are all excited about tomatoes. We're going to learn everything to have happy, healthy tomatoes today.
7: Now, we, Mary and I, do not have our first ripe tomatoes. There's probably somebody listening out there that maybe got their first ripe tomato, but tomatoes are on the verge. Ours are loaded with fruit. And midsummer here is a very critical time. If we can kind of do the right things to make sure that we get a good harvest, and when I say do the right things, consistent moisture is one of the keys. If the moisture is up and down, you know, if we get heavy rain, then you let it dry out, then heavy rain, that yo-yo watering can cause things such as the blossom end rot. It ties up the calcium. The calcium needs to be in a kind of a solution form so the roots can drink it in. And mulching, you know, straw, untreated grass clippings, leaves that you might still have from last fall, all work as a good mulch.
4: Even in pots, you should mulch or not?
7: It does kind of help mitigate so they don't maybe dry out quite as much. So you could even use some shredded wood chips or something over the top. It does help kind of just moderate a little bit. Also, any leaves that are touching the soil are oftentimes the first that develop disease. Because the disease organisms are in the soil. They can also be airborne. But when we splash water from the soil onto the leaves, then it carries those little microorganisms that start diseases. Yeah. So removing the lower leaves that are touching the soil, the plants don't really need those extra leaves, can do a lot for disease prevention.
4: What about support for those tomatoes when you wrap them in the different tomato, what do you call them, cages?
7: Yeah, tomato cages
4: stuff.
7: Or a stake that you tie the stem.
4: How important
7: to.
4: Is that?
7: There are two kind of classes of tomatoes based on how they grow. There are determinant tomatoes, which are more bush habit. Those don't really need staking or caging. The other class is called indeterminant. The way I remember that is they grow indiscriminately with lots of bushes and vines. And those do benefit from being caged or staked. Unless you got a big area for them to just to sprawl out. And so a good sturdy cage, and of course they need to be put on, you know, maybe like a month or so ago, so the tomato can kind of grow through them.
4: Yeah.
7: And so that can really help too. It prevents the vines from laying on the ground.
4: And breaking.
7: Prevents them from getting as much disease. And with the humid weather that we've had, we really need to be mindful of diseases. Diseases love humidity like this. So avoid getting the leaves wet. As soon as you do see leaves that are turning yellow or getting brown spots, the best thing you can do is really just remove that leaf. Nothing that you do, no fungicides, are going to revert that leaf back to good green color. So you may as well remove that leaf and prevent it from spreading the disease onto healthy leaves.
4: And how orange, red, whatever, should your tomatoes be before you pick them?
7: That is a classic question. Mm-hmm. Now, I like vine-ripened tomatoes. You know, there are some that would say if you pick them when they're kind of pinkish orange and not quite red, that the flavor is just as good. I like to leave them on there just personally until they're fully ripe and red. You know, that they give a little under the pressure of the fingers. But if you're concerned that something might happen to those, you know, there's probably nothing wrong with picking them a little early.
4: Okay. What if you have?
2: You got to be ready to eat them too. You got to be ready. Yeah. To go right after them.
4: What if you have a lot of them and they're like clustering and you just want to kind of get rid of some of them? It's okay to and then leave the rest on the vine.
7: It is. Yeah, especially later in the season, you know, as we get maybe at some point in August, if there's a bunch of vining growth with a lot of tiny little tomatoes that have no chance of ripening, then you can certainly pick those off. When you mentioned picking tomatoes too, for maybe people new to gardening, new to harvesting tomatoes, the refrigerator is not the spot to keep tomatoes. Because tomatoes are a warm season crop, if you put that ripened fruit in the refrigerator, they get kind of like clammy. It changes the flavor. Yep, and so just out on the table or bench counter is the best storage.
4: Is that why store-bought tomatoes aren't very good? I mean,
7: probably.
4: They're just not.
7: You know, I am happy.
2: Not the same.
7: I'm happy that the store-bought tomatoes taste so
4: generic.
7: Yeah, I'm trying to find a good word for terrible.
4: There's no flavor.
7: I'm trying to find a nicer term for terrible. I'm actually happy because that makes our homegrown tomatoes that much more welcome and valuable.
4: Exactly.
2: We've got to get a quick break in here. Don, you got to slide over to just look at this. Someone sent a text in with some pictures that go with it about a tree they have. But if we got to show you the picture. So we'll show you, Don, those pictures that you sent in over the break, and we'll have an answer for you on the other side about trimming a tree. Any questions you've got, 701-271-1100. Just text them in or call them in. Hanging out with Don Kinsler, chatting a little lawn and garden on the Need to Know Morning Show. Be right back.
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2: 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Need to Know Morning Show coming up on 8:23. Hanging out with Don Kinsler. Every other Wednesday between Jill and Don, we cut your lawn and garden, trees, shrubs, whatever chat covered. So during the break, you had a chance to look at this this text, 3 pictures of this tree, just wondering, I guess, if he can trim it or not, or if they can trim it or not.
7: Yes.
2: What do you think?
7: The photo shows an evergreen. When we kind of enlarged it a bit, it looks like a juniper type of evergreen. So foliage was fairly close down to the base of it. So it's probably a... there's several types of junipers. Some are kind of pyramidal, upright growing. Others are kind of more creeping, spreading. This seems to be kind of the upright pyramidal type. There's not a photo of the entire shrub, or they're kind of shrub-like, not really a tree. But yeah, anyway, they can be trimmed now. Evergreens can be trimmed June, you know, 1st of July. I wouldn't let it go much farther, much longer into the season, but they could be trimmed, shaped a little right now. I see it's growing in rock mulch. One thing that a person could do is just pull a few of those rocks away from the base. Now, that type of creeping juniper is native to western North Dakota, so they're used to growing out of rocks and things like that. But I'd pull a few of those kind of rocks just away to give that stem as it enters the ground, that kind of trunk, a little more breathing space. But yes, go ahead and do some trimming right now.
4: All right, what about...
7: I mean, after Kevin and Alex are done.
2: Yeah,
7: after the show, then go trim.
4: What about lawn mowing height when it's this hot out?
7: Oh, important
4: stuff.
7: Important this time of year to raise the mowing height if you haven't already. 3.5 inches is good. On our own walk-by-end mower, that is the second to the highest height on it. Important to shade the roots, keep them cool, especially as we face some hot weather. You know, if we mow low, the sun can beat down onto the roots, and that is not what our grass needs.
4: And you can burn out your grass then,
7: easily.
4: For the rest of the
7: moisture,
4: season.
7: Yep, moisture, you sure can. The moisture escapes more readily, and it can just open the way. Raising the mowing height is one of the simplest things that we can do to, over time, keep our lawn healthy.
4: What about switching directions when you're mowing?
7: Yes. Yeah. Do you and Jade, when you mow the lawn, do you switch directions?
4: Yeah,
7: 1 week go one way, one. I love doing that. You know, the lawnmowers do create kind of a grain in the grass. You can kind of see the direction in which the grass is kind of leaning a little bit after mowing. And I enjoy crisscrossing it each different time. You know, your lawn's not going to die if you don't crisscross the mowing. But I think it's a good idea. You know, if your space is such
2: a job at Newman Outdoor Field, I'm thinking.
7: Well, you read my mind. Yeah, it's kind of like a baseball field where you see that neat pattern it. Exactly.
2: That's an art. That is absolutely an art for the people that do it at the ballparks.
7: Yeah. It is. And, you know, in our own lawns, when you mow, you kind of see the wheel tracks a little bit where they depress. Yep. And just crisscrossing, not always going in the same direction, I think is a good idea.
4: Okay. And
2: got a text for you.
4: Go ahead.
2: Hey, Don, is there anything a person can do with all of the dead spots in your yard from your dogs?
4: Get rid of the dog.
2: I know my nephew, they have a small backyard in Vegas, but he's trained to go on his spot over there. It's on a rock area, and that's where he
7: so
2: goes.
7: So then you only have one area, rock area, you only have one spot to deal with. But dilution, plenty of water is really the only thing. There are different products that have been tried, but they haven't been reliable. You can visit with your vet. Supposedly there are some things you can give a dog, but I don't know if those have been reliable either. But anyway, just dilution of those spots. You know, if you follow them around with a garden hose immediately, but most people don't.
4: No.
7: And so those burnt spots, just, flush them out. If they aren't real huge, grass can filter in from the side. You know, our grass has that ability to kind of go horizontally and fill in. But if they are bigger spots, then usually they need reseeding.
4: Okay.
7: Being flushed.
4: What about the garden tour? Give us the deal on
7: next
4: that.
7: Week, next Wednesday and Thursday, July 15th and 16th, the Red River Valley Garden Tour, which is an NDSU Extension Master Gardener-hosted event. There are 8 sites around. This year, they're in North Fargo, so they're kind of convenient to go from one to the other. And Tim Flackle, who is a frequent guest host on radio, and also a Cass County commissioner, his home is on the tour. And you guys have to see some of the things that he has planned. We do pre-tours. I'm on the committee. There's a committee of master gardeners that do this. And his is going to be wonderful. The other 7 are awesome, too. Tickets are $17. All proceeds go to a a nonprofit that kind of, you know, does gardening and stuff. This year, the profits are going to Hope Blooms. Mm-hmm. And over the last 3 years, this is the fourth year, $24,000 has been donated to various gardening type groups in our area. So tickets are at Red River Valley Garden Tour. Just search that. Red River okay. Valley Garden Tour.
4: And you can tour that
7: the site. $17.
4: All on your own, whenever
7: yes.
4: you have
7: yep,
4: time.
7: You can do half of them one day, half the other day. So it's next week, Wednesday, Thursday, July 15th and 16th.
4: Yeah, I know.
7: And I think you're going to enjoy it. You're going to enjoy peeking into some of these yards,
4: and
7: backyards.
4: Get ideas.
7: Get ideas, inspiration.
4: I know Tim Flackel posts on Flackel's Flowers on Fridays or Friday Flowers or something. He'll post different ones.
7: Yeah, he has something that is...
4: You're not going to tell us.
7: He has something that is going to be covering his driveway as you go from the front yard to the backyard that you got to see. He's not putting it up until right before the tours, but...
2: All right.
7: Yeah,
4: I'm curious.
7: People are going to be enchanted.
2: Because your house, you were part of it last year. On an average day, I mean, how many people do you have coming through here?
7: Last year, we had 800 people
2: on the
7: tours. And so garden tours are very popular.
2: That's awesome.
7: Yeah, last year, $12,000 was donated to the Garden of Healing from the ticket proceeds.
2: Oh, that is great. That's awesome.
7: It is.
2: Well, yeah, and man, talk about work. I watch in awe people that including my mother-in-law and my bride doing the gardening. I can't eat.
7: Well, you know,
2: and the big gardens, I'm just in awe.
7: Yeah, and often you'll drive by a property and think, gosh, it looks beautiful. I wonder what's in the backyard. These tours give you the chance to peek into someone's backyard.
2: All right, Don, always a pleasure. We got to leave it there. We'll gather in a couple of weeks and do it again, buddy, all right?
7: It's great to be with you. Thanks, everyone, for listening.
4: Awesome. Thanks, Don.
2: If you want to reach out to Don, donald.kinsler@ndsu.edu is how you get a hold of him. Let's see how our money's doing. We'll get some headlines and more TV.
13: I'm Kayla Riggs, and this is the Fox Business Report.
14: Global stocks are sharply lower. Crude oil futures have pushed higher after President Trump said he thinks the memorandum of understanding aimed at ending the war with Iran is over. Oil company stocks are higher, Chevron up nearly 3%, but airlines are lower with anticipation of continued high fuel prices. United Airlines shares down 3%. The major stock average in Spain, the IBEX, is down 2.5% after President Trump said he wanted to cut off trade with Spain. Shares of Banco Santander, which has a large presence in the U.S., are down more than 4%. Apple and Broadcom shares are flat after Apple revealed plans to spend more than $30 billion with Broadcom in the next 5 years. The deal will prompt production of more chips made in the U.S. That's your Fox Business Report. I'm Jenny Coselda. Invested in you.
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18: Construction begins on Interstates 29 and 94 in Fargo and West Fargo. Concrete being repaired on eastbound I-94, leading to one lane being opened between Veterans Boulevard and I-29. Work will move east to the Red River as construction progresses and the shift to the westbound lanes when that's done. Joe Pyrrell with NDOT says construction is expected to be finished in October.
19: We're 12 years into this one now since last time we fixed it, so we're overdue. You can see that pavement is in need of some repair.
18: North Dakota Highway Patrol Captain Brian Neewin says crashes happened while lane closures were being set up.
27: People are just traveling too fast for the amount of traffic that's there, the type of traffic that's merging and diverging, and then also for the heavy amount of slower traffic that travels through a construction zone.
18: I-29 is reduced to one lane in each direction between 32nd and 52nd Avenues south to work on bridges. It's set to be done in September. North Dakota accepting applications for its Legacy Investment for Technology Innovation Loan Program. Department of Commerce says applications are due by July 30th, and the program helps companies commercialize new technologies developed in the state. The loans offer 0% interest for the first 3 years before increasing over the life of the loan. Eligible companies include those working in technology fields such as agriculture, healthcare, energy, advanced computing, and autonomous systems. From the Flack Family Newsroom, I'm Jim Miller.
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0: Flag. It's Kevin and Alex. Happy hump day. Halfway to the weekend, and a very hot weekend it will be. Good looking day today. Man, I'm nice, not so hot, and
1: right.
0: Wind down, and no rain. And
1: exactly.
0: I don't know. Might be time to get some stuff done before the heat really sets in here.
1: Yeah, we're at 60 right now, 78 for the high today. It's going to be dry. Tomorrow, slight chance of rain, 84. And then we've got lots of sunshine the rest of the weekend. Friday, 88. Saturday, 91. Sunday, 98. And back to work Monday, 97. So going to be dry all those days, too. So far, looking good. Nice and hot.
0: Yeah, buddy. And if vacation is you're this week, you know, took the 4th maybe and have this week off. This weekend would be the last weekend of your vacay. 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We got some TiVo teed up about California.
1: Fraud, more fraud.
0: Shocking. I just saw a video, and you know, when I lived in my 2.5 years in Southern California, it was about a year and 10 months in LA, and then just not much less than a year in San Diego. At the time, San Diego was completely different. It was just a completely different. L.A. is just L.A., just ugh, you know. You got down to San Diego, the parks were clean, downtown was amazing. We'd go to Croce's all the time. That was Jim Croce's wife ran that after he died. And great naval town, great military town, Balboa Park, Coronado, just amazing. I just saw a video of a woman walking in downtown San Diego and having to dodge human feces.
1: Oh, really?
0: And she turned the camera and she had to blur out the area. But here's a person, middle of the day, in an alley, downtown San Diego, let's just say making themselves happy. Yeah, San Diego. Welcome to California. Have a nice day.
1: No, thanks.
0: Unreal. Good morning, guys. Hey, Wadena is on a voluntary water conservation plan due to drought conditions in the Mississippi headwaters. Watershed residents are asked to water lawns on odd, even days based on their address. I hadn't heard that. That was down. Boy, with all the rain, you'd think we'd be, you know, doing okay, but they're not getting enough. Let's see here. Moving through it. Oh, I missed part of it. Where did this agriculture thievery happen with the weather data that Bridget was talking about? I don't remember it. I think she said Nebraska and into Colorado.
1: Yeah, I don't remember either.
0: Some people learned how to manipulate the rain gauge data so that they could collect insurance.
1: Cheaters.
0: Yeah. Let's see here. Okay, somebody that's a fan of red flag laws. Okay. I think bad people will find a way to get a gun, get a weapon, get a minivan, and run through a parade. They'll find a way to do damage and to cause chaos. Let's see. Not a Trump. Just say not a Trump fan. Fun fact, Jane Mansfield and her then... We were talking about Mariska Hargitay.
1: Correct.
0: She's hosting the Emmys that came up earlier. And that she's Jane Mansfield's daughter. I did not know that. But her then-husband, Mickey Hargitay, split up for a couple of months. Mariska was conceived during that time. Her biological father was Nelson Sardelli. Mariska found out when she was 25. Interesting. I'm a fan of... I like Law and Order. She's good. Hey, Kev, Alex, would you guys mention the Lakes Area Patriots is holding a candidate forum tomorrow night for Becker County Auditor and Treasurer? 7 o'clock at the VFW in DL. Wally sent that in Lake Syria.
1: Just did.
0: There you go, buddy. So 7 o'clock tomorrow, VFW in DL for the Becker County Auditor and Treasurer. Becker County residents, yo. And I know a number of Becker County residents going to be dealing with cleanup more than likely. But Okay. Oh, we covered that. Let's see. Kind of going, having to go back here. Hey, gang, when is Mr. Steve going to be back? His sit-ins are okay, but they are not Mr. Steve. I believe Hallstrom's back. Is he back? Is this his vacation, I think.
1: I have no idea. He didn't send out a memo, so you'll know when we know.
0: Yeah, right? I think it's this week, though.
1: Probably Monday. I don't know.
0: I would guess. Haven't heard 1100 for a while. Hey, guys, don't know if you covered this story. If not, you should. Coming to Minnesota soon. It's, let's see, parents face prison sentence, homeschooling. The court accuses of intellectual neglect. Intellectual neglect. Yeah, well, again, there may be something to that depending on who's doing the homeschooling and what they're schooling them in.
1: Depends on the parent, right?
0: Depends on the parent, yeah. Oh, we got to thank you, Kevin and Don and Alex. Much appreciated on the trimming of the evergreen tree text. Yeah, and you're welcome. And that's, hey, that's why they're here. You know, anybody that ever comes in here, they're here for you. If you need a question answered, shoot it in. There's a link and a link to. Yep. Okay, we're good. We got some. Do you got some TiVo?
1: Yeah. Let's talk about some fraud.
0: Let's do this.
1: It's alive and well in California, and here's Trace Gallagher.
2: New allegations tonight of welfare fraud in California, and the numbers are big, but nobody apparently seems surprised. Christina Coleman live in L.A. tonight with the very latest on this. Christina, good evening.
3: Hi, good evening, Tracy. I can tell you I certainly was not surprised considering all the recent fraud-related arrests across the country. In this particular case, an alleged scam artist accused of taking part in Snap retailer fraud ring on LA's notorious Skid Row was busted by federal agents at a store called Escamex Party Supply. Take a look at this. California Post video shows law enforcement close in on the store. The feds arrested 30-year-old Jesse Cervantes Gomez, a cashier, for allegedly paying kickbacks to welfare recipients for fake purchases. The California Post reports that federal investigators said this low-volume grocery store on Skid Row apparently processed nearly $733,000 in SNAP purchases between April of last year and April of this year alone. Ultimately, the feds discovered the store had more than $1 million in suspected fraud, according to the Post. So, the feds sent undercover agents to see if there was any criminal activity going on. And they say Cervantes Gomez took the bait and told a clerk to ring up these undercover agents for nearly $3,000 in illegal SNAP sales. And once that purchase went through, he allegedly gave the undercover agents $1,450 in cash at one point. Now, unfortunately, federal authorities believe this is just the tip of the iceberg. They estimate the amount of SNAP fraud here in California is in the tens of millions of dollars. A lot of money, Trace.
0: I'm betting tens of billions.
1: Oh, yeah. That's just one store. So can you imagine how many others have figured this out? I mean, it's probably like Somali fraud in Minnesota. People know about it. They know how to do it. And they know they're not going to get caught.
0: Homelessness is an industry in California. Voter fraud is an industry in California. All of this kind of stuff it's rife with it. It's everywhere. You can't look at anything legit anymore in the state of California. It's talk about sad. That's just sad that's happening.
1: Yeah. Oh. Well, wow. Here the Fox News at Night panel talks about California's handling of fraud.
0: All right.
2: Senior Communications Advisor Katie Zachariah. Katie, great to see you. Here's what Joel Pollack of the California Post said about California food SNAP fraud.
4: Basically, some of the store owners were exchanging food stamps for cash and kickbacks. And what the feds discovered was that there were small bodegas running up $1 million tabs in food stamps, and the kickbacks were providing the bulk of those transactions.
2: You know, he went on to say, Katie, when you have a system like California, there's just so much government money coming in, it really is just impossible to keep track of all the stuff that's flowing towards.
5: Well, it may be impossible, but the state government under Gavin Newsom or our wonderful Attorney General, and I mean that sarcastically, Rob Bonta, have done nothing to investigate the fraud. And now President Trump's DOJ, through HSI and his U.S. attorney, are having to go investigate massive fraud. And look, it looks like there's about 11% is what they're estimating of the fraud that's going into California. Trace, at $12.5 billion in SNAP benefits to California, 11% is $1.375 billion. Okay, this is not small dollars. This is money that should be in the pocket of every taxpaying citizen in California and America, and it's being fraudulently spent, likely. So this is disturbing and disgusting that President Trump has to do this, Trace.
2: And on it goes, Katie, and it doesn't seem like anybody wants to do anything about it. Meantime, what they do want to do something about is taxes. Love to raise taxes in California.
0: How much more can they bleed California before everybody's gone? I mean, no matter how nice the beach is.
1: Yeah, the problem is, I mean, these crimes aren't investigated. They're not prosecuted. And so that's what they want to do is just, we'll just raise taxes.
0: And why not? Because that is the voter base. My friend. Mm-hmm. Yes, they need all those folks.
1: And LA County has the highest taxes in the entire country.
2: LA County raising taxes on themselves again. Highest taxes in the country. Here's a business owner followed by a county councilwoman. Watch.
6: Instead of getting maybe two or three items, they'll get one. And, you know, they will feel it at the point of purchase, which is at the cash register.
7: I would not be surprised if counties like Ventura, San Bernardino, and Kern benefit from this, because people are going to go and look to buy their products out of county.
2: And why wouldn't you, Katie? You can just go across the county line and the prices go down.
5: Well, I live in Ventura County, and we were grateful when we made a purchase of a car because it saved us 1.5% just over the county line, Trace. And that makes a significant difference when you're purchasing a car. But what is most actually troubling here are the fire victims. So this cost actually gets deferred to all of the materials, and they're going to be paying exorbitant taxes, you know, $2,500 more on a $500,000 purchase for materials to rebuild their home that is still not rebuilt. Mm. So it's like the salt on a wound asking for punishment here. It's so tragic.
1: And who knows, since Pratt didn't get in, if anything's going to be done with any of that either. If they just going to kick the can down the road there too, and nothing will happen.
0: It'll just get worse. It'll just get worse. And Pratt says he said he was going to drop some bombshell. I think Nithya Raman or something. I haven't seen anything about it, but
1: He's been quiet lately. Too bad.
0: Happening.
1: He was doing a great job.
0: It's unbelievable.
1: Well, birth tourism billboards have shown up in Texas.
0: Come on.
2: Self-imposed. I just want to put this billboard up, Katie, because...

0: needs to happen now is a widespread investigation into birthing homes for the birthright citizenship that hopefully Congress will address here shortly.
1: That would be great, but who knows? Again, the Supreme Court said, oh, no, that's fine. Just makes you wonder.
2: I had never even thought about that until my buddy, who I've talked about in Corpus Christi, Texas, moved out of the development they were in because some guy had like three houses with women and children everywhere. And they were just like, what is going on? Yeah, and every one of the wives were pregnant at the time and the whole thing. Yeah, they stack houses. Yeah, they stack up the baby, stack up the residents and the citizens now of our country.
1: Just making money off us.
2: Wow. All right, quick break. We'll wrap it up coming up. Need to Know Morning Show on the Flag.
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2: Happy hump day. Need to Know Morning Show. I'm already to make our way out of here and get ready for the Steve Hallstrom Show. Sans Steve Hallstrom, because he's on vacation. Got some good peeps sitting in for him. Who's
8: Greg? Same guy as yesterday. I think.
1: Okay.
8: I think he's sitting in.
1: Yeah, we didn't get a memo, so I have no idea.
2: We don't rank, you know how it goes. We got a beautiful day today. This is kind of the ideal day, really.
8: I mean, I like it if you're
2: the heat settles.
8: It's not a great pool day or lake day, but it's a good, you know, maybe go golfing day or, just kind of chill out on the back patio.
2: The bike.
1: For a bike ride.
8: Go for a bike ride, yeah. Not a bad one. We're looking at a lot of clouds around this morning, and we'll see a little more sunshine. We'll call it partly cloudy as we head into the afternoon. Currently, temperatures in the 60s. We'll warm it up into the upper 70s with a northeast wind on the light side. We'll clear it out tonight. We'll drop off into

0: the mid to upper 50s with light north winds and more sunshine for Thursday with highs in the mid 80s. Friday, we warm it up to 90, a slight chance of an isolated storm possible Friday night, but don't look for much, only about a 20% chance. Right around 90 again on Saturday, and then the heat really builds in on Sunday. Upper 90s, and all next week, we are in the mid to upper 90s with little to no chance for any rain.
1: Whoa, Daddy.
0: I know.
1: Whew.
0: So great pool or beach weather, lake weather, you name it. It's looking good for the weekend. Oh, that's a back-to-back nice weekend.
1: Yeah,
0: is that back-to-back?
1: Yeah, Kevin's got the right idea living at the lake there.
0: This is great lake weather. You can't beat it.
2: Well, yeah, and if it falls on the weekends,
0: right?
2: Bonus.
0: No kidding. That's the thing.
2: Thanks, amigo. And we'll keep an eye on, obviously, still thinking about those that are affected by that. Thanks for the info on the EF2 deal.
0: Yeah, and we'll have we'll have an article up on the exact details of that here later this morning.
1: Okay, sounds good.
2: On the weather page?
0: Yep, yes,
2: that's
0: correct.
2: Where it goes. Someone shot in a screenshot. Socialism works for those who don't. And it's a it's a picture of just of the nasty bombed out buildings in Detroit, Michigan.
1: It doesn't even work for them very long either. They figure it out eventually too.
2: Let's see here. Morning, Kev, Alex. If you or your listeners are at the fair, be sure to look for Caliber Security mobile surveillance trailers around the ground. 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They're partnered with local law enforcement to make the fair safer for everyone.
1: Oh,
2: locally owned and operated.
1: The
2: goal of ours is to help make Fargo safer. There you go. Alex from Caliber Security.
1: Good job, man.
2: You bet. Thanks for hanging out. Love listening to the show, he says. Love that you're there. We got a few more texts. We'll get to them tomorrow. We got to leave it there.
1: All right, have a great one. See you tomorrow. Hallstrom shows up next.
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8: Expect more airstrikes in Iran. I'm Chris Foster, Fox News. President Trump says he thinks a ceasefire with Iran is now over and negotiations are a waste of time.
9: We hit them very hard last night. Very, very hard. Probably hit them hard again tonight. I'll give them a little warning. We're going to hit them hard tonight.
8: Strikes resumed after Iran went back to attacking tankers in the Strait of Hormuz and has now launched intercepted strikes aimed at U.S. bases in Bahrain and Kuwait. The president at the NATO summit in Turkey also tells Ukraine's President Zelensky they'll be allowed to manufacture their own Patriot missiles for air defense against Russia.
9: We're going to give a license to you to make Patriots. That's pretty cool, right?
10: Larry.
9: This way you can't complain that we're not giving them enough. It's a make them yourself.
8: The president's leaving Turkey soon. He's back at the White House tonight. The main state Democratic Party says it's working on a fair, transparent plan to replace Graham Plattner on the Senate primary ballot once he resigns over a rape accusation.
11: Maine Democrats are accusing Graham Plattner's team of trying to influence the process to potentially replace him, a claim the campaign denies. One person that could succeed him is former Maine Senate President Troy Jackson. Our Revolution, a progressive group founded by Senator Bernie Sanders, is now backing Jackson as Sanders pulls his support of Plattner.
8: Fox's Madeline Rivera. State 3 of a hearing in Utah for prosecutors to present evidence against Charlie Kirk murder suspect Tyler Robinson. Fox's Grinnell Scott with some of yesterday's testimony.
12: Questioning of an investigator placed Robinson in a wooded area where the murder weapon was found and introduced video to show Robinson's alleged movements. The defense sought to establish doubt on whether DNA on evidence means with certainty that the suspect physically touched the weapon. An FBI DNA expert said there can be limitations to that evidence. The judge will determine after this week's hearing if the case proceeds to a trial.
8: Prosecutors also showed video of Robinson interacting with members of Kirk's Turning Point USA group that morning. America's listening to Fox News. Point!
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8: Stocks are lower to start the day on Wall Street. The Dow is down 528 points, the S&P down 40, the NASDAQ down 98, and oil prices are more than 4% higher today, with President Trump saying he thinks the ceasefire with Iran is over. A former judge will be at the defendant's table for a sentencing hearing this morning in Wisconsin.
18: It was a serious offense that requires a serious sentence, that from federal prosecutors, ahead of today's sentencing for former Milwaukee County Judge Hannah Dugan, who was convicted last December by a jury of obstructing federal immigration agents last year by helping an illegal immigrant in court on a battery charge dodge the ICE agents. The suspect later captured and has since been deported. Prosecutors are seeking over a year in jail, the defense probation, saying Dugan's been punished enough. She's expected to address the court directly ahead of her sentencing. In the Midwest Bureau, Jeff Manasso, Fox News.
8: There's a Democratic Party Senate primary debate this afternoon in Massachusetts.
19: Incumbent Senator Ed Markey and his challenger, Congressman Seth Moulton, will face off in the first debate of their Democratic primary race. The hour-long event will be held at a TV studio without an in-studio audience and broadcast live before being re-aired later in the evening. The debate will feature a moderator and a panel of journalists from Western Massachusetts media outlets. The race pits Markey, a 79-year-old veteran progressive, against 47-year-old Moulton, who has been polling well among moderates and unenrolled voters. Moulton has already had one debate, which Markey skipped, with Republican Senate candidate John Deaton. The Massachusetts primary is set for September 1st. Tanya J. Powers, Fox News.
8: The Kansas City Royals' Tyler Tolbert ties a major league record with hits in 12 consecutive plate appearances, five of them last night before the streak was broken in his last at-bat of the Royals' 16-12 win over the Mets in New York. And the Dodgers star Shohei Ohtani's hit his 300th home run during LA's 4-3 loss against the Rockies. I'm Chris Foster, Fox News.
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20: I'm coming in.
21: 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Is Steve out working, Addison, or is he on vacation?
20: I believe he's out on vacation.
21: Out on vacation. Okay.
20: You know, I should cause problems for the station and also take a week-long vacation. I deserve it.
21: Yeah, exactly. Who's going to replace you? From what I understand and from what I can tell, you're irreplaceable. So thanks for making things run smoothly. It's great to have you with us today. We're going to have Scott Hannon come during the first hour. And he attended a town hall meeting regarding data centers last night. I think it was in West Fargo, if I'm not mistaken. And so I'm going to kind of get his take on what was heard. We all know this is a hot topic, and it's it brings a lot of emotion to the forefront. And I wish we could tamp down the emotion on it and just really get to the bottom of things. Yesterday we had Jonathan Worry on, state legislator, state representative from Castleton, District 22, who is chairing a newly formed interim AI committee to deal with, among other things in the AI world, to deal with data centers and try to, as a state, look at best practices, look at other states around the country and even federal law, as far as how can we best position our communities, our citizens, our state, to look at these from an objective standpoint, factual information, data, you know, grounded in research that is valuable and impactful. And I think that Jonathan, if you listened yesterday, Jonathan takes this incredibly seriously. And David Hogue, legislative management, he's the Senate Majority Leader. He's the one who put this committee into play. And I think it's going to be a very positive thing for our state just to kind of get people on the same page, at least get people in the room and have conversations about these things. So Scott's going to address that when he rolls in. When you look at the national news, there's a couple of things going on. First of all, I think it sounds like U.S. Got after Iran again last night. And I've said this many times. The use of force against a country like Iran is really the only option. The leaders of Iran have made it clear, you know, death to America isn't something that they just say. It's something that they attempt to do on a daily basis. And that there is no negotiating with a country like Iran. That there is no negotiating with a country like Iran. And when I say that, I try to put it in, you know, our common sense terms, there are certain people that sometimes you just can't have a discussion with them because there is no rational thought. There is no reasonableness to the conversation. And that's exactly what it is with Iran. And they are used to getting their way by, using terroristic tactics. And so there is no negotiating with them. Diplomacy is not something that can be on the table when it comes to a country like Iran. And feel free to disagree with me, and I'll listen to you. But the use of force is really the only means that is going to be effective. And it's sad because there's always collateral damage. The U.S. military is probably the most surgical military in the world. I mean, what they can do, basically put a rocket through a doorway from thousands of miles away, but that doesn't mean that there won't be collateral damage. But that's the unfortunate aspect of this. Countries like Iran, terrorist organizations like Hamas, Hezbollah, they will use human shields and to increase the likelihood that innocent citizens will become victims of these types of military action. And so I don't excuse that. I don't say that to excuse collateral damage. It's just the U.S. is not the one that's initiating this. Iran is basically daring the U.S. to take action, and I think that's exactly what they've done, and it sounds like the president has said, hey, there's going to be more coming tonight. And I think that's the only way you get to the point where you completely take away any and all access or resources they have when it comes to any type of violence that they can take against people that they don't like. And so we see, the Strait of Hormuz is something that's got to be opened back up again. And I think things are moving, even though we saw oil spike back up a little bit over $70 yesterday. That's still not a bad number. But it does impact us at the pump. But those are things that have to happen. Second thing, national-wise, our candidate out in Maine, Plattner, still hasn't stepped away from the campaign as of yet. I saw an interesting clip this morning where they showed Swalwell issuing his please give me time with my family and put it next side by side with Plattner's. And obviously there's communication departments that are in sync as far as, hey, here's what the American people need to hear. And so we'll see what happens out in Maine if they come up with a different candidate. I'm assuming it sounds like Plattner wants to pick his successor. I don't know what he's done to actually earn the opportunity to pick his successor as a candidate for the Senate in Maine, but it sounds like he's holding people hostage at this point, and I'm sure those negotiations will go very smoothly. We found, we saw it happen in the presidential election a couple years ago, and when they basically moved Biden out and supplanted him with Kamala Harris, it'll be interesting to see what takes place in Maine and how the Democratic machine chooses to replace him or move him out, or what concessions they have to give to him. I don't know how he has any leverage in this, but somehow he's turned it into where he has a leverage situation. So those are some of the national politics that are taking place. And what I want to do is also encourage you, give us a call, Valley Christian Counseling phone line, 701-271-1100. You can email us, studio@flagfamily.com, or you can text us at the same number, 701-271-1100. We always appreciate your input. And if you want to give us a call and kind of opine on some of the topics we're discussing this morning, but Scott will be in here probably in the next 10 minutes or so, and we'll address what he, I believe he did some live streaming from the town hall event. I'm trying to think what it was called again. It was, he'll have the title, but it's basically it's a data center I don't know if I want to say criticism, but it's basically, and my concern is it's, we'll see. I'll find out from Scott kind of exactly what he heard, because what you don't need, and what none of us need, people trying to gin up frustration or anger. The best thing we can do is say, hey, here's what the facts say, and here's what we're seeing. Now, when it comes to data centers, there are a lot of different discussion topics out there. The probably the one I hear more than any other, especially in the state of North Dakota, is the use of water. And that can be concerning. My only interaction, I've toured the data center down in Ellendale, which I believe is Applied Digital. I've looked at it up close before it was put into use, but it was during the construction phase. And they will literally use about the same amount of water as 2 to 3 normal households, because it'll be used for bathroom facilities, running water, whatever it might be. They do not use any water in the cooling system. They use basically, I believe it's called glycol, and they recirculate it every 10 years. So the cooling fluid they use is not water at all. And so my assumption will be, and if I'm inaccurate, and I'm more than willing to be told I'm wrong, since it's the same company that's building the Harwood facility, they're probably using that same type of system. But anyway, we're going to get into some more specifics. We'll have Scott in here after the break. But feel free to give us a call, 271-1100, or text us. We're more than happy to take your topics. We'll be back after these messages.

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7: Welcome back. Once again, Steve Hallstrom Show. This is Greg Steeman filling in for Steve Hallstrom. Hallstrom out gallivanting somewhere, taking much deserved time off. I'm saying it's deserved. I don't know if you agree, Addison.
8: I wouldn't say deserved, but okay. These are the repercussions. Every now and then someone leaves the studio door unlocked and he manages to scurry out of here.
7: Yeah, I believe that. And so then we end up, as we were talking yesterday, you suggested Hennen as a guest in the first hour, and I said, you know what, that's really a good idea. And then what I didn't realize is you put him on a reporting assignment to go out to an event that was discussing data centers. Is that correct, Scott?
1: That is correct. Hi, Greg. Hi, Addison. How are you guys?
8: Another beautiful day in the life.
1: Steve Halston's my business partner, and he probably told me at some point along the line, because I see 1 out of 10 emails generally.
7: Yeah.
1: Apologies, but I just get so many. It's just like, it's all I would do is read and respond to emails if I let myself. I don't know where he's at. You guys know where he vacationed or what he, I don't even know.
8: He probably said, but I was probably busy with the phone line or something at the time.
1: Exactly.
8: So I'm not sure where he is.
1: So I'm glad he unplugged. He's not the kind of guy that unplugs well.
7: Not normally.
1: No.
7: Not normally. Yeah.
1: No. And we are getting emails on occasion from him. I used to scold him and say, hey, just go on vacation. My wife always says, we're not on vacation if you have the phone here. That's what she says.
7: Yeah.
1: She calls the phone the other woman.
7: Understandably. Yeah.
1: Yeah.
7: You guys do have to probably make an effort to completely unplug and turn the phone off, which I don't even know if that's a reality in today's society. But tell me a little bit about, what was it, industrial hygiene? What did they call the event last evening?
1: Well, it was a data center town hall.
7: Okay. Okay.
1: Which it was, in fact, a data center town hall, but it should have said, you know, data centers are evil.
7: Okay.
1: Town hall.
7: Okay.
1: Because it was, I was taking notes, and I also did a Facebook Live.
7: Yeah, I saw some of that.
1: And it just was over the top. So 90 minutes presentation, and they took some questions, and the questions were mainly, how do we stop applied digital and hardware even though it's already started?
7: Sure.
1: And they were advocating for a one-year moratorium to be passed in the legislature.
7: Okay.
1: Which other states have done, I might add, much to their peril. Because the need for speed, and they mocked that too. They said that, you know, these things are going to be obsolete in no time, and then they're going to be, you know, just the burden on you, and you're going to have to go in and da da da da da. And again, if I hesitate to pick apart their argument, because right. I think it behooves anyone that sees the promise and really the need of what this level of knowledge creation will get. But as usual, Greg, we sort of start on defense, not an offense, right? And rather than just saying, okay, let's take a look at the big picture.
7: Mm-hmm.
1: And the big picture is, this is a technology the United States of America invented. Not unlike airplanes and cars and
7: a ton of other things.
1: Electricity and phones and the whole thing. We're the epicenter of innovation. We designed this technology. It's American made. But like many things, that technology can go everywhere. And my theory is artificial intelligence, the energy and intelligence factories it requires are going to be something we would use in the United States as a force for good. China is going to use it as a force for bad. So we can say, let's slow down, let's pump the brakes, let's not do this. And then that lets China, who cares not about the environment, they burp as much crap into the air. They're firing up coal plants,
7: by the dozens.
1: Yeah, nonstop. Yeah. So they're doing that, and they now lead us in the available energy for these data centers. And energy is the feedstock. You can't do it without the energy. Now, are there bad actors out there? Probably. I think there's some bad examples of people who've given this industry a bad name that came out of the Bitcoin craze.
7: Yep.
1: And they did make noise. They did consume too much water. The power did go up. So I empathize with average everyday citizens that are concerned about them. My thing is, can we get to a place where we say, look, it's not going anywhere? And how much of this do we want to harness for good in the United States? And how much do we want to say, you know, we'll let China lead in this, because they lead us in energy right now. And North Dakota's in the catbird seat because we're number three in the country in available unused energy. They call
7: Correct.
1: It stranded energy.
7: Stranded energy. Correct.
1: We're number three in the country. Yet we're 26 out of 50th as it pertains to these factories being built. And I also think the language is important. This comes back to being on defense a little bit. These really aren't data centers. You know, a data center is what Blue Cross Blue Shield used 20 years ago to process claims. Bunch of computers in a room.
7: Sure.
1: You know, churning out, you know, okay, Greg had this procedure done. How much are we going to pay? Here's the bill. Yep. Here's how much Medicaid. These are knowledge factories.
7: Correct.
1: And knowledge factories can change the world in a good way. Healthcare is an example, right? I have a dear friend that has a super rare gastro disease that you can go to Mayo, you can go to Cleveland Clinic, you can go to all these places, and they're perplexed.
7: Mm-hmm.
1: Well, if we take what she has and give a tool to the medical field, now the 10 people that have this in the world are collaborating, putting the things together, and you cure that. Or you go down a path to managing the things. Doug Burgum gave an example at the Williston Basin Petroleum Conference. Have you ever heard of anybody that has pancreatic cancer that starts at anything less than stage 4?
7: No,
1: it's
7: exactly.
1: What happened to stage 1, 2, 3? Well, it's about early detection.
7: Yep.
1: This is a tool on early detection. I know some people think it's going to kill every job. My thing is, look, I do things every day that are mundane tasks that could be automated by knowledge that comes from these factories. And then I'm freed up to think about, gosh, how can the program be better? How can the radio station better serve its listeners or clients? Or I'm thinking bigger. You know, I give you a different task. I don't eliminate your task.
7: And I think I think that's what's important to talk about. First of all, there's a lot to unpack about what you just talked about. But we go through cycles throughout the history of the United States with different things being invented, different automations, things like that, that literally didn't take jobs away from people. They changed what the jobs were. And
1: despite arguments to the contrary, that it was going, trains were going to kill us, cars were going to kill us, planes were going to fall out of the air, electricity was bad. I'm okay with a candle.
7: And scaring people is the easiest message to throw out there. That's always the easiest one. The most difficult one is to sit down and just have a reasonable conversation and say, all right, what are your concerns? And to your point, and you said this right away, understandable. I get it. There are people that are saying, wait a second, slow this down. We don't know, you know, how much good is going to come from this. Or as you said, what position is it going to put us in? What we do know is, to your point, China is ahead of us in this area. North Dakota is an attractive environment for building these types of centers, for AI.
1: Because of our energy.
7: Correct. Because of our energy and because of our climate.
1: Exactly.
7: The climate, cooling these facilities is extremely important. North Dakota, 6 months out of the year, you don't have to worry about it.
1: Yep.
7: And that's reality. The second thing is, as you mentioned, the stranded energy. And I'm with every other citizen. I don't want to see our electric rates go up. To this point, they haven't. And the other thing that doesn't get talked about, and we can get to this after the break, is kind of the positive things that these companies are bringing to the communities where they are building these facilities, because they're not putting any drain in any way, shape, or form on these communities. And if
1: quite
7: anything,
1: the opposite. Look at Ellendale.
7: I was just going to say.
1: Yeah, Harvard, look at the revenue they're going to get to be able to build better schools and parks and, you know, you name it.
7: Absolutely. And I think those are the things that at least have to be discussed. It doesn't take away from the arguments. It's just, let's talk about pros and cons and have a reasonable discussion. We'll be back after these messages. We'll continue on the topic.
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11: West Fargo attorney will be the next member of the North Dakota Ethics Commission. The commission selection committee on Tuesday naming Lisa Edison-Smith to fill an open position on the five-person commission. Edison-Smith will replace Ron Goodman, who's retiring. Her term will expire August of 2027. Edison Smith is an employment and labor attorney with a Vogel law firm, but plans to retire by the end of the year. She's also served as a mediator. Becker County Sheriff Todd Glander says Monday night's tornado near Detroit Lakes was one of the biggest storms in his career. He's happy to see first responders came together to respond to the storm.
12: Although you can't ever train for something until there's always flaws, but the communication is key. But everybody kicked in and did what they had to do. We didn't know what to expect.
11: Three people taken to the hospital, 31 were served at an emergency shelter at M State in Detroit Lakes. North Dakotans still processing President Trump's visit to Medora last week. He became the 16th president to ever step foot in the state. 10-year-old Chloe Hartfield was one of the first people to shake hands with Trump when he stepped off the train, but she seemed rather unfazed when she was asked what it felt like. Quoting, "It felt like a hand," she told KFYR. Others like train conductor Mark Foster said it was an honor he'll never forget and says he doesn't even think his retirement day will top his experience. From the Flag Family Newsroom, I'm Jim Miller.
13: Sky's becoming partly cloudy for today. We'll have highs in the upper 70s with winds out of the north-northeast at about 5 to 10. Clear skies and pleasantly cool overnight tonight with lows into the upper 50s. And as we head into your Thursday, look for mostly sunny to partly cloudy skies, highs in the mid-80s. Then we're right around 90 for Friday and Saturday, and dangerous heat into the upper 90s heads our way for Sunday. From the Flag Skywatch Weather Center, I'm Chief Meteorologist Dean Wysocki.

0: We are back. We got Scott Hannon in studio, and we've been discussing AI a little bit, of which a subtopic of AI are these, quote, data centers. If you listened yesterday, I had Jonathan Worry on, and he talked about he's chairing the interim committee, the recently put together interim committee by Senate Majority Leader David Hogue on AI. And he talked about, hey, here's what we're going to do. And what we're going to do is try to get all the information we can, but pro or con, whatever it might be. These are all going to be public meetings. That's why it's going to be a committee and not a task force. It's going to be a committee. The hearings will be available live. They'll also be available for North Dakota citizens or anybody for that matter to go back and watch the recorded testimony. Not all testimony will be in person. There's going to be sometimes that they'll take testimony from the public, and they'll have it available online. It might not necessarily get to the point where it gets into spoken form. And the reason I say that is there are times, especially with hot button topics, Scott, you've been around the legislature long enough, where there are a lot of people that want to echo the same points of view, and it gets, you know, gets to the point where we only have so much time. And so they may get to a point where they'll say, we'll take an hour of testimony in favor of, we'll take an hour of testimony in opposition, we'll take an hour of testimony neutral. And not all of the written testimony will get to that point, but a lot of it will be basically regurgitated or said in a different way, but everything will be available.
1: Which is as transparent of an example of anything. You don't very often see that in government. I guess in Congress you do, but I also have to applaud Senator David Hogue, the Senate Majority Leader. Mike Nathy was very instrumental on the House side of cooking up this idea.
0: Yep.
1: And it's all about North Dakota being first. And just like America first, this is North Dakota first. And it's also not, they're not running around saying, we got to do this, we must do this. It's about, you know, let's hear from all sides. Let's hear, and what can we do as a state to make sure that we got the guardrails up, but we're also welcome. You know, we're welcoming to these opportunities.
0: I agree, and I think that's what people have to understand. This committee was not put together to say how can we get these things built as fast as possible. That is not it. It is how, if we're going to do this, what's the best way to do it for the future of North Dakota.
1: And I don't know of any other effort nationally where this got some national attention, partly because it was unique, and I don't know of any other place that's doing it. And it's thoughtful, and I understand their first meeting is next Wednesday, a week from today.
0: Yep.
1: And when I saw this, I thought it might be a typo. They scheduled it from 9 to 4. Is that typical of an interim committee that long?
0: Not necessarily. But Jonathan echoed that yesterday, 9 to 4. I mean, there's a lot to get to. Because there's a lot of interest in this, and there's strong opinions both ways, and I think there's probably 20%, yeah, do it at all costs, 20% saying no way, and another, you know, 60% saying I'm not sure
1: well said,
0: what to do on this, and I think that's what this committee's been put in place for, and I've said this on air, if we can take emotion out of this,
1: good luck with that.
0: I know.
1: Because there was a ton of emotion last night, I'll tell you. It's not possible, but I do think among the 60% it's possible.
0: That's what I agree. And I think, to be honest with you, I think the committee that's put together is going to represent, they're going to represent all of North Dakota, the future of North Dakota, but they're going to do this in an extremely objective way.
1: Yeah.
0: And an extremely emotionless way, which I think is necessary.
1: Data. Review the data.
0: And that's exactly what they're doing, is they're bringing people in that have an objective information. They're going to look at, hey, what are best practices, whether it's state, federal level, whatever it is, what's working, what isn't working. And I think that's what the state of North Dakota, that's what the citizens of North Dakota expect out of the legislature, is, hey, just go get as much information as possible and make the best possible decision based on factual information, as opposed to, hey, we're going to scare the bejesus out of you.
1: Well, last night was a scare the bejesus out of you moment. There were about 60 people there.
0: Yeah.
1: And I don't know what drew them there. I don't know. I know that Health Freedom North Dakota was a sponsor.
0: Okay.
1: Who's done some interesting things in the past. I remember them well, and actually emceed an event that these two ladies were at talking about the COVID science.
0: Okay.
1: And the vaccine, and raising some very important questions.
0: Sure.
1: I don't know. But I would guess, you know, the data center space is probably lucrative. to be an opponent. So, you know, and obviously these women are for hire. You know, who paid them? You know, what is their motive behind? Because it was not a let's get you as much information as possible and let's have a conversation. Was about it was literally if you didn't leave there scared out of your wits about how this could. I mean, they're talking about, you know, killing farm animals and horses banging their head against the barn because of the noise. And I mean, it was just like, oh my gosh. And I didn't say a word. Yep. I listened for, you know, 90 minutes and then the questions came up and it's all on my Facebook page. Shared it, took the whole thing. Last night was in Fargo. And again, they're labeling this as a data center town hall.
2: Yeah.
1: And they talk about these guest speakers, Tammy Clark, Kristen Megan Kelly, bringing national level expertise in industrial hygiene and exposure science. They'll explain how data centers operate, the infrastructure they require, and possible health and safety concerns for residents with time to learn and ask questions. Now, again, possible health and safety concerns. You catch that?
2: I know.
1: Yeah. And so I didn't hear possible mentioned very often last night. I heard a lot of probable. They would drop in a little thing or here or there. And again, I think the best thing to do if you are a proponent of these things, if you see the possibilities, if you want North Dakota to win in this space rather than Nebraska or, you know, other places, anybody that's a critic, we should listen to.
2: Yes. Yes.
1: We should hear them out.
2: I agree.
1: In a civil way. But I think it's also fair to ask them some tough questions. Okay, why are you here in North Dakota? I assume you had to get here some way, somehow. I assume you have funding from whoever to do the work you do in quote-unquote environmental science. You know, who is that? Yeah. Let's have transparency on that end as well, just like the legislature is going to. Because, I mean, I could spend a week talking about, one of the things they say is, you need to demand, if this data center comes, that they will have no access to municipal, river, lake, basin, or aquifer water. Well, exactly, you want to say, we're not going to provide a pipe to you.
2: Right.
1: For your bathrooms, even. I mean, that's just ridiculous. You're suggesting and advocating for roadblocks that'll kill these things. Just say you don't want them.
2: I agree. And those are things you don't want to get to drastic ends, in my opinion. I mean, let's start in the middle and work out from there, as opposed to starting on one end, totally for or totally against, and then trying to sell your argument. I think objective information, what this committee's work is going to be a priority for them, and I know they're going to take it seriously, and it's going to provide a forum, to your point, Scott, for people who are on one end or the other. It's going to provide a forum for that information to be shared, and my suggestion is have it be informational as opposed to opinion. I mean, opinion will get you so far, but really, do we have legitimate information, and can we back up our opinions, or is it just scare tactics? Because those things are not valuable. And what they do is just create a level of hysteria that's unnecessary. And all of a sudden, that level of hysteria turns into saying, I'm not going to believe anything you say. I'm locked in here, and I don't care what the information says. I don't care what the facts say. I've been told this, so I'm going to believe that. Hey, it's on all of us to make sure that we are taking in information that's objective, that's real, and that's factual. And I think that's the way we make the most well-informed decisions. And so that's where I'm at on that side of things. And I appreciate you making the effort to go out and listen, sit down and listen. And you understand, when you observe and when we take a certain level of emotion out of it, we can probably sometimes see where the motivation is coming from. And my guess is you could ask a fair number of questions and probably find out a lot about who is supporting these town halls, data center town halls, and maybe what their motivation is. And I think that's important for us all to understand when we're out trying to collect that information.
1: Let me give you just a couple examples.
2: Yeah, please do.
1: You want to go to a caller?
2: Well, the call. We're going to get to the call, Mark. Just hang in there. I want to continue the topic for now.
1: So let me give you kind of a little summary of some of the things that were said last night by these environmental scientists. And by the way, they're going to be in Wishick tonight. I'm sorry, this afternoon from 3:15 to 4:45. Mandan tonight from 7 to 8 p.m. And you can find all this on the Health Freedom North Dakota website. But Wishick this afternoon, Wishick Civic Center, 3:15 7 tonight in Mandan at the Mandan Depot, signature events. And then tomorrow in Watford City from 6 to 8 p.m. So, and it's the Data Center Town Hall. Tammy Clark and Kristen Megan Kelly. You need to kill this with zoning. All right. Yeah. So they want they're basically saying, hey, if you're on a zoning board, kill this stuff.
2: Okay.
1: I'd rather they say, zoning board, ask these questions.
2: Correct.
1: Not start it, kill it. To your point. Okay.
2: I agree.
1: Is corporate welfare, all these things get subsidies. I'm not aware of any subsidy for any data center that so far existed in North Dakota. Are you?
2: I will tell you this. The ones that I'm aware of have not taken anything in any type of subsidy, and actually the opposite.
1: Right.
2: They have invested in infrastructure. They have invested in building housing. They have invested in literally keeping a grocery store in a community. Remodeling a bowling alley.
1: In the case of Ellendale, power went down.
2: Yes.
1: All right, I'll just quickly rip through some more of the things. Homes are going to be cut off from power. These deals are all done in back rooms. They operate in secret. You need to do recalls on anybody that supports these.
2: Okay.
1: Okay. We're the experts. We're not partisan. We're industrial hygienists.
2: Which I did not know that was a profession.
1: I didn't either. They're all about exposure science. But this is a health hazard at your workplace. And EPA and OSHA and the Nuclear Regulatory Commission, they don't care about you. They only regulate the business. So it's a hazard. We don't need these. That's another thing. We don't need them. There's no need for a hyperscale data center. And you can do this in your home, actually, with much less exposure. I mean, it's so naive related to the power needs that these industries have. And again, it's because of us. Every time you watch a YouTube video, all of social media, your emails are all doing this. So, this is a mass invasion. We're going to kill people. The exposure goes for miles. There's too much noise. Tell them to go somewhere else. I mean, nitrate levels and your water is going to be brown and you won't be able to take showers because of data centers. I'm not kidding you. This is the stuff they were saying.
2: I believe you. 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We will kind of tie this up. We'll get you your call, Mark, after the break. Once again, Greg Steeman filling in for Steve Hallstrom on The Steve Hallstrom Show. 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
2: Back here getting close to the top of the hour. I just want to say thanks to Scott Hannon for stopping in. I appreciate him making the effort to go to the event last night and took some notes. And as this goes back, and I'm going to reiterate this, and sometimes you get high-tension topics that really will get people ginned up, for lack of a better term, but very emotional about things. And I just think it's so important for us when it comes to these topics. The more we can remove the emotion and insert factual information and insert objectivity, the closer.

0: Santa Claus with a gun. That's time of year.
1: Well, and to your point, Mark, New Yorkers will understand that you get what you vote for. And, you know, you can dress communism or socialism up however you want to. The results are still the same. And they will understand that. They'll find that out over the course of time. And we've said this many times. Show me a country where socialism and or communism has ever worked, where the citizens have ever benefited from either one of those. It has.
0: Four legs good, two legs better.
1: What was that?
0: Four legs good, two legs better.
1: Yes. Well, no.
0: Animal Farm. You know that with George Orwell.
1: Yeah, to that point, like I say, New York citizens will realize they get what they vote for, and sometimes it takes time, and sometimes they're really hard lessons. And it's one of those things where you'd like to say, hey, I told you so, but sometimes you can only say it so much. People love the word free. There is no such thing as free, but people love the word because it sounds very attractive. It sounds very appealing. And it always hits them in the pocketbook much worse on the cost side than it ever does on the revenue side. And so I appreciate you calling in and pointing that out, Mark. But New Yorkers, they'll realize that they get what they vote for. And my guess is it'll lead to some type of change eventually. And if it doesn't, you know, that's an issue they're going to have to deal with for their foreseeable future as citizens of that state and of that city. I appreciate you calling in, Mark. Anyway, we're getting back to the top of the hour when we I appreciate Scott coming in. And I want our listeners to know, I understand and respect the fact that this the whole AI craze, I shouldn't call it a craze. It's the whole AI reality. There are things that are scary about it, and there are things that are incredible about it, what it creates. And if you tuned in yesterday, you heard Jonathan Worry talking about they want to look at the entirety of AI, of which data centers are a portion. But AI is a pretty large umbrella, covers a lot of things, and they want North Dakota to be the best at it, the best at implementing it if we choose to in certain areas. They want to inform and equip local political subdivisions, whether it's counties, whether it's city councils, county commissions, whatever it may be, to say, hey, here's the best way to look at, is this right for you? Is this right for your community? Is this right for your citizens? And give them, equip them with a game plan, for lack of a better term, or an outline or a guideline to say, here are the questions to ask. Here's the proper order in which to ask these questions, and here's the proper order in which to gain the important information you need to make the most informed decision possible. And I think that's one of the tasks of this interim committee, is to help our cities, our counties, approach these things from the most thoughtful and objective position possible to do what's best for their citizens. And I appreciate that. And I want to say this. I've been in the legislature now for three sessions and up for election to go to for one more four-year term, which would be two more sessions. We don't do everything right out there. Do we make mistakes? Yeah, we do, because it's 141 individuals, 141 human beings, you know, between two chambers. And sometimes we get it right, and sometimes we implement policy where we go, you know, 2 years later, we got to make some adjustments to this. That's what human nature is. And because we don't think we're perfect. We're smart enough to know we're far from it. But what I will tell you is this, the process that we go through, and this, even though this committee was just put together recently to deal with AI, they are doing this the right way. They're going to make sure we get voices heard and factual information to make informed decisions. Hey, great first hour. Appreciate you hanging with us. Looking forward to the second hour. We're going to get into a little bit on the Department of Corrections side of things. Hopefully you tune in. We'll be back after these breaks.

0: the top of the hour.
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3: 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The Flag. It's 10 o'clock.
10: The ceasefire's over, he thinks. And President Trump, as Iran can expect to be hit hard with strikes again tonight. I'm Chris Foster, Fox News. Strikes resumed after Iran went back to attacking tankers in the Strait of Hormuz and now today targeting American military sites in Bahrain and Kuwait. President's threatening Iran's civilian infrastructure.
11: Their electric plants, where they make their electricity, and we will
0: we have to, we'll take them out. I don't want to do that, but if we have to, we'll take them out.
10: And threatening to seize Iran's Karg Island and its oil infrastructure.
0: We attacked Karg Island last night. We knocked out a piece. I said, don't touch the oil, because maybe we'll take over Karg Island.
10: The president also at the NATO summit in Turkey says he wants to end trade with Spain and tells Ukraine's President Zelensky he'll grant a license for Ukraine to manufacture their own Patriot air defense systems to stop Russian attacks. The Trump administration announces what it calls a major investigation of work visa fraud.
11: Labor Department Inspector General Anthony D'Esposito says investigators are probing visa use for alleged human trafficking schemes. He tells Maria Bartiromo of Fox Business they're looking at the use of H-1B visas that allow skilled foreign people to work in the U.S. and PERM visas, the first step toward a green card.
12: We've already started to issue dozens of subpoenas. We are going to make sure that we track down every lead.
11: D'Esposito says it's not just hiring factory workers, but medical facilities and doctor's offices.
12: Much of the visa and the human trafficking that we see when it comes to this foreign labor is tied to cartels, is tied to transnational gangs.
11: Jenny Cosola, Fox News.
10: Kentucky Governor Democrat Andy Beshear says he's asked for an update on Senate Republican Mitch McConnell's condition. He's been hospitalized for 3.5 weeks with no one saying why. A German doctor is sentenced to life in prison for murdering 15 seriously ill patients during home visits. America's listening to Fox News. Point!
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10: Fox's Lillian Wu reports on a crackdown on international criminal networks based in India.
17: The U.S. has charged the imprisoned head of an Indian criminal gang and his North American deputy with directing the murder of a Sikh separatist leader outside a Sikh temple in Canada in 2023. The indictment accuses crime boss Lawrence Bishnoi, behind bars in India since 2015, of directing the operation from his jail cell using smuggled cell phones. The charge is part of a massive law enforcement operation involving agencies across the U.S., Canada, and Europe against 37 defendants, officials say are part of three Indian international syndicates linked to kidnappings, murders, and other crimes.
10: Most of the new arrests are in California. Arizona's extreme heat is putting a strain on animal shelters.
18: The forecast high in Phoenix today is 112 degrees, and that heat is causing animal shelters to overflow. Kim Powell is with Maricopa County's Animal Care and Control.
19: Theory is that when people are seeing lost dogs running around in the heat, they're more likely to stop and try to help them because, of course, they're worried about their paws, they're worried about dehydration, heat stroke.
18: Powell says 117 dogs were brought to the shelter after the 4th of July weekend, bringing the population to 760. That's 100 over capacity. Gary Baumgarten, Fox News.
10: Emmy nominations for the year's best television are being announced this hour.
20: On the drama side, it could be The Pitt, the reigning champ, its biggest challenger, Vince Gilligan's sci-fi drama, Pluribus. In comedy, Hacks looks to go out on top for its final season with four-time winner Jean Smart, a lock for lead actress. In limited series, it's a showdown between Beef and Ryan Murphy's love story, John F. Kennedy Jr. and Carolyn Bessette.
10: It's Fox's Michelle Polito on Wall Street. The Dow is down 781 points. Oil's up after the resumption of strikes, and President Trump says he thinks the Iran ceasefire is over. I'm Chris Foster, Fox News.
15: Sky's becoming partly cloudy for today. We'll have highs in the upper 70s with winds out of the north-northeast at about 5 to 10. Clear skies and pleasantly cool overnight tonight with lows into the upper 50s. And as we head into your Thursday, look for mostly sunny to partly cloudy skies, highs in the mid-80s. Then we're right around 90 for Friday and Saturday, and dangerous heat into the upper 90s heads our way for Sunday. From the Flag Skywatch Weather Center, I'm Chief Meteorologist Dean Wysocki.
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23: 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This is not Steve Hallstrom. This is Greg Steeman filling in for Steve Hallstrom. Always appreciate the opportunity to come in here, work with Addison, who keeps me on track, keeps me somewhat under control, and takes no responsibility for all the mistakes I make. And
24: that is absolutely correct. I take no responsibility for anything that happens on the show unless it's a good thing.
23: I hear you. And you make all the good things happen. So welcome back to our listeners. Appreciate all your help, Addison. Appreciate Scott Hannon for stopping in this morning and kind of discussing a meeting that he had an opportunity to attend last night. I just go back to, hey, let's make sure we try to just be really reasonable and try to be respectful in our conversations when it comes to controversial topics, because it's so easy to kind of get off track. It's so easy to allow our blood pressure to go up and allow anger to take over at times. And if you're like me, I'm as imperfect of a person as there is anywhere. And what I will tell you is seldom have I made good decisions when I was angry or upset. And I think it comes down to, it's same thing when we're talking to our neighbor. It doesn't do us any good. If we disagree on something, it doesn't do us any good to yell at each other. Let's be reasonable. Let's listen to each other and kind of talk things through. And I think that's something that's important for us to keep in mind when it comes to the AI topics, the data centers, and the things that can be controversial. I go back to the carbon pipeline when it was first an idea, and I just think it was handled maybe not as well as it could have been, and I think that's led to a lot of the concerns that we see when it comes to it's spread to other areas. But that's life. That's the way it goes. What I do want to talk about in the second hour today, people read the local paper over the last few days. I think there was an interview with Drew Wrigley, Attorney General for the state of North Dakota, talking about crime statistics. And I actually reached out to Drew to see if he was going to be able to come on the program today. And he's actually traveling and just was unable to. He said he would appreciate the opportunity. But he talked about crime numbers. Crime overall is down substantially, but I think alludes to the fact that it's still higher than it was, or substantially higher than it was 10 years ago. And he's not wrong. The numbers show that. Violent crime probably hasn't dropped as much as he would like. The first thing, if overall crime is down, I just want to say thank you to our law enforcement agencies. I think North Dakota recruits and has some of the best law enforcement officers of any state in the country. And I don't know if I have data to back that up. Partially, it's my personal opinion. I have had an opportunity to interact with different levels of law enforcement and just good people who take their job seriously. I've got relatives in law enforcement throughout the state of North Dakota, and so grateful for their service. But when our population over the last 10 years has increased substantially, and then to also see that crime numbers were kind of finding a way to get those down, you don't see that very often. Oftentimes when population increases, you see crime increase. Now, at the local level, do I have concerns locally as far as violent offenses, things along those lines? Yes, but that's me speaking from an anecdotal position. I don't have numbers in front of me to say it's increased this much or this much. Now, I do believe that Travis Stefanowicz, the new police chief for Fargo, in my brief interactions with him, first-class human being, talking to people who are very familiar with Fargo PD, say this was an absolute no-brainer hire. And so I'm really happy to see that level of leadership. But getting back to the article about crime, Drew Wrigley, and I've been part of this in the legislature, we've gone back and forth on this. I think what he wants to get to is the point where any violent offender has to serve at the very least 50% of their sentence. And I do not disagree with that at all. I think we're going to have Colby Braun come on from Department of Corrections, and I'm not going to get too much into it with him, but I do think there's some agreement that we've got to come to some agreement on definitions of violent crime. And what's interesting is people will go, well, what do we have to agree on? I mean, everybody knows what violent crime is. Actually, no. When it comes to definition, when it comes to sentry code, when it comes to sentencing, the definition of violent crime is it differs. It differs from one agency to another at times. And I think that's something that's on the state of North Dakota. It's on the legislature to say we've got to find some commonality. We've got to find some uniformity so that there is no there's less room for discussion. And it's like, no, these are how we're going to define violent crimes. And I think that's an important thing that we have to do. And I'm actually serving on an interim committee where that's something we want to try to get to. Second thing is transitional housing. And that's where people who are currently incarcerated, as they're finishing up their sentences, of which 97% of inmates do, 97% of DOCR inmates will end up back in our communities. 97% will. Do we want them prepared as well as we can possibly prepare them to assimilate back into the community where they choose to end up? Personally, I say yes, but there's also some concerns about people leaving those facilities. Now, DOCR has made some adjustments recently, and I'm guessing Colby can address these when he comes on, but they now are mandating that all individuals that are transitioning from a Department of Correction facility to a transition facility, which is work release, basically, work release, they're still considered incarcerated, but all of them now have to wear GPS. And I think that's important. That's made a significant impact. And I think there's more we can do from a deterrent standpoint for those individuals that are finishing their sentence. And it's usually the last 4 to 6 months of a sentence that they can spend in these transitional housing facilities that are spread throughout the state, primarily in our larger communities. And so we have to come to some level of agreement or understanding. And I think the charge that we have with our interim committee, on the interim judiciary committee that I serve on, is we want to get to a point where everybody's pulling in the same direction. Everybody understands that we want to get the same result. And we want to minimize recidivism as much as possible. And what recidivism is going back into custody because you reoffend. And that's part of, DOCR stands for Department of Corrections and Rehabilitation. Are we doing as good as we can? And that's something, I don't know if I'll ask Colby that specifically, but I'll give him an opportunity to opine on that. But that's part of their responsibility is to, we don't want to see these individuals back in custody. And we don't want to see them reoffending, especially when it comes to violent offenders. There's a lot to unpack there, but first of all, I just give credit to our law enforcement. I also understand from Drew Wrigley, our attorney general, from his standpoint, hey, all we're asking is we want to make sure they serve at least 50% of their sentence if they're a violent offender. We've got to come to agreement on what a violent crime is and make sure everybody is on the same page when it comes to that. And Colby will have an opportunity to address some of these things. But the more important thing I'm going to get to with Colby is right now we have over 450 people above current capacity. So we have county jails that we're contracting with. We have regional law enforcement facilities that we're contracting with. I think it's one of the best examples of how a state works together to say, hey, listen, we're here to help. We have capacity. If you don't, we will take those individuals into our facilities. And obviously there's a cost associated with that. To be quite honest with you, we appropriated $38 million this previous biennium to pay our state or our county and regional law enforcement centers to house over, prisoners that we are overcrowded with now with current population. But we'll talk about how we're addressing those population issues, how we're addressing those capacity issues, and we'll be back with Colby Braun after this next break. Greg Steven filling in for Steve Hallstrom.

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2: Well, this is really tricky part is all those vehicles are donated to us. 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We fix those up. 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And that's our biggest struggle right now.
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2: Absolutely. 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We're also looking for volunteers to help us get those cars fixed. Even if you don't know how to fix cars, you can come in and help clean them. The other thing everybody can do is help communicate and spread the word about what we're doing.
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0: 20.
1: On a Wednesday. Is that right, Addison? We're Wednesday, right?
2: I hope it's Wednesday.
1: Yeah.
2: So you know what? I will not lie. I haven't consistently known what day of the week it's been since I graduated high school 9 years ago.
1: Okay. Well, hey, we've all got our issues, and that's, if that was my biggest problem, I'd be okay, too. But anyway, we are back after a 4th of July weekend, and the last segment I talked to you a little bit about the recent article in the local paper talking about Attorney General Drew Wrigley talking about truth in sentencing and things along those lines. And our next guest, Colby Braun, is coming on with me from Department of Corrections and Rehabilitation. He oversees our entire system, and I appreciate him coming on because I was addressing talking about the work of law enforcement, how good a job our law enforcement does in the state of North Dakota, because we're putting people in a position where they have to pay, you know, for the offenses that they've committed. Our law enforcement has done a great job, but that's led to an issue that we've got some overcrowding. And you and your staff have done a good job, in my opinion, of working with counties and regional law enforcement centers. And I mentioned that the state has appropriated some money because we have to pay for those facilities to house our the people that need to be paying the price for their crimes. And at the same time, we also have some facilities that are close to coming online or in the future are very close as well. So, Colby, first of all, welcome to the Steve Hallstrom Show. And you know that you're not talking to Steve Hallstrom. You've had to talk to me enough. This is Greg Steeman filling in for Steve Hallstrom. But thanks a lot for coming on, and I appreciate you kind of being willing to have a discussion about, hey, here's how the state is working with our counties and our regional law enforcement facilities to address the issue that we're dealing with when it comes to overcrowding.
3: Yeah, good morning, Greg, and thanks for the invite to get on and have this conversation. And I mean, just as you were talking about with law enforcement, I just think about, you know, right now, even with the article that you're talking about and crime and just thinking about crime being down in the same time that you've got the past 5 years, really since COVID, just the retention and recruitment of law enforcement staff has been difficult across the state.
1: Mm-hmm.
3: And so when you think about, and then our state has grown over these past 10 years,
1: yep,
3: and to see crime going down at the same time, I think it really, really shows how our law enforcement community is focusing on really being smart on policing and focusing on those areas. And I personally see it as something that we want to make sure that we celebrate the wins.
1: Yes.
3: Because there's multiple factors kind of pushing against us. And so I think about our parole and probation officers and the law enforcement community, how they've been responding in order to get, you know, to really deter people. Because the number one way to deter people from crime is the chance of getting caught. And so it's clear to me that I think our law enforcement community is doing a really good job.
1: Yep, couldn't agree
3: something
1: more.
3: Something we should celebrate. So
1: absolutely. Yeah. And I appreciate those comments, and they kind of echo what I said as well. And so I'm really happy to hear that. But, you know, a result of that now is, and you've had to deal with this, and I have to deal with this up close because of the committees I serve on, but we have an overcrowding, I think, on the men's side of, is it in excess of 450 people right now, or am I off on that number?
3: Well, today we have about 400 people living in our county jails.
1: Okay.
3: Between men and women. We were up to about 450. We're right now at about 400.
1: Okay.
3: So, yeah, it's, yeah.
1: But it's a testament to, hey, we've got counties and regional law enforcement facilities that are saying, yeah, we've got room. But it's also, the difference is, they might not be set up because and I'm going to ask you to kind of share with our listeners the difference when we have people that are sentenced to Department of Corrections and Rehabilitation. They are supposed to have access to certain types of programming. Am I accurate with that?
3: Yep, that's correct. Yes.
1: And that type of programming is not necessarily always available at the county or regional level. Now, we do have some that have implemented some of this programming. And when we talk about programming, can you do me a favor, Colby, for our listeners? When I'm talking about programming, what are the things that we are providing these individuals to hopefully get them in a position where once they leave, we don't see them come back?
3: Great question. And I think some of the things that happened during this last legislative session was really proactively looking at how are we going to do that. And so, you know, with 400 people across the state in different county facilities, I mean, thank God for them to be able to say, hey, we can do this, because the jail is really set up to detain people.
1: Correct.
3: At any one of our facilities, 75% to 80% of the people living in a jail is on pretrial status. They're waiting for court. So during that time, they're not receiving services. They're sitting detained. Our job in the Department of Corrections and Rehabilitation, once they get to us, is about sending somebody out better than how they came to us.
1: Right.
3: How do we make this person a better neighbor? And so with that, the county jails in the legislature, you guys provided a county jail grant, Breaking the Cycle grant. And this was really focusing on reentry to try to get services into our county jails above and beyond just detention. And so those are services like substance abuse treatment, mental health, access to mental health treatment. Some people just, when they come to jail or come to prison, they have no desire to change. So we have a Shining Light program that really gets people to motivate them, to help them see that there is a different future than what they're currently in. GED programs, vocational skills. So many of our jails have taken advantage of those dollars to start implementing programs that can go back to the people so they can invest in themselves while they're sitting and waiting. And it's a huge, huge advantage right now in the situation where we're in with 400 people across the state needing those services.
1: Well, and to that point, Colby, what percentage of our convicted individuals, or even if they're pretrial, what percentage of them are typically dealing with some level of mental illness?
3: So with the females, anywhere from 50 to 65% of the female have some type of mental health diagnosis. For the men, it's about 40 to 60%.
1: Gotcha.
3: Of the men have a mental health diagnosis. And then you're going to be somewhere in that 70 to 100% at any given time of a substance abuse diagnosis.
1: Thank you. Thank you for that clarification. And I just think it's important that people understand this is why these services are invaluable, because of the high percentage of individuals that are dealing with this stuff and that obviously contributes at a high level to decisions that were made that put them in the position that they are in. And so I just think that's really important. Now, when it comes to facilities, you know what I'm going to do is I'm going to kind of tease you on that one. I want you to, after the break, to let our people know what's going to be coming online when it comes to improving space, incarceration space, and what we've got coming down the pike, and what are going to be some requests coming up. So we'll be back after this break with Colby Braun from DOCR. This is Greg Steeman in for Steve Hallstrom.

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3: The National Weather Service preliminary rates Monday night's tornado near Detroit Lakes as an EF2, packing winds up to 115 miles per hour. The storm cut a 6-mile path stretching from northwest of Wheeler Lake to Big Floyd Lake, where it widened to half a mile. Hardest hit was the Oakland Beach neighborhood, where widespread roof and tree damage is reported, and several garages were completely collapsed or swept clean. Three people were hurt, a homeowner when their roof was torn off, and another person during cleanup. Another person was taken to the hospital by a private vehicle. An emailer on the Jay Thomas Show asked North Dakota Senator Kevin Cramer about the public's right to know about Senator Mitch McConnell's health.
4: I'm a little weirded out, frankly, by somebody, unless they're from Kentucky, that's concerned about another state's senator and whether or not they're entitled to know about him.
3: ABC News reports the 84-year-old has been hospitalized for nearly a month, and emergency medical personnel were sent to his home last month to attend to an unconscious person appearing to be in cardiac arrest.
4: We have this sort of celebrity aura over certain politicians, and I don't think we're entitled to know anything about anybody that's private and that's their private life any more than we do with the rest of us.
3: Cramer says he hasn't called McConnell recently. From the Flake Family Newsroom, I'm Austin Erickson.
5: Sky's becoming partly cloudy for today. We'll have highs in the upper 70s with winds out of the north-northeast at about 5 to 10. Clear skies and pleasantly cool overnight tonight with lows into the upper 50s. And as we head into your Thursday, look for mostly sunny to partly cloudy skies, highs in the mid-80s. Then we're right around 90 for Friday and Saturday, and dangerous heat into the upper 90s heads our way for Sunday. From the Flag Skywatch Weather Center, I'm Chief Meteorologist Dean Wysocki.
6: Welcome back, 10:32 in the morning, heading into the last half hour of the show. Greg Steeman filling in for Steve Holstrom. You want to call in, Valley Christian Counseling phone line, 701-271-1100. You can text us at that number as well, 701-271-1100, or you can email us, studio@flagfamily.com. We really appreciate Scott Hennon stopping in the first hour to talk about kind of a controversial topic when it comes to data centers. I also appreciate Colby Braun from the Department of Corrections and Rehabilitation for coming on and talking to us a little bit about capacity issues. First of all, I think we both agree our law enforcement does a fantastic job of putting people and getting criminals off the streets. I think that's incredibly important. But it also leads to an issue where we have some overcrowding right now. We've got approximately 400 individuals between men and women spread out through county facilities, which aren't necessarily equipped to provide all the services necessary. And Colby, you mentioned that we did provide some things this past session that allowed some of these county facilities to provide much needed services, because there's some individuals that need that level of care. You talked about mental health issues, you talk about GED, you talk about substance abuse, things along those lines. Anytime we can do that, we provide that, we can hopefully minimize that individual's chances of ending it back up in the system. But I wanted to ask you if you wouldn't mind commenting on what do we have. We've got a new women's prison that's going to be opening up. We also then, in turn, probably will have a facility in southwestern North Dakota that currently houses women. So I'm just going to let you kind of talk about what we have coming online and how we are working at increasing capacity so that we don't have to lean on our counties quite as much.
7: Yeah, thanks for that question. I think the other piece that I just should mention is that in terms of like just medical health, when people come to the DOCR, I mean, people are pretty broken down. They've abused themselves pretty heavily for the most part. And so one of the things that I think we also forget about is that medically, a person has the right to medical care when they're under in the custody of the state, so the DOCR. So yes. That's another piece that's really a big burden on the counties when all of a sudden, you know, we have to be going across the state. So I just don't want to lose sight of that. But in terms of capacity, we're in the process of building a 305-bed facility in Mandan for women, and that's on target, both on budget and timeline. So September of 27 is when that project should be complete, and hopefully moving the women from the facility out in New England to Mandan in that October, November of 27. And then we're also working with the New England facility, so the Dakota Women's Correction Center, or underneath Southwest Multi-County, they've got a 126-bed facility out there that will be switching the mission over to men, hopefully focusing on minimum custody men at that facility. So there will be 125, 126 beds that we need them. Oftentimes there's rumors out there that we're going to close that facility or somehow the DOCR is going to walk away. There's could be nothing further from the truth. They are absolutely part of our population management plan for as long as we have a plan. So,
6: well, I appreciate you addressing that, because I think it's important. This gets talked about. Here's what I'm guessing a lot of our listeners don't know, because to be honest with you, Colby, until I came into the legislature, I didn't know what all of the Department of Corrections and Rehabilitation facilities were and where they're located. And so We're going to expand one of our facilities in Bismarck, which is the Missouri River Correctional Center. We're going to add beds there as well, correct?
7: Yeah, we're right now in the process of putting man camps, so temporary housing units. There's going to be 100 of those beds that we'll be adding, and we're in the process of that. We're hoping that we'll be able to use those by September 1st of this year. So that'll add 100 beds to our capacity.
6: Gotcha. And then we also have facilities in Jamestown.
7: That's correct. We have it's 485 beds right now, medium custody men's, and then we also have our specialist assistance unit, which is for severely mentally ill, and then we have a 60-bed minimum custody treatment unit over there. So, I mean, it's a total of 485 beds. And with the state hospital in the process of building a new state hospital, we're looking at that entire campus just to figure out what does the future look like for the DOCR on that campus as well. And our plan is to be able to provide this to the legislature in the next session of how we could increase capacity on that site, and hopefully not increase staffing too much. So that's a big focus for us as well.
6: Gotcha. Well, I appreciate that insight, because I think it's important that the public and the listeners know. Because, I mean, there are people that are very astute when it comes to keeping track of all this stuff on the legislative side of things. But also, like I said, there are people that aren't aware of, we are in the process of building a new state hospital, which will expand bed capacity, and I'm going to address this. Don't mean to make you wait too long, Colby, but the current state hospital facility has 120 beds. We have staff for about 81 to 82. Now, the new state hospital will have additional beds, I believe probably in the neighborhood of 130, but the same staff that takes care of 81 people now, because of improved efficiencies, we'll be able to take care of about 100, the capacity of the new state hospital. So we will increase capacity probably in excess of 40 beds, which is much needed. But to your point then, Colby, what facilities on the old campus of the state hospital can possibly be repurposed to potentially expand capacity on the DOCR side? Is that an accurate assessment?
7: You're nailing it. Really, facility design is so important because we know the most expensive piece of running a facility is your staff, and so the more efficient that you can make it. And so I think the state hospital, your example, is perfect, that we got to look at the same thing when we think about a new, you know, the James River Correction Center, and what does that look like in 5 years or 10 years from now? And then if you don't mind, I'll just mention, too, that we're working on designing a new Missouri River Correction Center.
6: Yes, I wanted you to address that. Thank you.
7: Yeah, and so we're looking at that and knowing, you know, bed capacity is really trying to get to a 600-bed facility. And one of the things that we also recognize is that with the budget going on within the state and just trying to figure out how do we capitalize on every penny that we can and not put too much strain on the state and get that capacity up. And so we originally looked at about a $500 million project, and we've been able to reduce that down to a $263 million project. It's not going to look exactly the same, but we believe that we're still in a really, really good position and hopefully take some strain off those state dollars.
6: Well, and I appreciate that approach, and I think that's a great way to describe it, because one of the things that I think is important for our listeners to understand is we have looked at efficiencies. You've looked at it as we have, because this new 600-bed facility in that neighborhood will be built right on the current campus of where the state penitentiary is at. So all of a sudden you're looking at maximizing efficiencies when it comes to something you addressed earlier, healthcare. Services provided, just power plant in and of itself, food service, and all of a sudden, you know, we're not building a second, you know, additional of those facilities. Now, will we have to upgrade some of those? I don't think there's any question, but that'll probably be part of the cost as well. But that's, you know, if we approve that next session, then we're looking at probably 3 years down the road before that's completed. I think that's an accurate statement, Colby?
7: Yep, that is. Yep.
6: Okay. Well, I just wanted to ask you to come on because I think this is something that I want our listeners to know. First of all, how good a job our law enforcement is doing across this state. And that includes, you know, like you say, personnel that work for Department of Corrections and Rehabilitation. Second of all, the capacity issues that we're dealing with, how well this state works internally when it comes to counties saying, yeah, we'll work with you on this and we'll house, you know, overpopulated inmates, and also then what the future looks like as far as, hey, we are doing our best to address these issues to make sure we have enough room so that we can house prisoners that need to be incarcerated, and also we can provide the services that give them the best chance to be successful upon release. And I appreciate you addressing all of those issues, Colby. So thanks for taking some time out of your day, and appreciate the conversation.
7: Yep, I certainly appreciate it as well, Greg. Thanks for your time. And, you know, I was listening earlier. I don't know if we have a couple seconds just to talk a little bit about just one of the things that I think gets thrown around is the violent crime piece. I was listening to the 50% incarceration, some of those things. And so when we look at that type A and you look at, like murder, manslaughter, egg assault, GSI, mm-hmm. burglary while armed, those are 85% sentences. People must serve 85% of that sentence in confinement.
6: Gotcha.
7: And same with, and if you commit a crime while armed, I mean, there's mandatory sentences.
6: Yeah.
7: And so I want people to make sure that the DOCR does a really, really good job. We've got some really great staff to make sure that all of those sentences are complete mm-hmm. and that we're not releasing people early. And that's, I think, an important statement, because when these things are talked about, there are statements that are made that are pretty, I think, that go against the mission of what the DOCR does and how they do it, and public safety being at the very forefront of that, knowing that we're trying to send back a better person than what they came. And so I just want to do a shout out to the DOCR team.
6: No, and I appreciate that, Colby.
7: Yeah. So I just want to make sure I mentioned that.
6: And I understand that. I really do. And I think there are things that the legislature can do that can get more people on the same page. And I say that because I just think What we don't want to have is miscommunication or things along those lines. I think we can do a better job of defining some things and getting more commonality when it comes to terminology. And that's just my thought, Colby. And I, like I say, when I say that, hey, none of that means that I don't think DOCR is doing a great job. I think you're well aware that, yeah. I think you guys do great work. It's important yeah. work. It's necessary work. But I do think there are things that the legislature can do that can clean some of this stuff up and make it easier and make it less, for lack of a better term, less controversial or yeah. less, you know, difficult to work together on. And so I appreciate your time, Colby. Thank you so much for providing the information, and we will talk down the line, okay?
7: All right. Thanks a bunch, Greg.
6: You bet.
7: Take care.
6: Once again, Greg Stephen filling in for Steve Hallstrom. We will be back after these messages.

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2: 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Hi friends, it's Scott Hinnon from What's On Your Mind. 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Charlie Kirk's family in court facing the assassin. We'll talk about that and more. Wednesday edition of What's On Your Mind. 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

0: Welcome back. I was going to jump in earlier there, but I always like that beginning of this. This is a Boston song, and I always want to let that intro play out a little bit. This is from my era. We got people listening going, I've never heard this in my life. Boston was fantastic.
1: It's such a good song.
0: It is. It's great. That voice you heard prior to that, where it was Hennen talking about his show, well, he was kind enough to come in for the first hour, and he'll probably address this topic on his show as well, talking about a meeting over in West Fargo. It was probably, I guess, would reasonably be described as an anti-data center town hall, but that's okay. It's important that, that people hear both sides. It's important to have reasonable discussions. It's important to have fact-based discussions, and I think people benefit from that. I want to thank Kobe Braun for coming on, Director of the Department of Correction and Rehabilitation, kind of talking about how the state's working with DOCR to provide housing during this overcrowding situation. We do have new beds online and ready to come in and relieve some of that pressure. But it's an ongoing situation, but it's also

0: It's been pushed through kind of behind the scenes with very little information to the people and the NDAs and all these other things. And we don't know enough about them to go full bore on this, especially with the water use and electric use. And they had a post on Facebook of a tanker hauling water out to the data center in Ellendale. And it was up with comments for about, I don't know how long, but not very long. And all of a sudden, all the comments were pulled on it. And it's these tricky little things like that to make people think, what's really going on here? And just because the legislature is backing it, you know, they backed NAFTA and they backed the outsourcing of our industries, too, that put us in the monopolistic positions we're in with, like, our beef and our fertilizers and everything else. So I just pump the brakes here, fellas. Let's check this out a little bit.
1: And to be honest with you, Dana, that's exactly what the state's doing. That's why they put together this interim committee to say, hey, let's get fact-based information. Let's hear it from all sides. Everybody's going to have a chance to voice their opinion. Everybody's going to have a chance to have their words of support or, you know, being against it, have it be a matter of public record. And so those things are what's going to take place with this interim committee. And I think that's important because we want everybody to feel like, hey, listen, we have a voice. We have a venue where people are going to listen to our concerns about him or our support for him. And I don't think there's anything that's trying to say, hey, let's go full bore on this. Now, is North Dakota an attractive, appealing place for these places? Yes, because of numerous reasons. But I think that's why this interim committee was put in place. I think Jonathan Worry is the right guy to be chairing it. He has an understanding, and he's gonna give everybody an opportunity to be heard without question.
0: Do you know, is there a data center that's running up by Jamestown?
1: I believe Applied Digital, I think that's where their first one went. I believe there was one up north of Jamestown. I have not seen it. I've not been there. I've seen pictures of it.
0: The reason I ask is I went up to the dam here for the Farmers Union camp, and I've never seen the dam level that low in my entire life. Have you been by there lately?
1: I'll tell you what, Sakakawea's as low as it's been in a long time. The Missouri River is down. I mean, water is down all over the place right now. There's no question. I mean, I think even in Lakes Country on the Minnesota side, I think it's down. So water levels are just down in general, as far as I know. And so that's where I'm at. So I can't tell you if that data center up north of Jamestown is using any water up there or not.
0: Thank you, Greg.
1: I appreciate the call, Dana. Thank you.
2: You bet.
1: And that's those were kind of the topics that we had today. I appreciate our guests between Scott and Colby. Like I said, try to get Drew on. And if I'm back sometime, Addison, if you ever get stuck with me again, my guess is Drew will be willing to come on and talk with us about, because that's an issue that impacts people without question. Public safety is always an issue, and I want us to do as good a job as we possibly can in the state of North Dakota to get everybody on the same page. But thank you, Addison, for the last couple of days. I appreciate it. I want to thank Steve Hallstrom for letting me substitute in for him. And I wish everybody a great rest of the week. Once again, this is Greg Steeman. I want to thanks to Valley Christian Counseling for their support of the call-in line, 701-271-1100, and the text line. And I want to appreciate everybody for taking a few hours out of their day to listen. I wish you a great rest of the week. And thanks for having me, Addison.

I commonly get the question, say, Mark, why would I want to consider a trust for my estate? 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And revocable living trust is an alternative. 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
8: A renewed warning to Iran. I'm Lisa Brady, Fox News. President Trump says more U.S. strikes are likely tonight after last night's response to renewed attacks on commercial ships in the Strait of Hormuz. Iran then targeting U.S. military sites in the region. President Trump telling reporters he thinks a ceasefire is over while defending the mission.
9: For 47 years, they've been the bully of the Middle East, and they're not the bully anymore. They're not the bully anymore. And all we want, it's very simple. They can't have a nuclear weapon. That's what I'm there for.
8: He says negotiations can continue, but he thinks it's a waste of time.
9: They're liars. They're cheats. They're sick people.
8: The president's wrapping up a NATO summit in Turkey. Oil prices are surging in the latest setback with Iran.
10: Economic advisors here at the White House are looking at this very closely.
8: Fox Business's Edward Lawrence.
10: So now Operation Economic Fury is being reinstated. The U.S. Treasury Department revoked licenses for other countries and companies to buy Iranian oil. There are still sanctions, strict sanctions on Iran, and all the frozen assets for Iran remain frozen.
8: For now, U.S. crude surging back over $76 a barrel, and the Dow plummeting. Right now it's down 794 points. meeting earlier with Ukraine's President Zelensky. President Trump giving a green light for Ukraine to build its own Patriot air defense systems to counter Russian missile attacks. For now, Zelensky says Ukraine targeting energy sites deeper into Russia may be having an impact on the Russian leader's willingness to accept an end to war.
11: I don't know what conditions Putin now wants for this peace. So I think that they are changing in any way, because at the very beginning of full-scale war, he was stronger.
8: President Putin, though, remains publicly defiant. The Emmy nominations just announced. HBO Max's ER series The Pitt leading all nominees with 25, while Hacks leads comedies with 24. 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
8: A Florida law aimed in part at controlling how race and gender policies are implemented in schools and businesses hits another roadblock in court.
16: Florida's 2022 law called Stop Woke was intended to prevent employers and public school teachers from enforcing policies claiming a particular race or gender was either morally superior to others or that it was systemically oppressed. That law is once again ruled unconstitutional. A panel of the U.S. 11th Circuit Court of Appeals says Florida's argument that a state university employed professor's speech belonged to the state was violative of the First Amendment.
8: Fox's Evan Brown in Miami. The state could ask the full appeals court to hear the case, which could also land at the U.S. Supreme Court. A day after a cargo plane went missing while approaching Pakistan, some debris is found and recovered. However, a search continues for the main wreckage of the plane and the five crew members. They had reported a problem with the navigational system before losing contact with air traffic control. The Pakistani Navy and civilian search teams found the debris off Pakistan's coast in the Arabian Sea. Driverless taxis are coming to more U.S. cities.
17: Waymo robo-taxis are coming to Las Vegas, Denver, San Diego, and Tampa. The autonomous taxi service is already operating in the San Francisco Bay Area, Los Angeles, Phoenix, Dallas, Houston, and San Antonio, as well as Orlando, Miami, and Nashville. Fox 5 Las Vegas says Waymo's operation there will start with rider-only trips for its employees and will include the Las Vegas Strip before it opens the service to the public in coming months. It's unclear when the new services will be available to the public. Jenny Cosola, Fox News.
8: Recapping the sell-off on Wall Street, the Dow, the S&P, the NASDAQ have all been down about or over 1%. I'm Lisa Brady. This is Fox News.
18: Partly cloudy skies for this afternoon. We'll have highs in the upper 70s and a northeast wind about 5 to 10. Clear and pleasant overnight tonight. We'll drop down to a low in the mid to upper 50s with a light north wind. And partly cloudy skies for Thursday, a little bit warmer, low to mid 80s. Then we'll warm things up to around 90 for Friday and Saturday. Could see some nighttime storms Friday night. And then the heat builds in with upper 90s coming into the area for Sunday. From the Flag Skywatch Weather Center, I'm Chief Meteorologist Dean Wysocki.
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1: We begin with breaking news. President Trump is speaking in Turkey. We know there's been more strikes on Iran and threats for more tonight from him. Let's go there live now and take this for you. He has many members of the cabinet behind him. I see Pete Hegseth, Marco Rubio, Scott Bessent. Who else is there? Let's go to this live now.
9: Time and I think a great success. And we
1: all right, hang on one second.
9: Person, a very strong personality, and that's why he runs such a successful and good company, country, and really a great, I would say, a great country. Militarily, he's very powerful. People leave him alone. But he's really done a fantastic job. And from the moment we got off the plane, you look at the airports were beautiful. They built a new terminal for our arrival. Everything was beautiful. And so I just want to thank President Erdogan, who's done a fantastic job in Turkey. And I also want to thank NATO Secretary General Mark Rutte. Mark is an extraordinary person, smart, great leader. It's not easy leading so many leaders like that. You get a lot of leaders and their strong personalities, every one of them. And Mark does an unbelievable job. Couldn't find anybody better. I just want to say there was tremendous love in that room. The press got to see the sitting, but they didn't get to see the speaking. And I actually said, it's too bad the press couldn't see this, because every one of them spoke for a little while, and I spoke for a little while. And it's a lot of speeches. We kept it short, but it's too bad the press couldn't have seen what we were doing in that room, because it was very smart people, and they have a lot of good in their heart, not evil, good. And they're doing a great job for their country. The world is doing well. We have, as you know, the oil is down. We'll see whether or not we keep it down. We should keep it down. We're doing things that should have been done 47 years ago with Iran. And I just want to say that throughout my first term and over the past 18 months, the United States has led a historic effort to dramatically increase the defense spending and to have equipment that no other country in the world has. When you look at Venezuela, when you look at Iran, essentially demolished their military in a couple of weeks. They had a good military, they had a good navy, they had 159 ships, everyone's at the bottom of the sea. They had hundreds of airplanes, they're all gone. They're all lying burned up on the runways. They were totally decimated, their radar is gone. Everything's gone. Their leaders are gone, frankly. And their combat capability is pretty low. They have a small percentage of missiles left. They have some of the missile launchers left, call them launching pads. But most of that's been destroyed, too. So we have the strongest military in the world by far. Not even close. Everybody admits it. Last year's summit in the Netherlands was great also, and we achieved an unprecedented agreement to increase the annual defense spending, and it's the benchmark, raising it from 2% to 5% of GDP, which everybody said was impossible. And now they're all thanking me, and most of the countries have agreed to it. We have a couple of that didn't, but I have a feeling they're going to, and pretty quickly. In fact, today they were very positive. One of them in particular was, I didn't think, a good team player. Today was a great team player. As all of the leaders understand very well, the United States remains by far the largest contributor to NATO, monetarily and maybe otherwise, and the strongest military anywhere in the world. And they respect us as a country. Again, they didn't respect us 2 years ago. They laughed at us. NATO laughed at us. Everybody laughed at us. They don't laugh anymore. There's no more laughing. This year, we invested a record $1 trillion in our armed forces, and we're going to be asking for $1.5 trillion coming up. We have the money being spent on the best equipment anywhere in the world. In the working session this morning, we discussed the progress other members are making toward the 5% target, and they're making great progress. Many of these countries are very rich, by the way. We don't have to feel sorry for them. But it doesn't mean they're properly protected. There's a big difference. Some have truly answered the call, and others are making big changes and will be answering the call. I think I can say in all cases they're going to be answering the call. And we'll be taking in over $1 trillion a year toward defense. And that's a tremendous amount of money. It's a big up. They were at 2%. They were actually at 1%. I got them to 2%. Then I wanted to get them to 5. And we got up to 5 the last time. And they're, you know, just again, if you could have seen the respect and the love in the room. And it's love really for the country, for our country. I don't want to say me, because you'll say, oh, he's so conceited. He's such a conceited person. But they do. I mean, you know, they like the job I'm doing. They said, we love, well, sir, we love you. These are grown people saying that. Isn't that nice? Maybe, I don't know, maybe they're trying to get to me. And in a way they did, because there was tremendous unity in that room. And I urge all nations to accelerate their plans to get the benchmark as quickly as possible. The benchmark is going to be that 5% number. That's the number it should have been for years. As a result of the commitment we achieved last year, defense spending of other NATO members surged by more than almost $150 billion in 2025, and much of that money is being spent on American-made equipment. They all want American-made equipment. We're pushing very hard to have the defense companies, and they're great. We make the best equipment, the Patriots and the Tomahawks, and everything we have is considered to be the best. Not by me, it's everybody wants it. I wish we made it faster, because we could sell as much as we could make. And as you know, I had Lockheed and every one of the companies, all of the companies who are Raytheon as an example, Boeing. So many of those great companies are now building plants. They had big plants, but they were using them 24/7. I said, that's not the way to do it. You have to build more plants. You don't have to just go overtime. No tax on overtime. Remember that, please? No tax on overtime. Those people are happy. But they were doing literally 24 hours to get the Tomahawks done and the Patriots done and all of the other defensive and offensive equipment done. It's the most sought-after equipment in the world. You saw that with Venezuela, where they had a lot of great equipment. It wasn't ours, and it didn't work. Our equipment works, but we have to produce it faster for other countries, for everybody, including ourselves. We have to produce it faster. So we think within a year, year and a half max, we'll be, instead of waiting for a year or 2 years, we'll be having it on a 2-week wait, maybe a 1-week wait. That's what I want. And it'll do really well. A lot of people are, you know, just waiting. They're waiting. They want to get this defensive equipment, maybe in particular the defensive equipment, but offensive and defense. As much of that money is being spent on American-made equipment. That's the money that the European and Canada are spending, European countries mostly, and Canada. And they're spending that with the United States, largely. And it's American-made, made in the USA, as we say. Weapons, munitions, supporting thousands of American jobs. This will increase. We have the highest number of jobs. Right now, we have the most people working in the United States that we've ever had in the history of our country. We have the biggest investment ever made, $19.2 trillion. That's 6 times more than we've ever had. Think of it, 6 times. And what did that were tariffs. Without the tariffs, I think we would have done fine, like at about 2 or 3. The last administration had much less than $1 trillion invested for 4 years. We have $19.2 trillion invested in 1 year. We haven't gone into the extra almost a half a year. 1.5 years. Those numbers won't come out for a little while. So we have 19.2 trillion, not billion, not million, trillion with a T, invested in plants and equipment that's being built all over the country. Eli Lilly is building plants, big drug, Merck, all of them. The drug companies are building. The car companies are building like crazy. In fact, as you probably saw a big announcement yesterday, Toyota is leaving Mexico and they're going to build one of the biggest car manufacturing plants in the world in Texas.
1: Don't you love when he goes over, in this case, Turkey and a meeting of NATO to say, hey, we're on fire. We're cooking with gas. He'll get to Iran coming up here in a couple of minutes as well. More with the President Trump live press conference with Turkey today when we continue.
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0: Back on What's on Your Mind, we have breaking news today from President Trump, who is speaking in NATO. He has a good chunk of his cabinet behind him, Marco Rubio and Pete Hegseth, Scott Bessent. And he's talking about the meetings with NATO in Turkey. He's talking about our economy and how hot it is. He's obviously going to tell us a little bit about the meetings with NATO. He said earlier, a lot of love in that room, a lot of love. And he's really covering a lot of ground here. AI says we'll need more energy than the U.S. produces to AI. So talks a little bit about collaboration there. What's on your mind today? Excuse me. 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Hot Spring Spas and Pool Tables 2. All right, more of President Trump live from NATO Day and breaking news. We anticipate he's going to be talking about Iran as well, so we'll pick this up from there.
1: European and Canada are spending, European countries mostly, and Canada. And they're spending that with the United States, largely. And it's American-made, made in the USA, as we say. Weapons, munitions, supporting thousands of American jobs. This will increase. We have the highest number of jobs. Right now, we have the most people working in the United States that we've ever had in the history of our country. We have the biggest investment ever made, $19.2 trillion. That's six times more than we've ever had. Think of it, six times more. And what did that were tariffs. Without the tariffs, I think we would have done fine, like at about two or three. The last administration had much less than $1 trillion invested for 4 years. We have $19.2 trillion invested in 1 year. We haven't gone into the extra almost a half a year. 1.5 years. Those numbers won't come out for a little while. So we have 19.2 trillion, not billion, not million, trillion with a T, invested in plants and equipment that's being built all over the country. Eli Lilly is building plants, big drug, Merck, all of them. The drug companies are building. The car companies are building like crazy. In fact, as you probably saw a big announcement yesterday, Toyota is leaving Mexico, and they're going to build one of the biggest car manufacturing plants in the world in Texas. That's because of the tariffs, because we don't mind if you build in Mexico, but if you build in Mexico, you have to pay 25% tariff. If you build in Japan, or if you build in any place, China is a much higher tariff. It's 100% tariff, because we don't want to lose our jobs. We don't want to have our workers lose their jobs. We have the largest number of plants being built for the most money ever in the history of our country. Car plants, AI plants, and all other plants, pharmaceutical plants, chips. We're not giving anything. All we're saying is, if you don't start, we'll give them a year and a half to 2 years to build their plant. If they don't have that, they have to pay 100%, 200%, even 250%. If they make a chip, or if they make a car, if they make pharmaceuticals. So the pharmaceutical companies are moving in at record levels. There's never been anything like what's happening. Let me put it a different way, put it to you in a more broad fashion. There has never been anything like has happened with this country or any other country in the history of the world. There has never been growth. There's never been manufacturing plants being built. We have so many being built. And in the big ones, like AI, some of the AI, we let them build their own electric plants. We force them to build. We don't want it because the old grid that we have wouldn't be able to supply. They need, just as an industry, more energy than the entire country produces right now, when you think of it, which is incredible. So take all of the energy that the United States produces, and that one industry, which is so big, so powerful. It needs more than that. In fact, some people say almost double. So this was my idea. I said, you can never service that. You can't reinvigorate the grid. You can make it better, but nothing like that. You wouldn't be able to build. And we're leading China in AI, in most, just about everything. But we're leading China in AI. Even in TikTok, you know, I was watching somebody say, oh, the TikTok deal, it's so bad for, well, because they say the deal was incredible, but they think the word that gets out is bad, except the numbers just came out and I'm number one on TikTok and all I do is talk about communism, right? So it's sort of good. I used it to get elected too, but you know, you have to get your word out. But it just, the numbers came out just a little while ago and I was number one, some ridiculous number. I never heard of numbers like that, but number one. And all these entertainers are number 27, 29. It's crazy. I don't even understand myself. But that means that my word's getting out about how great our country is, how successful our country is, and how bad communism is, and how bad these lunatics are that are running for election that don't sound good, don't think good, and don't look good. I don't see any looker. I don't see anybody with the look. You know, you need the look, I guess. You need something, but they don't have it. And I think they'll fade fast. And it's not social democrats. This is not a social. These are communists that are running. And they don't want God. They don't want successful things to happen for our country. They don't want to have a successful country. I think they're sort of crazy. As European nations rebuild their militaries, American equipment will be the largest beneficiary. The defense companies are going to be making most of that equipment. They want the American equipment because it works better. It's not a question of anything else. We make the best equipment in the world. And to that end, I provided other leaders with an update on the steps we're taking to rapidly scale up production in the United States. And they wanted to hear that because they don't really want to get it in 4 years, 5 years. They want to get it like in a week. And we'll actually be at a point like that in the not too distant future. With the plants that are being built. The defense plants, it's incredible. Lockheed is building, I think, five. Some of them are building three, four, or five, and they're big ones. It's going to quadruple the output of we have with the munitions and the basic equipment itself, whether it's a Patriot or Tomahawk missile or any of the missiles that we make many missiles, different types, for different occasions. And just today at the summit, we announced $3 billion of new defense investments with U.S. companies. And Lockheed Martin will establish a world-class Patriot missile sustainment facility, a big deal in Europe. They're given a tremendous incentive by Europe to do that. All goes to the benefit of us and Europe because they're getting the best equipment. Northrop Grumman is moving forward with the sale of advanced American drone technology. We're actually the leader in drone tech. A lot of people don't know that.
0: We are the leader in drone tech. In fact, North Dakota is a big piece of that with the Grand Sky. You mentioned Northrop Grumman. They're in North Dakota. They're located at the Grand Sky Park. Don't you love these updates? Because, I mean, I'm hearing stuff that I'm sure it's been reported somewhere, but I don't see it. He's just telling you about all the great things that are happening right now in our media. The regime media ignores most of this. 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
5: I'm Bonnie Amistadi. Bad weather forced the Red River Valley Fair to shut down early last night. The grandstand concert featuring Hairball, the fireworks and drone show were all canceled to protect the safety of fairgoers, entertainers, vendors, and staff. Construction is underway on I-29 and 94 in Fargo and West Fargo. Concrete's being repaired on eastbound 94, leading to one lane being opened between Veterans Boulevard and I-29. Joe Pearl of North Dakota DOT says construction's expected to wrap up in October.
6: We're 12 years into this one now since last time we fixed it, so we're overdue. You can see that pavement is in need of some repair.
5: North Dakota Highway Patrol Captain Brian Neewin says crashes happened yesterday morning while lane closures are being set up.
7: People are just traveling too fast for the amount of traffic that's there, the type of traffic that's merging and diverging, and then also for the heavy amount of slower traffic that travels through a construction zone.
5: I-29 is reduced to one lane in each direction between 32nd and 52nd Avenue South to work on bridges. That project's set to be done in September. And a man was arrested after police found drugs worth more than $7,500 during a search of his Moorhead home. Police say they found meth, powder fentanyl, psychedelic mushrooms, a stolen semi-automatic handgun, bulletproof vest, and more than $7,100 in cash. 43-year-old James Sean is facing several charges. I'm Bonnie Mastotti.
8: Partly cloudy skies for this afternoon. We'll have highs in the upper 70s and a northeast wind about 5 to 10. Clear and pleasant overnight tonight. We'll drop down to a low in the mid to upper 50s with a light north wind. And partly cloudy skies for Thursday. A little bit warmer, low to mid 80s. Then we'll warm things up to around 90 for Friday and Saturday. Could see some nighttime storms Friday night. And then the heat builds in with upper 90s coming into the area for Sunday. From the Flag Skywatch Weather Center, I'm Chief Meteorologist Dean Wysocki.
0: On what's on your mind. Lunchtime is upon us, so if you are hangry and need to get your day going a little better, how about a good lunch? 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Wahpeton has Tater Tot Hot Dish, the Cheyenne I-94 location, Southern Chicken Bowl, Glendon Beefy Noodles, Castleton Barbecued Pulled Pork Chicken. I'm sorry, Barbecued Pulled Pork Sandwich, which sounds great. And Lasagna, this would be reason enough to go over on 45th Street there. Lasagna, their location just north of 13th Avenue South in West Acres. They do lasagna better than anybody. PetroServe USA, home cooking, grab-and-go convenience. Tell them Scott sent you. Bringing you live coverage of President Trump in Turkey. It's about 7 p.m. there. They just finished up a meeting with NATO. He's giving us glowing reports on how NATO might be coming along a little bit, saying there's lots of love.
1: And
0: we'll pick up where we left off there. Go ahead.
1: We're the leader, but we'll soon be the leader by many times over. And Lockheed and Rheinmetall are announcing a partnership to build the Army Tactical Missile Systems, which is a big deal. And Anduril is announcing a deal to build their new Barracuda missiles, which is a very highly sophisticated, fast missile. And we're doing that for Poland. Poland's doing very well, by the way, with a very, very good president, great president, I think. All of these agreements directly benefit the U.S. defense industry and base. And what it really does is it means jobs. And again, I have to just say that when Toyota announced yesterday, I wasn't that surprised, but everybody wanted to get that. That's the largest, I think it's going to be the largest plant in the world, car plant, and they're moving into the United States. And again, they're doing that to avoid paying the tariff, because if you build your product here, you pay no tariff. If you don't, you pay a 25% tariff, depending, 35% sometimes. Sometimes 100%, 200%, depending on what the product is. As an example, we're doing great on steel because we charge tariffs. So now all of a sudden, the steel industry, which was absolutely dead a few years ago, I revived it in my first term pretty good, and then they blew it in the Biden term. What a shame. They just blew it right out the window. They had no idea what they were doing, and I quickly revived it at the beginning of this term, year and a half. And we are, the steel business is through the roof. We don't even make aluminum anymore. Now we're going to have the largest aluminum plant in the world being built in Oklahoma. I love Oklahoma. 77 out of 77 counties, three times, and it's great. It's a great state. They're going to be building the largest aluminum plant in the entire world in Oklahoma. It's starting very soon. Over the course of the past 2 days, I had a number of excellent discussions with other leaders at the summit and held productive bilateral meetings with essentially all of them. We had dinner last night. Just about all of them were there. President Erdogan of Turkey, as well as President Zelensky, and he just came in, as you probably saw, had a little press conference, and also President al-Sharif of Syria, who's doing an unbelievable job in unifying Syria. What a job he's doing. Syria was a mess with what happened with the previous government. You know that? Very dangerous place, and now it's just come together. He's done a fantastic job. People are talking about it. In every conversation, it was clear that America is back, and we're stronger and bigger and better than ever before. We have more jobs, as I said, than ever before. And we're respected again like maybe never before. We are so respected as a country. That's why I wish I told the Secretary General, Mark, I said, it's too bad the press could not see what's happening in this room. You saw the big round circle with all of the leaders of all of those countries. And I don't know, I think they should allow it. The theory is that they won't be speaking quite as freely and it won't be quite as good, but who knows? It was amazing, actually. The unity in that room was incredible. Really a love. It was sort of pretty wild. There was a love in that room that was great. So this was a tremendously successful summit. And again, I want to thank President Erdogan, Turkey, and President, so many of the presidents, prime ministers. They were all here from NATO, the NATO countries. And in particular, we have to thank the Secretary General Mark Rutte for doing a fantastic job. He really put on a tremendous, his was just something, he's a unifier. He's a tremendous unifier. So I could take a few questions. We've done a few of these already today, so I don't think we should take too many. I don't think we should take, right? So we're going to keep it a little bit short. And I know a lot of you are going home. Some are going with me. So go ahead, please. Sir, yes. Yes. No. The gentleman right here. The very tall gentleman who's very insecure. He doesn't want to ask the question. He's a handsome guy, but he's very insecure. Go ahead. Do you want to shout it out? Give him a mic. How about giving him a mic? He shouted out.
9: War seems to be a strategic dead end for you. Why are you apparently unable to end the Iran war?
1: So I think we're doing just the opposite. The Iran war has been a tremendous military success. And, you know, I can only answer the question by saying they're not going to have a nuclear weapon. I think it's been, I was there for one reason that Iran cannot have a nuclear weapon. I call it, we denuclearize Iran, and that's happened. They will never have a nuclear weapon. That stuff is so far down under a mountain. It's a granite mountain that collapsed on top of it. Take months to get it out. I think it's a tremendous success, Iran. And you see the oil prices are lower than they were when I started. And people like to say that, but look, they have no military left. Their air force is gone. As I said, their ships are gone. 159 ships are gone. They're at the bottom of the sea. Their radar is gone. Everything's gone. So when you say not a success, it's a tremendous success. The fake news likes to say how well they're doing. They're doing terribly. They have 350% inflation. When the war started, they had like 6%, 5%. They have, they want to make a deal, but they don't know how to make a deal. And then they go around shooting ships at night. I don't like that. You know, they're dealing with very fine people. They're dealing with Steve Witkoff. They're dealing with Jared Kushner and J.D. Vance, and they're dealing with Marco and Scott. They're dealing with great people, but I don't know. I think they're a little loco. They're a little crazy. But they told us they'd like to go to the funeral of a very a person who was killed a lot of people. Khomeini killed a lot of people. over the years and there for a long time. Don't forget, what we did should have been done 47 years ago. It could have been done any time within 40. This has gone on for, they were the bully of the Middle East. So they're a much different country. Now, in one day, all of their anti-aircraft things are gone. That doesn't mean they're not going to get a plane at some point. But all of it's gone. Everything's gone. Their leaders are gone. They had leaders, they're gone. And they had another set of leaders, they're gone. Now they have another set of leaders, they may be gone. Who knows? And you know what? I may be gone too. Because I'm their number one target. It's out all over the place. I'm their number one because they're scum. That's the way they act. And that's the way they've done it for 47 years. But I'm doing what's right for the country. I'm doing really what's right for the world. They have to be stopped. And they've killed thousands, hundreds of thousands of people. They killed 52,000 protesters over the last 3 months. So when you say we're not doing well, I think we're doing phenomenally well. Our military has been incredible. Plus, we had a blockade. Did we have a blockade? Did you ever see a blockade work that way? You know, for you that said we're not doing well there. We did great in Venezuela. That was a one-day war. And they're very good military. You know, it's a very military country. We took out one of the worst human beings in the world, Maduro, and he's in jail waiting for trial. But what he did to this country was incredible, including the fact not only the drugs, but he had people pour into the country from prisons. They opened up their prisons. They allowed them to come in. We're getting them out. We're getting them all out. But we have, with the Biden open border policy, with Kamala as your border czar, remember? She was a border czar, but she never called Border Patrol, never once, and she never went to the border. The border was a disaster. Now it's fixed. It's fixed where we have nobody, and I don't do these numbers. Zero people come in through our border, through our southern border. Zero. And that's been announced now every month for the last 12 months, zero. We had millions of people come in, under 25 million people, I think more than that, under Biden. And they weren't people that you want. And for the most part, they were drug dealers. They were escaped from, think of it, all the prisons. And I'm not just talking about from South America. I'm talking about from the Congo. I'm talking about from all over the world. The prisons were emptied out. They were emptied out into our country. But they had the worst murderers. We had people allowed in our country that should never, and they walked in through an open border policy. And all I'm saying is that you're lucky we won this election. Yeah, please. Go ahead. Go ahead. No. Yes, go ahead.
10: Thank you, Mr. President. Iris Tau.
1: Who are you with? NTD. Why don't you say your name and who you're with? It's always helpful.
10: Thank you, Mr. President, for doing this. Iris Tau with NTD, with a sister media with the Epoch Times.
1: Okay.
10: On communism, you've been issuing a wake-up call to Americans at home about the dangers of communism. And now you're speaking on the world stage. What's your message to people both living under communist and socialist regimes, but also people living under democracies like in Europe and America who might not have realized how close communism has come to home?
1: Yeah, that's a great question, actually. But look, I want to get the word out because what's forming is communism in the country. And communism's easy to sell. I would be the greatest communist in history. I'd be right up there with Lenin. I'd be as good as anybody. You've got free rent for the rest of your life. What they don't say is that you'll be living in squalor in 12 months. You've got a free house. Would anybody like to have a free house? We'll take it away from somebody. We'll give it to you. You'll have murders all over the place. Communism's a disaster. It's been proven to be for thousands of years under different names, but same thing. It's very important. And you know, it's funny. One of the reasons I do so well with Hispanic people, I set a record, Republicans. I get great numbers for the election, helped me get elected in a landslide, the Hispanics, because a lot of them came from countries that were essentially communist. You know, whether you call them radical socialist or communist is not that much, but there is a little difference. When they say social democrats, we're social democrats, it sounds so nice. It's not nice, it's a very dangerous term. So I do talk about it.
0: All right, President Trump at that summit in NATO summit in Turkey, rather. Now taking questions from the press. That last one on communism. We're anticipating some news on Iran here as well. Live breaking news for you on What's on Your Mind today.
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0: press conference, especially on foreign soil, to exert the strength of America, talking about how we've denuked Iran, or how Iran goes around shooting ships at night. He's given a threat again tonight. I thought the most insightful thing I heard on this, and we'll pick up the rest of the questions here in a moment, is when he said, you know, their leaders are gone. He said, I may be gone because I'm their number one target. And we heard that uttered out loud before, but as if there weren't enough threats against the president, there's some more coming from Iran. And that should surprise no one. All right, more of his answer and questions from the audience. Here we go.
1: It's never worked, and it's not going to work. What is working is the United States. I mean, think of it. We have more jobs than we've ever had. People are making more money than they've ever made. I'm talking about workers now. I'm talking about workers. They're making higher salaries than they've ever made before. It's just the best system, and it's got flaws, but everything's going to have a little flaw, but it's been amazing. And when I watch what's happening, and I see these lowlifes getting, I mean, they're lowlifes. I watch them. I know good people. I know quality people. These are essentially lowlifes. And when I see what they're talking, I think they're very dangerous in many ways. And I've said it. And then I said, boy, that's a pretty big statement. Then I realized, you know, a couple of people said, I think you're probably right. I think this country with this thing that's going around is in more danger than it was during World War One, World War Two. If you talk about September 11th, if you talk about Pearl Harbor, that was big danger. I think the concept of us going communist, because one thing that happens when you go communist, you never come back, never comes back. You die in squalor. You die a horrible death. You die in squalor. And it gets very evil and very nasty. Yeah, please go ahead.
2: Mr. President, Tyler Pager with the New York Times. Last month you said Iranian leaders were very rational people, nice people to deal with, strong.

0: Thank you, Mr. President. Steve Sedgwick from CNBC. The oil markets are up today around about 7% for WTI and Brent as well. The world is taking you at your word, sir, that the MOU is over, that the ceasefire is over. What happens next, sir? Are we on the cusp of a full-scale return to full conflict?
1: Well, I'll tell you what happens next. We're never going to see Iran have a nuclear weapon, because that's much more important than the numbers you're talking about. The prices of oil are dropping like a rock. Now they'll be up a little bit, and this will end very quickly. We have a tremendous, we have an oil glut right now because we got all those boats out of the strait, and it's going to drop, and I've predicted everything. I've been right about everything, and I have been for a long time. That's how I got to be president three times. That's how I won three elections. I did very well in the second one, won it. It was a rigged election, but I've been right, and oil's coming down. Now, I have to make sure of one thing, that we don't have lunatics having control over nuclear weapons. So we have that now. There's no way they have a nuclear weapon. We have cameras, as an example, on the site that those beautiful B-2s at 1 o'clock in the morning 10 months ago blew up. They blew it up. We have cameras, that's called Space Force, if they're in space. But we have cameras that can read the badge of the person going over to a site, Mohammed something. We say it's Mohammed something is there with shovels. Well, shovels won't get you there. The biggest machinery in the world probably won't get you there, if you want to know the truth. It's way, way below. But we're watching that. And if anybody goes there, they get blown up. So nobody's going to touch that. Eventually, we'll take it. But what we do have is we have that. That's gone. If we wouldn't have had that, they would have had a nuclear weapon, and they would have wiped out Israel. If I weren't president, Israel wouldn't exist. And we did it two times. When the JCPOA, the Obama deal, when that was originally conceived, everything went to Iran. $1.7 billion in cash, hundreds of billions of dollars. They thought they could buy peace with these people. You can't do that. So the big thing we have is more important than anything we can talk about is you can't let lunatics have nuclear weapons. And we've stopped that. And that should have been stopped on a couple of other occasions, too, with different countries, but they didn't do that. Yeah, please.
2: Stephen Nelson from the New York Post. I'd like you to address speculation that you're leaving Ankara not in the new Air Force One because of security concerns involving Iran. You've spoken today twice about them possibly assassinating you and possibly being successful. Did that concern have something to do
1: with it? Well, I speak about it a lot because, you know, the life of a president is very dangerous. It's 5.2%. You know what a race car driver is? 0.1%. A bull rider, that looks pretty dangerous to me. It's 0.1%. No, it's 5.2% is you don't make it. You should have told me you're an excellent reporter. You should have told me that years ago. Maybe I wouldn't have run.
3: Oh, my gosh. He's always going to inject a little humor there. And here he's talking about being assassinated by Iran. Had not heard that about Air Force One, the new one, not being used for security threats from Iran. Wow. Wow, wow, wow. We're watching this close. More questions from the press coming up.
4: We are called to a purpose greater than ourselves. Jim, the ND flagpole guy, believes this. For years, his intuition urged him towards something bigger. Then a voice on the radio spoke of a need for a flagpole guy. And Jim Swartout answered. Today, he's raised over 1,000 flagpoles across the Peace Garden State, including the tallest one ever planted in North Dakota. Each pole lifts Old Glory high over our prairies. But the story runs deeper. Jim discovered his forefather, Captain Oliver Perry Abraham Swartout, was the first recorded American to offer blue cloth from his own jacket for the battle flag of the Second Continental Congress in 1777, a sacrifice preserved in the Library of Congress. The flag has always been in his blood. As we celebrate the 250th anniversary of our Declaration of Independence, Jim reminds us, we are all here for a reason, and that reason is bigger than any one of us. This America 250 North Dakota story is brought to you by Jim Swartout, the ND flagpole guy.
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4: The proposed move of two of the nation's most important seed banks is drawing some criticism. Interim directors for the Institute of Genomic Biology with the University of Illinois says the USDA's proposed move of the Maize Genetics Cooperation Stock Center and the National Soybean Germplasm Collection from the University's Urbana-Champaign campus put an irreplaceable, invaluable research material at risk. And it represents nearly all of the genetic diversity in the world for soybeans, and they're going to be sending those seeds out to breeders in industry and academia looking for new soybean lines and to study the seed biology. So, currently, there's a big discussion between the University of Illinois and USDA's plan.
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5: When they hit, we hit. I'm Lisa Brady, Fox News. President Trump says the U.S. is speaking their language with strikes on Iran in response to commercial ships being targeted in the Strait of Hormuz. But he rejects that means a return to full-blown conflict.
6: No, I don't think so. I think anything that happens is going to be over very quickly. And we'll only make it safer, including for oil. Oil is going to be very free, very easy. And it's going to happen very fast.
5: This as oil prices surge and stocks plummet after the renewed strikes. And as the president says, he thinks a ceasefire agreement is over.
6: They want to make a deal, but they don't know how to make a deal. And then they go around shooting ships at night. I don't like that.
5: But he also stands by the mission to keep Iran from getting a nuclear weapon.
6: I'm doing what's right for the country. I'm doing really what's right for the world. They have to be stopped.
5: President Trump taking questions moments ago after wrapping up a NATO summit he calls tremendously successful, with allies ramping up their defense spending. Also holding meetings with a number of leaders.
6: In every conversation, it was clear that America is back. And we're stronger and bigger and better than ever before. We have more jobs, as I said, than ever before. And we're respected again like maybe never before.
5: He says there was love and unity behind closed doors at the summit, though some tensions do remain, including over his renewed insistence that the U.S., not Denmark, should control Greenland. Now, the president is set to return to the U.S. and will not be using the plane gifted by Qatar and converted to a new temporary Air Force One. He did travel to Turkey with it, the first overseas trip, but using a different plane for the trip home has generated reports of security concerns. The president, though, says he is sending that Qatari plane to some U.S. bases so that the soldiers can see it. America is listening to Fox News.
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5: The Texas teen convicted of murdering a crosstown rival wants a new trial.
11: Carmelo Anthony was sentenced to 35 years in prison last month in the stabbing death of 17-year-old Austin Metcalf at a Frisco, Texas track meet last year. Anthony, now with a new legal team, is seeking a retrial and the removal of the original judge from his appeal case. The defense arguing that Anthony's constitutional rights were violated in part by biased jury instructions in a restricted courtroom, even though over two dozen members of the public were allowed inside. The new defense team saying it's working pro bono because Anthony's broke, despite his family reportedly pocketing over $630,000 from a legal defense fundraiser.
5: Fox's Jeff Manasso. Anthony claimed self-defense in the first trial and did not testify. Several Democrats in Congress want information about how a government deal with a rare earth company may have benefited a financial firm once run by a man who's now the U.S. Commerce Secretary.
12: A letter signed by Senators Elizabeth Warren, Ron Wyden, Chris Van Hollen, and Congresswoman Zoe Lofgren asks financial services firm Cantor Fitzgerald for information about how it may have benefited when the U.S. government agreed to invest more than $1.5 billion in USA Rare Earth. Cantor Fitzgerald was run by current Commerce Secretary Howard Lutnick, whose children now run the company. Cantor Fitzgerald organized the sale of private USA Rare Earth shares to raise money at the time of the government investment. But a spokesperson for Cantor Fitzgerald told the Wall Street Journal they had no role in USA Rare Earth discussions with the government and that their relationship with the rare earth firm predates Lutnick's appointment as Commerce Secretary. Jessica Rosenthal, Fox News.
5: There's still a sell-off on Wall Street, but it's not as bad as it was. Right now, the Dow's down 612 points. It had been down more than 800. The S&P down just 33. The NASDAQ down 51. I'm Lisa Brady. This is Fox News.
13: Partly cloudy skies for this afternoon. We'll have highs in the upper 70s and a northeast wind about 5 to 10. Clear and pleasant overnight tonight. We'll drop down to a low in the mid to upper 50s with a light north wind. And partly cloudy skies for Thursday, a little bit warmer, low to mid 80s. Then we'll warm things up to around 90 for Friday and Saturday. Could see some nighttime storms Friday night. And then the heat builds in with upper 90s coming into the area for Sunday. From the Flag Skywatch Weather Center, I'm Chief Meteorologist Dean Wysocki.
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15: Hour number two, What's on Your Mind, Wednesday edition. Hi, I'm Scott Hennen. Kevin Flynn is here as well. Welcome your calls, questions, comments, always. We are finishing up on the breaking news from President Trump and some significant warnings for Iran. Not necessarily anything new, but clearly seemed to me that he's out of patience with these people and said basically, we tried to deal with them and they're being stupid and the ceasefire is over and more strikes are going to come. I got the line exactly how he said it, but basically, you know, it's over. It's done. This is going to end quickly, and essentially signaling that there'll be kinetic strikes that'll resume. Color me unsurprised that the chaotic nature of the leadership of Iran being pulled in a million different directions, no matter how quote-unquote normal their political leaders are compared to those that have met their maker and are burning in hell somewhere, is being pulled the other way by those factions within Iran that want all of us to die. And they'd be very happy if they all died and we all died at the same time. So when you have an enemy that is just fine with you dying, or I'm sorry, with themselves dying to kill you, you know, you how do you deal with them? How do you sit down and do it? So the president said, you know, their actions tell me that we can't make a deal. And so, and he said, when Iran hits, we hit them 10 times harder. So that is the big news of the day. We have another ultimatum for Iran. And what I've seen happen too many times here is the Gulf states say, no, wait. Now they're going to listen to us. And I don't think the Gulf states are able to speak for them. I think Iran wants to continue to foist their reign of terror on us. And I'll say it again, just cut off the head of the snake. I don't want anybody to die. I don't want one hair on the head of a member of the armed services of the United States of America to be hurt. I don't. But I tell you what, they don't think the way we do. They've continued to kill, maim, and harm any possible way they can our troops. Hamas, Hezbollah, you know, go back to 83 in the Marine barracks bombing. This is their calling card. What they did with Iran. So I hope it ends this way. Just the fact that our president of the United States, according to the comments from President Trump this morning, is the number one kill list target for Iran, I know enough. And supposedly we're not using the new Air Force One because of threats from Iran on that. I mean, just, wow, are they playing with fire? That's for sure. A lot of ground to cover today on the program. I promised that I would last night attend the data center town hall and report back on that for you. I'm going to do that before the end of the program. We have money, markets, and metals coming up. And want to take your calls, questions, and comments on the news of the day. But let's wrap up. There's a few minutes left of the questions from for President Trump at the NATO summit in Turkey, and most of them related to Iran. So let's return to that now.
16: That the MOU is over, that the ceasefire is over. What happens next, sir? Are we on the cusp of a full-scale return conflict?
6: Well, I'll tell you what happens next. We're never going to see Iran have a nuclear weapon, because that's much more important than the numbers you're talking about. The prices of oil are dropping like a rock. Now they'll be up a little bit, and this will end very quickly. We have an oil glut right now because we got all those boats out of the strait, and it's going to drop, and I've predicted everything. I've been right about everything, and I have been for a long time. That's how I got to be president 3 times. That's how I won 3 elections. I did very well in the second one, won it. It was a rigged election, but I've been right, and oil's coming down. Now, I have to make sure of one thing, that we don't have lunatics having control over nuclear weapons. So we have that now. There's no way they have a nuclear weapon. We have cameras, as an example, on the site that those beautiful B-2s at 1 o'clock in the morning 10 months ago blew up. They blew it up. We have cameras, that's called Space Force, if they're in space. But we have cameras that can read the badge of the person going over to a site, Mohammed something. We say it's Mohammed something is there with shovels. Well, shovels won't get you there. The biggest machinery in the world probably won't get you there, if you want to know the truth. It's way, way below. But we're watching that. And if anybody goes there, they get blown up. So nobody's going to touch that. Eventually, we'll take it. But what we do have is we have that. That's gone. If we wouldn't have had that, they would have had a nuclear weapon, and they would have wiped out Israel. If I weren't president, Israel wouldn't exist. And we did it 2 times. When the JCPOA, the Obama deal, when that was originally conceived, everything went to Iran. $1.7 billion in cash, hundreds of billions of dollars. They thought they could buy peace with these people. You can't do that. So the big thing we have is more important than anything we can talk about is you can't let lunatics have nuclear weapons. And we've stopped that. And that should have been stopped on a couple of other occasions, too, with different countries. But they didn't do that. Yeah, please.
17: Stephen Nelson from The New York Post. I'd like you to address speculation that you're leaving Ankara not in the new Air Force One because of security concerns involving Iran. You've spoken today twice about them possibly assassinating you and possibly being successful. Did that concern have something to do
6: with it? Well, I speak about it a lot because, you know, the life of a president is very dangerous. It's 5.2%. You know what a race car driver is? 0.1%. A bull rider, that looks pretty dangerous to me. It's 0.1%. No, it's 5.2% is you don't make it. You should have told me you're an excellent reporter. You should have told me that years ago. Maybe I wouldn't have run. It's a very dangerous profession. No, I'm number one on the kill list for Iran. They're lovely people. I'm number one. So I don't know. I can't tell you that. But I don't really care because I'm doing my job and I'm doing it, I hope, better than anybody's ever done it. Because we have a country that's hot and really, really successful. But I mention it only because it's on the list. I mean, it came out. There was another list came out yesterday, and I'm number one on. I like being number one on TikTok better, but I'm number one on the list for killing. Go ahead.
18: Hey, Sean McCreesh, New York Times. But why aren't you flying the new plane home?
6: Say what?
18: Why aren't you flying on the new Air Force One home?
6: It's flying to Europe to one of the big bases, two or three of the big bases, where we can show it to the people. And we'll be going home by normal methods. But we have it going to Europe to a couple of bases, actually one in particular, but it's going to go to a couple of bases, stop, so the soldiers can see it because it's truly magnificent. Yeah, please. Go ahead. You want to go? Okay, go ahead.
19: Mr. President, Harici Media, Tunç Akkoç, Türkiye. Mr. President, it seems that the war with Iran may start again. What do you expect from your European allies?
6: I don't think it's going to start again. I think it's going to go very quickly. They hit a couple of ships, and so we hit them much harder. When they hit, we hit 10 times harder. You know, we hit much harder than they do. We have a lot better equipment than they do. We may even, somebody asked before, do you think you'll hit them tonight? I said, we might. Yeah, we might. But when they hit, we hit. You know, it's what they're, we use their language. We speak their language. No, I don't think so. I think anything that happens is going to be over very quickly. And we'll only make it safer, including for oil. Oil is going to be very free, very easy, and it's going to happen very fast. We have the Hormuz Strait. The boats have pulled out. I mean, there's a gusher of oil right now. We have a lot of oil. And anything that happens is going to happen very fast. We're not looking for long term. Okay. Go ahead, Red.
20: With MS Now. You said today that countries...
6: You're with who?
20: MS Now.
6: MS Now. That's a failing network. Why would you want to work for them? MS Now. Can you imagine? They wanted to get away. They took the name NBC because they were embarrassed by it. Go ahead. Let's go.
20: When you hear
6: this question.
20: You said today that countries like Spain, Italy, and the UK were not there for the U.S. and its war with Iran. Should those countries be attacked, will the U.S. be there for them?
6: Well, I'll tell you what. Number one, Spain has been very bad, but, you know, the Italy's been good, and almost all of the countries have been good. They just had a bad moment. They didn't help us. We didn't need the help, but if we would have wanted the help, I said, by the way, if I want help, Sir would rather remain on the sidelines, and I didn't like that answer. UK gave an answer that was sort of weirder than that. They went out. I said, would you like to help? They said, we do, but we want to wait till the war is over. This was not in the spirit of Winston Churchill.
21: Yeah, no kidding. Great for him. Isn't it great that he's just, you know, for how many years we just sort of, thank you, ma'am, may I have another, take these punches to the mouth. And he just goes over there and calls them out, and then they say, okay, you're right. You're right. And I love how he's calling out Spain and UK and all the rest. There's only a few minutes left. One more or two more questions from President Trump, and then we'll open up the phones coming up here on What's On Your Mind.
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21: 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All right, couple minutes left with the questions from the jackals in the media. He's answering a question here from MSNBC, or now MS Now. Wasn't that funny when he's saying, I know why you changed the name. You're embarrassed by NBC. Why do you work for such horrible people? Anyway, here's his answer. Finish this answer and then a couple more.
6: So, yeah, I mean, I'll tell you what. I can only say if there's one word that comes out of Today it's unification. I've never seen anything like it. Every one of those countries, they love us, they love each other. That was tremendous unification. It was a nice thing to say, and it was a very fair question too. Yeah. Green? Yeah, you're wearing green, right?
1: Thank you, Mr. President. Eda Atural from Haber Global TV, Turkey. Mr. President, after your meeting with President Erdogan, can you tell us whether you and President Erdogan reach an understanding on Turkey's return to the F-35 program and the future of U.S.-Turkey defense cooperation? And do you believe U.S.-Turkey relations are entering a new chapter right now?
6: Well, I had a great relationship in my first term. You remember Pastor Brunson, and he was put in jail for 35 years, and I called. He was an evangelical hero, actually, very good man. And I called President Erdogan, and he let him out. I didn't pay anything like Obama and Biden pay billions of dollars all the time. I never paid any for anybody. I just tell him, let him out. But in this case, I didn't say it the second way. I said it the first way. I said, look, he's a good man. He's highly respected and the evangelical, and I'd like you to let him out. And he was in my office, in the Oval Office the following day, Pastor Brunson. I had a great relationship. When Sleepy Joe Biden got in, bad things happened with a lot of things between the border. Everything was bad. We were laughed at all over the world, and we had a very bad relationship with a lot of countries. I think Turkey was one of those countries. But that changed on November 5th when we had the election. And it's one of our best relationships. We have a great relationship. And they're talking about the F-35 airplane, and it's the best plane, and everybody wants it. And we have to make a decision who we give it to. I mean, my inclination, because he's not a huge fan of Bibi, and he's not a huge fan of Israel, but he stayed out of that war. He could have gone into that war very easily, and he didn't. At my request, he stayed out of that war. He's been a very good ally. I mean, Marco could tell you we have a very strong relationship with Turkey. You know, it's a very big country. It's a very powerful militarily. It's the second most powerful country in NATO. It's a NATO country. So whether or not we do that, I haven't totally made up my mind. But my inclination is to say, look, he's done everything. He's helped us in so many different ways. And you know who else has been good to us? China. China never came into the war. They get 50% of their oil from Hormuz Strait. They never came into the war. They never said, I'm going to send a ship in 5 destroyers along each side of the ship. They never did. No, President Xi's been great. Everyone's been sort of great, to be honest. You know why? Because they respect our country again. They laughed at our country. They thought we were a bunch of fools. They saw a president that couldn't talk. He couldn't walk. He was a disaster. They lost respect for our country, but now they have more respect for our country than they've ever had before. Thank you all very much. We'll see you back.
21: All right, he's had enough. He's out of there, ladies and gentlemen, after a number of questions. And they had a NATO with him there, along with, I'm trying to see who else is there. Otherwise, all U.S. folks, Stephen Miller, Scott Bessent. We have Marco Rubio and Pete Hegseth with him in the time in Turkey. So you got the whole thing right there. And of course, the most newsworthy part of that, I think, is obviously what's going on with Iran. The president's probably, I don't know if he could have telegraphed it any better. He's done. He's had enough. He is of the opinion that you can't deal with these guys, and has given them another ultimatum on his Truth Social account. I can share with you what he had to say so you get this verbatim, but it's pretty obvious we're at another crossroads with the evil individuals that run Iran. Let's see here. Where is it? Maybe he didn't truth this out. Maybe he just told us that. I don't see anything on Iran specifically about tonight, but he has said that they've given us no choice but to bomb them. So there you go. And just looking to see if I find anything else here. Oh, there was a lot of questions on Air Force One. why he is not taking the new Air Force One that he took to Turkey back. And he was asked it a few times, and he finally said, we're sending it to some bases. He did put out a statement here a while ago. He said, to honor our brave men and women of the military, we are sending the brand new and truly spectacular Air Force One to Mildenhall Air Force Base in the UK to give them a chance to tour the aircraft. Everybody is so excited, we thought they should be the first. For old time's sake, we'll be taking the former Air Force One from Turkey to Mildenhall, a short trip that is totally worth doing in order to give our great military heroes a chance to appreciate our beautiful new Air Force One. It's pretty nice. The new Air Force fleet, President Trump. So it sounds like he's going to hop over to the Air Force base, do a little rally with the troops, and hop back on the new Air Force One and come back over. So looks like they were making much ado about nothing related to the plane, at least. But he did also talk about, when asked about him being a target for Iran, he said, well, if you look at the assassinations of presidents and how many presidents there have been, 5.2% of them have died in office at the hands of an assassin. So he's saying, you know, this is a more dangerous job than NASCAR or anything else. So he sort of just seems resigned to the fact that, look, I'm president, and with being president come risks. But that was a little bit eye-opening as well. Anyway, you heard it live. We like breaking you the breaking news, especially when it's President Trump, because I would guess 80% of what he said, especially related to our economy and the meetings in NATO, you're not going to hear anywhere. Not going to read about it, not going to see about it, not going to hear about it in most of the media. So, data centers in our focus in last night's town hall when we come back. 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
7: I'm Bonnie Amistadi. Heavy rain and lightning forced the Red River Valley Fair to shut down early last night. The fireworks and drone show and hairball concert were all called off, and the entire fairground shut down early to protect fairgoers, entertainers, vendors, and staff. Governor Kelly Armstrong has requested a presidential disaster declaration following a pair of severe storms in June that caused more than $4.6 million in damage across seven North Dakota counties. The request covers Bottineau, Burke, Divide, McLean, Mercer, Oliver, and Williams County. If approved, federal dollars would help cover the cost of repairing and replacing damaged public infrastructure. An emailer on the Jay Thomas Show asked North Dakota Senator Kevin Cramer about the public's right to know about Senator Mitch McConnell's health.
8: I'm a little weirded out, frankly, by somebody, unless they're from Kentucky, that's concerned about another state's senator and whether or not they're entitled to know about him.
7: ABC News reports the 84-year-old has been hospitalized for nearly a month, and emergency medical personnel were sent to his home to attend to an unconscious person appearing to be in cardiac arrest.
8: We have this sort of celebrity aura over certain politicians, and I don't think we're entitled to know anything about anybody that's private and that's their private life any more than we do with the rest of them.
7: Cramer says he hasn't called McConnell recently. I'm Bonnie Amistadi.
5: Partly cloudy skies for this afternoon. We'll have highs in the upper 70s and a northeast wind about 5 to 10. Clear and pleasant overnight tonight. We'll drop down to a low in the mid to upper 50s with a light north wind. And partly cloudy skies for Thursday. A little bit warmer, low to mid 80s. Then we'll warm things up to around 90 for Friday and Saturday. Could see some nighttime storms Friday night. And then the heat builds in with upper 90s coming into the area for Sunday. From the Flag Skywatch Weather Center, I'm Chief Meteorologist Dean Wysocki.

0: right back on What's on Your Mind. Wednesday edition of the program. Most of the show live coverage of President Trump's speech. I want to pivot here and talk a little bit about something I promised yesterday I would talk about. After we tell you about our friends at Lighthouse Commodities and a wonderful thing they are doing, the Birthday Beacon. And Lighthouse Commodities can help you merchandise your farm products. They do it for a lot of people, and they do very good work. But in addition to doing that very good work for you, they do some really neat things for the community. And this is, I hope, inspirational for, I don't care where you live. If you live in Tulna, I can guarantee you there's some kids in Tulna that don't get birthday parties. Imagine that. Some of my best memories as a kid were the birthday parties. You'd invite your friends over. You'd have a grand old time. You get the cake. When you're younger, they'd all bring you presents. That was the best, wasn't it? Remember those days? Well, the folks at Lighthouse Commodities said, you know, we're hearing more and more about families that just don't have the wherewithal or, you know, there's just issues, whatever, and they don't get a birthday. So they said, let's take care of that. Let's do that. So birthdaybeacon.org is a great website where you can find out more about how you can connect and help, anything that you want to do on this, because every child deserves a birthday party. That's what they believe. It's nonprofit. The kids are deserving children throughout the communities. They get the lasting memories, the joy, the permanent benefit of a fun destination birthday party. And they have a lot of remarkable nominating partner organizations throughout the community that help deserving children as well. And they have nominating partners that select the kids and choose a party package from like a dozen different party destinations. So they've got a good process for it. They're doing this now in Bismarck, Mandan. It is going to grow a little wider, but I hope it inspires others to do it as well. But the folks in Bismarck, Mandan, Tilt Studio, Midway Lane, Sky Zone, Jumped Up, Bismarck Gymnastics Academy, Dakota Zoo, Bismarck Larks, BSC Aquatic Center, Capital Ice or VFW Sports Center, Four Seasons, and Hillside Pool. Thank you. Thank you, thank you, thank you. Find out more at birthdaybeacon.org. It's really cool. Thank you, Lighthouse Commodities. All right, 25 before the top of the hour, I did, as I promised yesterday, attend a what was called a data center town hall. It was put on by a group called Health Freedom North Dakota, which is run by Alexis Wangler. The vice president is Jennifer Kattermas. The secretary is Lori Vigasa. And the treasurer is Keith Happett. I don't know any of these people, to tell you the truth. I know that Alexis Wangler sent me some nasty grams based on comments that I made about the two individuals that they brought in. And I will say this, I've seen things that this group, Health Freedom North Dakota, did during COVID and said, fantastic. And even some of these same experts. But now the data center town hall related to environmental hygiene and some of the other things they're concerned about put my spidey sense up a little bit to say, okay, what do you mean by all this? So I was there last night. There was an event held at the Ramada in Fargo. And by the way, there's an event this afternoon in Wishick. Tonight in Mandan or Bismarck. I'll go find it here for you so I can tell you where they're at if you want to attend any of these. And then the next day in Wofford City. So today, Wishick, Bismarck, Mandan. And then on Thursday, up in Wofford City. And I'll give you details on that in a minute. So, here's what I did. I went to listen. I didn't make any comments. I just took a boatload of notes and I listened. And what I heard, and I'm going to do this in a civil manner, but I'm just going to tell you factually what I heard. First of all, anybody that tells you they have all the right answers, they have all the data, and they are the purveyor of truth. I mean, they said, look, this is real information. And warned of collusion that was going on and collaboration that was going on amongst lobbyists and executives. Okay. So the 60-some-odd people in the audience heard examples like this. You need to kill these data centers with zoning. Okay, this is all propped up by corporate welfare and subsidies, they said. By the way, I'm not aware of one subsidy for a data center in the state of North Dakota. People are dying in New Jersey because the electrical grids are so taxed, people's air conditioning is being shut off. All because of data centers, according to these ladies. And homes are going to be cut off from power because of backroom deals and how these people operate in secret. Suggested that we need recalls of some of these corrupt politicians. When they talked about the water issue, they again said, we're the experts to speak to here. We're not partisan, and they may not be, but we're the experts. And they call themselves industrial hygienists. And they did admit that's a bit confusing because it sounds like somebody that works at a dentist's office. And when I talked about the hygiene issue, I made a joke about deodorant. But they kind of joked about themselves, saying they're exposure scientists. And health hazards at the workplace are dealt with by EPA and OSHA and different groups, Nuclear Regulatory Commission, etc. But they only take care of buildings and monitor businesses. These ladies said, you need us to advocate for you. Okay? And they're all about giving solutions and helping with system designs. And our consulting firm, they said, is the best one to keep the hazards out. Sounded to me a lot like somebody that was sort of, I'm going to say it this way, hire us or we're going to have more meetings like this suggesting people shut you down. Felt like a bit of a business development tactic to say, we're going to whip this up. And if you don't bring us in as exposure scientists to make sure you're doing everything right, then we're going to advocate against you. They also said, and by the way, I wrote down how many times they said lying or gaslighting or distorting or corrupt or whatever, and I lost track like it's 60 sometimes. There again, I think we need a good conversation about all this. And I think anybody that has a legitimate objection should be heard. And I guess, how do you determine what's a legitimate objection? I don't know. Give me an example, right? Give me an example of a data center that was built in Timbuktu and people were dying and power was shut off and, you know, subsidies were handed out and crooked boardroom deals were being done. Can I have an example? Where was that? And what's your source of information on it? Am I supposed to believe two women from, one from Florida, one from Michigan, just because somebody said they're experts? I just don't really operate that way. Here was a doozy. They said, really, we have no need for hyperscale data centers. And that you could actually open your own data center in your home. And then they wouldn't be these large ones. No need for them, they say, because you can do it in your home. That's interesting. They said the AI thing's a bubble. Rather than have a mass invasion of these things, it's a bubble, it's going to go away. Now, again, every expert I know says the amount of appetite that our world will have for knowledge, which is created by these knowledge factories known as data centers to some, would say the exact opposite. Every technology company, our United States of America needs it. Military needs it. And there are massive amounts of data. But again, they say, we don't need these big ones. I get, okay, what's the source? Why am I taking a industrial hygienist word for the fact that we don't need any hyperscale data centers and you can just do this in your own home? They said they're going to pollute. There's going to be emissions. So they pollute the air. They talk about really interesting things on water. I'll get to be that in a moment. And they say they're, you know, the noise. They keep repeating this. It's going to pollute. It's going to take too much water. it's going to be noisy. These cannot be near schools or communities or farms because the exposure that's created on these goes for miles. They want no access to any data center for any municipal water, rivers, lakes, basins, aquifers, etc. And they say they need to use alternative cooling systems, not water. And they said, basically, if you implement all these things in your community, they'll go away. And they are very concerned about droughts because all this water is going to be consumed. And by the way, then the water that is used is polluted and the nitrate levels spike and you're going to get cancer. And they're going to leave behind forever chemicals and there's going to be brown water and you won't be able to take a shower because data centers need it. I'm quoting verbatim the things they said. Hazardous carcinogenic chemicals of farmers that sell land for data centers. You need to know you're greatly adding a hazard for your community. You should think about public health protection.
1: I would ask her, where does all that come from? I mean, all you're doing is cooling servers. It's like you've got to treat the as
0: which, by the way, is why they pick cooler climates like ours because they need to work less hard to cool them.
1: Yeah. I mean, but where is all the nastiness coming from and all those carcinogens and all? Because
0: I could go on.
1: Is that what they're adding to the water when they put it into the system and circulate it, or?
0: Yeah.
1: And it's going to turn everything brown?
0: The water's going to be brown, and you can't take showers.
1: And why isn't that happening now where all the data centers are?
0: That's what I want. I want one example. By the way, they told us that horses are known to bang their heads against the wall now because of the noise that's being emitted.
1: What?
0: And it's going to cause cardiovascular, neurological hazards and damage. And,
1: okay.
0: It's, we're dead. We're dead. 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

0: I'm back on Wonders on Your Mind. I took the time to attend a two-hour gathering last night, data center town hall tour that started in Fargo. Would you call them critics, Kevin, or would you just call them?
1: They're warriors. They're climate warriors or something like that.
0: Climate warriors that think we have no need for data centers here. So anyway, if you want to attend one of these, Wyshick from 3:15 to 4:45 today at the Wyshick Civic Center. Tonight in Mandan, signature events, historic Mandan Depot. Then Watford City tomorrow, Rough Rider Center, and that goes from 6 to 8 p.m. This evening. Tomorrow.
1: I have a question. They mentioned, what was the thing about the horses banging their heads?
0: That was the most interesting thing. I wrote that down, actually, because you've heard a lot of what I've said here. Related to concerns. Most of those were about people, but then they went on to say that, first of all, they say these. My favorite suggestion from them is where they should be located, and basically what they're saying is nowhere. You know, you can't put them near a farm. You can't put them near communities. You can't. If you can't put something near a farm or a community in North Dakota, you can't put it anywhere. Okay.
1: Well, they're already near communities and farms.
0: What they went on to say then is one of the reasons it can't be farms is because they harm to animals.
1: And
0: everybody gets it. And so they said these noise things, these EMF and LF and tunnel noise, they call it. I think it's T-O-N-A-L. Is that right? Is a sound you can feel, the tunnel.
1: Tunnel noise, yep.
0: And horses have been known to bang their heads against barn stall walls because of this noise.
1: Really?
0: That's what they said, yep.
1: But they just said that. They didn't...
0: Correct. I didn't see a video on YouTube of a horse banging its head against the wall.
1: Yeah, that's where I'm going.
0: Yeah.
1: Because if you've got horses banging their heads because the data center noise is so bad, it'd be the number one trending video on the internet.
0: Correct. You are correct.
1: Let me grab my phone and see if I can find that, huh? They didn't shoot video of those horses in particular. What was the deal there?
0: And there's vascular hazards and cardio. I probably wrote down... And by the way, all of this is on my Facebook page, the whole 2 hours. I didn't take the questions because the audience didn't have microphones, so I knew you weren't going to be able to hear it. I stayed for a few questions, but it was all about how do we shut down Applied Digital in North Dakota? And that was their mantra.

0: They also said, we're not here to scare you. If what I told you, just in the Cliff Notes or what you watch, isn't designed to scare you, I don't know what. My favorite was they said, we're not here to scare you. Right after they said that people across the country are having to move to basements in their homes because of the disruption from data centers and the noise. Kevin, are you aware of any video out there or any story out there of somebody moving to their basements?
1: I'm doing some searching now, and well, it is that horses have much broader hearing frequency ranges than humans and things like that. They have equine head shaking syndrome. Sounds from generators and things, HVAC systems at stables. Yeah, so it can be a thing.
0: Sure, it could be a thing, but I'm saying, well...
1: Yeah, but, I mean, that's no reason to... Well, that has to be taken into account then. And, I would imagine, but I would imagine every day that they build, they learn more about how to make it quieter, how to make it more efficient, like we do with everything that we build and do here. So, I don't know.
0: Just wrapping up the claims, is the word I'd use, by these groups. They are going to be really bad fire hazards. And they're so hot, fire departments won't even respond. They said there was a fire in L.A. and solar panels were leaking stuff. And, the fire chief can shut it down. Have him shut it down. Basically, they're not going to be happy until every data center shut down. Or they hire them, I guess, to do it. So bees died in Kansas, too. We have a bee killing based on data centers and forever chemicals. And, it really wore me out. It did. Now, I will say this in all seriousness. I want critics to be heard. I want concerns to be vetted. What I didn't like about this gathering last night, there's 60-some people there. I don't know, how they ended up there. But none of the 60 could have left thinking anything other than data centers are going to disrupt life as they know it. And, there may be examples of data center 1.0, Bitcoin mining and other things that did some of this with noise and everything else. But cars crashed after Henry Ford started Ford Motor Company, right? And invented the Model T. Did that mean that every car was going to crash? No, and that's where I think is some common sense involved here. But that being said, if you've got a credible concern about a data center, I think it's very incumbent on the data center developers to answer that, and it's not in their best interest to do anything that's going to harm you. How would that last? So just think a little. Critical thinking necessary. So I did not know that there was a real estate agent right here in Fargo charging a lot less than most others. Hey, it's Scott Hinnon here, and if you are thinking of selling your home, I want you to talk to my friend Dan Pryne, James Patrick Real Estate. Hey, Dan, bring me under the hood a little bit related to the statistics we just talked about.
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3: It's time for the Richeson Report, your ag weather focus on the field with North Dakota State climatologist Darrell Richeson.
4: While the summers of 2024 and 2025, very few 90-degree days were recorded in eastern North Dakota. Both years recorded 90s in May, as a matter of fact, quite a few, yet the warmest 3 months of the year, June, July, and August, only a handful of 90-degree days were observed. This summer has been different. There have been more 90-degree days this summer, closer to the average number we usually get. But of course, the summer isn't quite halfway done, meaning we have a long period of time yet to get those numbers to go even higher. Historically, we average around 14 days a year at 90 degrees or above, and most years, the majority of those come in July and August.
3: That's the Richeson Report, your focus on the field with North Dakota State climatologist Darrell Richeson.
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6: Deal or no deal? I'm Lisa Brady, Fox News. President Trump says Iran's latest leaders appear to be more rational, but that he thinks negotiating with them may be a waste of time.
7: And I think more than anything else is I got to know him. And I'm not sure I want to make a deal with him. We can play games, but I'm not sure I want to make a deal. Let's just finish the job.
6: Wrapping up a NATO summit in Turkey, the president also says the U.S. may hit Iran again tonight after strikes last night in response to attacks on commercial ships in the Strait of Hormuz. But he's steering clear of any suggestion of full-blown conflict, telling reporters whatever happens will happen quickly. A federal judge just ruling that author E. Jean Carroll can be paid in her civil case against the president, who before his re-election was found liable for sexually abusing her in 1996 and defaming her after she went public with the allegation.
8: Lawyers for President Trump say he can't pay E. Jean Carroll the $5 million civil judgment she was awarded because proceedings are still pending before the Supreme Court. The president is asking the court for a rehearing. Last month, the court declined to hear his appeal, leaving intact the 2023 jury verdict that stemmed from Carroll's successful assault lawsuit against Trump.
6: Fox's Tanya J. Powers, no word yet on a possible rehearing by the high court. A now former Wisconsin judge gets no time behind bars after ushering a Mexican immigrant out of her courtroom, evading ICE agents.
9: Former Milwaukee County Judge Hannah Dugan is spared a prison sentence, even probation, receiving only a $5,000 fine after jurors convicted her last year of obstructing federal immigration agents for helping an illegal immigrant. In her court on a battery charge, dodged the ICE agents. Federal prosecutors sought over a year prison sentence, arguing that Dugan abused the authority of her office to interfere with federal law enforcement.
6: Fox's Jeff Benasso, Dugan telling the judge she's just a public servant trying to maintain the decorum and safety of the courtroom. 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
6: Kentucky's Democratic Governor Andy Beshear is asking for an update on the health of the state's longtime Republican Senator Mitch McConnell.
0: Governor Beshear said he reached out directly to Senator McConnell, asking him on behalf of the people of Kentucky to share his health status. Since McConnell was admitted to a hospital in mid-June after being found unconscious at his home, few specifics have been given by the senator's staff on his current condition. A spokesperson confirmed he is still in the hospital and working with his staff on legislation. Beshear said he's been getting many questions about McConnell's health and chose to ask for an update rather than add to any speculation. Beshear said in a statement he wished the senator a speedy recovery. Gernal Scott, Fox News.
6: McConnell has been holding some lengthy phone calls, including one with Senate Majority Leader John Thune, whose office says their Monday call was substantive, covering a variety of topics. Stamps are about to cost more again. The price of a forever stamp for first-class mail rising from 78 to 82 cents beginning Sunday.
8: The latest in a series of increases, six over the past 5 years, aimed at stemming the U.S. Postal Service's mounting financial losses, $9 billion in fiscal 2025. The Postal Service has struggled with dwindling mail volume and high costs, and its finances have been hampered by congressional policy changes. Other postage products set to see price hikes include domestic postcards, 65 cents, up from 61 cents, and international postcards and letters, a nickel more at 175. Lillian Wu, Fox News.
6: Oil prices surging, stocks tumbling on renewed tension with Iran, but the sell-off easing a bit. Right now, the Dow's down 583. That's off session lows. The S&P and the NASDAQ each down much less. Oil prices back under $74 a barrel. I'm Lisa Brady, Fox News.
14: Partly cloudy skies for this afternoon. We'll have highs in the upper 70s and a northeast wind about 5 to 10. Clear and pleasant overnight tonight. We'll drop down to a low in the mid to upper 50s with a light north wind. And partly cloudy skies for Thursday. A little bit warmer, low to mid 80s. Then we'll warm things up to around 90 for Friday and Saturday. Could see some nighttime storms Friday night. And then the heat builds in with upper 90s coming into the area for Sunday. From the Flag Skywatch Weather Center, I'm Chief Meteorologist Dean Wysocki. 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
1: Back on What's on Your Mind, 6 past the hour. Busy news day today with President Trump at the NATO event in Turkey. A lot of that about Iran, saying I don't want to deal with them anymore. It's just get it over with or something to that effect. So that's certainly the big news so far today. And we talked a little bit about last night's data center. A lot of your comments coming in on that. We have money, markets, and metals at the bottom of the hour. And we're going to talk to Joe Burgum, who's the co-founder and executive director of a group called Folkways. They have a really neat event happening tomorrow celebrating America 250, a freedom wall, which is really cool, and something they're doing in partnership with the VFW Post 762. Tell you about that in just a minute. I want to squeeze in Dan in Fargo before we get Joe in here. Dan, what's on your mind?
2: Yes, I'm just wondering why nobody's thought of getting the equivalent of Radio Free Europe, called Radio Free Iran, going to bombard the Iranian people in the languages they could understand. Some of the groups that might be rallied to know that the outside world supports them. What's going on?
1: Yeah, you know, there was something like that, and I think it was, I'm trying to remember, Kerry Lake leads a particular group, and first of all, I think we're doing something like that, but we don't put our name on it anymore. Because it was a government function at one point, and the name of the entity is escaping me right now, but I think we are doing some of that. But you need to know, Iran very aggressively. I mean, if they find you with Elon Musk's Starlink, they murder you on the spot. And that's why, you know, Elon put a lot of them in there so they could have internet connection and have conversation with and interaction with the rest of the world about getting us the news about how they were being... You know,
3: yeah, it's because of Starlink that news is getting out of Iraq.
1: Yeah,
3: there's no doubt about it.
1: But what I'm getting at is they find you listening to what you're talking about, or with a Starlink, you're dead. You know, so I think people are very cautious, understandably, for that. But it's a good idea, Dan, and it's worth us poking in a little bit and seeing what is available now, because I'd heard that there was something that we did that we no longer do, but somebody else is doing it related to exactly what you're talking about. So good catch. And, you know, we forget. We hear a lot about this evil regime that has run this place for far too long, and all the funding they've done of Hezbollah and Hamas, and all the maiming and killing of our troops with improvised explosive devices. We hear about the thugs. There is a freedom-loving group of people in Iran that outnumber the thugs a lot. They're just constantly being oppressed, and that's why we're doing what we're doing. And by the way, they don't want a deal because they say we can't trust these people. And I think they've proven themselves 100% correct. Appreciate that call. More later on the program. Let me introduce Joe Burgum to the program, Folkways co-founder and executive director, to tell us a little bit about a fun event happening tomorrow in Roberts Alley, downtown Fargo. Joe, thanks for taking some time for us.
4: Hey, Scott. Thanks so much for having me on. Great to be with you.
1: So tell us what's happening tomorrow, first of all.
4: Well, if you haven't been in downtown Fargo in a minute, there's a lot of vibrancy going on down here. And a big part of that is this new mural that Folkways has installed in partnership with the VFW. So right in Roberts Alley, we've put up a 30-foot mural that reimagines American traditional tattoo art in larger-than-life murals, really celebrating the history of America.
1: So this will be a little ceremony tomorrow at 11:30 and a program at 11:45. And again, what America 250, right there on the wall at Roberts Alley, to be there till the end of time, and and be obviously some nice new addition to public artwork. So that's pretty cool.
4: No, absolutely. We got a great lineup for our dedication tomorrow. If you're able to come on down, as you mentioned, 11:30, we've got a North Dakota native, formal 4-star Admiral Munch, Stuart Munch, who's recently retired, will be speaking. Did an amazing duty over in the Mediterranean as a well-standed military professional. And we also have our new mayor of Fargo speaking. And then after the dedication, we'll have the VFW slinging burgers if people are interested in getting some food.
1: Yeah, that sounds like fun. A little ribbon cutting. And by the way, the mural that Folkways is unveiling tomorrow is also supported by the State Historical Society of North Dakota. That's awesome. and then the Fargo-Moorhead Convention and Visitors Bureau. Tell folks about Roberts Alley if they haven't been down there. I mean, it really has been transformed. It's a fun little spot now, and I know Folkways has been a big part of that, you know, energy that's gone behind that. But what is Folkways? What is and tell us a little bit about Roberts Alley.
4: Yeah, Folkways is a community-building nonprofit here in Fargo, North Dakota. People might know us from the Red River Farmers Market or the annual Chris Kindle Mart at the Civic Center. We host community events in order to fight isolation and loneliness. We believe we live in a wonderful community, but people are more lonely than ever before, and we think the way to combat that is to connect through community celebration, community events, things like public art, and getting together over food.
1: And what is the vision of Roberts Alley? If somebody's never been down there, tell us, just describe it for us.
4: Yeah, Roberts Alley is a cool little spot in downtown Fargo. You know, we've got this great historic turn-of-the-century downtown. As a part of that, we have these old alleys. And as downtown has experienced a renaissance in the last 25 years, you now have businesses that have opened alley storefronts. We've got places like Beer and Fish, a great restaurant. You have Marge's Diner and Supper Club in the alley. And then places like the VFW that have always had a back door to the alley. If you've been going to the VFW for music or dances, you know that there's a, you know, an alleyway that people are standing and smoking in. You know, the thing that's different now is that it's full of public art. It's well lit. There's neon signs, and really has become a cool addition to not just a Broadway in downtown Fargo, but a walking street called Roberts Alley.
1: Yeah, and again, what I love about it is these businesses pop up in an alley. You don't very often see businesses in an alley, right? You see them on a storefront along Main or Broadway or whatever. So it's neat to see them vibrant like that and all lit up, like you say, and just another part of the character of downtown, right?
4: Yeah, no, it's super unique. You get people from around the country that are visiting Fargo for conferences or work, and people are often surprised at how many sweet small businesses we have in our downtown, and things like Roberts Alley with the murals and the art we already had. And now with this new piece, I'm actually standing by it right now, and I've seen about 10 people stop since we started talking, Scott. I mean, it really is a really cool piece of art that's captivating people's attention, and just really beautiful to be able to celebrate veterans and their efforts to keep this country the way it is.
1: I'm a big fan of downtown, have been for a long time. Your dad obviously was really a part of the Renaissance to bring that back from the ash heap of history. I always tell people I moved to Fargo in 2001, and downtown had the old Broadway and Fargo Doghouse and a bunch of pubs, and that was about it. And to see what there's now on the tax rolls down there, whether it be businesses or condominiums or just the vibrancy now, obviously the Jasper Hotel is great, and the Broadway Square there, and there's a lot going on. It's also challenges that continue to emerge. Talk to that a moment, Joe, just a little bit about, you know, some people are afraid to go downtown, right? They just they hear a story about a particular incident from a crime standpoint, and they're real. They've happened. At the same time, there's great restaurants, and but it does seem like a challenging time with more and more storefronts that are vacant right now. Give me your sense of where it's going and where it's at right now.
4: Yeah, I think one of the dynamics for downtown is that it's, you know, it's a neighborhood in and of itself. It's the central business district. It's our late night entertainment district. And it's also the city center for the whole region. And so it gets a lot of attention for the good and the bad. You know, I think some of the challenges that our downtown have experienced are the same dynamics that every downtown in the country has experienced post-COVID. So we're not unique. I think the thing we are unique in is that our community has started to do some really active problem solving. I think the camping ban along the river was a good step in order to invite people to find other places versus public spaces to be camping. The new engagement and recovery center is a awesome, beautiful new facility, and the team at the harm reduction unit does a great job outreaching with people. And so the vagrancy definitely has gotten better downtown. You know, it's challenging. Mental health, addiction are very real issues, and we want people to feel safe in downtown. So if you haven't been downtown in a while, I really encourage you to come down to one of the Red River Farmers Markets. We have great staff. We have Fargo PD. An amazing turnout of visitors, and those are great opportunities to get reintroduced to downtown.
1: I saw something in the press release related to this event tomorrow at Roberts Alley where you talked about between 2003 and 2019, the average time adults spend with friends went from 60 hours a month to 35 hours a month. That's the isolation you're talking about, or the loneliness that comes from that. You know, how do you fix that? What does Folkways do to make sure that isn't a trend that continues?
4: Well, I'm sure listeners on this call can relate. I mean, you know, whether life gets busy or you're not able to participate in the same things. We know that people aren't joining clubs or participating in volunteer work or hosting dinner parties like they were 25 years ago. So our effort at Folkways is, first off, is to bring awareness, to really name the conversation and help people understand that we're more lonely than we used to be. And then beyond that, through our programs, the effort is to say, let's create spaces for you to invite a friend. You know, if you haven't seen someone that you know, invite them out for coffee. You know, something that's a low invitation, because I think we all know the feeling of loneliness. We probably all know someone that could use a friend to reach out. And so our hope at Folkways is to invite you to be the friend and come and enjoy a community event.
1: And tomorrow, a great opportunity to do that. I'll be there broadcasting live tomorrow in the alley, which I'm kind of looking forward to as we celebrate American 250 and our great veterans as well, in partnership with the American Legion down there. It'll be great. Thanks for the update, Joe. We'll see you tomorrow.
4: Thanks so much, Scott.
1: More after this on What's On Your Mind, and an interesting email we're going to share with you about God.
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7: 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We're chatting fishing with expert Steve Carney. 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
3: Dean says the heat is on for the weekend. How hot? 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Jim Miller's in the newsroom. 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
1: All right, back on What's On Your Mind. That'll be kind of cool, I think. I'm going to go down there tomorrow. I love the fact that they're celebrating America 250 and nice, wholesome opportunity to celebrate our heroes and our veterans. More of that we do for America 250, the better. America 250 celebration didn't end on July 4th. As far as I'm concerned, it started, so should be great. And I love that they're doing a nice little landmark down there. And I love that Roberts Alley. It's pretty cool. And Joe's vision is I think, again, the things that, you know, in other words, I'm just trying to think of an example. I went out, my daughter was leaving, going home after the holiday weekend, and we went out to Plaza Azteca for a meal. And, you know, it's fine. It's okay. It's out there in, you know, kind of the Sweet Shots area. But if I go downtown and sit at Beer and Fish, for instance, there's just a different kind of feel. It's unique. Because I can go to the Plaza Aztecas in any city in the country. But if I go downtown to, you know, Beer and Fish or, you know, the old Broadway, or there's a character down there that's different. And I think that's part of what makes communities unique. And that's why I appreciate the energy that comes from younger folks like Joe and the team at Folkways and what they're doing. And to the extent they're rolling their sleeves up and saying, look, downtown needs to work on some issues, as he talked about, I think that's great. And it's sort of, I guess, a question of being part of the solution rather than being part of the problem. That makes sense. So good on them. We're going to go down there tomorrow. And I do think to the point of, you know, the time we spend alone these days versus not. Where did I hear just recently? I'm sure if it was on the show or no, I think it was. We play this for you on Monday. It was Arthur Brooks at his talk at the Theodore Roosevelt Maduro Library had research that said the average American looks at their phone 200 times a day into a screen. So that just naturally leads to isolation. So good on them for taking this stuff on, and I'm glad they're doing it. So thanks a bunch. Here's an email that, kind of got my attention. It came in a couple hours ago as we were taking President Trump's address. And it's from Jack. And Jack says, when are you people going to grow up? There is no God. When you die, that's the end. There is no afterlife. The only difference between humans and every other animal on this planet is humans use their brain to survive, while other animals use different parts of their bodies to help them survive. Jesus Christ was a good man. So were those that wrote the Bible. It's a good way to live, but they were not gods, they were men. Give them the credit they deserve, says Jocko, Jack. How would you respond to Jack? You can tell me. Text me at 701-271-1100. My thought is, I really feel sorry for anybody that believes that.
2: And I pray for Jack.
1: What he forgets is that we have a soul as human beings. And the soul is capable of life everlasting. Right? That's a gift we're given if we choose to accept it. But if I live Joe's life, I'm like, okay, when I die, I'm done. It's over. And I think it's going to be rather hot where he's at because he didn't take advantage of what's been offered to us. There is no afterlife. There is no God. When you die, that's the end.
2: Wow. What a sad state to live in. I pray for him. I hope he finds some light.
1: Right? Yeah. Anyway, how would you respond? I'll just leave it at that. Another listener said, Scott, you speak so aggressively over this, and yet you have never lived by, worked, or helped build these AI data centers. You remind me of the old saying, when you have the facts, pound the facts. When you have nothing, pound the table. You, sir, are pounding the table. Every time a person shows you a fact, you say it's ridiculous and compared to something not related. Don't think that's what I've done. I just read you verbatim what was said last night by the experts that Health Freedom North Dakota brought in to basically tell you every horrible thing that either has or will happen if you live anywhere near a data center. What I'm trying to say is, look, these things are not rare anymore. go to Arizona, go to Nevada, go to Virginia, and you'll see miles and miles and miles of them. I don't see horses banging their head against the wall at every turn. I don't see people dying of cancer. I don't see people having to move into their basements, all these things that were alleged. So I'm not trying to be aggressive, quite the contrary, actually, because I think critics need to be heard. And I think these are not going away. This technology is not going away. The question is, are we going to lead, or is China going to lead? I want us to win and China to lose. So if I'm aggressive, it's aggressive from the standpoint of this technology can be a force for good if we harness it, harness our energy to power it, or we can wave our hands up and believe all these things, and China will win. I don't want China to win. I don't. And true, I've never lived by, worked, or helped build these AI data centers, but I've talked to people who have, and asked the people in Ellendale about the new houses and restaurants and vibrancy and tax base in Ellendale that's come from these. So let's just deal with the facts. And I will do my best to be a vehicle of that. Any concern you have, let's get you an answer. All right, let's get some calls in here. We have money, markets, and metals at the bottom of the hour, so a couple of minutes to find out what's on your mind. Crystal's here. Hello, Crystal.
0: Hello there, Scott. I have admired Scott Jennings being on the flag, and now I admire him even more because he was in Medora. Did not get a chance to meet him. I was there for 5 days. I wish I had met him. But the whole town had people from all across the U.S. as well as other countries. I'm sure there was Germany, Netherlands.
1: I met folks from Uganda, Crystal. How about that? And you're absolutely right. They were from all over. I didn't see Scott Jennings either. I heard he was there. He's very good friends with Robbie Loft, who's the executive director. They were students at the JFK School of Government there. But, you know, when you got Scott Jennings there, a big-time star from CNN, and as you mentioned, a radio star, it's cool. Thanks for that, Crystal. William, Canada, go ahead. You're up.
3: Yeah, I just want to say that there is no way human sexual reproduction evolved. Think about it. It was designed. There's no way you could have two so completely different human beings that can reproduce. Yeah. Okay, that was designed
1: by God.
3: Okay, that's by a superior being. I mean, this did not evolve.
1: Yeah. Well said, William. Thank you. Ryan in Aberdeen. And I know who the superior being is, by the way. Ryan, what's on your mind?
4: Not Aberdeen. We're out of Fargo, buddy. Anyhow, you know, I was bugged a little bit on the Steve Holstrom show about the guy who called about the AI center and saying, hit the brakes, hold off. And I'm like, wait a minute. I fly over that area all the time. That thing is so far advanced. There's millions upon millions of dollars invested in it. And if you're going to tell everybody to stop, that means the investors, the contractors, everybody take a break and
1: leave and bring their tax base and their dollars with them. And I think that's what these ladies last night want. It was very evident for me. They're trying to get people tools to shut them down. Here's another question. What advantage would be for these companies to want to do that kind of harm? This doesn't make any sense. They'd be shut down.
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9: The National Weather Service preliminary rates Monday night's tornado near Detroit Lakes as an EF2, packing winds up to 115 miles per hour. The storm cut a 6-mile path stretching from northwest of Wheeler Lake to Big Floyd Lake, where it widened to half a mile. Hardest hit was the Oakland Beach neighborhood, where widespread roof and tree damage is reported, and several garages were completely collapsed or swept clean. Three people were hurt, a homeowner when their roof was torn off, and another person during cleanup. Another person was taken to the hospital by a private vehicle. Our partners at Valley News Live report a man faces felony charges after police say he approached a Detroit Lakes Midwest Bank employee in a parking lot wearing a mask, pointed a gun at her, and tried to force her to move to the passenger seat of her own vehicle before fleeing into the woods. Jose Pena was charged June 30th with second-degree assault with a dangerous weapon and threats of violence. He's subject to a final order of removal from the country. Investigators used surveillance video and license plate reader data to find the vehicle leaving the city. Vehicle and cell phone data tracked Pena through Kansas and Texas, and he was arrested in Houston. Ground was broken Tuesday on the more than $1 billion Agristo potato processing facility in Grand Forks. The Belgium company says its first location like this in the United States will bring in more than 300 jobs. The first potatoes are expected to be processed in 2029. From the Flake Family Newsroom, I'm Austin Erickson.
10: Partly cloudy skies for this afternoon. We'll have highs in the upper 70s and a northeast wind about 5 to 10. Clear and pleasant overnight tonight. We'll drop down to a low in the mid to upper 50s with a light north wind. And partly cloudy skies for Thursday. A little bit warmer, low to mid 80s. Then we'll warm things up to around 90 for Friday and Saturday. Could see some nighttime storms Friday night. And then the heat builds in with upper 90s coming into the area for Sunday. From the Flag Skywatch Weather Center, I'm Chief Meteorologist Dean Wysocki.

0: What has happened to Tucker Carlson? Can you explain that to me? Now he's taking on Dan Bongino. Right on, loud. We have the clip. Both Tucker's accusation of some bombshell he's going to drop. You ever notice that with Candace Owens, too, about the whole Erica Kirk stuff? Tomorrow, you are going to hear a bombshell. We've just picked up this information. Tune in tomorrow. And then tomorrow, it's like, well, I almost have this nailed down, but by tomorrow, I should have it. And then the day after that, it's, we have one more shoe that's going to drop tomorrow.
1: If tomorrow never comes.
0: It's clickbait is what it is. You know what I mean? And so anyway, we'll dig into that a little bit before the end of the show. We have that coming up and a couple other things that you won't want to miss. But right now, our friend David Fisher is here. Landmark Gold. It's time for Landmark Gold. Time for the Money, Markets, and Metals segment that we do each and every week at this time on What's on Your Mind. Stock indexes have been up aggressively. Is that a bubble or is that on to 53? Japan's currency in a bit of trouble. What does that mean for our treasuries and the dollar? The new Fed chair making some major changes. We're going to talk about the effects of that. And, of course, always gold and silver's recent news as well with David Fisher. Welcome back, David. How are you?
2: I'm doing good. I didn't know Kevin was such a great singer there. Thanks for the serenade there, Kevin.
0: That was very nice of you.
1: Anytime, my friend.
0: Yeah, very nice.
1: You're always welcome to my bonfire jam, you bet.
0: So let's start with the financial news in the U.S. stock markets. The index is moving up nicely. What do we make of that?
2: So some people, Scott, are saying this thing's in a bubble. Of course, we all heard of Michael Burry, or those that don't, the Big Short film in 2015, the actor Christian Bale played Michael Burry. Michael Burry, star investor who correctly called the 2008 crash in the housing when everyone else says he's just nuts, and he made millions and millions of dollars playing it out in a legal transaction on Wall Street. He just said this, the end of this is nigh. Burry's best latest advice, quote, reject greed, consider culling those red hot chip stocks almost entirely. That's a pretty strong statement. He goes on and says, quote, anyone lucky enough to be riding these parabolic moves by not selling is betting on one's own ability to jump off at near the top. This, all of it, is the scene of a bloody car crash minutes before it happens. He says stocks are not up or down because of jobs or consumer sentiment. They're going straight up because they have been going straight up because of volume. Feeling like the last month of 1999-2000 bubble, end quote. So there were a lot of people referring to this as that. Paul Tudor Jones, billionaire, regular guest on CNBC, said last week, this feels like a lot like 1999. Right before the dot-com crashed 85%, Solomon Brothers, or David Solomon, Goldman Sachs CEO, says a bunch of capital is being deployed and actually will not produce any returns. He's talking about AI, and everybody's heard of Jim Cramer. He says this, you are not safe at any level, Jim Cramer says. 2026 isn't 1999. It's worse. And why he argues why the market is so punishing right now. And, of course, we talked about Buffett saying this is like a church and casino together, and they're more betting than going on in realistic. So
0: can you pause so I can go get some antidepressants right now? Because
2: No.
0: You are painting quite the ugly picture. Okay, go ahead. Yeah. In perspective.
2: I am not anti-stock. I'm not telling you to get all your money out of the stock market and put it all in the gold and silver. That'd be a bad advice, and I'd lose my integrity over that. What I am saying is there's these people who know a lot about the stock market, way more than I do, but I've been talking about and researching it for 32 years, but they trade in it, and they, highly respected people who made a lot of money in the market, otherwise they wouldn't be millionaires or billionaires, are signing, sounding, and emphatically saying this is a bubble. So who knows if it is or not. It might go on for a while, or it could pop. And when it pops real hard. And here's some technical, not to get too far in the woods.
0: And before you go into the technical side, let me ask a quick question.
2: Yeah.
0: Some would say a correction is due and would be a good thing. Are you saying that a correction is coming, or are you saying this? Again, you're not saying this. You're quoting people who said, you know, we watched this and here's what we believe is happening. It happened then. We think it's going to happen now. And they look alike. Is that a correction, or is that, you know, like the 1930s here or something?
2: Well, the 1930s, this is not that. That's when it dropped 90%, 95%. Of course, the dot-com crash dropped 80 to 85%. It was close to 1929. I'm not saying that. What I am saying, well, history shows us this. A correction of 20% or greater happens every 7 years. We haven't had one since 2008. It means we're long overdue for one. And this is similar to the dot-com, because a lot of it has to do with internet. They were not making any money, and didn't look like they could ever make any money, and most of them didn't make money. And the AI has about the same parable to it. We're going to talk about this next week. I got another report, too much to go into on one topic today. But the big boys are saying this is a bubble, or alluding to it. Evidence of this headlines: hedge funds sell record amounts of U.S. tech stock in 1 week amid explosive volumes. And Goldman Sachs says the unwind is not just hitting tech alone. Hedge funds are now tilting more to a defensive posture than usual. And so why is Michael Burry, Paul Tudor Jones, David Solomon, Cramer, and Buffett, and many more saying these things? Well, let's take a look at one technical, not to get too far in the woods, but it's called the S&P 500 Shiller Price per Earnings, or some people call it the CAPS, which stands for the cyclically adjusted price per earnings ratio. It's saying how much stock are they valued at the right value, undervalued, or overvalued? Let's put this in the perspective. When the bubble burst in 2000, this number was 17, was the average. A 13 or 12 would be a normal valued index. Today, it's not 17, it's 40. So it's 2.5 times, almost 3 times overvalued than when it was at the bubble burst. This is the second time in 100 years this has done this in the stock market. The first time was the dot-com. So what I'm saying is, don't have all your eggs in one basket, because Scripture says a portion to 7, a portion to 8, because you do not know what tragedy may befall you. So diversify.
0: Which always makes sense, right? That's just good basic blocking and tackling when it comes to your investments. Diversify, for sure. Japan. Can we pivot to Japan and what's going on there? Their currencies, and you've talked about this last fall, as I recall, and now here we go, right?
2: So last fall, they were in trouble. They said they might have to sell treasuries. They sold some treasuries, but now the Japanese yen, their currency sunk to a 40-year low. It reached the climax, and hedge funds, we talked about them before in tech, now hedge funds are turned the most bearish on the yen since 2007. And what is going on? It's the lowest the yen has ever been to the dollar since 1986. Japan has had decades of reckless central bank in the world, zero or negative interest rates. You can't do that with massive, you know, producing Japanese bonds called quantitative easing. Recently, the finance minister, last month, they sold $72 billion of treasuries to intervene in their currency because it's collapsing. And put these things into perspective, since 2021, the yen has plunged 37% against the dollar. And since 2012, 53% it's plunged against the dollar. But the $72 billion didn't work. It didn't help it. It's going down even lower. So the Bank of Japan now holds zero short-term treasury bills. It shed the last one in 2025, the fourth quarter. And it has around $1 trillion now of long-term maturity treasury bills. But it looks like, you know, when a country gets in trouble, what do? They start selling assets. Well, they're not going to sell their yen. They're not going to be able to raise the rate. That's just going to destroy their economy. They have to sell an asset. Their largest asset is treasuries. So the finance minister last week in Japan said Japan is ready to sell U.S. treasuries. Now, why is this important to us? Because if Japan sells treasuries, the Fed's going to, we don't probably have time to go into the Fed. We'll talk about this next week, probably, maybe. But if Japan sells treasuries, we're talking $1 trillion. We cannot buy $1 trillion or $500 billion of treasuries right now. Where do we get the money from? We're buying, we're selling treasuries so that we can finance our deficit of $2 trillion+. This will create another sell-off. If Japan sells it, because they're our ally, I am speculating you'll probably see China sell it. You'll probably see other countries sell. It will trigger this because that's what happens on Wall Street. When one starts to sell, they all start to sell, or most of them. It's a Wall Street effect. Except for this is global. This is a big thing, not just the stock on Wall Street. This is the biggest asset in the world called the dollar. And this is what I was saying. We're going to get to this problem, and now we're here. So what does this mean to each one of us hearing my voice? This could plunge the dollar. When I say plunge, I don't mean that the dollar is worthless. I'm talking about it could go down 10, 20% in a year, year and a half. It went down 10% last year without this. So it's fair to say it could go down very easily 10% with this or much more.
0: What does that mean related to gold and silver?
2: Well, the teeter-totter. If gold and silver is on the other side, the dollar goes down, gold and silver goes up. So we have the makings of a major movement in gold and silver. I hope we don't have that movement. I hope Japan gets stabilized, but there's nothing that tells us they're going to get stabilized except for selling the dollar.
0: And it's another reason to diversify, without question. 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Now you're going to hold us in suspense to dig into what the Fed chair is up to. I like it, I think. Fed's balance sheet is out of whack, $39 trillion in national debt. So this guy wants to deal with it. We'll deal with that next week. Thanks, David.
2: Thank you.
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0: What's on your mind? 11 before the top of the hour. Tucker Carlson taking on Dan Bongino. Bongino has answered. We're going to play that clip here in a minute for you as we wrap up What's on Your Mind for a Wednesday. Let's go to some calls first, though. Fuller wants to weigh in here on a question. 701-271-1100. Fuller, what's on your mind?
1: Good afternoon. I was what is always interesting, but the why is more important. Who's paying those people that don't want the AI thing? And the guy who does not believe in the hereafter should ask or be able to say why. Why does he choose to believe that?
0: Yeah, why is a good question. And what was your line again about what versus why?
1: Well, what is interesting, but why is important.
0: Yeah, that's...
1: And I just wonder why that guy chooses to believe there's no hereafter and so dogmatically refute what evangelicals hope for, long for, and are promised.
0: Yeah, what I don't understand about that is, you know, like he's applauding the people that wrote the Bible. Well, read it. You know, it's historical guidance for life. You know, I mean,
1: oh, absolutely.
0: Yeah, I mean, it's so profound, and you think about how long ago it was written and what it stands for today. I don't know. And look, it's America. You know, if the guy wants to think that when he dies, it's over, it's fine. I just can't, in good conscience, say, you know, hey, good move, buddy. Good luck with that. You know, maybe get him to think a little bit. Who knows? You also wanted to talk about the data center thing. Did Kevin have that right? Who's paying who? Fuller?
1: Bellyachers that are...
0: You're breaking up on me. Sorry. Say that again. All right, we lost...
1: The AI center.
2: Yeah, he was... You're breaking up a bit, Fuller. His point was, who's paying the bellyachers? Who's paying these people? Where did you find out if... You know, where their money's coming from or who.
0: Yeah, I got to dig into that a little bit. Health Freedom North Dakota is a 501c3, so they would have to, you know, disclose their donors. But you're right. I'd like to know who's paying these two ladies. And I'm telling you, I know that they say they are environmental scientists and all that, but I don't think a true scientist goes in with that much rhetoric about how much harm that's going to done. You know, show me some. There wasn't one piece of data on the screen. It was just the two of them talking. And, yeah, I don't know who's paying them. It's a question I have, too, because you should always question their motives there. Appreciate it, Fuller. Thank you. Mark is next on What's on Your Mind. Go ahead, Mark.
3: Hi, sir. I'm pretty new to Fargo. Lived half of my life in the Washington, D.C. suburbs and half of my life in Los Angeles County. I'm just delighted to be in North Dakota. I'm a Catholic Christian conservative, and I love it here. I know nothing about these AI centers. I'm ignorant, so I'm not going to comment on that. I guess most importantly, I just wanted to say the gentleman whose text you read about Jesus was a good man, but there's no God and there's no afterlife, and when we die, that's it. It's not

0: God, you know, he said, before Abraham was, I am. And, you know, if you say I am back then, that means you're saying that I am the being itself. So, I don't condemn that man for thinking that way, because maybe he grew up in a family with no faith.
1: Right.
0: Or,
1: yeah.
0: You know,
1: there's always some root. There's some root to the issue. Yeah, it's a good point. Very good point, Mark, and I appreciate the call. I hope you call again. We love new residents finding us on the dial, so thank you for that. So Tucker Carlson sends Dan Bongino a text, says he has evidence against Bongino that is so damning. Dan Bongino decided to share it on the show. Roll this.
2: You have permission, Tucker, to put out these texts that you claim to have. The only reason I'm bringing this up this morning is this guy okay? Because yet again, he keeps claiming to have this series of texts where I told him President Trump shut down the investigation into his own attempted murder. Of course, on its face, something not even logical or reasonable. And he's brought this up again on his social media channel, which is funny because I was texting him this morning and he sent me one, which is hilarious because it says the exact opposite. Matter of fact, put that up. Here's the text he claimed to have. This is a good one. This is me texting him. I can call you sometime to explain the lack of a public press conference on the case, which I did call him and explain to him that none of the leads had materialized into any other co-conspirators in the case. That's what happened on the call. I promise on my integrity that it's nothing sinister. I thought that text was supposed to say that the president told me to shut down the event. This is him sending me this. This is his evidence.
1: Yeah.
2: Was it yesterday or something? He puts out this social media clip or something. I popped up this morning. And he says, we've been destroyed and we're terrified. Because he's got this evidence
1: he won't release
2: despite me begging him to release it.
1: Get him help. It's some clickbait, insomnia, insanity, I don't know what. See you tomorrow.
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3: Iran might be in for another rough night. I'm Lisa Brady, Fox News, after U.S. strikes over commercial ships being targeted.
4: The president has said to them very simply, the Strait of Hormuz is going to be open.
3: And Vice President J.D. Vance says whenever that's violated, the U.S. military will respond.
4: That's the deal. They can either follow it or they can have exactly what happened to them last night. It's just going to keep on happening until they open up that lane and stop shooting at ships. It's simple.
3: Vance taking questions moments ago during a stop in Milwaukee as part of an ongoing federal fraud crackdown. After the president told reporters earlier he thinks a ceasefire deal is over and suggesting, based on Iran's recent behavior, he's not sure he wants to make a deal, but also still defending the mission.
5: I have to make sure of one thing, that we don't have lunatics having control over nuclear weapons. So we have that now. There's no way they have a nuclear weapon.
3: Taking questions as he wrapped up a NATO summit in Turkey.
6: He arrived at the Turkish presidential compound saying how unhappy he was with NATO. President Trump leaves apparently much more satisfied.
7: There was tremendous unity in that room.
6: Seemingly pleased at how allies are working towards equalizing defense spending with the United States.
3: Fox's Jonathan Savage in Ankara. The president notifying Congress he intends to revoke Syria's label as a state sponsor of terrorism. This after a meeting with Syria's new leader on the sidelines of the summit. Lawyers for President Trump are appealing a federal judge's new order that writer E. Jean Carroll can collect more than $5 million awarded to her after the then former president was found liable over sexual abuse and defamation claims. Trump lawyers have argued Carroll can't be paid while a case is still pending before the U.S. Supreme Court, which declined to hear an appeal last month, but the president is asking for a rehearing. Now his lawyers are also appealing today's ruling about payment. In the meantime, America is listening to Fox News.
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3: A nonprofit advocacy group pleads not guilty to federal charges that it defrauded donors by not disclosing some of the money would be used to pay informants in extremist organizations.
12: It's a new indictment adding details to charges first announced in April. The Justice Department accuses the Southern Poverty Law Center of using more than $4 million in donations to fund, through informants, extremist groups it claims to be fighting, a cause the donors thought they were supporting. Prosecutors say some of the money was used for recruiting new members and for buying new Ku Klux Klan robes and materials for cross-burning ceremonies. The SPLC denies wrongdoing and says the informant program provided critical intelligence regularly shared with law enforcement. It says it's being targeted as a perceived political enemy of President Trump. The case is scheduled to go to trial in October. Chris Foster, Fox News.
3: Former Wisconsin Judge Hannah Dugan is spared prison time, sentenced instead to a $5,000 fine after ushering a Mexican immigrant out of her courtroom, evading ICE agents. The judge calling it a bad decision that was a deviation from an otherwise law-abiding life during today's sentencing. A basketball star comforts a young fan after unexpected fallout from an NBA trade.
13: When former Celtic star Jaylen Brown was traded from Boston to the Philadelphia 76ers in an unexpected NBA blockbuster that drew heavy criticism against the Celtics. Perhaps the loudest voice of discontent was that of a six-year-old Celtics fan who took the trade of his favorite player deeply to heart. Giovanni Jean had a crying fit, and his mother Gigi mirrored her son's reaction. She said, "I was literally crying. I was teary-eyed, couldn't believe my baby was heartbroken, and he was crying like that. We cannot calm him down. He cried for like an hour." While young Gio had met Jaylen Brown before, after Brown got traded and saw the video of Gio crying, he wrote on Instagram, "It's okay, little bro. We'll always be friends." This week, Brown met up with Gio in Massachusetts. They talked and hugged.
3: Fox's Jared Max. An hour to the close. The Dow's down 576, but that's an improvement. I'm Lisa Brady, Fox News.
14: Partly cloudy skies for this afternoon. We'll have highs in the upper 70s and a northeast wind about 5 to 10. Clear and pleasant overnight tonight. We'll drop down to a low in the mid to upper 50s with a light north wind. And partly cloudy skies for Thursday. A little bit warmer, low to mid 80s. Then we'll warm things up to around 90 for Friday and Saturday. Could see some nighttime storms Friday night. And then the heat builds in with upper 90s coming into the area for Sunday. From the Flag Skywatch Weather Center, I'm Chief Meteorologist Dean Wysocki.
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0: right, welcome to it. 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
1: On location.
0: Yeah, he'll be joining us. What is going on with this? All right, he'll be joining us from the Red River Valley Fair. All right, so we'll check in with him, or he'll check in with us 2:35. So we got questions for Don, get him ready. Either mail them to us when they get here.
1: Self-addressed, stamped envelope.
0: Yeah. When they get here, we'll open
1: Send
0: them up and read them.
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0: Care of the Don Kinsler segment.
1: Fantastic.
0: Oh, buddy. Oh, man. All right. What do we got going on for topics today? What is it with this flock camera thing now? All of a sudden, I shouldn't say all of a sudden, but this just seems to be... getting more and more attention. People are just losing their minds like they are over
1: AI data centers.
0: Yeah, that's what I was saying. Oh, the flock cameras. Oh, it's government. So they're following
1: Uncle Jay,
0: us. Oh,
1: my God. We live in a surveillance society.
0: Yeah, we do. We do. I like
1: and have been for a couple years.
0: And the people that are flipping out over these flock cameras that help solve crimes. Oh, this big government's watching us. They're following us in every move. You're walking around with one of these in your hand, a phone. You don't think that phone listens to you and knows where
1: GPS
0: you're at?
1: GPS tracker,
0: me a break,
1: anybody.
0: Man.
1: Yeah, the same people that rail on that are prepared to walk into a bank that has a camera,
0: down
1: show
0: the
1: their face, depositing and withdrawing money.
0: What are those big objects way up in space? Those are, what do they call those?
1: Oh, satellites.
0: Satellites.
1: Yes.
0: Yeah. I mean, come on.
1: And as we heard during the president's press conference from the NATO today,
0: I didn't pay attention to any of it.
1: We can pick out the name of the badge, the person crawling over the fence. We can tell exactly who it is.
0: Oh, I didn't pay any attention to that press conference.
1: There's some truth to that.
0: Of course there is.
1: Those high resolution satellite images, you know.
0: And I'm not a big sports guy. Bison football, Minnesota Vikings football. That's really about it. Well, darts. I like watching darts.
1: Or the axe throwing.
0: I'm not big into that. Yeah. Caitlin Clark in the WNBA.
1: Yeah.
0: I mean, it's to the point now where we have Congress wants to get involved.
1: You mean the WWE?
0: Yeah.
1: Because that's what it sure looks like.
0: But should Congress really?
1: I mean, come on. Yes, the league. I mean, listen, you purport yourself to be a legitimate sports league as your parent, the NBA league. Mm-hmm. You know, the two are kind of
0: some called the
1: same,
0: W.
1: Same business relationship. Yeah. If you purport yourself to be a professional sports league, then handle your business. Do it yourself. The government has no place in any of that stuff.
0: But they're not asking the government to get involved. It's just these lawmakers now feel that they have to be involved in the WNBA. Stay the hell out of it. You got
1: 100%.
0: Bigger fish to fry.
1: I mean, you have said this numerous times on this show. Most things the government touches don't turn out well.
0: Exactly.
1: You know, so.
2: We're from the government. We're here to help.
1: No, you're not.
0: We're from the government. We're here to screw up your league.
1: Stay out of the women's locker room, government.
0: Do I think that Caitlin Clark is being targeted? I do. There's a lot of jealousy.
1: Oh, yeah.
0: I don't follow the NBA. I don't follow the WNBA. But I mean, I know enough to know what's going on. I've read enough, seen enough that she basically has taken that league that was basically nothing, failing, and turned it around. And there's a lot of jealousy.
1: Well, 100%.
0: She could walk away today. I mean, if she felt she was being targeted, and not safe, and she'd walk away.
1: Absolutely. Yeah. And you can debate whether or not, you know, for the veterans that had been there, because the league's a few years old.
0: Yeah.
1: You could debate all you want, you know, but you cannot deny coming on the scene.
0: The money.
1: Brought money and viewership to that league. And two, they just had a work stoppage and it ended up, they're paying all of the female players more.
0: Yep.
1: And some of that had to do with
0: her.
1: The new viewership and what she's brought
0: That's
1: to the
0: right.
1: league.
0: We'll hit
1: you
0: that.
1: Can't deny
0: we'll
1: that.
0: We'll hit that this afternoon. We got a couple other things to unload on you as well. All right, you want to be on the program? We love hearing from you. A couple of ways you can do it. First, you can either call. We prefer you calling, but understand some people are working, got to use the email. 701-293-9000, no matter how you listen to this program, whether it's on 1090 The Flag out in Tioga. Hello, Tioga, Central Western North Dakota. 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
1: They do.
0: They're fantastic.
1: Grand buildings, grand if buildings. You will. Yes.
0: They could even build a big ballroom if they wanted to.
1: They probably could. Yeah. They probably could.
0: Yeah. 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And, of course, they sell those fantastic Red Wing boots. 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That's under construction, so it's a little tricky getting in. But Red Wing Shoes, they're open and ready to get you into the right boots, so you can still get in there. And open Sundays from noon to 4. All right, boys. I have discovered a new snack for road trips. Oh, wow. I hope they don't get rid of these. So when you road trip, what snacks do you have to have in a vehicle with you?
3: Pretzels.
0: Okay, now just plain pretzels or the peanut butter stuffed ones?
3: No,
0: or
3: just plain
0: pretzels.
3: Pretzels, Heineken, no, pretzels and Raisinets.
0: Those are the snacks for a road trip.
1: Are you worried about getting chocolate all over the steering wheel? I mean, I love Raisinets too.
3: Yeah. Well, that's why you have napkins.
0: Those are so gross.
3: That's why you have napkins in there.
0: All right. Those are so gross. Ronnie, when you road trip, what are the snacks? And this is for you listeners too. I'm curious. What, you're going on a road trip. It's like, got to stop at Petro, wherever you stop. Got to get my snacks for the road. What is in your vehicle? 701-293-9000. I'm curious to see what you people indulge in.
1: Well, listen, you can find these at any Petroserve, but Gardettos.
0: You have those.
1: Combos. Corn nuts.
0: Jeez.
1: Salted nut roll, maybe. I mean, any combination of two.
3: That's just for an hour trip for Ronnie.
0: That's for a trip to the lake.
3: What about what? So, what have you heard?
0: Okay, for me, I always have a water.
3: Yep.
0: Always have a bag of beef jerky, and I always have. If you go in my truck right now, I always have Planters hot peanuts. And for the long road trips, I also add. I know you shouldn't be eating them, but I love them. And it's Pringles potato chips. I always got them in the door in the door cup holder there.
1: I just buy the smaller.
0: I buy the big one.
1: Oh, do you?
0: Well, yeah, because okay. I'm on a road trip. Let's say I'm going hundreds of miles. Yeah. Pringles now has, it's called spicy loaded nachos.
3: Ooh.
0: Oh, my God. Are those things delicious? I'm not.
3: Are they hot?
0: They got some kick to them, but they are fantastic, man.
3: See, the problem with that is anything too spicy.
0: Well, they're not. There
3: better be a rest area nearby.
0: Yeah, they're not over. They got a little heat to them, but they are delicious. So I hope they hang on because So it's usually teriyaki beef jerky, and again, if you go in my truck right now, I've got beef jerky to council, and I've got the hot peanuts in there. Absolutely love those. And then, like I said, longer road trips, I'll have my my water and it's usually the vinegar and salt Pringles. But no, don't you like
3: those?
0: Not
3: a vinegar fan, no.
0: Oh, man. Now it's the spicy loaded nacho Pringles.
3: I might try those.
0: They're fantastic. Robert Fargo, Jay Thomas Show.
4: Just got back from a road trip to Bismarck and back, and it was giant sunflower seeds, kettle roast, dill pickle flavored.
0: Oh, okay. Ooh. So now what do you do? Do you just spit the seeds in a cup or?
4: Yep, I grab a cup at one of the convenience stores and fill it up, And usually when I stop to go to the bathroom, dump it out. It also, all the salts soak up all the water, so I'm not having to do as many bathroom breaks also.
0: Ah, good call. Now, is that the only road trip food you have in your vehicle when you're tripping?
4: It's either that or jerky, again, is always a good one.
0: Yep.
4: Yeah. Chips just go everywhere, you know, chocolate, not doing that, everywhere.
0: No, I'm not a candy eater, although I do get a little PO'd because one of my camera guys, if we're going out to film, he'll buy these, what are they? I think they're like the gummy nerds or something, or I can't remember what they are, and it's like, I don't eat candy. And he opens that damn bag up in the truck, and I got to chew his butt out. So I was like, all right, give me some of them things, man. And then he got the gut ache. Robert, appreciate it, brother. Ty, Jay Thomas Show.
5: Jay, that guy must be a brother from another mother or something like that, because that's exactly what I was going to say. I try to avoid all the sugary stuff, the greasy chips. Don't want to deal with that when I'm driving. The sugar makes me crash a little bit on a long trip. Mm-hmm. I like some jerky. I like some sunflower seeds, simpler the better, the plain ones with salt, or those pickle ones are great, some water and some coffee.
0: There you go.
5: Simple, but yeah, those two are the way to go, because I find the sugary stuff just puts me on a roller coaster of up and down, and I don't need that on a phone.
0: Yeah, I'm just not a big sugar guy anymore, but and that's why I get the Pringles, because the Pringles, they're not greasy, they're, you know, you don't have chip shrapnel everywhere. I can just reach down to my door console and grab a couple and... Love it. Love it.
5: That was awesome. That guy said exactly what I was going to say. Well, at least I know I'm not totally crazy. There's other people like me.
0: I love it. Thanks, Ty. I appreciate it. 701-293-9000. Jay, snacks. Don't forget, you've got your heaters. LOL. Well, those aren't snacks, but there's another email. For me, I love black licorice, too. And
3: Do you smoke on road trips?
0: No, I don't smoke in my vehicles. I'll get out to at a rest area and smoke. But I do not smoke in my vehicles. Jay, for me, black licorice, Snickers, white monster drink. That's the road trip snacks. Jay, road trip snacks. Water always. 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It's the pH water. 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It's pH balance or whatever. Beef sticks, especially the jalapeno flavor, yogurt, grapes, and of course, Alice in Chains playing nonstop. There you go. Fantastic. All right.
3: What's grapes is a good snack. That would be good. Not messy, and it's good for you.
0: Yeah, that wouldn't be too bad for a road trip snack. 701-293-9000 email studio WDAYradionow.com. What is your road trip? If you're taking a road trip, I got to have this in a vehicle. It used to be. Oh, love them. Peanut M&Ms.
3: Oh. And that doesn't get messy.
0: It doesn't, but the problem is it's all the sugar, and you can't stop eating them things, man. once you do it, you can't stop.
3: Yeah, but the peanuts are good for you.
0: No, Dean, the chocolate pretty much and sugar wipes out any good doing that the peanuts did for you.
3: I was trying.
0: All right, 20 after right now. Dean Wysocki, fair got last night, got rained out. I got 0.74 in my gauge.
3: Yep.
0: Yeah, and it's out in the garage, and boy, when it came down right now.
3: And it just goes to show you, so you got about 8/10. Yep. Moorhead got a little over an inch, yet Endon site in Fargo picked up only 6/10 of an
0: inch.
3: Now,
0: where are they at?
3: They're north by the
0: airport. Okay.
3: Yeah, so it all depends. I'm sorry. The Endon site is they're in South Fargo. Okay. Sorry. The airport, their instruments were down. They haven't, we'll get that later on. But generally, most of this was along and south of 94, where we picked up anywhere between a half inch and an inch of rain. So some much needed rain for much of us, and non-severe, so that was good. Now, we're left with partly cloudy skies for the rest of the afternoon. Not a bad one. Winds aren't bad. They're out of the northeast between 5 and 15, and we'll top out in the upper 70s, about where we're at right now. We're not going to move much from here. And then we'll clear things out tonight, a nice night, maybe keep the windows open, give your air conditioner a break. We'll drop off into the mid to upper 50s with light winds, and light winds out of the east southeast tomorrow. A little warmer, mid 80s, a little more sunshine as well. And then we warm it up, low 90s on Friday.
0: Here it comes.
3: Slight chance, about 20% chance of an isolated storm Friday night.
0: Isn't that every day in the summer around here?
3: Yeah. See, well, until the intense heat builds in, then there's no chance. And that's starting to build in. Saturday, low 90s. Sunday, upper 90s. And Monday, upper 90s with heat index readings about 110.
0: Holy smokes.
3: Nothing but sunshine on Sunday and Monday. Now, Tuesday and Wednesday, we're still in the 90s, but then the question is, do we see relief by the end of next week? Our European model says, nope, we're going to keep cooking, and our American model does drop temperatures back into the 80s. So,
0: wait, did you say you guys really aren't fans of the American model?
3: Yeah, it hasn't been doing well lately. So the European model is usually the more accurate model, and it's got the heat still all the way through next week in the 90s.
0: All right, how about our friends out in Central and Western North Dakota listening?
3: Even worse. Yeah.
0: Okay, you guys, listen up.
3: Yeah, so Bismarck out towards Watford, Hettinger, those areas are going to be between 100 and 105 through the weekend and into early next week.
0: That's the actual temp.
3: That's the actual
0: temp.
3: What's
0: the real feel going to be?
3: They'll be probably 110. They'll be approaching records.
0: Oh, yeah, man.
3: They'll be 110 to 112. They'll be approaching records out in the central and western part of the state.
0: Oh, buddy.
1: If you're out under New Salem Sioux, hydrate.
3: Yeah, right.
0: Yeah, just grab one of them big udders.
3: The water will come out, right?
0: Well, you got Indy Country Fest started today. I saw the Highway Patrol was putting out video of the campers lined up along 94 out there, but it's going to be hot out there for a country fest.
3: That's this weekend.
0: It starts today, goes through Sunday.
3: Sunday's going to be brutal. Sunday will be the hottest day, probably 102, 103 out there.
0: How about Saturday?
3: Saturday, probably mid 90s.
0: But the real
3: mid
0: feel
3: upper
0: will
3: 90s.
0: Be the...
3: Yeah, real feel will be above between 105,
0: wow,
3: 110.
0: Wow, yeah, you folks, man, heading out that way, man, make sure you hydrate.
3: Plenty of water.
0: Holy smokes, yeah, you're going to be out in that sun all day.
3: Not vodka water, plenty of water.
0: No, exactly. And isn't the rule like if you're out in the heat, I don't know if this is an old wives' tale or not, but for like every beer you have, you should have a water as well.
3: Yep, at least one to one.
0: Dude. So what are the dew points going to be at?
3: 70 plus. Yeah. Now that's mainly Sunday. Saturday will probably be upper 60s to near 70, and then. Yeah, those dew points keep climbing.
0: Oh, man. Looking forward to it.
3: Oh, yeah, you're looking forward to sitting in the pool.
1: Yeah, I was
3: going to
1: say, you're going to be neck deep in the splash super pool. Right.
0: So. Well, at least I won't have a swamp then.
1: Well, there is that. Yes.
0: Ay.
3: So not record heat here, but near record heat in the central and western part of the state.
0: Will this pretty much be it for a super hot stretch for the summer, or will this come back around?
3: I think it's going to come back.
0: One more time?
3: If we briefly cool down late next week into that following weekend, this heat ridge will build back in. Yeah.
0: Email says, wife and I are taking the motorcycle to Medora next Monday.
3: Oh. Blast furnace.
0: Oh, my God.
1: I was going to say, that seat will get probably extremely hot.
3: Yeah, it's going to be a blast furnace going west on Monday.
0: Holy smokes, man. All right. Hey, Jay, I still see that stupid Kona alcohol flag flying around here.
1: It just flew by.
0: Do you know how long they're doing it for? I'm guessing it's for the whole fair. And it's not the fair doing it. We found out it's Anheuser-Busch InBev that's doing it. Now, it sounds like they're doing some big campaign, but I suppose they're going to fly that thing till the fair's over. So,
1: yeah, it's one of those, subliminal drink beer advertising.
0: But you can't read the thing. Well, at least I can't.
1: I can see it. I mean, you know, I still got 20/40-ish vision.
0: Email says, Jay, for me, it's dill pickles. Boy, people like these dill pickle seeds.
3: Hmm.
0: And Copenhagen.
3: Oh.
1: What a wad of flavor.
0: Sidebar, you mentioned peanut M&Ms. I hope you're not traveling with that gentleman a while back who mentioned he ate his grandpa's... Ate his grandpa's penis, which...
1: Wait, what?
0: Were the M&Ms with the chocolate licked off of them.
1: Oh, okay.
0: That's so bad. It's so bad, man. Here's another
1: one. That's not what I thought you said, but all right.
0: I remember that story. I remember that. He was eating peanuts and... Well, I was like, Grandpa said, well, Those were peanut M&Ms. I just licked all the chocolate off. Man. So bad, man.
1: Oh, boy.
0: Another email says, Jay, pretty much anything buffalo flavored. I'm with you on that, too.
1: Yeah, some buffalo flavored stuff's pretty good, yeah.
0: Speaking of buffalo flavor, buffalo wing, have you guys ever had Melinda's hot sauces? They are so, it's so good. A buddy of mine gave me some of that hot sauce, about a year ago, a little like small bottle of it. It was so good.
3: Melinda's?
0: It's called Melinda's.
3: Okay.
0: And then where were we at? Oh, I think we were in Vegas, and I always go to the grocery store so I can stock the fridge up in the room, and going through the grocery store, it's like, oh my God, they got Melinda's out here. So I bought all the flavors, and what did I do? I forgot them all in Vegas.
3: Oh.
0: So I'm walking through Menards the other day, and I always go through the food aisle, because that's where I grab my peanuts and stuff, and there's Melinda's sauce. I'm telling you, folks, if you haven't tried Melinda's, try Melinda's.
3: Okay.
0: Try Melinda's, man. All right, thanks, Dino.
3: You got it.
0: Weather brought to you by Moving Team 6. More of the Jay Thomas Show coming up. 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
10: Despite Fargo Deputy Mayor John Strand's plea to his fellow commissioners to follow current policies and procedures regarding liaison and committee assignments, the commission moved forward with changes.
11: To me, policy and procedure is exactly where we need to be in the lane we stay in. And I don't want to, through votes and through actions, undermine that and turn that upside down before we even discuss the policies.
10: Chad Peterson will take over the Fargo Dome Authority and its Finance Committee. Michelle Turnberg will take over the Airport Authority. Nikki Gullickson will keep the Fire Department portfolio despite Turnberg wanting to take it. Peterson will serve on the Economic Development Incentives Commission with Turnberg, citing Peterson's 12 years of county and legislative experience. At that special meeting of the Fargo City Commission, Mayor Josh Beauchesne was asked by Commissioner Michelle Turnberg whether he plans to resign from his state Senate seat.
12: Yes, I'll be resigning within the next month.
10: Beauchesne is the first full-time mayor of Fargo. Minnesota and Illinois Attorney General offices settled their lawsuit with John Deere over not letting farmers repair their own equipment. It requires the company to make current and future repair services available to farmers and independent repair shops for 10 years. Minnesota Attorney General Keith Ellison says John Deere was using illegal antitrust practices, which drove up repair costs for farmers and small businesses. From the Flake Family Newsroom, I'm Austin Erickson.
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3: Partly cloudy skies for this afternoon. We'll have highs in the upper 70s and a northeast wind about 5 to 10. Clear and pleasant overnight tonight. We'll drop down to a low in the mid to upper 50s with a light north wind. And partly cloudy skies for Thursday. A little bit warmer, low to mid 80s. Then we'll warm things up to around 90 for Friday and Saturday. Could see some nighttime storms Friday night. And then the heat builds in with upper 90s coming into the area for Sunday. From the Flag Skywatch Weather Center, I'm Chief Meteorologist Dean Wysocki.
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0: 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All right, Don Kinsler's waiting in the wings. Lawn and Garden Radio. It'll be a short one today because Don is on location at the Red River Valley Fair. During the break, I did some digging. So we were talking about it yesterday. I'm brought it again today. The plane that has been flying around pulling the Kona banner behind it started. I believe it started on Friday when the fair started.
1: Sounds right, yeah.
0: And they're up there for, I know over the weekend, they were up there for a long time. And they're up there right now. So I did a little digging to find out what it... $400 to $700 per hour.
1: Oh, per hour.
0: Per hour.
1: Ooh.
0: Per right. hour. So they've been doing this how many days? I got to believe it's going to go until the fair's over. And they're not up there for like an hour or two. They're up there for a few hours. That's a big bill.
1: It is.
0: Wow.
1: It is, yeah. The train pilot's time, the plane, you know, mm-hmm. plane, the fuel for the plane. Yeah.
0: Yeah, exactly.
1: Yes, I can see it. Yeah.
0: It ain't cheap, baby. That's for sure. All right. Let's do some Lawn and Garden Radio brought to you by Valley Landscaping, Linex Valley Truck Gear, Cars Tree Service, Premium Flooring, Pro Lawn, Cheyenne Gardens, Comfort King, and the world famous Critter Crumbs. 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
2: Good afternoon. Yes, I'm out at the Butler Building at the fairgrounds. 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Also, a great time to give a plug for the 4-H food stand, which is in the Butler Building. Yeah. Good economical way to get some good, like Sloppy Joe's, Taco Winnebago, etc., hot dogs, and also homemade pies.
0: Oh, boy.
2: Rhubarb pie, apple pie, and the apple pie isn't from canned filling. It's from homegrown apples
0: nice.
2: That were harvested last fall and fresh frozen, and three berry pie. So the pies are always a big seller at the fair.
0: Now, do they sell? Can you just go there and buy a slice of pie to eat, or are they just whole pies they're selling?
2: By the slice.
0: Oh, by the slice. There you go. Yep, fantastic.
2: They are by the slice, so you can buy one slice of each.
0: Nice.
2: They are delicious.
0: And well, of course, they're all homemade, no store-bought, you know, fillers or any of that stuff, homemade crust.
2: Exactly. And the crust is all homemade, too.
0: Yeah. Which is a big difference in buying store-bought.
1: Yes, it is.
0: For you folks that are health conscious, yeah, you can do that once in a while. You can have yourself some pie. What better way to have pie and go check out the 4-H stuff? All right, buddy. So I guess my first question for you is people, well, I mean, in the Floyd Lake area, those trees that are down are pretty much shot. But you're in a storm and you lose branches off your tree. What's the best way to properly handle those branches so you do not hurt the life of the tree?
2: Yep, so anytime there's a storm-damaged tree, you know, branches coming down and off, first of all, a person has to kind of take a look at the overall tree. You know, is half of it gone? You know, is a third of it gone? If you take off the damaged branches, do you have much left? Sometimes you just have to let go. But if it's kind of somewhat minor branches that are broken, and if you can remove those and you still have a decent tree canopy, a couple of things to do. The branches oftentimes will come off jagged, you know, the kind of tear downward. So the first thing after you saw away the weight of that branch is to make a nice clean cut. Chainsaw leaves kind of a ragged cut, but if you can kind of with a knife or a finer toothed saw, trim the outer edges of the wound so that the bark isn't all jagged and, you know, shagged and all that. and because that will help the wound to close better and more effectively. No pruning paints, no sealers or anything like that. Nothing should be applied. The wound has to close itself by its own volition, and if we put extra goo on it, that can just kind of interfere with that natural healing. So the big thing is to kind of take a look and see, you know, do you have a good tree left, or is it time to let it go? You know, it sounds like in that Floyd Lake area, a lot of trees were totally gone.
0: Oh yeah,
2: but I'm sure there are trees around the perimeter of that area that probably have some branches that just need good clean cuts. Oh, and also I should mention, any time a person is pruning a branch, such as a side branch, off of the main trunk, the point of cut should be just outside the trunk. There's kind of a ring of tissue called the branch collar, and that's where the healing tissue is. So if you leave that intact, it will kind of close itself. There is tissue there that will kind of roll itself over and kind of cover that wound. So instead of making a big flush cut, perfectly flush cut, you stay just a hair outside of that branch collar where that branch had intersected the main trunk.
0: All right, 701-293-9000. Email at studio@wdayradionow.com. Got a question for NHU Cass County Extension horticulturist Don Kinsler. I would suggest get those questions in now, because we only got Don till top of the hour. All right, email. Let's see, the perimeter of my home has river rock and an assortment of shrubs and flowers. There is a ridiculous amount of crickets taking over, and they're annoyingly loud in the evening. I tried a spray called the Rizzler, but that doesn't seem to do anything. What would work best to address them, Don?
2: Oh, it's interesting. It brings to mind, too, we need to get the NDSU entomologist on at some point, which is usually at a point in August or early September. And so for cricket control, and I'm not familiar with that product, so our entomologist would probably have the best answer. But what I might suggest is visiting garden centers and checking the insecticides. And on the back label, there are a number of them that can be sprayed along the house foundation and rocks for cricket control. But it will indicate cricket control on there. And most of those will have a residual, so that when the crickets cross that barrier, they don't cross back out.
0: Yeah, crickets, it's that time. I'm starting to see little baby crickets around our place too. Say, I saw something the other day, a reel on social media, and I thought this was brilliant, but I want to run it by you, because I've got a couple spots in the backyard where the dogs tend to want to go in the same area in the grass, and it's yellowed up. So this guy, he got an 8-inch drill bit, and he was showing the spot. And he's taking the drill bit and drilling holes into the dirt, okay, and then throwing the seed in the holes and a little bit on top and just a little bit of fresh dirt. And he was explaining that way the birds aren't going to eat all the seeds and the lawn will come up a lot faster.
2: That's fascinating. That's a fascinating idea. And now I can see the drill bit kind of going down to kind of get a little bit of seed soil contact. But if that seed falls down into that drill hole too far,
0: yeah,
2: it probably wouldn't germinate. Grass seed is kind of unique in that it needs light to germinate, which is why after you seed grass, you know you've done it well if you can still see a lot of the grass seed on the surface. Mm-hmm. And so if it fell too deeply into those holes, you know, a person wouldn't want to make a very deep hole,
0: yeah,
2: but maybe just penetrating the surface just slightly, then there might be something to that.
0: Yeah, I thought it was fascinating. I figured I'm going to run it by Don before I actually try doing it.
2: Yeah, that's interesting. Again, the key would be not to drill, you know, if it's an 8-inch long drill bit, not to drill all 8 inches, or it could end up down. You know, someone in China might get the impact of the seed.
0: Exactly.
2: As long as we're talking about grass, there's a brand new situation in area lawns, and it's brought about by this very heavy humidity that we've had. there are some lawn diseases, fungal type diseases that are popping up that we haven't necessarily seen in this area. Now, there's not a lot we can do about prevention because, you know, the humidity we can't do much about. But one of the key ways that it's being spread, and it's in the Fargo area, one of the key ways it's being spread is if you mow the lawn when it's damp, such as dewy. What happens is any areas in the lawn that maybe have these fungal spores, the lawn mower wheels carry it from that spot and distribute it across the lawn. And in one South Fargo lawn, you can see where the wheel tracks, because then the fungus got spread and developed browning. So you could see where the wheel tracks had carried the spores. So bottom line is to, on all of our lawns, to make sure that we're mowing when the grass is dry.
0: Okay, now that's interesting you brought that up, because I had a couple questions for you. On my lawn and a couple of my neighbor's lawns, I'm noticing like not the whole lawn, but parts of it, and this is nowhere where the dogs would be going bathroom, so it's not, I'm noticing that like just the tip of the grass is turning brown.
2: Yes, exactly.
0: What is that?
2: The fungal disease that I mentioned kind of goes in circular brown spots, so that's going on. But I've noticed the same thing on our own lawn, where some of the grass is, you know, the tips, et cetera, are turning brown.
0: Yep.
2: And that is likely a fungal-type disease brought on by the humidity. Not much we can do about that.
0: Okay.
2: If we start getting less humid weather, then those fungal diseases tend to go away. I'm expecting rust to start sometime soon. Rust being, you know, when you walk across it, you get that powdery coating on your lawnmower or your shoes. That will probably not be too far behind. The lawns that are better, that have better nutrition are less likely to get it. But sometimes the middle of summer, your lawns kind of run out of nutrition because you don't want to fertilize in the heat, you know, unless they're well irrigated. And so, yeah, lots of things, again, brought on by this very heavy humidity that we've had. Say, Jay, I also want
0: to... And we got more coming. We are going to, starting this weekend and into next week, we're going to be in the mid to upper 90s. Is there anything we need to do regarding our lawns with that kind of heat? And it's going to be humid.
2: Yeah, there's not a whole lot we can do. When you do water, water less often but deeper. You know, apply at least an inch every time. You know, that will kind of reduce the frequency of watering. So water deeply whenever you do. 1 inch once a week is enough. If we water real frequently, that tends to increase the foliage diseases. And, of course, if humidity is going to accompany that heat, that just kind of makes a petri dish out of the whole area for any fungal-type diseases, but not a whole lot we can do about it. Sometimes a person's asked, if, what about if we apply a fungicide to the lawn? That can be done in severe cases, but it's pretty hard to keep a fungicide on lawns, you know, with the rain, the humidity, watering, and all that. So generally, fungicides aren't usually widely recommended, you know, just as a course of action.
0: All right. Another listener email. Son-in-law has two-week-old sod. He let the young neighbor kid mow it, and he shaved it almost to the dirt. What's the best way to handle this? More water, less water? What do we do?
2: More water. Two-week-old sod isn't probably real well rooted yet. It's still in the rooting process. So plenty of water, frequent watering. That's kind of the exception to the lawn watering rule, is when you have sod, then you need to water frequently. Make sure that when you do water that it's penetrating down through the sod and into the soil below. And the best friend will be plenty of water, and let that grass grow. And next mowing, set it at 3 to 3.5 inches.
0: Okay, what were you going to say before I let you go? Because we got about a minute and a half left. You were going to say something.
2: Yeah, another discovery of the emerald ash borer.
0: I saw that.
2: The third sighting in North Dakota that's been verified, in Prosper, which is west of the Fargo-Moorhead area. The somewhat frightening thing is it looks like that has been active in that area for possibly they're estimating up to 10 years. It was fairly, the insect was fairly well established in a tree belt. And so it's not like it was just brand new into the area. So anyway, we just all have to stay tuned for high value shade type ash trees. And this insect only attacks ash trees. But for high value shade trees, arborists, so your tree care people, can inject them with an insecticide. So you might take that option too.
0: Yeah, I believe Carr's Tree Service actually does that. All right, Don, I'm going to let you get rolling now. When you're not doing this show, how do people get a hold of you?
2: Yeah, send me an email, Donald.

0: Those who swing both ways, AC/DCs.
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10: The proposed move of two of the nation's most important seed banks is drawing some criticism. Interim directors for the Institute of Genomic Biology with the University of Illinois says the USDA's proposed move of the Maize Genetics Cooperation Stock Center

0: and the National Soybean Germplasm Collection from the University's Urbana-Champaign campus put an irreplaceable, invaluable research material at risk. And it represents nearly all of the genetic diversity in the world for soybeans, and they're going to be sending those seeds out to breeders and industry and academia looking for new soybean lines and to study the seed biology. So, currently, there's a big discussion between the University of Illinois and USDA's plan.
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3: Unity with NATO allies. I'm Lisa Brady, Fox News. As a NATO summit wraps up in Turkey.
4: If there's one word that comes out of today, it's unification. I've never seen anything like it. Every one of those countries, they love us. They love each other.
3: President Trump praising allies for ramped up defense spending. But to Iran, another warning that more strikes may be coming after the U.S. military responded last night to attacks on commercial ships transiting the Strait of Hormuz, though the president is not signaling a return to full conflict.
4: I think it's going to go very quickly. They hit a couple of ships. And so we hit them much harder. When they hit, we hit 10 times harder. You know, we hit much harder than they do. We have a lot better equipment than they do.
3: But he also says he's not sure he wants to make a deal with Iran now, calling them liars and cheaters. The renewed airstrikes leading War Secretary Pete Hegseth to cancel a visit to Israel.
5: Secretary Hegseth was reportedly set for in-person discussions with Prime Minister Benjamin Netanyahu and other officials. The cancellation was confirmed by an Israeli official not long after President Trump declared that the memorandum of understanding between the U.S. and Iran was over and missile attacks began again. Also said to be part of the meeting between Hegseth and Netanyahu was the potential sale of F-35 jets with stealth technology to Turkey. Netanyahu has publicly said he's against that sale.
3: Fox's Grinnell Scott. Day three of a preliminary hearing in Utah where prosecutors argue there is enough evidence to send accused assassin Tyler Robinson to trial for killing Charlie Kirk. Defense lawyers questioning the reliability of key DNA testing. A sell-off on Wall Street as Iran anxiety returns. The Dow down 577 points at the bell after dropping more than 800 during the session. 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
3: A University of Alabama student, her friend, and a dog end up dead. And investigators say the suspect was found hiding in a family member's home.
11: The owner of a home in Brookwood, Alabama, called police after being unable to reach the person they'd hired to house sit. And when police entered the house, they found University of Alabama student Jasmine Bates, Jose Alvarez Duenas, and a dog had all been killed. After checking doorbell camera footage, investigators identified a suspect and ended up arresting DeKendrick Crawford. Tuscaloosa Sheriff's Captain Jack Kennedy says he'd been hiding in the attic of a family member's home.
12: He gave up only because he cared about himself more than his victims, and he knew that the guys that we sent up in that attic to get him would do what they would defend themselves if he did anything.
11: Investigators say the victims knew the homeowner and suspect through previous employment at a local business. Jessica Rosenthal, Fox News.
3: In the middle of summer, the winter forecast may be taking shape because of El Nino.
13: The Fox Forecast Center says data from the European Center for Medium Range Weather Forecasts confirms that a monster El Nino is rapidly locking into place, increasing the chances of a wetter winter for the east and west coast of the U.S. El Nino describes warmer than average water across the Pacific Ocean near the equator. The latest data projects sea surface temperature anomalies peaking between 3 and 4 degrees Celsius above average, which forecasters say would be historic.
3: Fox's Christian Goodwin. Forecasters say it could mean more rain and winter storms across the U.S. during the colder months. Multiple states still recovering from deadly extreme heat. New Jersey Governor Mikey Sherrill telling Fox Weather.
14: Maybe I even had this thought at first when I heard we were getting a heat wave. Sort of this, oh, we have a heat wave every summer now. This was different. This was the worst heat we've seen in about 14 years, about 110 effective heat along the I-95 corridor.
3: As power outages linger from storms after the heat. Recapping stocks, the Dow drops 576, but the NASDAQ turns green. I'm Lisa Brady, Fox News.
15: Partly cloudy skies for this afternoon. We'll have highs in the upper 70s and a northeast wind about 5 to 10. Clear and pleasant overnight tonight. We'll drop down to a low in the mid to upper 50s with a light north wind. And partly cloudy skies for Thursday. A little bit warmer, low to mid 80s. Then we'll warm things up to around 90 for Friday and Saturday. Could see some nighttime storms Friday night. And then the heat builds in with upper 90s coming into the area for Sunday. From the Flag Skywatch Weather Center, I'm Chief Meteorologist Dean Wysocki.
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0: 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All right, Jay Thomas Show, hour number 2, 701-293-9000. Flock cameras. Wow, why all of a sudden are the flock cameras a major deal?
1: Well,
0: all of a sudden it's like, oh my God, you got this website called D-Flock where, you know, they go on there if you know where flock cameras are. Yeah, wherever you are in America, they'll list them on there, whether, you know, it's Miami or West Fargo or Fargo. I don't understand why there's such an issue with these flock cameras.
1: Well, and I've seen it in other places. I know, I think it was about a month or so ago, I watched a pretty popular story in, I believe it was a small town in Wisconsin.
0: Mm-hmm.
1: And supposedly the data there, the police department was suggesting they be put in. They had only installed two, and then the city council froze the project and said, hey, you know, we don't want to hook these things up. We want to know more about them. It was publicized. People said, well, they're already hooked up collecting data. I believe our police chief here in Fargo when he says, listen, this is all these things do.
0: Well, and then if I'm not mistaken, the Fargo Police Department, they just recently launched a public portal to increase transparency about these things in the city of Fargo. 701-293-9000, wherever you live, you probably have flock cameras in your community. Now, if you're asking, okay, what are these flock cameras you speak of, Jay? Well, they're freaking people out. Flock cameras, they are solar-powered, motion-activated, automated license plate readers. And what they do is they capture a vehicle the license plates on vehicles. And then and identifying characteristics like make, model, color, any unique features. Like I'm looking at a still shot of a vehicle here that got caught on a flock camera. This is, looks like this is in, I don't know what state that is. But it'll show you on the flock camera, it'll say, okay, back rack, gray Toyota Tacoma, Raider sticker in the back window, just all that. You know, just anything identifying like that. And that assists law enforcement in what they say for solving crimes. Now, I believe the guy that they just busted, where was he at? Somewhere down south. The dude that tried to grab the woman.
1: Oh, held up the woman and then ran into the trees in Detroit Lakes. Yeah.
0: Well, they just nailed him.
1: In Texas.
0: Was it Texas where they got? I know it was somewhere down south, but they were using flock cameras to nail this guy.
1: Mm-hmm.
0: So what they do is they create a searchable database, and it generates real-time alerts for, like, stolen vehicles or wanted suspects. Now, these flock cameras do not have facial recognition. They don't do that. But people are losing their minds over these things.
1: Well, and part of the...
0: I know you had the suburbs down in the cities. They yanked theirs. No, we're taking them down. We're not going to have these things anymore.
1: Well, that was
0: because they help catch criminals, why not?
1: Yeah, absolutely. Now, the one in the cities,
0: privacy.
1: Correct me if that was a big concern. And correct me if I'm wrong.
0: No,
1: they believed that it was potentially assisting ICE,
0: which
1: that's
0: is
1: why
0: not
1: they,
0: true.
1: Which is why they pulled them down in those areas.
0: Now, would it assist ICE? Yeah, if you use your vehicle to try to run somebody
1: over. Exactly. The other thing, and it just gets more outlandish by the day, the other suggestion I've seen posted in numerous places is that the proliferation of data centers is now directly connected to these things.
0: That's literally obscene.
1: It is absurd and obscene, both, yes.
0: All right, so my question, and hey, look, if you're adamantly against these, that's fine. You're right. I'm just curious why you are. I want to know. because there's this big push now that these things should be taken down in Fargo and Moorhead. There's been letters to the editor and the newspaper. You have a responsible Fargo who did a big post on this.
1: Mm-hmm.
0: I'll read that in a second. And what was reading the comments was hilarious. Because it's the paranoia out there is unbelievable, man. Well, I mean, but this is my fourth Amendment right. You're breaking my Fourth Amendment right. I have a right to privacy. Now, Fargo has the police department has addressed this. Now, this is Fargo, okay? I don't know about other cities. So Fargo police insist they are not acting in the role of Big Brother when it comes to use of their flock cameras. Isaac Dinesen did this story for WDAY television a while back. Fargo police say they understand why people may have questions about the use of the flock cameras. They've made it clear they see the cameras as a crime-solving tool, not a spying tool. Flock cameras have been used in Fargo tracking license plates since June of 2024, alongside the existing license plate readers. They're placed in public locations where there's no expectation of privacy to help us track plates. That helps us solve crimes. That's according to Captain Matt Christensen of the Fargo Police Department's Criminal Investigation Division. For Fargo police, the most common use for flock cameras are during investigations that involve a moving vehicle. Those cameras really help us be able to find out what their last direction was or where they might have been headed. Some are questioning the true intentions of the cameras. According to Flock Safety's frequently asked questions on its website, Flock does not sell any data to third parties, and agencies own their own data. Fargo police say their cameras cannot be used by other agencies, and if someone requested information related to data collected by Flock, the city would need to ensure the request is related to a legitimate law enforcement purpose. Christensen says they welcome questions about the cameras and maintain they are following the law while using them. He goes on to say, it's not like we're looking into people's backyards or anything like that with any of our cameras. Whether they're flock or not, we're very specific that we aren't doing anything that would get us in trouble or doing things outside our scope of authority or outside the scope of the law, Christensen said. Now in West Fargo, hang on, callers. West Fargo police told WDAY TV their cameras require a federal agency to request access to them. Moorhead police say their camera data cannot be used for immigration enforcement or traffic enforcement per state statute. So that's what our local law enforcement agencies are saying about these cameras. I want to know how you feel about these. Now, I'm just one of these guys that I remember years ago when they started putting up cameras in downtown Fargo, people were losing their minds. Oh, my God, you're invading my privacy. No, you're in public.
1: Yes.
0: You're in public. And if you think that you are not, you're walking into stores and they don't have cameras or the eye in the sky satellite, I mean, come on. Your phone knows what you're doing, where you're at, listening to you. The flock cameras, I don't know why this in the last, seems like the last month, this has really gained steam, that these things have to go.
1: Well, and the other
0: they don't. If they're helping get criminals or car thieves or whatever off the, like the guy they caught down in, I believe he said Texas
1: that was,
0: you know, grabbed that woman in Detroit Lakes at the bank.
1: Yeah, basically, I mean, from
0: they were
1: what
0: able to because that the flock cameras catch it and they can follow. They can call other agencies and ask them, hey, this is or there's a you know, an alert that goes out. Oh, hey, that went by our camera in Minneapolis. That went by our camera in Des Moines. Okay, we know where this guy's going.
1: Well, and to your point, you know, the chief also sat in here and explained the concern about they're storing my data, they're sharing it. That's just not true.
0: It is not true. I believe, what is it, after 30 days, it's wiped out.
1: It's temporary, yes.
0: Bob, you're up, Jay Thomas Show. Bob. Hey, Bob.
2: Short memories in this town. Remember
0: Bob, you got a horrible signal. I'm gonna put you on hold. Ronnie's gonna talk to you for a second. We'll get that signal taken care of. Yeah, tell him I don't know what he's doing, if he's gonna have to
1: pull
0: over or what. 701-293-9000. Email says, what in the heck are these people doing that they are so worried about these flock cameras? That's what I question. Same thing. I'm like, what is the big deal? Why are you so concerned about the... I've just always been a person that believes if I'm not doing anything wrong, I could care less. I walk down the sidewalk or the street in my neighborhood, and it's probably like your neighborhood, Ronnie, and you people listening. Everybody's got cameras. Everybody's got cameras now, whether it's a Ring doorbell, security cameras. They got them on their homes. They're shooting out on the street there.
1: Yep.
0: So what? If police can have this, and again, these do not have facial recognition. They don't. All right, Bob, let's try again there, buddy.
2: Can you hear me now?
0: Oh, perfect. There we go.
2: Okay, I pulled over my car. I'm down by Hankinson.
0: Oh, okay.
2: Well, the reason I think they should stay is because we got struck by a terrorist 2-3 years ago.
0: That's right.
2: People forget about that. They killed one of our officers, shot two more. Mm-hmm. If the guy would have succeeded, his car was full of bombs and everything else, then people would say, well, why didn't you stop him?
0: Yeah. Yeah.
2: How come you don't have the tools to get the guy?
0: Yeah. And if he would have, God forbid, gotten to the point where he wanted to get and was able to get out of here, you're right.
2: Right.
0: Well, how come you couldn't catch him? Why you don't want us having the tools we need? The flock cameras, he could have been followed wherever he went.
2: Exactly. And he might not have been working alone. It might have been more, and it might happen again. So I'm all for him. I mean, if you're not doing anything wrong, what's the big deal?
0: Yeah, I don't understand. Like I said, I mean, people have been concerned because the story I read came out in February. But it's like in the last month, this is like the hottest thing right now is going after flock cameras. And then these same people, they'll bitch and complain that the police ain't doing their job when it comes to, you know, slowing down crime or catching criminals.
1: Well, not just
0: because you're trying to take their tools away.
1: Not just that, but some of these same Reynolds rab hat wearers are also the same people who bitch about those things. And then they'll post the flight paths of helicopters, of public planes, of every, you know, so you want the privacy, but it's not okay for anybody else.
0: Good point, Ronnie. Thanks, Bob. Appreciate the phone call. 701-293-9. And again, if you're against these things, I'd love to hear from you. I'd be curious as to why you have a problem with these things. Is it you're concerned that they're sharing information, which the police say they're not doing, they can't do? Is it, you know, I'm not understanding what the problem is.
1: Yeah. And the AI data centers, even the ones that are existing, the ones that are being built, are not being used to store data from cameras for elongated periods of time.
0: Yeah, here's what Responsible Fargo on their page they put up today. Fargo's use of flock cameras deserves more public debate. These automated license plate readers capture passing vehicles, read license plates, identify vehicle characteristics, and store that information in a searchable system. Fargo police reportedly began using them in June of 2024, now have 26 cameras around the city. And actually, they do. They got 21 stationary cameras, because I did some digging, and 5 pan, tilt, and zoom cameras. The public safety argument is legitimate. Police say the cameras help track stolen vehicles, missing people, suspects, and vehicles connected to criminal investigations. Residents want law enforcement to have effective tools when serious crimes occur. But public safety is not the only issue. These cameras also cost taxpayers money. Fargo reportedly spent about $133,000 on flock cameras last year, while nearby West Fargo has paid about $2,500 per camera per year. If the city is going to spend public dollars on surveillance technology, residents deserve to know whether the system is producing measurable results. Well, we know they are. How many times have police done press conferences or news outlets have reported on criminal activity and it's, well, and the, you know, the suspect was found using the flock camera system?
1: Yeah.
0: They are working. They are working. And think, if you don't have the flock cameras, if the legitimate concern, like Responsible Fargo brings up, is, okay, well, you know, these cameras also cost taxpayers money. Okay, are they worth the money spent? That's a legitimate question. But if you don't have these, how much money are you spending in overtime and everything else for law enforcement to have to spend even more work, more hours, more law enforcement officers trying to solve a crime because you don't have this, where you got the flock and go, hey, we searched database, but we know exactly where this person is.
1: Well, and in addition to that, you know, some of the tools police wish they had in particular cases, missing persons, missing children.
0: Yep. Exactly. Hey, Tom, thanks for hanging on. You're up, Jay Thomas Show.
3: Yeah, so I don't have a lot of skin in the game here. Not too concerned about it myself, but just being the devil's advocate. The police are audited, and it's kind of open information of what they use it for, when they use it. But if I'm not mistaken, Flock is a private company, and no one audits them or how they use them. And I believe there's been some stories of some misuse or abuse going on tracking ex-girlfriends or whatever nonsense going on. So I see some concern as well.
0: I will look in somewhere here, my paperwork. I've got exactly all the information on the actual Flock company. I'll dig it up during the break here. We'll get that information out to you. Tom, appreciate the phone call. Paul and Moorhead, Jay Thomas Show.
4: Hi.
0: Hey.
4: I want to say that I'm not really against the Flock cameras, but I do think of the Big Brother deal. And over here in the People's Republic of Minnesota, I'm worried that our wonderful Attorney General may have access to all of this stuff, and him being as reputable as he is, I can see all sorts of problems arising in tracking people for political purposes. And
0: here's the thing. From what I understand, I've been told that an attorney general does not have access to this stuff. And this does not have facial. Hold on. This does not have facial recognition. So if you're concerned that your face is getting caught on there and, you know, you're driving your vehicle and boom, okay, there's Paul right there. I see him in the vehicle. He said this about us, or let's get him for whatever. There's no facial recognition. It does not capture the face of somebody.
4: Well, okay, there isn't now, they say. Okay, the problem is, it's that Big Brother thing, and the road to damnation is paved with good intentions.
0: Well,
4: it's scary on where could this end up going, the control and widespread use of it.
0: No, all right, Paul, appreciate the phone call. Big Brother, he's a big, you know, concerned about, look, you can say that about any kind of tech. We're concerned about where it's going. That you could use for anything.
1: Yep,
0: social media, Flock cameras.
1: Just the in the last few weeks, FISA warrants, all of those things that came in after 9/11, they wanted it renewed. There were people that were massively concerned about the usage of all of that stuff too. It's like anything else. If you have the wrong person using a gun, bad things are going to happen.
0: Exactly. I have zero worries about Flock cameras. Emails, Jay, didn't it prove the innocence of an NDSU football player? Yeah, those were not Flock cameras. That was before Flock. But I know what you're saying. That was right. Who was that football player?
1: I can't remember.
0: Because everybody was going after him.
1: Was in a fight.
0: And I'm like, hold on. We don't know the whole story. And then lo and behold, one of them cameras that they had just recently put up in the downtown area, it was caught on camera that he didn't do anything wrong. He was defending himself. Good point. Appreciate the email. Jay, you started this topic saying our phones are following and listening to us. Why shouldn't we think those cameras aren't doing the same thing? They say our smart TVs are listening and watching. My Alexa used to circle yellow whenever the name Trump was said. I'm not against them, but no one will convince me the images aren't going to the Big Brother somehow. Taking off my tinfoil hat now. There's no facial images on the Flock cameras. None.
1: Now, there
0: they
1: are plenty
0: do
1: of
0: not catch the images of who's in the vehicle.
1: There are plenty of other separate cameras that do that kind of thing, but not Flock.
0: Yeah, exactly. Jay Flock states that they maintain the exclusive right to determine and control the method, timing, format, and medium of customer data. Why do we want more surveillance of U.S. citizens? America's supposed to be free with police needing probable cause to get a warrant to survey you. Again, there's no facial images on Flock cameras.
1: Not only that, but individual police departments and local organizations control their own Flock safety camera data. Flock only acts as a service provider. They don't own, sell, or independently control that data.
0: Do they have access to that data?
1: It says it's temporarily stored and maintained before being permanently deleted for a period of 30 days through local laws and specific department policies that may adjust that time frame.
0: Okay. More of your calls. Hang on, callers. We come back. 701-293-9000. Flock cameras, all the rage now. People raging against them. Your thoughts on them? 701-293-9000. Callers, hang on. We'll grab you right after bottom of the hour break.

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5: The National Weather Service preliminarily rates Monday night's tornado near Detroit Lakes as an EF2, packing winds up to 115 miles an hour. The storm cut a six-mile path stretching from northwest of Wheeler Lake to Big Floyd Lake, where it widened a half a mile. Hardest hit was the Oakland Beach neighborhood, where widespread roof and tree damage is reported, and several garages were completely collapsed. Three people were hurt, a homeowner when their roof was torn off, another person during cleanup, and another was taken to the hospital by a private vehicle. The Barnes County Sheriff's Office warns of scams where people are getting phone calls with scammers saying they're with the Sheriff's Office. The caller has personal information and may be asking for money or saying someone has missed court. Authorities say they don't call people for things like this. They advise you to not give out any personal information, hang up, and contact the sheriff's office with any information. Governor Tim Walz announces Minnesota Housing is giving a $40 million investment to 24 family homeless assistance program administrators across the state, allowing help for 11,000 households. The money was part of his budget recommendation, which was passed by the legislature. The Family Homeless Prevention and Assistance Program gives direct financial assistance and supportive services to Minnesota households facing a housing crisis. From the Flake Family Newsroom, I'm Austin Erickson.
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8: Partly cloudy skies for this afternoon. We'll have highs in the upper 70s and a northeast wind about 5 to 10. Clear and pleasant overnight tonight. We'll drop down to a low in the mid to upper 50s with a light north wind. And partly cloudy skies for Thursday. A little bit warmer, low to mid 80s. Then we'll warm things up to around 90 for Friday and Saturday. Could see some nighttime storms Friday night. And then the heat builds in with upper 90s coming into the area for Sunday. From the Flag Skywatch Weather Center, I'm Chief Meteorologist Dean Wysocki.
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20: Nice. Take a picture. All right. Got Nancy in Lisbon waiting. Tom in Fergus Falls. Other calls and emails to get to. Hang on.

0: It sounds like the folks that are calling in that have the concerns. It's what is it? Basically, it's, you know, who else is getting this information?
1: And to me, that's a legitimate question to ask. But they're also answering that question.
0: The only notable examples I could find where there's concern about, you know, data sharing, and the individual police departments or private, and understand, it's not just law enforcement that uses the Flock system. HOAs use Flock systems. Businesses can use Flock systems. Whoever the individual entity that's using the Flock or has the contracts with Flock, that entity retains full ownership and full control over who is granted access to the information. There are no third parties. I couldn't find anywhere where Flock was selling to third parties. That's just I couldn't find it. Now, what I could find, early 2026, so earlier this year, officials in Mountain View, California, they shut down their Flock system after discovering that certain license plate data had been shared with other law enforcement agencies, but that was done without the city's authorization, and it was because of a system setting. But a lot of law enforcement agencies do that, and Fargo has opened up that portal now where you can get the information.
1: And again,
0: it's about transparency is what it is.
1: Absolutely.
0: San Francisco reported that outside agencies improperly accessed its Flock data hundreds of times, and that prompted an audit. Those are the only examples I could find. 701-293-9000. How do you feel about law enforcement using the Flock camera system? Nancy, thanks for waiting so long. You're up on the Jay Thomas Show.
2: Hi, Jay.
0: Hey.
2: So just like any other business in using technology, I would assume that there is some sort of dual control set up and that there are written procedures set up for who can access the information. They're just not going to let anyone walk in, access the cameras, and look at whatever they want to look at.
0: Yeah, exactly. And that's what Fargo says. Fargo says their cameras cannot be used by other. It's set up other agencies cannot. If someone requested information related to data collected by their Flock system, then the city would need to ensure the request is actually related to a legitimate law enforcement purpose. So,
2: and they're not going to let just any employee look at it either.
0: Yeah, exactly. Again, I mean, I get the whole Big Brother thing, but I'm one of these people that the technology has gone so far. And yeah, at times it's scary as hell, but it's to the point where wherever you go, there's an eye on it. Just doesn't it does not bother me. It just doesn't. I know I'm being watched, and I can care less if I ain't doing anything wrong. I don't care as long as these things ain't looking in my home or, you know, anything like that. I don't care.
2: I believe it's there for our safety, and I hope one day that it's used to help me or my family.
0: Yeah, well, like we said, example was this recent one in Detroit Lakes. I believe it was the Flock camera. They were able to get in contact with other agencies, and agencies can go in and look in their cameras and go, yeah, actually, that vehicle, we saw it on this street in Omaha, you know, so I have no problem with it. Thanks, Nance. Appreciate the phone call. Listening down there in beautiful Lisbon.
1: Yeah, you've been there just recently.
0: I was down there last year for the car show in the park there. It's the first time I've been in Lisbon in years. I loved it. It's a great little town, man. Fergus Falls, another great little town. Tom, Jay Thomas Show.
3: Hey, how are you guys doing?
0: Hey, good.
3: Good. A couple of curious questions. First off, is there a record of the arrests made off using the camera system that's public information?
0: I believe there is, and I believe that what I'm going to do is I'm going to reach out to the city. Okay, now this is Fargo. Each city's different, but I'm going to reach out to the chief and see if we can get him on and go through all this step by step. Okay, how does this system work in an aspect? Okay, how long do you keep the information? I want to say it's 30 days, but who has access? How does it work? Who can get it? All that stuff. So we can, you know, I get the concerns people have to a point, but again, we live in a society where everybody's watching you.
1: And they've given some of, at least in particular individual cases, they have given out during the press conference that the flock camera was used in the apprehension.
0: Yeah, but I've got to believe under this new chief, at least here in Fargo, Tom, that information is going to be made available. Do you guys have these in Fergus Falls, do you know?
3: I really don't know. It's an interesting setup, and it has obvious value. My other question is, has the maker of the camera system, have they ever been sued?
0: No, I couldn't find anything.
3: And what's that?
0: I couldn't find anything on that either, of them being sued. I know that like I said, during the break, I did a bunch of digging here. I know that, let me find it. The AC, where was it? Come on.
1: And to Nancy's point, while you're looking for that, they provide on their website, their employees, for example, every search and sharing request is tracked in a tamper-resistant audit log to ensure the system is being used in accordance with local regulations. And then right at the top, they mention each individual local organization controls their own data. Flock acts strictly as a service provider. They do not own, sell, or independently control data captured by the camera.
3: It still doesn't stop them from being sued.
0: Sure. Well, yeah, exactly. I mean, yeah, they could, but no, I could not find any.
3: Would the city be compromised by any such suit?
0: Well, I don't know how the city, I don't know how you could sue or what you would sue over if you know, a flock camera was used to your vehicle, because your vehicle is on a public road and it does not. The only way it captures, I did find this out, the only way it would ever capture a person, Tom, is let's say there was somebody standing by that vehicle when it was caught on flock, right, outside of it. But inside, yeah, it does not capture who's in the vehicle.
1: No, and you said there's no facial recognition technology with these cameras at all.
0: No.
3: So it'd be impossible to get sued.
0: Yeah, I don't, yeah, I just, I mean, you know, could it happen? Sure, it could happen, but I don't know what you would be able to sue over. You know,
3: they'll come up with something. I was just curious when I heard this.
0: I mean, if they were selling information, that's a whole different
1: that
0: story.
1: That would be a class action situation as well. But, you know, somebody brought up the point, well, listen, isn't that the same basically as a camera in a police cruiser facing a pulled over vehicle? You're getting the same data in the same manner. So if somebody wanted to sue over that, well, then you probably would end up taking it all the way to the Supreme Court.
0: Yeah. I'm looking up here. Okay, hold on here. Hang on here, Tom. Just bear with me for a second here. It looks like, yeah, there were some battles, but it looks like they really hadn't gone anywhere. Let me do some more digging during the break here, so I got the right information. All right, Tom, appreciate the phone call. 701-293-9000. Yeah, it looks like it does look like okay, I'll have to read this during the break because there's a lot of stuff here, but it doesn't look like anything's been successful. And it was people. Yeah, here, drivers in California filed a class action suit against Flock Safety, Gibbs Murrah. The suit alleges that Flock violated state laws by sharing massive databases of drivers' daily movements with out-of-state law enforcement and federal agencies. But if Flock doesn't do that, the right local agencies.
1: Does, yes.
0: The way they set it up, yes. Residents in Boulder, Colorado filed a class action lawsuit naming the city and the police chief, alleging that flock cameras facilitate illegal dragnet mass surveillance. But again, none of these against Flock. Residents represented by the Institute for Justice sued Norfolk, Virginia over its use of Flock cameras. The lawsuit argues that tracking millions of drivers without a warrant violates the Fourth Amendment. Flock attempted to intervene in the lawsuit directly, but was rejected by the federal judge. And hold on here. Okay, there's some more here. There's a story that just came out like two days ago. Okay, I'll read that one during the top of the hour break here. Let's see, emails. Jay, if you're not doing anything wrong, what's the concern? I'm with you on that. Another email. Jay, Flock tracks vehicles, personal property. They don't have to track a face to track a person. Flock does own and make cameras specific to tracking faces called Condor cameras. They have a product called Nova that allows you to look up a person without a warrant. There's reports of cities getting altered and degraded copies from Flock. I can't find any of that. Also, there is a .org website that you can read that states that the contracts from this year do not include language that says they don't sell data. If you type in the name of the article, it will take you to the same article, so you don't have to worry about clicking links. Yeah, it's in the ACLU, anything from the ACLU, I'm sorry, I have a real problem with the ACLU because we know what they've been busted doing, right?
1: Yeah, well, yeah. That and, you know, other organizations connected to them. Yeah.
0: Jay, a woman was killed in a hit and run by 52nd Avenue Walmart on her way to work. I remember that. Early in the morning, Flock was used to find the vehicle and person that was involved. Also, wasn't the alleged killer of Isabella Wengel partially tracked by Flock? I don't know if he was or not.
1: Not familiar with that,
0: but,
1: one,
0: 52nd Avenue one, I remember that one. Mm-hmm. Jay, I'm going to end the debate right now. Every squad car has the capability of reading and scanning license plates. The cameras are no different. Their sole purpose is to scan plates so the officers in America can focus on other crimes. If there was a poll taken, I guarantee the high majority against these are on the left, my opinion. I'm with you. Jay, has the government ever lied to its citizens?
4: We're from the government. We're here to help.
0: If we can get a law stating that tracking citizens is treasonous, then I'm all for Flock. Then I'm all for Flock cameras. Even the Patriot Act was used to spy on citizens illegally without anyone who did it receiving any time in prison. COVID should have taught us more. Again, you're being watched all the time. I could give a damn. But that's me. I mean, you know, I'm not downgrading folks that are concerned about it.
1: Right.
0: But I think a lot of the concerns, I don't know what to say other than I'm a guy that if you're not doing anything wrong.
1: Yeah, I mean, to use a euphemism, the concerns are unwarranted.
0: Oh, wow. I can't. Now I'm having to give you a rim shot for that one. Matt, you're up, Jay Thomas Show.
5: Hey, it's on this topic point. Remember when George Floyd was, what happened with George Floyd? They asked for body cameras, the left did, and so they got body cameras, and now we have these Flock cameras, and perfect example of the left, as your email was just talking about it, wanting to get rid of these, is Katie Wilson, right? She's a mayor of Seattle. She wants to get rid of all these cameras that are busting people, and it's just a perfect example of how the left wants to defund the police, are pro-criminal. And so all these complaints, all these lawsuits are mostly coming from the left because they don't want tools to help put people behind bars.
0: No, you make a great point, man, because you're right. Remember, it's like all these law enforcement, they need body cameras. Well, now law enforcement has body cameras, and it's showing really what happened or what's happening, and all of a sudden, okay, no, this is big government surveillance. We want them all gone now. Why? Because they're showing truth?
5: Yeah, and, this might be taken, wrong way, but you know, demographically, we can look at the demographic FBI statistics, and we know where most of these criminals, who these individuals are, with ethnicity-wise, and that's an issue with the left, right? The police are targeting the minority communities. Well, again, FBI statistics show that they are the ones that are creating most of the crime, and so these flock cameras, especially in major cities, are becoming a big problem for the left and mm-hmm. and their constituents who cry out racial profiling.
0: Yeah, it's look, you want crime to stop, let law enforcement have the tools that they need to stop those crimes and get these criminals off the street. Matt, appreciate the phone call. I'm running out of time here. 353 email says, Jay, I read that West Fargo has 47 cameras and Fargo has 26 cameras. That is correct. You are right, emailer. I'm hearing this right. That is what? People, please, will you please pre-read your emails before you send them to me, please? So it goes out. West Fargo, 47 cameras at $2,500 a camera equals $117,500 total. Fargo, $133,000 total, 26 cameras, $5,100 per camera. Not opposed, just curious to understand the cost difference between Fargo and West Fargo. Well, I don't know if part of that is

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0: Alert. More U.S. strikes on Iran. I'm Lisa Brady. The U.S. military just confirming new strikes have begun for a second night, aiming to hold Iran accountable and further degrade their ability to threaten freedom of navigation in the Strait of Hormuz. This after what CENTCOM calls unjustified aggression against commercial shipping and civilian crews. President Trump is on his way back from a NATO summit, telling reporters before leaving Turkey, negotiating with Iran may be a waste of time.
1: They want to make a deal, but they don't know how to make a deal, and then they go around shooting ships at night. I don't like that.
0: And saying earlier he thinks a ceasefire agreement is over.
1: They're liars, they're cheats, they're sick people.
0: But he also says talks can continue. Iran responded to last night's U.S. strikes by targeting U.S. military sites in the region. On the summit sidelines, President Trump telling Ukraine's President Zelensky the U.S. will allow Ukraine to build its own Patriot air defense systems to counter Russian missile attacks. Also meeting with the new president of Syria.
1: Syria's become a very stable. I mean, it's amazing. In a short period of time, it's really been stabilized, and we're proud of that.
0: Later notifying Congress, the U.S. will remove Syria as a state sponsor of terrorism as part of a normalization process with the new government. The defense raising DNA questions on day three of a hearing in Utah, where a judge will decide if there's enough evidence to send Charlie Kirk's accused assassin to trial.
2: Lawyers for Tyler Robinson questioned FBI forensic examiner Amanda Baker about a towel that was found wrapped around the alleged murder weapon. She said it contained DNA from both Robinson and his ex-lover and roommate Lance Twiggs. Defense attorney Michael Burt went after her testimony, suggesting the testing was flawed.
0: Fox's Claudia Cowan at the courthouse in Provo, with the preliminary hearing expected to last all week. 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
0: A now former Wisconsin judge gets no time behind bars after ushering a Mexican immigrant out of her courtroom, evading ICE agents.
8: Former Milwaukee County Judge Hannah Dugan is spared a prison sentence, even probation, receiving only a $5,000 fine after jurors convicted her last year of obstructing federal immigration agents for helping an illegal immigrant. In her court on a battery charge, dodged the ICE agents.
0: Fox's Jeff Benasso. Dugan telling the judge she was just a public servant trying to maintain the decorum and safety of the courtroom. The judge calling it a bad decision that was a deviation from an otherwise law-abiding life. Dugan could have faced several years in prison. One of baseball's greats will retire later this year. Justin Verlander, three-time Cy Young Award winner and two-time World Series champion, will walk away after this season with the Detroit Tigers. The 43-year-old is the oldest player in Major League Baseball and has been battling injuries. The Emmy nominations are out with two favorites leading the pack. HBO Max's ER show The Pitt with 25 nominations, and the comedy Hacks has 24 in its final season.
9: Jean Smart landed another nomination for Outstanding Lead Actress in a Comedy Series. The nomination sees Smart closing in on tying an Emmy record currently held by comedy legends Julia Louis-Dreyfus and Cloris Leachman. Michael J. Fox received his first Emmy nomination in a decade for his work on Shrinking, and Rob Reiner got a posthumous nod for his recurring part on The Bear. Mariska Hargitay will host the 78th annual Primetime Emmy Awards, set to air on NBC September 14th. Michelle Polino, Fox News.
0: Newlywed Taylor Swift is an Emmy nominee for the Eras Tour The Final Show concert special. Bad Bunny also nominated for his Super Bowl halftime show. A mixed finish on Wall Street after a sell-off with oil prices surging. The Dow dropping 576 points, but that was off session lows. And the NASDAQ finishing higher. I'm Lisa Brady, Fox News.
3: Partly cloudy skies for the evening hours with temperatures remaining in the 70s and light northeast winds will clear things out overnight tonight. Winds will be light out of the north with lows in the mid to upper 50s and a little bit warmer for your Thursday with highs into the mid 80s. Then we warm things up to around 90 for Friday and Saturday, and then dangerous heat builds in for the back end of the weekend with highs on Sunday in the upper 90s. From the WDAY Radio Skywatch Weather Center, I'm Chief Meteorologist Dean Wysocki.
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12: Back 56 today. This is his biggest hit right here. His 1993 Slacker Anthem.

0: Okay, that's enough of Beck. I forgot that it takes forever to get to the hook on that
1: kind
0: song.
1: It's kind of a different album, catchy tune.
0: I've always been a Beck fan.
1: Yeah,
0: man.
1: Yeah. Where It's At, I do like that. Like
0: the
1: song.
0: Devil's Haircut was another good one. Yeah. All right, hour three, Jay Thomas Show, 701-293-9000. That's how you get on the program. Email us, studio at WDAYradionow.com. Right now, the U.S. Is striking Iran at President Trump's direction. What they're hitting, I don't know. I guess we'll find out in a few hours, huh?
1: Karg Island.
0: You think they're going to hit Karg?
1: I mean, Karg Island? Well, here's the thing. I mean, you said, you know, if you do this, we've got a memorandum of understanding. Mm-hmm. We're going to start hitting more important stuff. Now, if it were me... now you do have to take into account, because that's a lot of oil, all this kind of stuff. You don't want an environmental disaster where you just completely carpet bomb the thing and you got millions of gallons of oil leaking in the in the sea. Mm-hmm. But I would start hitting things that mean something.
0: Yeah, exactly. You got to send a message because they're not getting the message.
1: Exactly. And, you know, I would turn the volume up to 11 on, any known or suspected, because you got intelligence. IRGC headquarters, I mean, anything that's in that area is turned to
0: dust.
1: But
0: you know what these scumbags do? They turn around and they grab innocent citizens
1: women
0: and children and use them for shields because they're a bunch of cowards.
1: And unfortunately, innocents have died in every single war. Yep. But I mean, you made the point. They are not getting the message.
0: They're not.
1: And I'm telling you, if they are crippled, they need to be crippled.
0: Yeah, I mean, literally cripple them and this garbage. Because I think we can all say we're getting a little weary and tired of this.
1: Absolutely.
0: Yeah, and I'm with the president and many others. There is no way on this earth Iran can ever possess a nuclear weapon.
1: Agreed.
0: And they will use it.
1: And the way you fight and prosecute a war, I know the things have changed, but one thing hasn't. You don't fight it to lose it. You don't fight to be half-assed in it. You fight it swift, brutal, and you do it the way that needs to be done.
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0: 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All right. I don't know if we got our Valley News Live rundown or not today.
1: Yeah.
0: I know they're still out at the fair.
1: Right. Right.
0: All right. Don't worry about that.
1: Oh, okay.
0: Don't worry about that.
1: All right.
0: Let's see. Email says, Jay, Flock cameras, use them for street racers. Can't in North Dakota. North Dakota, unless you get the lawmakers to change the rule or the law, the ordinance, whatever you call it. The street racing has to be witnessed by a law enforcement officer.
1: It certainly does.
0: It has to be witnessed by them.
1: And would you believe, during the height of last night's storm, couple good cracks of thunder, some lightning rain, I heard...
0: No, Ronnie, they were racing home to get out of the bad weather.
1: Okay. Yeah, now that sounds like the North Dakota Highway Patrol's excuses. 126 on the interstate, common excuse, I had to go to the bathroom. Yeah.
0: I had to outrun the storm. I was on a motorcycle. I didn't want to get wet.
1: Yes, yeah.
0: Let's get caught up on some straggler emails here, a couple other topics. Jay, that banner flying around Fargo you guys are talking about at $750 an hour for 4 hours, that is $3,000. 150 cases of beer at $20 a case is $3,000. That's cheap advertising on days like this when it's party time in America. It makes the beer lovers like Homer say, beer. Plus, it's all a tax-deductible expense. Go Beer Buddies. I don't know, but I think they're doing it all over the country.
1: Yeah, that's,
0: I get what you're saying.
1: You would probably believe that to be a nationwide
0: campaign. It would be interesting to see, though, how many people see that banner flying behind a plane and then actually have purchased the product because of the banner.
1: Yeah, walk up to the
0: And where are you getting a case of beer for $20? I'd like to know where you're finding those deals.
1: And, Kona, I don't think is $20 beer.
0: Is that more expensive?
1: I believe it's a little higher end. It is a tasty beverage. I've had one or two,
0: Earlier, start of the show, I was raving about the new flavored Pringles potato chips that are out their spicy loaded nacho. And when I take road trips, I always have a can of Pringles chips in my door holder.
1: Mm-hmm.
0: So we're talking about when you take a road trip, what are the snacks you need to have in your vehicle to do that road trip? For me, it's beef jerky, Planters hot peanuts, bottle of water. And then I've got my sleeve of Pringles. So that's what these emails in a regard. And what was your road trip snacks?
1: I typically do your Gardettos. Combos is one I get a fair amount. You know,
0: I used to actually do combos
1: or flavored combos ones. Yeah,
0: years ago.
1: Obviously I'm a salted nut roll guy. So
0: I also used to have the big bag of M&Ms.
1: Yeah,
0: when I used to eat that. Very unhealthy candy stuff. Yeah, still once in a while, but and then always grab a string cheese, a mozzarella string cheese.
1: Those are good. Yeah.
0: So that's what we're asking earlier. If you're road tripping, it's like I will not take a road trip unless I have these snacks in my vehicle. What are they? C-Mail says, Jay, I will not leave town without a Starbucks.
1: Okay.
0: What is with this Brew 7?
1: Seven Brew.
0: The one out here in West Fargo by Menards.
1: Oh, there's going to be another. I saw another one going up.
0: It's nonstop crazy over there.
1: It is.
0: Are they selling food too or what?
1: No.
0: You can't believe the lines at that place on like a Saturday. It's bananas out there.
1: Well, and here's the thing. So it is a franchise, but the ones around here are.
0: Is it a national franchise?
1: It is a national franchise. But the ones around here are locally owned by, I believe, an entity out of Minnesota. But that having been said, I described it, and maybe this is a bad comparison.
0: It looks like the drive-up lines at Chick-fil-A.
1: That's how I describe. They are the Chick-fil-A of coffee. So the idea behind that, you can get in the line and get your cup of coffee, awesome taste, and quick. And that is their whole mantra. You get in line and you get your coffee and you're out of line as quickly as possible.
0: Don't get this fancy. I can too. You know how I can pull up to PetroServe, walk in with my mug, fill it up, and walk out the door, and I'm out the door.
1: Well,
0: and it's fantastic coffee.
1: Yeah, it is.
0: I didn't know that was a national franchise.
1: It is. Yes. Yeah.
0: So anyway, about a week or two ago, they've got that frontage road that runs in front of Menards, and you got Amish furniture out there, and you got the bank, and you got the restaurants and all that. So all of a sudden, these signs popped up in front of every single entrance to all these businesses on that frontage road, Ronnie. Don't block the driveway. I'm like, well, what are these for? Well, I found out what they were for last Saturday, was it two Saturdays ago? They must have had a grand opening or something. I couldn't believe that. It's nuts. It's crazy.
1: Founded, it's an American chain of drive-through only coffee houses founded in Rogers, Arkansas in 2017.
0: Go after Starbucks?
1: Could be.
0: Oh.
1: But has since expanded and now has a presence throughout the U.S., The company's name is derived from its original menu, including 7 different coffee drinks, but that number has since expanded to things like iced coffee drinks, hot coffee drinks, specialty flavor coffee drinks.
0: But there's no food. That's just coffee.
1: I will take a look at their menu.
0: It's crazy.
1: I believe they have a menu here. Let me see.
0: Jay, for my road trips, another email. I like to have me some Sun Chips and some cheddar beef sticks. Also, Chester's Flamin' Hot Fries are the bomb. Yes, they are. They are. Another email. Jay, for me, road trip, got to be deer sticks and elk jerky.
1: Okay.
0: All right.
1: Yeah, it looks like it's smoothies, coffee, ice. It looks like primarily drinks. I don't see any food on the menu that I'm looking at.
0: I just, again, I can't believe how busy. And it's all these coffee places.
1: And from what I've heard, their stuff is pretty tasty, too. Plus, they've got the energy drinks, smoothies, teas, chai, matcha, lemonades, shakes, fizz. The dirty soda craze, I guess, is kind of in that wheelhouse.
0: Another email says, Jay, that bison player you're talking about earlier that was caught on the camera, Travis Beck. That's who it was.
1: That's right.
0: Travis Beck.
1: Yeah.
0: All right.
1: What and it's Beck's birthday. Coincidence?
0: Oh,
1: I think not.
0: Okay. Whatever. Ronnie, do you actually watch the WNBA?
1: I have seen a game because our Minnesota Lynx, you know, are actually pretty good.
0: So my question on this topic is going to be, you know, do you feel that this is something that our elected officials, or whatever you want to call them, elected leaders, use that term loosely, should get involved in, and that is the WNBA and protecting Caitlin Clark. So this gentleman, so last week wrote this article. He's a former NFL player, made these comments on a Speakeasy podcast. Emmanuel
1: Acho?
0: Acho.
1: Yes. Fox Sports commentator, I believe.
0: Apparently, Caitlin Clark's services are no longer required. That's the conclusion of Emmanuel, what's his last name?
1: Acho.
0: Acho reached when he argued that the WNBA would be actually better off without her, despite repeatedly acknowledging that Clark is the primary reason the league is enjoying record popularity and unprecedented financial success. Former NFL player made the comments on his Speakeasy podcast while discussing the ongoing controversy surrounding Clark's treatment by opponents. The most recent incident, of course, that involved the Phoenix Mercury star Alyssa Thomas. The W at this junction in time would be better off without Caitlin Clark because she's a bigger distraction than she is an additive. Caitlin Clark has gotten the WNBA over the necessary threshold they needed. Now people are watching. Now we realize there's talent in the W that's actually even greater than Caitlin Clark. Caitlin got the necessary eyes there, but now that the eyes are there, we don't necessarily need her anymore. What do you think would happen to those eyes if Caitlin Clark just up and left? Why do you think those eyes are there? Because how many people are watching the WNBA because they just want to see, is Caitlin going to get smacked around this game?
1: Well, and not to mention, you know, I don't believe, if I remember correctly, Emmanuel Acho's NFL career was all that illustrious.
0: I don't even know who he is, so.
1: And great, you know, I mean, one could say the same for me. I get paid to give my opinion. That's fine and good, but it doesn't mean it's the correct opinion. I mean, I don't know that I've heard a worse take, but there have been a few.
0: Yeah, he goes on to say in his podcast, Caitlin Clark has gotten the WNBA players past the proverbial Red Sea. Chartered planes, a new CBA, new max contracts. With all due respect, if Caitlin disappeared from the W, she would not be missed. Oh, really, dude? Clark's arrival was in, what, 2024?
1: Mm-hmm.
0: Transformed the WNBA. Advanced attendance exploded. Television ratings shattered records. Merchandise sales surged. The league signed a media rights agreement worth more than $3 billion. Revenue grew to trigger revenue sharing with players. charter flights became permanent. Under the new collective bargaining agreement, average player salaries are up more than 450%, and the league's top stars are making upwards of $1.5 million a year. None of that, they say, would have happened without Caitlin Clark.
1: I could not agree more.
0: And then you had Alyssa Thomas suspended one game, fined $1,000 following an incident. And I saw the footage of this, where she essentially throat punched Clark during a loose ball scramble. But Clark is coming back and saying that, she's not saying that the refs weren't protected. She's saying she actually says that, this was in real time, so it was probably, I agree, it was probably just missed. But she's definitely being targeted. I mean,
1: Oh, yeah, there's people in
0: she's constantly, something's had a poked in the eye.
1: In the last year, this is before this season, if you watched NBA press conferences, there were actual current players talking about, she needs to shut her mouth and all this. I mean,
0: they're jealous of her because she came in and did all this.
1: Yeah, well, not only that, but she came in and her star was burning brighter at the time than them, who had been in the league for 3 or 4 seasons or more.
0: Well, now the criticism of the WNBA officiating has now reached Capitol Hill. Is this really what we want Capitol Hill involved in, people?
1: No.
0: Days after Indiana Fever star Caitlin Clark publicly called on the league to do a better job protecting its players, a group of Republican lawmakers is demanding answers from the WNBA commissioner, Kathy Engelbert. In a letter led by Representative August, I don't know who this is, Pfluger, chairman of the Republican Study Committee. What the hell's that?
1: Some think tank, blue ribbon thing.
0: And co-signed by a dozen members of Congress, including lawmakers from Indiana, the group argued that the WNBA has failed to adequately protect its biggest star from repeated unnecessary physical play. Caitlin Clark is transforming women's sports, the letter began. She has inspired a new generation of young girls to participate in athletics and has become one of the most influential figures in the history of women's basketball. She is also the face of your league, they wrote. Clark has significantly increased fan interest, driven record television ratings, and attracted new corporate sponsors for the WNBA. From there, the letter turned sharply towards the league's handling of on-court physicality. What have I just tried to say? Unfortunately, what they too often witness is not simply aggressive competition, but repeated acts of unnecessary physical hostility and violence, the lawmakers continued in their letter. Clark has been hip-checked, poked in the eye, struck in the throat during games. These incidences go far beyond routine physical play, yet the WNBA and its officiating have too often failed to address these unacceptable incidences and hold players accountable. This is none of their business. You think this doesn't happen in the NFL, the NBA,
1: Major League Baseball,
0: hockey? I mean, come on. There are players that are going to be targeted.
1: I mean, if that's the case, to your point, Jay, then you could legitimately have lawmakers making a case every other week for a defenseman in the NHL. Because every team has a guy who settles scores.
0: You've got enough things to worry about, Congress. You don't need to butt your nose into the WNBA. The struck-in-the-throat reference stemmed, again, from Clark's June 24th game against Phoenix Mercury when officials reviewed contact from Alyssa Thomas during a loose ball scramble but declined to assess a flagrant foul. Days later, the league upgraded the play to a flagrant 2 and suspended Thomas for 1 game. Clark later said she believed officials just missed the call in real time.
1: And
0: I did think it was a flagrant foul, but they just missed it.
1: Yeah, and we've had the same thing in NBA games. They've blown calls that are obvious to everybody watching them.
0: Clay Moorhead, Jay Thomas Show.
2: I think what you can see is anytime you've got lawmakers looking at something like this, you have to realize that there's been a whole lot of money that's moved into the WNBA, and I kind of wonder if maybe they haven't gotten their palm greased enough, so they start sticking their nose in.
0: Good call, buddy. Good call. Yeah, you stay out of this. Stay out of it. Let the WNBA
1: let
0: handle
1: the league handle
0: and look,
1: it.
0: And look, Clay, good point. Appreciate it. And look, if this is to the point where it's really ticking people, are these sponsors or these people that buy ads or any of this, aren't they just going to start going, hey, you know what? We're not advertising on this anymore. We're done.
1: Yeah.
0: Oh, and then the letter goes on with threats of getting the Department of Justice involved. I'll finish the letter when we come back. 701-293-9000, Jay Thomas Show. So why don't you kill me?
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8: The National Weather Service preliminary rates Monday night's tornado near Detroit Lakes as an EF2, packing winds up to 115 miles per hour. The storm cut a 6-mile path stretching from northwest of Wheeler Lake to Big Floyd Lake, where it widened to half a mile. 3 people were hurt, a homeowner when their roof was torn off, and another person during cleanup. Another person was taken to the hospital by a private vehicle. Our partners at Valley News Live report a man faces felony charges after police say he approached a Detroit Lakes Midwest Bank employee in a parking lot wearing a mask, pointed a gun at her, and tried to force her to move to the passenger seat of her own vehicle before fleeing into the woods. Jose Pena was charged June 30th with second-degree assault with a dangerous weapon and threats of violence. He's subject to a final order of removal from the country. Investigators used surveillance video and license plate reader data to find the vehicle leaving the city. Vehicle and cell phone data tracked Pena through Kansas and Texas, and he was arrested in Houston. Folkways, in partnership with VFW Post 762, will host a ribbon cutting and dedication ceremony tomorrow for an America 250 mural in downtown Fargo. Here's Folkways co-founder Joe Burgum.
9: We've put up a 30-foot mural that reimagines American traditional tattoo art, really celebrating the history of America.
8: The ceremony begins at 11:30. From the Flake Family Newsroom, I'm Austin Erickson.
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12: Partly cloudy skies for the evening hours with temperatures remaining in the 70s and light northeast winds will clear things out overnight tonight. Winds will be light out of the north with lows in the mid to upper 50s and a little bit warmer for your Thursday with highs into the mid 80s. Then we warm things up to around 90 for Friday and Saturday, and then dangerous heat builds in for the back end of the weekend with highs on Sunday in the upper 90s. From the WDAY Radio Skywatch Weather Center, I'm Chief Meteorologist Dean Wysocki.
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20: 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We're chatting fishing with expert Steve Carney. He'll tell us how to increase the odds of catching in the July slowdown.
21: 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Jim Miller's in the newsroom. 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
0: Don't forget, they got work going on I-94, I-29, and traffic's going to start backing up here in just a bit.

0: 4:37, talking about Caitlin Clark and the WNBA. The reason we're talking about it is Congress. Some members of Congress are now trying to get involved. No.
1: Yeah, I mean,
0: we got nothing to do. Let's get involved in the W. Take a look at your play. You guys get nothing accomplished.
1: Yeah. Well, and I
0: work on getting the important things accomplished.
1: 100%.
0: Stay the hell out of the out of sports.
1: And Caitlin Clark, I mean, University of Iowa star. Now, currently, I believe her team is the Indiana Fever.
0: Yes,
1: if memory
0: correct.
1: Serves.
0: Yep.
1: And all of the things that she's done, the eyes, the additional eyes, the young women's eyes that she's got watching her play.
0: And this is a jealousy thing.
1: I honestly believe it is.
0: But,
1: now,
0: but doesn't that happen in any sport where some new player comes in and it just rocks that sports world? That person's going to be a target.
1: It does. And, you know, it would be different, at least in my view, had she not been the sole, or at least a large contributing factor to the new collective bargaining agreement they just signed prior to this season, which raised the pay for everybody
0: You got players
1: in the league, more sponsorship opportunities.
0: Which means more money for the players.
1: Exactly.
0: You got players, you got some making $1.5 million. Now that's, you know, you look at all the other sports, well, that's nothing. But the WNBA can't pay $20 million contracts until they bring in the money that the NFL, Major League Baseball, any of these other leagues bring
1: in. And that's public information.
0: And she's doing that.
1: Yeah, that's public information. The NBA assists the WNBA to keep it in existence, and they lose millions on it every year.
0: This letter goes on to say from these lawmakers, as commissioner, she's talking about the commission, they're referring to the commissioner of WNBA. As commissioner, you have an obligation to ensure that every player competes in a safe and professional environment, both on and off the court, free from violence, discrimination, and retaliation. If discrimination or retaliation is occurring and creating a hostile work environment, we support any appropriate investigation by the Department of Justice, the Department of Labor, or the Equal Employment Opportunity Commission. If true, such conduct could constitute violations of federal civil rights laws. Stay out of this.
1: Yeah,
0: stay out of it.
1: I mean, that is a, in a, as a legal mind, and I would like to ask some people who are actual legal minds, for me, that's a stretch.
0: Yeah.
1: To even involve yourself.
0: You could send this letter then to any league.
1: Yeah.
0: You watch any pro sports, this happens. Hey, PetroServe USA, helping America fuel better. 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If you're looking for a 250th anniversary souvenir, they've got 250th anniversary blankets. 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Also, Ronnie's favorite road trip snack, Gardetto's.
1: Mm-hmm.
0: $1.19.
1: Oh.
0: Planters peanuts, $1.09. 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
0: That's right. I believe you save 5 cents a gallon of gas. Each gallon of gas with the rewards.
1: Saving money is not a bad thing. Do it wherever you can.
0: That's right. Email says, Jay, anyone who denies that Clark is the catalyst for the WNBA's improvement lives under a rock. It should be called the CMBA. Regardless, I do not watch it. Yeah, I don't watch. I don't watch basketball. I'm just not a fan of basketball. I'm just not a big sports guy. But I mean, I've kind of followed this whole Caitlin Clark thing because it's, you know, ever since she's been in the league, there's, you know, always a news story on her.
1: Yeah, and she
0: doesn't she have an enforcer now? There's somebody on her team that's kind of her enforcer.
1: I hadn't heard that.
0: Oh
1: no,
0: yeah,
1: but
0: yeah. This gal's like, I can't think of her name now. Blonde.
1: Okay. It makes sense. It does. And
0: haven't you seen the memes where she's always out there pointing and people are using
1: them? I thought that player was on a different team. She's on.
0: That's her. She's on the Fever.
1: All right.
0: She's like her enforcer. Look it up. Emails, Jay, what do you want to take on road trips? Whole watermelons, sardines, and more milk.
1: Oh, okay. So, yes, the fever enforcer
0: yes.
1: just happens to be an incredible women's basketball player, but yes. is also a very beautiful young
0: yes.
1: lady
0: yes.
1: named Sophie Cunningham.
0: There you go. That's it, Cunningham. So,
1: yeah. Yeah, now I remember the seeing the pointing, which has become a viral meme.
0: Yeah, yeah.
1: So
0: she's always pointing at players that are going after yeah. Caitlin, yeah.
1: yeah.
0: And she's pretty tall, too.
1: Yes.
0: What was the name of the enforcer on Slapshot?
1: was it Ogie Oglethorpe?
0: Ogie Oglethorpe. She should change her last name to Oglethorpe.
1: Yeah.
0: Jay, road trip snacks for me, venison sticks and hot tamales.
1: Okay.
0: Things get stuck in your teeth.
1: Yeah.
0: Jay, another email. On a long trip, I like to bring along a prime rib. Nothing crazy, just a 6-pounder. Play Yacht Rock. No, it's not Friday. And another topic that keeps coming up is this Southwood Drive in Dilworth. People in Dilworth are messaging me still about some property out there that is just, it looks like a junkyard, I guess.
1: Oh.
0: And they're saying that the city is doing nothing about this. But that's really all the information I can get you folks that are messaging me and emailing about this property. I tried to sign up for the Dilworth Facebook page, but I haven't been accepted.
1: Oh.
0: So I guess all the information's on there.
1: The moderator has to accept your request.
0: I've got
1: to
0: be accepted. Yeah. Oh. People tell me you got to sign up, join that Facebook page. And you can follow all the. So I don't know if somebody in that neighborhood wants to come on the program, you're more than welcome to. But I guess it's got people pretty upset.
1: Okay.
0: That there's just, you know, broken swings and chairs, and it's on the sidewalk, and
1: oh boy.
0: This was a home. Allegedly at one time it was an adult foster care place, and allegedly their license was lost, and allegedly there's a LLC that owns a bunch of these single family homes, and they're turning them allegedly into businesses, and sounds like the people living in that Southwood Drive area in Dilworth are pretty upset, and I completely understand.
1: Well, yeah, I mean, you've got particular situations where if the property is allowed to degrade enough, you can have vermin, yep. varmints,
0: oh, yeah.
1: all of these kinds of things, animals move into the place, you know?
0: Yeah, exactly, especially if you've got a bunch of garbage laying around. And what was this that you were telling me, Ronnie, about? You saw people are now asking, was it the city of West Fargo or Fargo to put speed bumps on the bike paths?
1: Yes.
0: Or on the sidewalks?
1: I commonly watch my Nextdoor app, and I believe it was a suggestion from a particular neighborhood in West Fargo requesting that the police should consider placing speed bumps on the sidewalks for the electric scooters and e-bikes.
0: Well, that's that probably
1: might be extreme. I guess
0: I was gonna say it might be a little extreme. You got a couple of issues there. People not noticing they're there when they're actually walking on the sidewalks, tripping on them things, and you got a lawsuit. Snow removal is going to be a real pain in the butt come winter time. But I'm with you. These, it's almost on a daily or almost a daily occurrence now where I'm running into one of these pieces. It's like, what are you doing? Are you crossing the street? Because now it's not just kids, it's adults on these things. They will just come flying up to the intersection. And yeah. you don't know, are you going to stop here because I've got a green light, or are you going to go? What are you doing?
1: Yeah, I too.
0: And they are moving on these things.
1: Down where I live, 40th Avenue, I saw two adults cruising by at what I seemed to me like almost 20 miles an hour, side by side on a sidewalk. And then I told you off air about the very terrifying experience yep. I had in front of my home. I was turning a corner because the street curves around to my home.
0: Yep.
1: And by the time I noticed a red thing out of the corner of my eye, I happened to turn my head as I was driving, and it was a young girl
0: on
1: a scooter with a red sweater, and she was halfway past the car before I saw her.
0: Wow. Dan, you're up, Jay Thomas Show.
2: Hey, Jay.
0: Hey.
2: So back to your Congress and the WNBA and everything.
0: Yeah.
2: I think if Congress is going to go do this, they got to go in. They got to go all in on this.
0: What do you mean?
2: So every sporting event that happens, Congress has to be in session, and they are the only people that can overturn any replay by a 60% majority vote.
1: Okay. Well, I better get my popcorn then, because these games are going to be on 6 hours.
0: That's funny. Tim, Jay Thomas Show.
3: Hey, Jay.
0: Hey.
3: You know, you're talking about these e-bikes and stuff like that.
0: Yeah.
3: You know, and them going fast. And I've seen them, like, just zipping down the road and on sidewalks. It's like, wouldn't they be considered more like a moped kind of deal? Because there was, back in the day, those things look like bikes, but they're mopeds. And you have to have a license. I think they, if they go a certain speed, they should be have to have a license plate, license, and all that stuff. If they're going to go that fast, I mean, well, if they're going to be on the road, might as well license them.
0: They already, Fargo police, and I believe West Fargo police, have put out the rules about these e-bikes and these e-scooters and which ones are legal, which ones are not. I saw a kid, it was Saturday, Cheyenne Street, not on the street, but on the sidewalk on one of these electric dirt bikes. And this kid was hauling, but kid could have been more than 8 years old, maybe 9 years old. And I mean, just hauling on. There's no way that thing is legal. No way it's legal. Tim, appreciate the phone call at 701-293-9000.
1: Yeah, because I believe in the ordinance that I saw posted on the city of Fargo Police Department Facebook page. It mentioned the particular, like, if it's 350 watts or something, you know, if it's over a certain size,
0: but you know,
1: then it can't be on the sidewalk, all that.
0: And I'm not against these things, but I mean, come on, man.
1: Well, you got to be responsible.
0: How are you going to crack down? Do we want our law enforcement spending every waking hour chasing down these, you know, mopeds, e-bikes, whatever they
1: are. And I agree with you,
0: Jay. But I don't know what to do.
1: The only thing that I will say is that young girl was on the street, and I wouldn't have been able to live myself had I struck her.
0: Well, wasn't there just a parent here? Was it in California, I think? A parent was just arrested.
1: Yeah.
0: Because their child had hit and killed somebody.
1: Yes.
0: An elderly person, and that parent had been warned multiple times that your child is riding illegally, or that e-bike or scooter was illegal, and the parent didn't care. And now this young kid ended up killing an elderly, I think it was somebody in their 80s.
1: Well, and as far as the speed goes, I believe in the same state, I'm not sure if it was California or not.
0: Use the flock cameras on these scooters.
1: Exactly. But we read a story about a young person riding one of these who actually was wearing a helmet, but was going so fast, hit a light pole, and was killed.
0: Yeah, that was Owen Dickinson.
1: Okay, so out in Western North Dakota.
0: It was a 15-year-old girl.
1: Okay, yeah.
0: Yeah, she...
1: It's sad.
0: It is.
1: Yeah.
0: It is. Again, I'm not against these things, but I mean, I don't know how you're going to crack down on them. Because like I said, I don't want my law enforcement spending every waking hour chasing down electric bikes and electric scooters. But they're becoming a real damn nuisance. And it's not just kids. I mean, you see people out there that are being respectful on them.
1: Yeah.
0: But you got adults on these things. There's a lot of adults that are riding these. There's some dude, I see him almost every single night when I'm leaving for work, and he's coming down 45th over by Space Aliens, and it's an adult, and he's on it's a scooter, and he wears a purple cape. I'm serious. Okay. I see him almost every night. I've seen him for like the last month or two.
1: Okay.
0: And here he comes up the sidewalk, got a backpack, and he's got a purple cape on. But you know, it looks like he's at least riding respectfully. He's not hauling butt down the sidewalk.
1: Yeah.
0: I don't know what the cape thing is. Maybe it's so people see them. I don't know.
1: Yeah, I just feel like for me as a motorist, I feel like if I'm driving in what should be a road, public roadway, it is a fair and reasonable expectation for me not to have to dodge people or whatever, when I'm in my car trying to go home.
0: Well, but you have to do that even with other motorists.
1: I know.
0: There's a lot of motorists out there on the road that are driving. You look at them, it's like they're terrified to even be behind the wheel of the car. You can tell just by the way they're driving.
1: This thing just...
0: It's like, what are you doing on the road?
1: This thing just scared me because that's the closest close call I've had in a while. I mean, I just happened to turn my head and see her cruising by my car. And again, she was halfway.
0: No.
1: It scared me. So...
0: All right, 4:53, about ready to wrap things up. You folks listening on our flag stations, you got the great one, Mark Levin, coming up next for our folks on 970 WDAY, 93.1 FM. You get Valley News Live for the next 90 minutes. I got tomorrow. I got a couple guests coming in tomorrow. I can't remember who it is.
1: Yeah.
0: I can't remember who it is.
1: Blackhawk in the grandstand on the Dakota Magic stage at the Red River Valley Fair tonight.
0: Oh, is that who's on the stage tonight?
1: One of them, I believe, yeah.
0: We'll not get rained out tonight. Weather's going to hold up. Yeah. So we start warming things up as we start heading closer to the weekend. All right, folks. We've got to rock and roll. 4:54. Have a great evening. We'll talk to you tomorrow at 2:00.

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9: Another round. I'm Lisa LaSera, Fox News. U.S. Central Command confirming a second round of strikes on targets in Iran.
10: This is something that President Trump said earlier here at a NATO summit in Ankara, Turkey, that would probably happen in response to Iran targeting those three commercial vessels in the Strait of Hormuz. President Trump saying earlier today the ceasefire with Iran is over, but he does not see the war restarting.
9: Fox's Lucas Tomlinson in Ankara, Turkey. CENTCOM posting on X, the United States is holding Iran accountable for recent unjustified aggression against commercial shipping and civilian crews freely navigating a vital international waterway. President Trump on his way back to Washington after the NATO summit in Turkey, where he met with the leader of Ukraine to discuss its defense.

0: against Russian attacks.
1: Ukraine's asked for years for a license to produce American Patriot interceptors. They're in short supply, but badly needed to counter Russian bombardments. At the NATO summit in Turkey, President Trump gave counterpart Vladimir Zelensky what he wanted.
2: This way he can't complain that we're not giving them enough. It's a make them yourself. We haven't informed the company of that yet, but that'll work out all right. Sure, they'll be thrilled.
1: Despite a rough past relationship, President Trump praised President Zelensky and the Ukrainian people, adding he believes a deal to end the war is finally on the horizon.
0: Fox's Jonathan Savage in Turkey. A federal judge has ordered writer E. Jean Carroll be paid the $5.8 million that's been held in escrow since a jury found President Trump sexually abused and defamed her. Lawyers for the president have asked the court to block the payment while they appeal. Wall Street, the major index, has ended the day mixed after President Trump raised doubts earlier today that the temporary ceasefire with Iran's over. The Dow lost 576. The Nasdaq added 51. The S&P minus 21. Oil prices rose, ending the day at about $72 a barrel. 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
0: Another courtroom roadblock against a Florida law aimed at controlling how race and gender policies are implemented in schools and businesses.
8: Florida's 2022 law called Stop Woke was intended to prevent employers and public school teachers from enforcing policies claiming a particular race or gender was either morally superior to others or that it was systemically oppressed. That law is once again ruled unconstitutional. A panel of the U.S. 11th Circuit Court of Appeals says Florida's argument that a state university-employed professor's speech belonged to the state was violative of the First Amendment. The U.S. Supreme Court may next be asked to evaluate this law. In Miami, Eben Brown, Fox News.
0: The Labor Department is investigating fraudulent use of U.S. visas.
9: Labor Department Inspector General Anthony D'Esposito says investigators are probing visa use for alleged human trafficking schemes. He tells Maria Bartiromo of Fox Business they're looking at the use of H-1B visas that allow skilled foreign people to work in the U.S., and perm visas, the first step toward a green card.
10: We've already started to issue dozens of subpoenas. We are going to make sure that we track down every lead.
9: D'Esposito says it's not just hiring factory workers, but medical facilities and doctor's offices.
10: Much of the visa and the human trafficking that we see when it comes to this foreign labor is tied to cartels, is tied to transnational gangs.
9: Jenny Cosola, Fox News.
0: People who live near the building in Manhattan and buckled yesterday morning have been allowed to return to their homes. Crews work through the night to shore up the building, which is being converted from office space to luxury apartments. The cause of the structural issues remains under investigation. The renovation project is billed as the largest office to residential conversion in the city's history. I'm Lisa Lacera. This is Fox News.
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3: Partly cloudy skies for the evening hours with temperatures remaining in the 70s and light northeast winds will clear things out overnight tonight. Winds will be light out of the north with lows in the mid to upper 50s and a little bit warmer for your Thursday with highs into the mid 80s. Then we warm things up to around 90 for Friday and Saturday, and then dangerous heat builds in for the back end of the weekend with highs on Sunday in the upper 90s. From the Flag Skywatch Weather Center, I'm Chief Meteorologist Dean Wysocki.
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0: Sullivan here. Our number, 877-381-3811, 877-381-3811. Obviously, a lot's been going on today. The enemy, the Islamo-Nazi regime in Iran, sank three ships yesterday in a period of 24 hours. These are tankers that do nothing but carry crude oil. And they fired ballistic missiles at a couple of our bases in Bahrain and, I believe, Kuwait. Don't hold me to that, but that's my recollection. And the President of the United States today has made it abundantly clear that he's had it, at least for now, that he's had it. And he's quite furious with it, and CENTCOM, as I speak, is bombing Iran. Here's what he had to say in part, our president. Cut four, go.
1: We attacked very powerfully last night. The very dangerous people from Iran, they're sick. There's something wrong with them. We said, go and do your funeral stuff. And instead of that, they start shooting rockets at ships yesterday. And so we hit them very hard last night, very hard. I would say 20 to 1, 20 times tougher. And I told them every time you hit, we hit. And of course, they're dirty players, so they go after everyone, probably including me. I've been number one on their list for years. And they're a bunch of scum, you want to know the truth. They're scum. And so we don't like them. I don't like them. And they're evil people, and it's the denuclearization of Iran. And we're going to denuke it. We're not going to let them because they're crazy, and they can't have a nuclear weapon. And they go around killing people. They've killed thousands and thousands of our soldiers. They've killed hundreds of thousands of innocent people. They had the roadside bomb, Soleimani. I took care of him first term. And that was a big thing, because I think they probably would be a lot stronger had he been around, because he was a bad guy, but he was an evil genius, but a bad guy.
0: This is the President Trump when he speaks. This is what I really admire. It's plain English. He's made it abundantly clear now what's going on here. Abundantly clear. Then this morning he said this. Cut five, go.
2: With the Iran ceasefire possibly over, can we expect the resumption of full-scale hostilities?
1: They are behaving very badly, as they have for 47 years. And, you know, we hit them hard last night after they launched. They launched a couple of, you don't have to know about this, you got stuff on your mind, but they launched a couple of drones and one rocket, one missile, and at ships. Because they were in the strait, which they have every right to be. And so we hit them very hard last night. Very, very hard. Probably hit them hard again tonight. I'll give them a little warning. We're going to hit them hard tonight. But we'll see how it all works out. No, I'm not happy with them.
0: Mm-hmm. And he's hitting them now hard. And by the way, some of the frauds on the internet, Alec Brzozowicz or whatever his name is, they've forever humiliating themselves. They've been wrong from day one. They have disserved the president. They should be fired immediately. I don't know what war room they think they're working for, but it seems like they're working for the Iranian war room. They had a clean house. This guy is a real lowlife. And he's undermined the president, the country, and our military with his propaganda online. I'm sure the enemy has loved it. But he's been dead wrong. Now, I don't know how many times I pointed out that the MOU would not last, that there were weaknesses in it, but this regime cannot be trusted. And I pointed out many, many times why. It was just a matter of time. Just a matter of time. And look, I felt from my perspective that we should not have tapped the brakes, that we should have gone full bore and ended it. People put all kinds of conditions on our military that's not put on any other military on the face of the earth. You know, we used to complain about Obama putting conditions on our military and Biden putting conditions on our military, but the woke right puts conditions on our military. They're not actually allowed to use the Marines and the Army. We might as well retire them. We shouldn't be funding the freedom fighters in their various countries. No. If we can't hit them from 35,000 feet up in the air, or 500 miles off the shore, then we shouldn't do anything. Now, that is ridiculous. That is ridiculous. And I'm not sure how this is going to end. I have some ideas on what can be done, but I think what the president is doing today is exactly right. He's hammering them. I think we ought to tighten whatever economic options we have left. I thank God we didn't give them the $324 billion, Mr. Producer. Not yet. These are all things I did warn about, just as a matter of logic and common sense. President, cut six. Go.
3: Last month you said Iranian leaders were very rational people, nice people to deal with, strong people, smart people. Today you said they were scum, sick people, and being led by sick people. What changed, and do you think...
4: I got to know them. So,
3: well,
4: I've said that about a lot. Now, when you say rational, I think they're much more rational than level one, level two. Level one is gone. Level two is gone. This is level three. I think they are more rational, but based on their actions over the last week or two, they're not doing a service to the people. And I think more than anything else is I got to know them. And I'm not sure I want to make a deal with him. We can play games, but I'm not sure I want to make a deal. Let's just finish the job.
0: Mm-hmm. And sad to say, I knew it would end like this. I just did, because the enemy is an open book. You knew it, too. When we took calls here, scores and scores and scores of calls, every single one of you said, no. Finish it, they can't be trusted, and so forth and so on. Well, you're right, and the president's right now. The president's correct right now. I hope this is maintained throughout. I'm sure there are people advising him who leaked to Axios and other radical left-wing media operations who keep talking about deals and negotiations and that Netanyahu's too tough and on and on and on, and the warmongers and the war hawks like Levin. I'm not a warmonger and I'm not a war hawk, but I know the enemy when I see it. These are Islamist Nazis. They are every bit as animalistic, and I mean it in the worst sense of the word, as I've said they are, because they are what they are. They slaughter their own people, which we don't even talk about anymore. We'll be right back.
5: Mark Levin.
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0: President Trump at the NATO conference in Turkey today. Cut 7, go.
1: You know, the life of a president is very dangerous. It's 5.2%. You know what a race car driver is? 0.1%. A bull rider, that looks pretty dangerous to me. It's 0.1%. No, it's 5.2% is you don't make it. You should have told me you're an excellent reporter. You should have told me that years ago. Maybe I wouldn't have run. It's a very dangerous profession. No, I'm number one on the kill list for Iran. They're lovely people. I'm number one. So I don't know. I can't tell you that. But I don't really care because I'm doing my job and I'm doing it, I hope, better than anybody's ever done it, because we have a country that's hot and really, really successful. But I mention it only because it's on the list. I mean, it came out. There was another list came out yesterday, and I'm number one on, I like being number one on TikTok better, but I'm number one on the list for killing.
0: I just hate to hear this, and we know this is true. And I just wish we would do everything humanly possible to crush these bastards. I really do. Everything humanly possible. Imagine living like this, as President Trump has to live. All the security and so forth, and then he's number one on the kill list. He is number one on the kill list. It's sickening. I've seen the security around him. I've seen the security around Netanyahu when I've been over there. It's unbelievable. And yet, it's hard to stop somebody who is hell-bent on doing something horrific if they're willing to put their life on the line. Terrible. Terrible. Cut 8, go, please.
1: They want to make a deal, but they don't know how to make a deal, and then they go around shooting ships at night. I don't like that. You know, they're dealing with very fine people. They're dealing with Steve Witkoff, and they're dealing with Jared Kushner and J.D. Vance, and they're dealing with Marco and Scott. They're dealing with great people, but I don't know. I think they're a little loco. They're a little crazy. But they told us they'd like to go to the funeral.
0: Stop. They're terrorists. They don't keep their word. They're out to destroy us. The entire West. Jews, Christians, anybody else. Muslims that don't heal to their demands. They're terrorists. This is their belief system. Go ahead.
1: Of a person who was killed a lot of people. Khomeini killed a lot of people over the years and there for a long time. Don't forget, what we did should have been done 47 years ago. It could have been done any time within 40. This has gone on for, they were the bully of the Middle East. So they're a much different country. Now, in one day, all of their anti-aircraft things are gone. That doesn't mean they're not going to get a plane at some point, but all of it's gone.
0: You know, the president's really, he talks really from the heart. He doesn't hold back. He's explaining exactly what's going through his head on this stuff. And he gets it. He understands exactly what's going on. Now, he was asked about Netanyahu today. What cut is that, Mr. Producer? Okay, a lot of people are focusing on the tail end of it. I understand why, and we'll get into this in a moment. But let's take a listen. Here he is in Turkey today. Cut 22, go.
2: That Prime Minister Netanyahu should be reelected. There's an election coming in Israel. Or would you like to see new blood?
1: I can tell you this. He's been a great wartime president. We worked as a prime minister. So we worked with each other very closely. And we went through a very big thing. We did a big thing together. And in my opinion, he's been a great wartime prime minister. I don't know anything about his politics. I'm not sure. I would think he should be popular because he did a very good job. We had and have a very good relationship, but he was a great wartime prime minister.
3: President,
1: if you had other prime ministers, you know what? There wouldn't be an Israel right now. You know that? There wouldn't be. It would have been blown to pieces by Iran. If you had a different, if you had a weak prime minister, you wouldn't have. And if you had a different president, I guarantee there wouldn't be
3: And Israel wouldn't exist today if you didn't have me as president.
0: So a lot of people are focusing on the last part of what the president said. And they're not focusing on the front 98% of what the president said. I think we'd have an Israel today no matter what. But I get his point. I get his point because of the... You look at his first term, and then you look at the beginning of this term. Us working with the Israelis, the provision of equipment, and so forth and so on. He's been a very great ally of Israel. There's a lot of issues that are going on now with alliances, with other countries, and so forth and so on, which some are disputing. I'm disputing some of them as well, but I don't dispute his heart. I don't dispute his meaning. I don't dispute his love of our country and that country. That I don't dispute in the least. But we can have disagreements, and we do have disagreements. Not a lot, by the way. And I do so as civilly as possible. There's some people who don't think I attack him hard enough. I'm not about attacking him. Some people, most of them are employed by some Republican official or the White House or something, think I attack him too hard. I don't attack him. I talk about policies, disagreements, and most of the time what I support. My views, my principles, my values have never changed. Whether it comes to Hamas and the Palestinians, whether it comes to some of these Arab countries, whether it comes to Islamism, whether it comes to the Iranian regime, my views have never changed. My principles haven't changed one iota. What comes out of my mouth today came out of my mouth 25 years ago. It shouldn't surprise anybody. But what the President of the United States said here are very, very complimentary things about Netanyahu. And when other things are said, they are headlined, they are marqueed, they talked about ad infinitum. But here he's saying, great wartime president. Look, I don't know what his politics are, but he should be very popular and so forth and so on. And it's funny how that part is being ignored. I'll be right back. If you missed out on gold in 2020, if you missed the rally in 2025, it's not too late. 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
6: Another round. owned. I'm Lee Silicera, Fox News. U.S. Central Command confirming a second round of strikes on targets in Iran.
7: This is something that President Trump said earlier here at a NATO summit in Ankara, Turkey, that would probably happen in response to Iran targeting those three commercial vessels in the Strait of Hormuz. President Trump saying earlier today the ceasefire with Iran is over, but he does not see the war restarting.
6: Fox's Lucas Tomlinson in Ankara, Turkey. CENTCOM posting on X, the United States is holding Iran accountable for recent unjustified aggression against commercial shipping and civilian crews freely navigating a vital international waterway. President Trump on his way back to Washington after the NATO summit in Turkey, where he met with the leader of Ukraine to discuss its defense against Russian attacks.
8: Ukraine's asked for years for a license to produce American Patriot interceptors. They're in short supply, but badly needed to counter Russian bombardments. At the NATO summit in Turkey, President Trump gave counterpart Vladimir Zelensky what he wanted.
3: This way you can't complain that we're not giving them enough. I say, make them yourself. We haven't informed the company of that yet, but that'll work out all right. Sure, they'll be thrilled.
8: Despite a rough past relationship, President Trump praised President Zelensky and the Ukrainian people, adding he believes a deal to end the war is finally on the horizon.
6: Fox's Jonathan Savage in Turkey. A federal judge has ordered writer E. Jean Carroll be paid the $5.8 million that's been held in escrow since a jury found President Trump sexually abused and defamed her. Lawyers for the president have asked the court to block the payment while they appeal. Wall Street, the major index, has ended the day mixed after President Trump raised doubts earlier today that the temporary ceasefire with Iran's over. The Dow lost 576, the Nasdaq added 51, the S&P minus 21. Oil prices rose, ending the day at about $72 a barrel. 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
9: Partly cloudy skies for the evening hours with temperatures remaining in the 70s and light northeast winds will clear things out overnight tonight. Winds will be light out of the north with lows in the mid to upper 50s and a little bit warmer for your Thursday with highs into the mid 80s. Then we warm things up to around 90 for Friday and Saturday, and then dangerous heat builds in for the back end of the weekend with highs on Sunday in the upper 90s. From the Flag Skywatch Weather Center, I'm Chief Meteorologist Dean Wysocki.
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1: You know, I'm glad you're with me, my loyal audience. I'm blessed to have you. And you know, after all this time, after all these decades, that I tell you what I think, not because I shoot from the hip, but because I use experience, reasoning, my own brain, own independent thought processes. I see experience and knowledge, and I draw my conclusions. That's why you're here, I think. That's why this is the second biggest audience in radio. This is why we are who we are. Together, you and me, Mr. and Mrs. America. The only people who sabotaged this deal were not its critics, was the enemy. Thank God $324 billion was not yet transferred to this enemy, something I strongly objected to. Imagine now this situation. It's not hard to imagine. They're acting exactly as terrorists act. They don't adhere to a rule of law. They don't care about a contract or a memorandum of understanding. They are not rational in that sense. They haven't looked at the past 47 years and concluded they wish they had done something differently, as has been said. No way. No way. They're not going to change their stripes. And if they survive, they will continue to pursue a nuclear weapon long after we're gone. Ballistic missiles. As I've said till I'm blue in the face, our children and grandchildren are going to have to deal with this. And this is a horror. We have our military there. I would politely suggest that we go ahead and we arm the people who want to be liberated. We're well behind on that process. Let's identify the best. Let's help train them. Let's give them weapons. Let's give them technical support, satellite imaging. Let's give them whatever we have to give them. Take it right out of the Reagan Doctrine playbook. I don't care if Erdogan likes it or not. Screw him. The hell with him. He doesn't get to call the shots. As far as I'm concerned, anyway. We have a great Life, Liberty, and Levin on Saturday. Representative Mike Lawler, who's fantastic in dealing with the Marxist-Islamist activity taking place in and around New York City. We have Roger Zackheim of the Reagan Institute. He's fantastic. We're going to discuss Turkey and the F-35s. On Sunday's show, we're going to get a little bit into what we're talking about now, as well as other things. Doug Schoen, the Democrat pollster who's about had it with his party and what's taking place over there. Among others. And my opening statement on Saturday will be to address succinctly and specifically this issue of communism and Islamism and Mandami in particular. Mandami in particular. Let's go on with the president at the NATO conference. He's with Zelensky. Now, you'll notice Zelensky's getting a lot more respect from leaders in our country because he's been a great leader for Ukraine. Ukraine has done severe damage to Russia. Severe. And more Russians are dying now in military operations than Ukrainians. Putin. People say they don't understand Putin. Well, if you understand Stalin, you understand Putin. Lives don't matter, except his own. So he will continue to throw young Russians into the bonfire. Unfortunately, they'll take out young Ukrainians too. But the Ukrainian people are good and smart people, and their backs were against the wall. And just like the Israelis, they turned to technological skills, cutting edge, drones, drone defense system, and drone attack systems. And they're now able to reach deep into Russia, and they are. And guess what they're attacking? Russia's infrastructure, their oil infrastructure. Because that's the way you stop an army. And we decided not to hit Iran's oil infrastructure, and I think, from my perspective anyway, that's a mistake. It's my opinion. You either want to defeat an enemy or you don't. Victory is victory. Victory isn't when you declare victory. Victory is when the enemy loses. Excuse me. Here's the president, cut eight. Did we do cut eight already, Rich? I know, but did we do cut eight yet? Who knows? Let's do cut nine, then. You're right.
2: Go. One of the things I think we're going to be talking about today, a little birdie told me this, about the fact that we'll give them the right to make patriots. We'll show them how to do it. It's very complex.
1: Stop that. We're going to give the Ukrainians the right to build patriot missiles. It's very complicated, but they're up to the task. And my understanding is, reading further on this earlier today, is that Trump being the businessman, we'll get 25% of the value of every missile or whatever it is that that's created based on our technology. Cut nine again. Go ahead.
2: But it's you'll figure out the complexity quickly. And we're talking about that, and we'll, the company that makes them, which is building now four plants, you know, all of our companies, we'll be able to do this in 2 to 3 months. If you order a Patriot, now you have to wait a long time for them. Same thing with Tomahawks. We have a lot of certain equipment, but with the, they call it the elite equipment, and you don't need elite equipment necessarily for a war, but so one of the things we're going to be talking about is we're going to give a license to you to make Patriots. That's pretty cool, right?
3: Larry.
2: This way you can't complain that we're not giving them enough. It's a make them yourself. We haven't informed the company of that yet, but that'll work out all right.
1: Yeah. Ukraine has turned out to be quite the ally, I would argue. Rahm Emanuel spoke in Tel Aviv today. I'm not going to play one syllable of it. Rahm Emanuel is looking for a lane to be the nominee, the Democrat nominee for president. He's a failed mayor of Chicago. He was Bill Clinton's hitman during impeachment in the Lewinsky matters. He's really a reprobate. He's really a disgusting self-promoter. And he basically went over there, I'll just sum it up quickly, and said, you're hated in America. You got to get rid of Netanyahu. We need to re-image the entire Middle East. All these guys with all that, we got to re-image the entire Middle East. And so the Arabs and the Muslims laugh at these guys, laugh at them. They go in there with their business backgrounds or whatever, and it's embarrassing. Absolutely embarrassing. Says that the Israeli government is complicit in the horrors in the West Bank. He says we need a 23-state solution. 23 states. So is this guy serious? No. Is he an idiot? Yes. But what he's really doing is he's Jewish. And so he's trying to show the Jew-hating Marxist, Islamist, Democrat Party, I'd say base, but it's beyond the base, that, look, I can trash Israel, I can trash Netanyahu, I can trash the Jews, but I can also try to play to those who are supportive and say, but really it's a plan for Israel to regenerate, to start over again. In other words, he's a whore. Rahm Emanuel is a whore. We can't give Israel unconditional support, he says. We don't give Israel unconditional support. They give us unconditional support. And so it's always the same thing. You heard the president said. You hear what he said about Netanyahu. You hear what he said. He's a great wartime leader. He should be very, very popular. There may not even be an Israel, but for the fact that he was prime minister. If you had a weaker prime minister or weak prime ministers, that may have been the case. And, of course, he said without him, there wouldn't have been an Israel. We got all of his comments. But the gist of it was with and about Netanyahu, because he was asked about Netanyahu. He didn't trash him. He didn't denounce him. He didn't say anything negative about him. In fact, quite the contrary. Quite the contrary. But Netanyahu's hated for many reasons. Most of them self-serving. He stands in the way of the billionaires who want to do business with the Islamists. They don't like it. A weak prime minister in Israel would make it much easier. He stands in the way of the Saudi monarchs, the Qatari monarchs, and all their ilk, who want Israel to surrender another chunk of their country to the so-called Palestinians. He says, no, we're not going to do that. That's been tried. It's failed. We're not doing it. There's not enough of our country left, and it's not going to happen. So they get mad about it. They don't like it. He objects to F-35s going to Turkey. So a lot of people don't like that. He objects to Hezbollah running Lebanon and insists that they need to be able to protect themselves in Israel. Well, a lot of people don't like that. And I can go down the list. Present today in NATO, he was hammering away at communists and communism. I want to salute him for this. I know of no other president other than Reagan who hammered away at the communists the way Donald Trump is. And Ronald Reagan did more to destroy worldwide communism than any president in American history. The collapse of the Soviet Union on George H.W. Bush's watch was as a result of Reagan before him. And 300 million people liberated behind the Iron Curtain. And now Eastern Europe is among our closest allies. That's where they are. So here he is, the president. Cut one, go.
3: What's your message to people both living under communist and socialist regimes, but also people living under democracies like in Europe and America who might not have realized how close communism has come to home?
2: Yeah, that's a great question, actually. But look, I want to get the word out because what's forming is communism in the country. And communism's easy to sell. I would be the greatest communist in history. I'd be right up there with Lenin. I'd be as good as anybody. You've got free rent for the rest of your life. What they don't say is that you'll be living in squalor in 12 months. You've got a free house. Would anybody like to have a free house? We'll take it away from somebody. We'll give it to you. You'll have murders all over the place. Communism's a disaster. It's been proven to be for thousands of years under different names, but same thing. It's very important. And, you know, it's funny. One of the reasons I do so well with Hispanic people, I set a record, Republicans. I get great numbers for the election, help me get elected in a landslide. The Hispanics, because a lot of them came from countries that were essentially communist. You know, whether you call them radical socialist or communist is not that much, but there's a little difference. When they say social democrats, we're social democrats, it sounds so nice. It's not nice. It's a very dangerous term. So I do talk about it, and I talk about it on TikTok, and I talk about it everywhere. I talk about it here. And you're right, it has become international, but it's never worked, and it's not going to work. What is working is the United States. I mean, think of it. We have more jobs than we've ever had. People are making more money than they've ever made. I'm talking about workers now. I'm talking about workers. They're making higher salaries than they've ever made before. It's just the best system, and it's got flaws, but everything's going to have a little flaw, but it's been amazing.
1: We'll be right back.
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4: 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Talk to you then.
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See, people will never understand my relationship with Donald Trump. I'm not in touch with him all the time, and he's not in touch with me all the time. We do exchange texts from time to time, directly and indirectly. But if I have a particular point of view, I raise it respectfully. And I'm not in the sabotage business. I'm not in the backstabbing business. I'm open. I say what I believe, and I always have, and you would expect that of me, would you not? And I'm always hopeful that I'm right, because I'm not always right, but I'm hopeful that I always am, at least when I speak at that particular moment. And I'm hopeful that it helps to inform people to have a different perspective based on my own research and experience and understanding over the decades. That's relationship he and I have until he decides we shouldn't. But that's up to him. I know it's going to be rough waters after November if we lose the House. And it'll be up to you and me to push back and fight back and to help him. And I have every intention of doing that. And prior to the election, come mid-late September, we're really going to gear up heavy duty. Heavy, heavy duty. Because if the Democrats win, just keep in mind, nothing is more evil than the party of the Islamists and the Marxists. Nothing. Nothing. Consumer Reports just did a massive survey of all the wireless brands in America. 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Only one company received 5 out of 5 stars in every single category. And it shouldn't be a surprise.

0: 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I'll be right back.
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3: The proposed move of two of the nation's most important seed banks is drawing some criticism. Interim directors for the Institute of Genomic Biology with the University of Illinois says the USDA's proposed move of the Maize Genetics Cooperation Stock Center and the National Soybean Germplasm Collection from the University's Urbana-Champaign campus put an irreplaceable, invaluable research material at risk. And it represents nearly all of the genetic diversity in the world for soybeans, and they're going to be sending those seeds out to breeders and industry and academia looking for new soybean lines and to study the seed biology. So, currently, there's a big discussion between the University of Illinois and USDA's plan.
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4: 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It's 6 o'clock.
5: Two strikes against Iran. I'm Lisa Lucera, Fox News. They began more than 2 hours ago after an attack yesterday by Iran on civilian ships.
6: Now, earlier today, President Trump was less than subtle, hinting that airstrikes would take place tonight in Iran. And this after another round of strikes against commercial shipping in the Strait of Hormuz. The president indicated that he had just lost his patience with his Iranian counterpart.
5: Fox's Mike Tobin in Tel Aviv. President Trump posting on Truth Social that this is in retribution for those attacks. And he wrote, if it happens again, it will get much worse. The president now on his way back to Washington in the new Air Force One, which he boarded in the UK after taking one of the older jets to the NATO summit in Turkey. On the sidelines of that summit, the president met with Ukraine's leader, Volodymyr Zelensky, where he granted Ukraine permission to manufacture defense systems he's been asking for.
7: We're going to give a license to you to make Patriots. That's pretty cool, right? Yeah. Blurry. This way you can't complain that we're not giving them enough. It's a make them yourself.
5: President Trump also said he believes a deal to end the Russia-Ukraine war is on the horizon. A battle over evidence in a preliminary hearing for Tyler Robinson, the man accused of killing Charlie Kirk. Lawyers are trying to block parts of a video interview of Lance Twiggs, Robinson's ex-boyfriend, from being admitted at trial.
8: Right now, the judge and lawyers are still arguing over how much of this video should be played because this evidence goes to the heart of the prosecution case and comes from Tyler Robinson himself via statements he made to Twiggs. Earlier today, the judge

0: said he would allow parts of this interview of Twiggs talking to law enforcement on April 20th of this year, and so now we are just waiting for that to start.
1: Fox's Claudia Cowan in Provo, Utah. Robinson is charged with aggravated murder. He has not yet entered a plea. America is listening to Fox News.
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1: President J.D. Vance outlines the Trump administration's anti-fraud push in a speech in Wisconsin.
7: Fighting fraudsters and protecting taxpayer dollars, the theme of Vice President J.D. Vance's stop in Milwaukee, telling supporters that President Trump takes seriously a sacred promise.
8: That it exists between the government of the United States and its citizens. That when you pay your tax dollars, it goes to the people who need it, not to the fraudsters, which is why we're throwing those fraudsters in prison. It's exactly where they belong.
7: The vice president highlighting fraud in healthcare programs in Wisconsin and efforts to stop it. He was last in the state in February promoting the administration's economic agenda and tax policy. The president was also in the battleground state last month. Jeff Manasso, Fox News.
1: Former Wisconsin Judge Hannah Duncan must pay a $5,000 fine, but has been spared prison time after she obstructed an ICE arrest of a Mexican migrant by escorting him through her jury room. Duncan was convicted of felony obstruction in December. She resigned her judgeship in January. A social media site wants you to make better videos.
9: X, formerly Twitter, has long battled many of its higher profile creator accounts' use of stealing and reusing videos first posted by others. In the social media rat race, this amounts to lost revenues for the striving, yet-to-be-established creator. Now, X's iOS app allows users to make instant reaction videos to content posted by others by allowing the user to record themselves addressing audiences with the original video playing behind them. This feature is soon to come to X's Android app. Still not available, however, is a way for X users to report another account for stealing their original material.
1: Fox's Evan Brown. Wall Street, the Dow lost 576. The Nasdaq added 51. The S&P minus 21. I'm Lee Silasera. This is Fox News.
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12: Partly cloudy skies for the evening hours with temperatures remaining in the 70s and light northeast winds will clear things out overnight tonight. Winds will be light out of the north with lows in the mid to upper 50s and a little bit warmer for your Thursday with highs into the mid 80s. Then we warm things up to around 90 for Friday and Saturday, and then dangerous heat builds in for the back end of the weekend with highs on Sunday in the upper 90s. From the Flag Skywatch Weather Center, I'm Chief Meteorologist Dean Wysocki.
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14: Hello, America. 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Our number, 877-381-3811, 877-381-3811. 3811. You know, the other day, we don't forget, I told you, you can go online and you can hear Islamist imam and scholar and activist one after another, and what they say about our country and this and the people in our country and our Jews and so forth and so on. And so I don't want to ignore that. In fact, I want to share it with you as we go through this now. Tariq Bazzi at the International Al-Quds Day in Dearborn, Michigan. I want you to understand this in 2024. Al-Quds, that is the like the SS of the IRGC. There's an International Al-Quds Day in Dearborn, Michigan. Dearbornistan. Now, Dearbornistan is not just a Muslim-majority community. It is a jihadi hotbed. You understand? It's a jihadi hotbed with a Ford Motor Company. The Ford Motor Company has assembly lines and has for God knows what, 100 years. Cut 12, go.
15: We've been asked in the past, why are our protests on the International Day of Quds, why are they so anti-America? Why don't we just focus more on Israel and not talk so much about America? Gaza has shown the entire world why these protests are so anti-America. Because it's the United States government that provides the funds for all of the atrocities that we just heard about. And this is why Imam Khomeini, who declared the International Day of Quds, this is why he would say to pour all of your chants and all of your shouts upon the head of America.
16: El Mauti America! El Mauti America! El Mauti America! El Mauti America!
15: Malcolm X said, and I quote,
14: see the mix of the Marxism and Islamism? Go ahead.
15: Countries that have ever existed on this earth. It's not Genocide Joe that has to go. It's the entire system that has to go. Any system that would allow such atrocities and such devilry to happen and would support it, such a system does not deserve to exist on God's earth. And so when these fools ask us if Israel has a right to exist, the chant "Death to Israel" has become the most logical chant shouted across the world today.
14: Mm-hmm. What is this Rat Fink doing in our country? All Hamas had to do is leave Israel alone. Nothing would have happened. I'm not going to go through the details and the reports that have come out that have made it clear there was not genocide in Gaza. But this is now in the deep brain tissue of the nitwittery, not just in this country, but all over the world. Imam Usama Abdaghani at the International Al-Quds Day, same day, Dearbornistan, Michigan. Cut 13, go.
17: Imam Khomeini recognized that Israel is an evil settler colonialist project.
14: Israel an evil settler colonialist project? When the Jews have been there nearly 4,000 years, ask yourselves. Islam didn't even exist when Jews were in Israel. What is Israel today? Didn't even exist. And it wouldn't exist for another 2,300 years. The Palestinians, a made-up organization by the Soviets and the KGB in 1964-65, they took the name Palestinian because it sounds like Palestine. How do we know that? Because that's what they said. And yet Israel, they're the colonialists. They're the occupiers, the Jews. Now you can go into Jerusalem and you can see all the Jewish artifacts going back nearly 4,000 years, just as you can see the Christian artifacts going back several thousand years. But it doesn't matter. It doesn't matter. Not to these people. Go ahead.
17: Cancer and the established this day. Israel before this, brothers and sisters, was a sacred cow. Nobody could criticize Israel. Everybody was terrified of being anti-Semitic. Everybody was afraid of them. But now, the people of conscience very openly will criticize Israel.
14: People of conscience that support Hamas and Hezbollah and the Muslim Brotherhood. People of conscience, huh? They act like October 7th never happened. They don't care. They're glad it happened. Go ahead.
17: Israel for what it is. Israel is ISIS. Israel are, they are Nazis. They are fascists. They are racist. The people of the world now know this.
14: Unbelievable. That's in Michigan. Let's go to Florida. The Florida Islamic Imam Muhammad Masri in San Francisco this past June. Cut 14, go.
18: We are buying these churches. We bought 3 churches so far, converted them to masjids, and now we have one we are buying with a school to make it, because we have to serve the same people, the people who were part of that community. One day they will be Muslims. So we'll make it into a masjid and an Islamic school for our children and their children, inshallah. 100 years ago, they invaded the Muslim world, and they built missionary schools and destroyed Islamic schools and masjids. Today, we bring the favor back, turn their churches into masjids and their schools into Islamic schools, bring the light of Islam to here. We're able to buy ready-to-go institutions that have been there for a long time, but they emptied out. And now it is time to be filled with Muslims, with reverts, converts. This is an election year, but we're not going to be happy with either candidate. We have to be happy when Islam becomes the best candidate for us. I ask Allah subhanahu wa ta'ala to give Islam the victory in this country.
14: It's Florida. How about we go to the Houston Mosque? Imam Muhammad al-Faruqi at the Houston Mosque, where the New Orleans attacker worshipped in August 2024. Cut 15, go.
19: One of the stories that we learn in the Quran is the story of Ashab al-Sabt in Surah Al-A'raf. The story of the people of Saturday. Allah subhanahu wa ta'ala ordered them not to fish on Saturday. And the test from Allah subhanahu wa ta'ala for these people came in the form that throughout the week, the fish would be less in quantity. And only on the day of Saturday, all the fish would flock to the surface. The first group of people, they were completely defiant to the command of Allah. They didn't think there will be consequences of their defiance of the command of Allah subhanahu wa ta'ala. So they went ahead and they fished on the day of Saturday. Then group 1B, what did they do? Group 1B, they said, you know what? We won't fish on Saturday. Our trenches will fish for us on Saturday. So what they did was by the shore, they built trenches. They dug holes and trenches. And they put the feed inside of these holes. Right? They put the bait, they say, inside these holes. And they put a net over it. The fish, in going to try to get the bait, they would get stuck inside these trenches. Obviously, this would happen on Saturday. Allah subhanahu wa ta'ala turned some of them into monkeys and some of them into pigs and some of them into rats and so on and so forth. This punishment was revealed upon this group of people. And we know this story. Do we think that Allah subhanahu wa ta'ala is not watching us here? That's what the Jews thought. They thought Allah subhanahu wa ta'ala is watching them only in Jerusalem, in Baytul Muqaddas. So they went out everywhere on the face of this earth, started creating havoc everywhere.
14: That's Houston. Now let's go to Orange County, California. Another imam, Tariq Atta. And this is 2 months ago. Cut 16, go.
20: A few days ago, somebody went to He found two employees from the Israeli embassy in Washington, D.C., and he shot them and killed them both. It is clearly against the law to do something like that. And as Muslims, we don't endorse such behaviors, even if they are employed by an entity that are the worst of the worst. Wallahi, I wouldn't be shocked. In fact, I would expect that these same politicians who are expressing their outrage and look at anti-Semitism and all this stuff in their private rooms, they are saying, this is exactly what we need. This is what we were looking for. No, I'm not saying there's a conspiracy behind the murder, but don't give us the outrage. You are the most inhumane people walking this earth, and we don't buy your outrage for the death of innocent people. That is nothing more than your own, you use it as nothing more than your own political leverage to get your narrative, to try and push back against the pro-Palestinians. And on top of all of this, they say the lie that they're God's chosen people. La ilaha illallah. If you're not, that is a lie. God is innocent from you. He is distant from you because of your actions. Rather, you are the devil's chosen people because you do the devil's work.
14: Mm-hmm. One part of the country to the next. Muhammad Nazarat, Chicago Islamic scholar. Last November, cut 17, go.
21: Unfortunately, these days, we don't repeat this enough, or we don't have this aqidah concept firm in our minds that Islam did not come to coexist. Islam is Islam la yu'la. Al-Islam ya'lu wa la yu'la alayhi. And Islam is raised high and nothing is raised above Islam. We can't think of Islam that it came to live with these other religions in the sense that Islam is a religion amongst those religions and they have a share with the truth. And they have a share of justice. And they have a share of, you know, this worship of Allah, the correct worship of Allah subhanahu wa ta'ala. Islam came to correct all of that. Islam came to remove the oppression of all those religions. And it is the only truth, and it is the only way to justice.
14: Mm-hmm. I've got a lot more. We'll be right back.
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0: Oh yeah. You were very high. You were high. It was a crying disgrace. On the counter by your key. I guess we gotta get back to this. Imam Sheikh Uthman Ibn Farouk, California-based Islamic scholar, last year, cut 18, go.
1: How is have intimacy, nice English there, how is have intimacy with a slave not adultery and halal, but having intimacy with a non-slave adultery?
2: When you have an intimate relationship with your wife or a woman with her husband, is that adultery? Well, no. Why is it not adultery? Because Allah made it halal. That's why, right? Why is it that if somebody is not married and they have intimate relations, marital relations, that's considered zina, adultery, because Allah made that haram? That is the line between halal and haram. Zina and not zina, adultery and not adultery, right? So, Allah made the spousal relations between a husband and wife halal. And Allah made that those people taken under war, not regularly, under war, as captives who were trying to kill you, that now you're going to support and keep in your house and spend on and treat well, that this is like a wife. This is somebody who you can have those relationships with. So if Allah made it halal, that is not zina. That is not adultery, because Allah made it halal. That's the line.
0: So here we have an imam in California saying, basically, slaves, women you capture, slaves, you can rape. That's what he's saying. Can rape. The Minnesota Islamic Imam Abdul Malik, January of this year, cut 19, go.
3: Now that the people of America are standing for you, will you share with them the lights and the beauty and the majesty of Islam, or will you stay in hiding? Tell the young people to continue to study, to prepare themselves to become the doctors, the lawyers, the engineers, to become the mayor, the police chief, the leaders of Congress, and those that were born in America. Prepare yourself to be America's next president. Share with the people of Minnesota the words of the Quran, the wisdom of the Prophet, and the beauty of our community, because this is your moment of grace. You have to make up your mind today, as Muslims in Minnesota. What is your position in defending the lives and the future of your people? Nobody asks you to be violent. You don't have to be violent. Your weapon is your faith. Your strength is your unity, and you must quickly engage the American people, especially the people of Minnesota. We just elected a Muslim to be the mayor of New York. That's the home of 9/11. And those that are in opposition to Islam, they're watching the growth and the development of the Muslim community, and it scares them. You know why? Not because you're a threat. No. They think you're about to replace those of privilege of the days of old. They see the Muslims as their replacement. And to be honest with you, we are their replacement. We are, as they would say, the new kids on the block. And this is our moment.
0: Going to replace us. Dearborn Heights Shiite, well, no, actually, let me go above. Dearborn Henry Ford Community College professor Shadid, cut 20, go.
4: The pure soul of Sayyid Ali Khamenei returned back to its Lord as a martyr, like Imam Hussein alayhi salam, and joined his grandfathers and all of the prophets and the best of prophets, Prophet Muhammad, peace be upon him, and his progeny, the Ahlul Bayt alayhi salam. May Allah raise their ranks in paradise and shower them with mercy. However, Trump did a huge mistake by killing our beloved leader, Sayyid Ali Khamenei. He thought that by killing him...
0: Notice he calls Khamenei, who was killed a few months back, their leader. This is not a joke, America. That's their leader. This is the enemy within that wants to destroy our country, and that one day they're going to want to destroy it violently. Building mosques, building segregated Sharia-controlled communities all throughout our country. I've been traveling the country, giving you the the audio of what these people are saying. I've got another couple of pages. We may not get through all of it, but we'll get through some more of it. Everywhere. 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
8: Round 2 of strikes against Iran. I'm Lisa Lucera, Fox News. They began more than 2 hours ago after an attack yesterday by Iran on civilian ships.
9: Now, earlier today, President Trump was less than subtle, hinting that airstrikes would take place tonight in Iran. And this after another round of strikes against commercial shipping in the Strait of Hormuz. The president indicated that he had just lost his patience with his Iranian counterpart.
8: Fox's Mike Tobin in Tel Aviv. President Trump posting on Truth Social that this is in retribution for those attacks, and he wrote, if it happens again, it will get much worse. The president now on his way back to Washington in the new Air Force One, which he boarded in the UK after taking one of the older jets to the NATO summit in Turkey. On the sidelines of that summit, the president met with Ukraine's leader Volodymyr Zelensky, where he granted Ukraine permission to manufacture defense systems he's been asking for.
10: We're going to give a license to you to make Patriots. That's pretty cool, right? Larry. This way you can't complain that we're not giving them enough. I say, make them yourself.
8: President Trump also said he believes a deal to end the Russia-Ukraine war is on the horizon. A battle over evidence in a preliminary hearing for Tyler Robinson, the man accused of killing Charlie Kirk. Lawyers are trying to block parts of a video interview of Lance Twiggs, Robinson's ex-boyfriend, from being admitted at trial.
11: Right now, the judge and lawyers are still arguing over how much of this video should be played because this evidence goes to the heart of the prosecution case and comes from Tyler Robinson himself via statements he made to Twiggs. Earlier today, the judge said he would allow parts of this interview of Twiggs talking to law enforcement on April 20th of this year, and so now we are just waiting for that to start.
8: Fox's Claudia Cowan in Provo, Utah. Robinson is charged with aggravated murder. He has not yet entered a plea. 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
13: USA. Partly cloudy skies for the evening hours with temperatures remaining in the 70s and light northeast winds will clear things out overnight tonight. Winds will be light out of the north with lows in the mid to upper 50s and a little bit warmer for your Thursday with highs into the mid 80s. Then we warm things up to around 90 for Friday and Saturday, and then dangerous heat builds in for the back end of the weekend with highs on Sunday in the upper 90s. From the Flag Skywatch Weather Center, I'm Chief Meteorologist Dean Wysocki.
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1: No. You need to keep hearing this, folks. 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These imams, these scholars, these professors. Much of it comes from Memory, M-E-M-R-I. 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They collect this information. Sometimes it's in Farsi, sometimes it's in Arabic, sometimes it's in another language. They interpret it. But here, it's right here in America, English and broken English. You can hear it. And this poison is spreading throughout our country. And these people who are naturalized citizens need to be denaturalized and removed. And people who are here on temporary visas need to be kicked out. And it's time we really put our foot down on this right now. Right now. Dearborn Heights Shiite Imam Muhammad Ali Ilahi. Just a few months ago, again, eulogizing Khomeini. They're all eulogizing Khomeini. 21, go.
3: So starting the illegal war.
1: He doesn't sound like he was born in this country, does he to you, Mr. Producer? Not at all. Go ahead.
3: The house of the leader of the country. Where is justification for this, reason for this at all? I know that you love to end this life this way, to be remembered forever and ever. That Ashqal Ashqiya, yani.
1: Almost sounds like an Alfred Hitchcock movie, doesn't it? Ashqa. Go ahead.
3: The Ayadi Ashqal Ashqiya fil alam. That is an honor. That is a pleasure to be in paradise of Allah subhanahu wa ta'ala, that you live a life.
1: By the way, have you heard one of these guys, one of them, say something nice about our country? Ever? In all these clips, you haven't. Not a single thing. They come to this country. They seek naturalized citizenship or whatever the hell they're doing. They come here. and trash us, and trash the hell out of us. Go ahead.
3: Faqih as a mujtahid, as a filsuf, as an arif, as a sha'ir, as a father, as a teacher, as a leader, for decades and decades of absolute service in educating people with wisdom and with work and with worship, and then end your life after 86 years with shahada? Wow.
1: I'm sorry, I didn't get half of that, but I'm sure it wasn't pleasant. Let's go to Hassan Samalri, poet and lawyer, at Ground Zero, which is Dearborn, Michigan, at the Shiite Mosque Memorial for Khomeini. This went on all day long. Poor Khomeini was killed. Our great leader, Khomeini. That's what they called him. Khomeini, the leader of the enemy against the United States of America, is their leader in Dearborn, Michigan, and other parts of our country. Go ahead.
4: We are gathered here today to commemorate the martyrdom of the great leader of our time, Sayyid Ali al-Husayn al-Khamenei.
1: Khamenei is the great leader of our time, and now he's martyred. You got it? Now, these people with this attitude, they're walking around our country, in our streets, in our neighborhoods. And they hate your guts. They hate you. We have imported into our country Islamists from the Middle East, Islamists from Pakistan, from other parts of the world, who come here to destroy us. Go ahead.
5: We might think this was an attack led by Zionist Jews, but the commander of their mission is the very one who was trying to prove that Adam was not worth prostrating to. Iblis is the one behind the scenes leading their camp, in the shadows lurking, irking, and their symbology, their ideologies, their psychology, their economy, claiming they follow the laws of Moses and Deuteronomy. Iblis is the hidden commander of today's society. Regardless of the stew we put at the desk of the Oval Office, Republican or Democrat, or even if 1,000 elections come to pass, it is clear that this country was built for and built by the Epstein class. And that just like Palestine, we live on stolen land when the devil-worshipping Freemasons reach these shores and the Zionist-minded...
1: Coming to our country... They live on stolen land, they say. The Jew hatred is out of sight. The American hatred is constant. Evil. Evil. Vile. Hateful. Individuals. I can only imagine what the Founding Fathers would say. They'd say, how the hell did this happen? We said a virtuous people. Look what you've brought into your own country. An immigration process is supposed to support our society, support our citizenry. People are supposed to come here and assimilate into our culture. Do these people sound like they're assimilating? No, they want to destroy us. Our ruling class has done this to us. Our weak, quisling, ruling class, I don't care what party. We have to lead a pushback against this. And we need to demand of every single candidate, what are they going to do about it? And I expect them, when they come on this program or my TV show or anywhere else, that they figure out what our immigration laws are, what can be done, and if they're not good enough, we're going to be swallowed by this. Go ahead.
5: Explore, and they genocided the natives. and put the one eye of the devil on their currency, to their plans in full sight.
1: So now they're attacking our history. This is the Marxist part of the Islamist. You've got to destroy the citizens' connection to the country's history. And we have millions, tens of millions of young people who believe this stuff. Maybe some of them are in your family. It's day in and day out drumbeat that we're on stolen land. You know, that Columbus was a Zionist murderer. They've got all their propaganda. Now, they're never going to talk about what land they're on, the Islamists in the Middle East, that they stole it from Jews and Christians. They're never going to talk about that. They're never going to talk about how they treat women and little girls. Never. They're never going to talk about how they slaughter people, their own people. They're never going to talk about how they slaughter Christians in Africa and Syria. Never. Go ahead.
5: Of liberty is actually Lucifer, demonic bearer, holy.
1: All right, this guy, I've had enough of this guy. He is a poet and a lawyer. Hassam Salamri. He sounds like a mental patient. We'll be right back.
0: Mark Levin.
6: 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We're chatting fishing with expert Steve Carney. He'll tell us how to increase the odds of catching in the July slowdown.
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0: I needed that. Didn't you need that, Rick? I needed that, America. Come on.
1: Oh, yeah.
0: You know, gold entered 2026 after a historic year. 53 new all-time highs. Record annual demand. An average price up of 44% year over year. Then pushed past $5,500 an ounce in January. Right now, it's pulled back a little because that's the nature of the market. Their trajectory is up, up, up, but it zigzags. Well, now it's zagged, but it's going to zig. That's the point. Many Wall Street analysts are telling clients this may be a window before gold pushes back toward new highs. 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Oh, yeah. How much Tim left, Mr. Producer? All right. We have a few more special voices that I want you to hear before I'm done with this. I'm going to do three more when we come back. And Long Island Mosque Memorial for Khomeini. Khomeini's been memorialized, martyrized,

theirs is not. And they are taught, and they believe their God tells them, to conquer us, to devour us, to destroy us. And that's what they're about, day in and day out. I'll be right back.

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2: It's time for the Richeson Report, your ag weather focus on the field with North Dakota State climatologist Daryl Richeson.
3: While the summers of 2024 and 2025, very few 90-degree days were recorded in eastern North Dakota. Both years recorded 90s in May, as a matter of fact, quite a few, yet the warmest 3 months of the year, June, July, and August, only a handful of 90-degree days were observed. This summer has been different. There have been more 90-degree days this summer, closer to the average number we usually get. But of course, the summer isn't quite halfway done, meaning we have a long period of time yet to get those numbers to go even higher. Historically, we average around 14 days a year at 90 degrees or above, and most years, the majority of those come in July and August.
2: That's the Richeson Report, your focus on the field with North Dakota State climatologist Daryl Richeson.
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5: More strikes against Iran. I'm Lisa Lacera, Fox News. This second round coming after yesterday's attack by Tehran on civilian ships in the Strait of Hormuz.
6: A president took to Truth Social, stating that this is indeed retribution for the strikes on commercial shipping. And he says if it happens again, it'll get worse.
5: Fox's Mike Tobin in Tel Aviv. President Trump said earlier today the ceasefire between the U.S. and Iran was over, but said he didn't think a full conflict would resume. President Trump now on his way back to the White House after meeting with NATO leaders in Turkey, where Secretary General Mark Rutte gave him credit for allies increasing their defense spending.
7: Rutte praised Trump's efforts to help bolster defense spending over the past year.
8: In total, more than $1.2 trillion. I call this the Trump trillion.
7: Trump's only public denunciation, Spain, long seen as lagging other countries when it comes to defense spending.
9: A terrible partner in NATO. They don't participate, they don't pay.
7: Behind closed doors, Trump said the alliance remains strong and united.
5: Fox's Lucas Tomlinson in Ankara, Turkey. President Trump met with Ukraine's leader Volodymyr Zelensky on the sidelines of the meeting, where he granted Ukraine permission to manufacture Patriot missile defense systems to aid in its war with Russia. The main Democratic Party says it will hold a convention to replace Senate hopeful Graham Platner if he drops out of the race, after a former girlfriend accused of a sexual assault as at least one potential replacement has come forward.
10: Former Maine Senate President Troy Jackson is preparing to launch his Maine Senate bid. The progressive is the only contender backed by Senator Bernie Sanders, who rescinded his Platner endorsement. Jackson believes even with a last-minute swap, Democrats can still beat Republican Senator Susan Collins.
5: Fox's Alexis McAdams. Platner has denied the allegations. 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
11: And the match is about to begin.
12: Most of the team is out with COVID-19, so there'll be some substitutes tonight.
11: What's this? We have an unexpected guest on the field.
12: It's a dog, but they could do with extra players.
11: She's going for the ball.
12: Are front paws hands or feet?